0: Following several years of no tuition increases, the Nebraska Board of Regents are getting set to discuss the budget, and it includes another potential rise in the cost of getting those credits. More than 40 years separating two Huskers who have excelled on the diamond. Find out which award Jordy Fromm has connected with. Waking up to the sound of hail hitting the roof during the overnight hours in Kearney, we may have a little reprieve from the severe weather, for a few days at least. Owen Snodgrass joins us for the first time this hour with details on the weather.
1: Well, a stormy week we have had thus far down here in southern and southeast Nebraska. Had some pretty intense storms this morning, and you can see this pushing off into Iowa and Illinois as we go on throughout the day. In its wake, though, some cooler temperatures, 80s and 70s across the states, low 70s as you head up north. And tonight, those temperatures are also going to be fairly chilly as we got 40s and 50s as our low. And typically, we've been seeing around those 60s recently, so a little bit chillier than what we've become accustomed to this time of year. Tonight, clear skies as well, so don't expect any disruptions if you had outdoor plans tonight. Tomorrow, though, temperatures will soar back up into those mid to upper 80s across the state and 90s as you head up toward Valentine in northwest Nebraska, where we've also got all sunshine tomorrow. It's going to be a warm one, and it's going to be a sunny one, so make sure if you have any outdoor plans tomorrow to bring along some sunscreen, but have some fun in the sun.
0: Thanks, Owen. We'll check back with him a little later for a longer look at the forecast. For the time being, we are digging into the top stories from around Nebraska. A glimmer of good news amid a lot of not such positive information in the battle to control the South Fork Fire in the Nebraska Panhandle. The fire burning near Crawford has now grown to over 23,000 acres. The Rocky Mountain Complex Incident Management Team said this morning they've contained 5% of the blaze. On the west side, near where the fire started, a total of 145 personnel are assigned to the fire, including National Guard members, aviation resources, and ground crews. Firefighters working through the night to protect areas at risk near Crawford and Fort Robinson. Officials say very dry vegetation, rough terrain, and critical fire weather continue to hinder suppression efforts.
2: We did see some growth up here, and this is pretty remote country up here. Right now, the only way that we have access up there is with hand crews or boots on the ground. So we're not able to access this with engines. So it's definitely people walking with hand tools, but working this edge, looking to secure it and get this all tied up so we can prevent any further movement to the north.
0: Evacuation orders remain in place for Fort Robinson State Park and areas around Crawford. In total, 22 buildings and 95 people are under active evacuation orders. Emergency managers are working with the Red Cross to establish shelter options, while Chatham State College is preparing to assist if needed. One man looking to traverse 3,800 miles on foot across the United States got to Nebraska at the wrong time. Or is it? Bernie Krause has undertaken a hike of the Great American Rail Trail, normally reserved for people on a bicycle. It's not often when a hiker chooses to take this path. Leaving the reflecting pool in Washington, D.C. in late March, he's plodded along through more than half the country. Arriving in the Cornhusker State at Omaha, the trek continues to Lincoln before veering north to Columbus, then Norfolk. Then walking along or near Highway 275 and Highway 20. The trail stays along the northern portion of the state the rest of the way. His timing lined up with the South Fork fire igniting in northwest Nebraska, forcing Krause to take a detour off the beaten path. And it's been a rewarding experience for Krause as he takes it all in stride.
3: I'm not too far away from the fire. It's over here in the distance. I'm in cattle country now, having just gone through

0: It's over here in the distance. I'm in cattle country now, having just gone through some agricultural land, and I'm taking some backcountry roads into the
1: future hikers who look to make this journey. He's encountered wildlife of all sorts, people from the state and as far away as Australia, bikers and hikers alike. Follow his journey on Facebook. Search Bernard Krause with two S's. While the future of the candidate, whether she runs for a spot last November, Senator Pete Ricketts to have at least one person running against him. Dan Osborne bringing boxes of petitions to the Secretary of State's office this morning to deliver over 12,700 signatures to be a qualified applicant on the general election ballot. The state requires a minimum of 4,000 signatures and at least 750 from each congressional district in the state. Osborne says he believes it's time for people from all parties to come together under a coalition to have the working class better represented in the federal government.
2: I really want to fight to create a true free market with that competition will bring down costs. Because right now, I believe in the words of Abraham Lincoln, a government by and for the people. And right now it seems like it's a government for the 1% corporations. And that's certainly something I'm going to take to Washington, D.C. and fight for all these people that have built this country with their bare hands.
1: Osborne running for Senate as an independent in 2024 against Senator Deb Fischer, with Osborne gathering nearly 437,000 votes. Fischer won the race with more than 62,000 additional selections, a 53-47% advantage. Senator Ricketts defeated Preston Love Jr. by over 235,000 in a landslide.
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1: Motor vehicle homicide will be the end of the road. The case against Thomas Jordan, who was driving the snowplow and accidentally hit Trooper Kyle McGacy, who was working the scene of the crash, is being dismissed, according to our news partners at WOWT. The Cass County attorney saying they will no longer pursue the case against the Palmyra man after speaking with family members, witnesses, and jurors, he tells WOWT. Jordan pleaded not guilty in a trial ending last week, resulted in a mistrial, as the jurors were unable to decide on the innocence or guilt. McCasey was a 10-year veteran with the Nebraska State Patrol and was recently enshrined at the National Law Enforcement Memorial with several members of the NSP in attendance. After 3 days of testimony and a day of deliberations, the jury in the Essink versus State of Nebraska case was unable to reach a verdict. NCN's Brandon Shanahan recaps the final day from the Adams County Courthouse.
10: In January 2024, a 10-month-old boy was flown to a hospital in Omaha to receive life-saving treatment on a traumatic brain injury. And today, a jury of 12 people could not come to a unanimous decision whether or not 24-year-old Jade Essink was at fault and should be convicted for the crime. During closing statements yesterday, we heard from the state making their case that the injuries suffered could not have been the result of an accident, conflicting with what Essink had told to police on the day of the incident. The defense, on the other hand, argued that the state had no evidence to dispute what Essink told police. They maintained the stance throughout the trial twice,

0: filing a motion for directed verdict so the judge could bypass the jury and issue an acquittal. Ultimately, the motion was denied, and the jury could not unanimously agree to a guilty or not guilty verdict, resulting in a hung jury. The two sides will meet in about 30 days per the judge, and the state will have an opportunity to retry the case if they want, dismiss the charges, or something in between. For News Channel Nebraska, I'm Brandon Shanahan.
1: The Adams County Sheriff's Office responding to a report of a potential explosive device in Holstein. Deputies received what they believed to be a credible bomb threat just before 9:30 last night. Deputies searched the area specified in the threat, as well as an additional area potentially related to it, and they found nothing of concern. According to the ACSO, there is no active threat. Authorities are still investigating the origin of the call. Preliminary information revealed the call came from a third party and originated outside the United States. Nebraska City Police are investigating a shooting fatality. Late last night, it happened near the 1100 block of North 4th Street. Police were initially called at around 10:30 in the evening regarding a reported accidental shooting in front of the residence. Another shot behind the residence was reported as well. 45-year-old Will Neiman was pronounced deceased at the scene. A 28-year-old Nebraska City man was taken to an Omaha trauma center with a gunshot wound to his head. The summer season means busier times might be ahead for a Southeast Nebraska Police Department. After the Beatrice PD recently saw a sharp increase in calls for service in May, Police Chief Jay Murphy joined Ask the Mayor on KWBE. The department recently received an anonymous donation of a UTV. Murphy says this will be beneficial for the department in terms of getting officers more hands-on in the community.
2: I've been looking to get a UTV for quite a long time, so this donation was very much appreciated, and we should have that out on the street soon, but I just thought it was a great tool for, again, officers to get closer to the community.
3: Mm-hmm.
2: It's kind of a little bit different than cruising past them in a cruiser with their windows rolled up.
1: BPD is also continuing to utilize and encourage their new Project Lifesaver program, where someone who may wander away from their guardians wears a GPS wristband, helping officers and caregivers track them down.
2: What happens is if you have someone who's wandering, tends to wander a lot, you put the watch on them. If they leave and you have no idea where they're at, you call us. We'll bring the technology out and track them. So we usually track them within 30 to 45 minutes.

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8: Well, we've been dealing with some thunderstorms here today, especially across southern and southeast Nebraska. Those thunderstorms have now moved on out of the state to our east into Iowa and Illinois. But behind them brought some cooler temperatures where we've got highs today in the 70s and 80s, much cooler than what we have been having, especially up here across north central Nebraska, where lows are in the mid or highs are in the mid 70s, a little bit chilly out there. And we've also had some winds pulled in behind it where it shattered in Scotts Bluff and down in the McCook, wind gusts approaching or over 40 miles per hour. So pretty windy there. And in the Panhandle, a red flag warning is in place through Friday where fire conditions are pretty extreme and they've already dealt with fires this year. Tonight, though, temperatures will cool off even further into those 40s and 50s. Again, a little bit below average compared to what we're used to. But we also have clear skies out there tonight all across the state. A great day to get out and enjoy the night. If you had any evening or night plans out there, it's a great day. You won't be interrupted by the weather. Looking ahead, you can see this in the SBC's outlook. Clear skies out there. First time we've had basically a clear outlook in a while. We also have tomorrow, some warm temperatures. So temperatures will warm back up into the 80s and 90s, especially up in northwest Nebraska, getting up to 93 in Scotts Bluff. And sunshine out there tomorrow. Great day to get out and enjoy that. Make sure you have some water on hand, but also be wary of, we do have a general risk for some thunderstorms. Nothing extreme, but if you do have outdoor plans there, just keep an eye out for a stray shower.
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3: The real-life stories shared in this room sound like something straight out of a Western TV show.
4: I did ride a horse to school. They called it 3.5 miles.
3: Dee Adamson and her late husband, Jerry, were among those inducted into the Nebraska Sandhills Cowboy Hall of Fame this month. The Cherry County ranchers were some of the first in the area to start crossbreeding cattle.
4: He actually was talking in his sleep after our friend gave him such a bad time about the first crossbreeding with those Charolais, and he said, I'll laugh at him all the way to the bank. And I said, what'd you say? I thought, well, he's talking in his sleep.
3: And the Adamsons did find success. Jerry earned numerous state and national honors, including a standout year where he won every major Pen of Five feeder show in the country, each with a different set of steers.
4: It's a great life because there's no better place to raise young people.
3: Also inducted this year, lifelong rancher John Ravenscroft.
5: I was very surprised. I never saw it coming.
3: Ravenscroft grew up on the range, taking part in two-day cattle drives and helping trail steers to the train.
5: And then they'd load them on train cars and ship them to Omaha or Sioux City.
3: For more than 7 decades, Ravenscroft has dedicated his life to ranching, successfully integrating holistic practices such as rotational grazing.
5: I like doing it just because you can be outside and you have, every day is different. You don't check into an office and do the same thing every day.
3: This is the 21st year of the Hall of Fame with 11 new inductees.
6: I think the main reason is to remember the seeds that they planted and how it is being harvested by the progressive generations, and so that we gain a little bit, but we don't lose the root.
3: Lessons remembered and legacies honored. For Adamson, the moment carries extra meaning, accepting the honor not only for herself, but for her late husband.
4: Very much. He would be honored and smiling. Smiling for sure.
3: In Valentine, Casey Wannenberg, News Channel, Nebraska.
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2: Well, a stormy start to the week or midweek we had here, especially across southern and southeast Nebraska just this morning, where we had some pretty intense thunderstorms roll through with wind gusts upwards of 80 miles per hour. Some pretty intense storms there, but behind them brought some much cooler weather across the state, where we've got highs in the 80s and 70s all across the state, especially up here in Ainsworth and Valentine, highs at 72 degrees, much chillier or much cooler than what we've become accustomed to this time of year. Across western Nebraska, we've also got wind gusts upwards and around 40 miles per hour in Chatter and Scotts Bluff and McCook. We've got some pretty strong winds back there to back this, and we've also got red flag warning out there in the Panhandle. Because of those strong winds and dry conditions out there, we've been dealing with some fires out there already this year and some more now just the past few days. So something to be wary of if you live out in those regions. Tonight's conditions will cool off yet again, even more, where we've got lows in the 40s and 50s across a majority of the state. 60, slightly warmer there in Omaha, and basically clear skies all across the state tonight. And we see this reflected by the Storm Prediction Center's outlook. Not a risk in the sky there tonight. So get out and enjoy the weather here tonight, because may not see it all this June, especially this cool. Tomorrow, temperatures will rise back into the 80s, mid to upper 80s across the state, and 90s across northern and western Nebraska. 93 in the Scotts Bluff area could be pretty warm for our folks out there. And we've got plenty of sunshine to go around. Sunnier as you head south and eastward, we could be seeing some stray showers or thunderstorms, where we have a general outlook for severe weather. Not expecting anything too severe, but some pop-up stray showers or thunderstorms are possible for our folks out there. Looking ahead, you can see that large system push off into the Midwest as we go throughout the day. And then come around Saturday, we could see some more showers pop up in eastern Nebraska. And we've been very thankful for the rain that we've been having this year. And we've seen some much needed improvements to our drought, especially up here across the northern portion of the state. Down here near Grand Island, we saw some improvements. And out near the Sydney area, we also saw some improvements. And our favorite segment of the week, Picture of the Week, brought to you by Obermiller Seamless, where Nancy Ophie of Tilden sent in this amazing picture of some storm structure, some clouds outside of Wellfleet, Nebraska. And you can see quite a lowering there. So a pretty strong thunderstorm had going on there earlier this week. Looking ahead, southeast Nebraska, 86 there on Friday, and cooling off there Saturday, Sunday with those showers or storms possible. And then those temperatures do rebound to about our normal this time of year, 88 and 94 on Thursday. Could get pretty warm out there. Central Nebraska, about the same there on Friday, and then cooling off to 76 on Sunday with overcast. And then those temperatures, again, rebound, 93 on Wednesday, 92 on Thursday. In northwest Nebraska, warm there on Friday. Temperatures cool at 68 by Sunday, a little bit chilly there. But then, don't you worry, the temperatures do come back Wednesday, Thursday, 90s. Again, almost 100. Could be pretty hot. From a tradition-rich event based in Omaha to the latest craze for kids who love a newer, more up-tempo version of the game, two of the hottest tickets in all of baseball are happening in Nebraska this weekend.
11: And the nation are heading to Omaha for the College World Series. NCN's Jake Bartecki joins us. Jake, this is quite a spectacle every single year, and I'm sure it will be once again.
12: One of my favorite things to cover and all of the great things I'm lucky to do for work. I mean, the College World Series is always up there whenever I can get up there for a few games. You know, it's interesting this season, and I think you've sort of seen this changing of the guard. For a long time, you know, it was all teams from California. It was teams from Florida.

0: It was teams from Arizona. Well, right now you don't have any from those three states. And I think it's the first time since like the 70s that we haven't had a team from California or Florida. It's all kind of about the Southeast and the SEC. I mean, you've got Alabama and Troy, obviously from Alabama, Georgia, Oklahoma, Ole Miss, Texas representing the SEC. West Virginia is, kind of the furthest north team. And then, you've got North Carolina as well, who's an ACC team, but still kind of in that southeastern quadrant of the country. So I think that's a gradual change you've seen from time to time. As far as, who I think has the edge, I don't really know. I think all of these teams, I think maybe without the exception of Troy, are all really strong and can probably beat each other any single day. If I had to pick, I probably would go Alabama or Georgia just because I think I've seen the most of them this season, and they both seem to have good pitching, which always kind of seems to be paramount at this point in the season.
1: You mentioned pitching. You mentioned Alabama. Grand Island's own Tyler Fay is a pitcher for Alabama. So there's one rooting interest for Nebraskans. We got another Central Nebraska connection. Cal Higgins is a reliever for the Texas Longhorns. Now, I know Texas is not necessarily something that Nebraskans can really get behind, but we can also root for Cal Higgins in his individual success.
0: It's hard for Nebraskans to get behind the SEC sometimes in general, but particularly when Texas is involved. But yeah, I mean, I think that's a great point. I mean, you talk about a Grand Island alum, guys from Central Nebraska. If you're looking for a team to support, why not support one of the local guys who's playing on one of the biggest stages in college baseball and who just a few years ago might have been playing at your local Legion Field?
1: And normally, this would be the hottest ticket for baseball in town until this weekend. The Savannah Bananas are coming to Lincoln.
0: They are indeed. I will not be there. I think a lot of people like the Savannah Bananas. It's never been up my alley. But if you're going, enjoy it. If that's your thing, love every second of it.
1: I do like that they tried to create the national pastime and take it for a spin and try some new things. And it's certainly hit.
0: Yeah, it has. I mean, isn't one of the rules if a fan catches a foul ball on the fly or off a bounce, the batter's out? I mean, that's one of them. And it's just I'm a baseball purist, and of course I say that, but I'm in favor of challenging balls and strikes and all that kind of stuff. So, I'll stick to watching the White Sox, who are having a great season.
1: We're all evolving in our tastes for how the game is supposed to be played. Speaking of playing a game, how about the Nebraska men's basketball? Another neutral site contest when they're taking on Butler.
0: Yeah, you could kind of plan a couple of vacations around their
1: Yep.
0: road schedule. Maybe you want to go to a road game or a neutral site game. They'll have one in Kansas City, and they'll obviously have this one in Chicago. I believe it's November 22nd. They'll take on Butler. I know the Bears are in town that same Sunday. I don't know if the timing will lie, but if you're there's a lot of Chicago sports fans that are also Husker fans. I'm a Chicagoan. I probably, if I am able to go cover that game, we'll try to see if the Bulls or the Blackhawks or somebody are in town. But yeah, I mean, I encourage people to go check out the city. Can't promise the weather is going to be great November 22nd in Chicago, but it's a fun city to tour. And if you get to see the Huskers while you're there, why not?
1: Every time you say Chicago, the accent returns.
0: I've heard that before a little bit, yeah.
1: NCN's Jake Bartecki, thanks for the time.
0: You bet. Thanks, Dave.
2: The extreme heat will be leaving us for at least the next couple of days, plus some chances for rain possibly over the weekend. Owen Snodgrass joins us once again with a look at the forecast.
3: Well, a stormy week we have had thus far down here in southern and southeast Nebraska. Had some pretty intense storms this morning, and you can see this pushing off into Iowa and Illinois as we go on throughout the day. In its wake, though, some cooler temperatures, 80s and 70s across the states, low 70s as you head up north. And tonight, those temperatures are also going to be fairly chilly as we got 40s and 50s as our low. And typically, we've been seeing around those 60s recently, so a little bit chillier than what we've become accustomed to this time of year. Tonight, clear skies as well, so don't expect any disruptions if you had outdoor plans tonight. Tomorrow, though, temperatures will soar back up into those mid to upper 80s across the state and 90s as you head up toward Valentine in northwest Nebraska, where we've also got all sunshine tomorrow. It's going to be a warm one, and it's going to be a sunny one. So make sure if you have any outdoor plans tomorrow to bring along some sunscreen, but have some fun in the sun.
2: Oh, and thanks. And he's coming back in less than 10 minutes for another update on those weekend plans. Weatherwise, right here on News Channel Nebraska. One year ago, the Nebraska Board of Regents decided on a 5% system-wide tuition increase.

0: moving to an 8.5% bump in 2 years. Now there's a chance it goes up another 4.25% this year. This lands within a similar window as when the regents were asking department heads and administrations to make cuts at their schools. The regents are getting together next week to discuss the budget for the upcoming fiscal year. There will be a small increase in funding provided by the state, less than 2/3 of 1%, along with a cut of $5 million for biomedical research funding, according to a release from the University of Nebraska. Among the items set to be approved is the merit-based pay for Dr. Jeff Gold. He recently declined the previous increase as the system was tasked with those budgetary cuts, and the findings for his raise came at a time of contention. The regents are also set to approve the renaming of Rhonda Revelle Field, even with the announcement already celebrated at Boland Stadium. The meeting can be streamed live on the University of Nebraska website. Hundreds of local students are trading part of their summer break for a chance to explore some new interests. More than 300 elementary and middle school students are spending part of June on UNK's campus through the annual Loper Launch Summer Enrichment Program. Organizers say the goal is to keep students engaged during the summer while encouraging them to try something new. Workshops are led by UNK faculty, current students, and area educators with hands-on activities designed to be fun and educational.
1: Everyone is welcome to come to Loper Launch, and they can take classes that they choose. It's not like where you're going and you're doing this no matter what. You get to choose if maybe you want to be in something a little more sporty, or maybe you want to do an art class, maybe you want to do something sciencey, or maybe your mom just wants you to try something sciencey. So I think that's getting those kids to do things that they really enjoy, but also things that they're not used to doing, like outside the box a little bit.
0: The program draws students from more than 30 schools across the area, continuing through June 26th. A family from South Omaha is grieving after a father drowned at Fremont State Lakes over the weekend. Now they're asking for help to bring him back to Mexico for burial. 32-year-old Abraham Gonzalez died Saturday during a family outing at Fremont State Lakes. His wife says the family was enjoying the water when a ball floated further out into the lake. Gonzalez and his 13-year-old son went after it. Moments later, family members realized someone was drowning and Gonzalez was missing. They began searching for him while someone else called 911. His family is raising money to return his body to Mexico so his parents can say their final goodbye.
2: I don't think it took long for emergency crews to get there, but it felt like a long time before they found him. We're going to take him back to Mexico, and my children and I will be going with him. If anyone...
0: The family says any donation is appreciated as they work to cover funeral and transportation expenses. They remember Gonzalez as a hardworking husband and a father who leaves behind a wife, a 13-year-old son, and a 4-year-old daughter. A central Nebraska town is telling residents they cannot use their water. The city of Genoa is sending out a water emergency this morning. City officials say a water main is broken and there's minimal water coming into town. As a result, they're banning sprinkler use and telling residents to avoid excessive water usage. City officials in the Nance County town of about 900 folks say they're working on a solution for drinking water locally. It's been 1 year since the immigration raid at Glen Valley Foods in Omaha, an operation resulting in the detention of 76 people. Community leaders, business owners, and families gathering to reflect on the impact. Dozens were at La Plaza de la Raza to mark 1 year since the raid. Speakers included family members of those detained, community advocates, and business leaders who say many families continue to face fear and uncertainty. The Nebraska Hispanic Chamber of Commerce says some businesses never recovered from the economic impact, with 6 closing in the months following. Community leaders also encourage residents to support immigrant families and local businesses still feeling the effects 365 days later.
3: The hardest part was the fear and uncertainty. Suddenly, my siblings and I were without our mom, and I felt responsible for stepping up and taking care of them as my mom was our sole provider. For an entire month, my innocent mom, who had never had any contact with law enforcement whatsoever, was suddenly taken like a criminal and taken away from us.
0: Omaha Mayor John Ewing Jr. was also at the event, proclaiming June as Immigrant Heritage Month while declaring June 10th a day of joy in Omaha. Owen's back in next with a fuller version of the forecast for all portions of Nebraska as we get ready for the weekend.
4: Scotty McCreary at the Lincoln County Fair, North Platte, Nebraska, Friday, July 24th. some thunderstorms here today, especially

0: across southern and southeast Nebraska. Those thunderstorms have now moved on out of the state to our east into Iowa and Illinois, but behind them brought some cooler temperatures where we've got highs today in the 70s and 80s, much cooler than what we have been having, especially up here across north central Nebraska, where lows are in the mid or highs are in the mid 70s, a little bit chilly out there. And we've also had some winds pulled in behind it, where shattering Scotts Bluff and down in the McCook, wind gusts approaching or over 40 miles per hour. So pretty windy there. And in the Panhandle, a red flag warning is in place through Friday, where fire conditions are pretty extreme, and they've already dealt with fires this year. Tonight, though, temperatures will cool off even further into those 40s and 50s. Again, a little bit below average compared to what we're used to. But we also have clear skies out there tonight all across the state. A great day to get out and enjoy the night. If you had any evening or night plans out there, it's a great day. You won't be interrupted by the weather. Looking ahead, you can see this in the SBC's outlook. Clear skies out there. First time we've had basically a clear outlook in a while. We also have tomorrow, some warm temperatures. So temperatures will warm back up into the 80s and 90s, especially up in northwest Nebraska, getting up to 93 in Scotts Bluff. And sunshine out there tomorrow. Great day to get out and enjoy that. Make sure you have some water on hand, but also be wary of, we do have a general risk for some thunderstorms. Nothing extreme, but if you do have outdoor plans there, just keep an eye out for a stray shower.
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6: New World Screwworm has been in the news and in the marketplace. Hi, I'm Susan Littlefield with the American Ag Network. I spoke with Tyler Schau. 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
7: Of a sell the rumor, buy the fact this time where people have been selling feeder cattle into that report that we do have screwworm. And it was kind of like, hey, you know what? It's here. Now we know it. Let's move on. So we've rebounded well from that sell-off. And actually, you know, saw a limit move higher last week, which was not exactly what people were thinking was going to happen, myself included. So the market has performed well. Last few days, we've seen some pretty erratic trade, though, where we're, you know, up $3-4, down $3 or $4. Yesterday, we had that we were actually up about $4 in the feeder cattle contract, a buck or two in fat cattle, and like at 9:08 a.m., the USDA screwworm Twitter account posted that there was another confirmed case, and within about 5 to 10 minutes of that announcement hitting Twitter, the market had sold off about $6-7 on feeders, $4 or $5 on fat cattle, and kind of stayed down there the rest of the day. So you know, we've been trying to figure out, you know, is screwworm bearish? Is it bullish? I think if you're tracking, you're probably as confused today as you were before it all started. But the end of the day, you know, we were talking before we came on air, there's going to be some disruptions. You've already seen one state that says they're not going to allow imports.

0: imports or cattle moving in from the state of Texas. I would fully guess we're going to see more and more of that as we move along over the next few weeks, and more of these reports come out of more screwworm. That may not necessarily hit the futures market immediately, but it's definitely going to cause some wrinkles in the cash market.
1: I'm Susan Littlefield reporting.
2: More than 150 of Nebraska's top high school rodeo athletes are in Valentine this week for the state finals. And the final go will air right here on News Channel Nebraska Saturday afternoon. NCN's Casey Weinberg takes us to day one of the competition.
3: Aim, shoot for a state title. The Nebraska High School Rodeo Association state finals kicked off Wednesday in Valentine with the rifle and trap competition, along with the queen contest.
4: I just find it fun to go every weekend, hang out with more people than just your friends at school.
3: For Kanan Grant of Hyannis,
5: pretty laid back, but it's pretty fun.
3: And Blaine Frizzle of Bassett, it's their first time competing at the state finals.
5: Because I really enjoy the outdoors. I love being out here, and I love to hunt, and this is something to do in the off season while I don't hunt, so.
3: The finals run through Saturday, with most rodeo events getting underway Thursday.
6: So it's really fun to watch these kids at the end of the year. They've worked hard all year long. They've been busy with part-time jobs, school, everything, and they get to come and compete against the top 30 in each event, and then we take our top four to nationals.
3: For the next 3 years, the state's top high school rodeo athletes will come to this location, the Cherry County Fairgrounds in Valentine.
6: This is a really big event for Valentine to host. We have over, just contestants alone, we have 150 contestants. So that means they bring their mom, their dad, their siblings, their grandpa and grandma, friends and family. So really the economic boost to Valentine is huge for the 4 days.
3: Even if they don't win a state title, these competitors are still shooting for skills that last a lifetime.
5: It's a skill that you can use throughout your whole life, along with golf. You know, it's not like football or basketball. Well, you're probably going to age out eventually, but shooting, some of my best friends that I shoot with are all a lot way older than I am.
7: And if you're not able to make it to the rodeo finals live, you will be able to catch it live on News Channel Nebraska on Saturday from 1 to 4 p.m. In Valentine, Casey Weinberg, News Channel Nebraska.
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8: It's a scene you only see once a year. Helmets and decals from across Northeast Nebraska lining up on the same field, trading rivalries for one last ride together. Johnny Ostermeyer of Crofton is head coach of the red team in the Northeast Nebraska All-Star Football Classic. He says it's a rare opportunity to directly coach the area's top talent.
9: A lot of great athletes from a lot of different schools, kids you get to see highlights of during different through the weeks, and now you get a chance to go see them in person, actually coach them in person.
8: With only a few days before kickoff, Ostermeyer says he is keeping the playbook simple.
9: So I'm not sitting here re-coaching things, doing a little bit different. You know, we switched a few things here and there, but the kids are picking it up really fast.
8: For players like O'Neill's Grady Wilkie, who will play at Hastings College, the scheme feels familiar.
10: It's a bunch of stuff we did back in O'Neill, but there's also a bunch of stuff you kind of have to come back to it, or it's new.
8: Beyond the X's and O's, recent rivals are now becoming friends.
11: Yeah, it's definitely fun to like see their perspective on when they played you and tell them when you played them, especially like the Hardington kids. Like, we played them all the time, and it's fun being on the same team finally. We beat them most of the time, but like this past year, they beat us.
8: That includes St. Mary's tight end and defensive end Lane Bybee, sharing a huddle with former state championship foes.
11: That's really cool. You know, we some Wynot kids here who played in the state championships get to play a whole nother game basically, so it's really exciting.
8: Whether it's a springboard to college or one last chance to suit up, the goal remains the same.
11: Yeah, this will be my last time playing football, so I'm just excited. You know, I'm ready to have fun.
8: In Norfolk, Tyler Murphy, News Channel Nebraska.
12: Former foes are now set to become teammates this Friday at the Northeast Nebraska All-Star Football Classic. This game pits kids from across Nebraska on two teams, red and white. After a week of practice, the teams face off at Memorial Field in Norfolk.
13: I haven't really played against any of these guys before, so it's nice to meet them, all new faces. It's awesome to see the talent in the area.
12: Players will not only have to learn a new playbook, but also a new personnel set. This game combines players from 11-man, 8-man, and 6-man football into one unit. Despite the challenge, the players are excited to learn how an 11-man team operates.
14: You know, as a football lover, I love learning anything about football as I can. It's like, you know, unique opportunity, and I'm really grateful for it.
12: The white team coach, Chris Kuser, who also coaches Norfolk Panther football,

0: 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In Norfolk, I'm Oliver Begeman, News Channel Nebraska.
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2: Well, a stormy start to the week or midweek we had here, especially across southern and southeast Nebraska just this morning, where we had some pretty intense thunderstorms roll through with wind gusts upwards of 80 miles per hour. Some pretty intense storms there, but behind them brought some much cooler weather across the state, where we've got highs in the 80s and 70s all across the state, especially up here in Ainsworth and Valentine, highs at 72 degrees, much chillier or much cooler than what we've become accustomed to this time of year. Across western Nebraska, we've also got wind gusts upwards and around 40 miles per hour in Chatterton, Scotts Bluff, and McCook. We've got some pretty strong winds back there to back this, and we've also got red flag warning out there in the Panhandle. Because of those strong winds and dry conditions out there, we've been dealing with some fires out there already this year and some more now just the past few days. So something to be wary of if you live out in those regions. Tonight's conditions will cool off yet again, even more, where we've got lows in the 40s and 50s across the majority of the state. 60, slightly warmer there in Omaha, and basically clear skies all across the state tonight. And we see this reflected by the Storm Prediction Center's outlook. Not a risk in the sky there tonight. So get out and enjoy the weather here tonight, because may not see it all this June, especially this cool. Tomorrow, temperatures will rise back into the 80s, mid to upper 80s across the state, and 90s across northern and western Nebraska. 93 in the Scotts Bluff area could be pretty warm for our folks out there. And we've got plenty of sunshine to go around. Sunnier as you head south and eastward, we could be seeing some stray showers or thunderstorms, where we have a general outlook for severe weather. Not expecting anything too severe, but some pop-up stray showers or thunderstorms are possible for our folks out there. Looking ahead, you can see that large system push off into the Midwest as we go throughout the day. And then come around Saturday, we could see some more showers pop up in eastern Nebraska. And we've been very thankful for the rain that we've been having this year. And we've seen some much needed improvements to our drought, especially up here across the northern portion of the state. Down here near Grand Island, we saw some improvements. And out near the Sydney area, we also saw some improvements. And our favorite segment of the week, Picture of the Week, brought to you by Obermiller Seamless, where Nancy Ophie of Tilden sent in this amazing picture of some storm structure, some clouds outside of Wellfleet, Nebraska. And you can see quite a lowering there. So a pretty strong thunderstorm had going on there earlier this week. Looking ahead, southeast Nebraska, 86 there on Friday, and cooling off there Saturday, Sunday with those showers or storms possible. And then those temperatures do rebound to about our normal this time of year, 88 and 94 on Thursday. Could get pretty warm out there. Central Nebraska, about the same there on Friday, and then cooling off to 76 on Sunday with overcast. And then those temperatures, again, rebound, 93 on Wednesday, 92 on Thursday. In northwest Nebraska, warm there on Friday. Temperatures cool at 68 by Sunday, a little bit chilly there. But then don't you worry, the temperatures do come back Wednesday, Thursday, 90s. Again, almost 100. Could be pretty hot.
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15: Scan QR codes on Spirit of Nebraska posters for a chance to win a $100 ethanol gas card and vote for best of. 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
16: 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I'm Darren Hefty, along with my brother Brian, on this week's

0: Ag PhD Show, we'll talk about the benefits and the drawbacks of plant growth regulators.
1: We're also going to discuss soybean diseases. It seems like they're getting worse, but there are a lot of good solutions.
0: We've got a tough to control weed of the week, a farm basics, and much more on this week's Ag PhD.
2: Hey, it's me, one of those students on the waiting list for a teammate's mentor. 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Be a mentor.

0: The national hits are piling up for Jordy Fromm, who is now in consideration to be named the Collegiate Woman Athlete of the Year. Introducing the winner of the Honda Award for Softball. The former Husker and now member of the softball coaching staff becomes only the second Husker in history to be in contention for the national award, joining Denise Day, who did it in 1985. Fromm was the captain for arguably the greatest season in Nebraska softball history as they won 52 games, with the senior doing the heavy lifting in the circle, going 21-6 with a 1.37 ERA. She also had a nation-leading 12 saves, tying a Big Ten single-season record and setting a new one for the program. At the plate, Fromm hit 403 and 20 home runs, becoming the first Nebraska softball player to ever go back-to-back with 20 or more dingers in back-to-back seasons. Oh, and she announced at the end of the year she was pregnant while doing much of this. The Collegiate Woman Athlete of the Year and the Class of 2026 Honda Cup is being broadcast live July 27th starting at 6 p.m. Central on CBS Sports Network. Drew Grigo is racking up the postseason awards as another outlet recognized his stellar freshman campaign. Grigo is a first-team freshman All-American in the eyes of Perfect Game, becoming the third Husker under head coach Will Bolt to receive this type of honor. In his 53 outings, Grigo hit 326 for the Huskers, driving in 44 and tying a freshman school record with three doubles in one game at Creighton. The product out of Bellevue West had 17 multi-hit outings and had a 948 OPS. Thanks for making NCN your choice for coverage of local stories mattering to you. From Norfolk to Valentine, Sydney to towns in the southeast, and right here in the Tri-Cities, we are News Channel Nebraska. 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

0: Thanks for joining us on News Channel Nebraska. Coming up this hour on NCN, Nebraska's largest active wildfire, more than doubling in size from one day to the next as crews continue battling a blaze in the Panhandle. Another kind of battle shaping up in Nebraska, as there will likely be worthy opposition to Senator Pete Ricketts in the upcoming campaign for a six-year term in Washington, D.C. Some of the roughest and toughest being honored by the Sandhills Cowboy Hall of Fame. Following several years of no tuition increases, the Nebraska Board of Regents are getting set to discuss the budget, and it includes another potential rise in the cost of getting those credits. More than 40 years separating two Huskers who have excelled on the diamond. Find out which award Jordy Fromm has connected with. Waking up to the sound of hail hitting the roof during the overnight hours in Kearney, we may have a little reprieve from the severe weather, for a few days at least. Owen Snodgrass joins us for the first time this hour with details on the weather.
1: Well, a stormy week we have had thus far.

0: down here in southern and southeast Nebraska, had some pretty intense storms this morning. And you can see this pushing off into Iowa and Illinois as we go on throughout the day. In its wake, though, some cooler temperatures, 80s and 70s across the states, low 70s as you head up north. And tonight, those temperatures are also going to be fairly chilly as we got 40s and 50s as our low. And typically, we've been seeing around those 60s recently, so a little bit chillier than what we've become accustomed to this time of year. Tonight, clear skies as well, so don't expect any disruptions if you had outdoor plans tonight. Tomorrow, though, temperatures will soar back up into those mid to upper 80s across the state and 90s as you head up toward Valentine in northwest Nebraska, where we've also got all sunshine tomorrow. It's going to be a warm one, and it's going to be a sunny one. So make sure if you have any outdoor plans tomorrow to bring along some sunscreen, but have some fun in the sun.
1: Thanks, Owen. We'll check back with him a little later for a longer look at the forecast. For the time being, we are digging into the top stories from around Nebraska. A glimmer of good news amid a lot of not such positive information in the battle to control the South Fork Fire in the Nebraska Panhandle. The fire burning near Crawford has now grown to over 23,000 acres. The Rocky Mountain Complex Incident Management Team said this morning they've contained 5% of the blaze. On the west side, near where the fire started, a total of 145 personnel are assigned to the fire, including National Guard members, aviation resources, and ground crews. Firefighters working through the night to protect areas at risk near Crawford and Fort Robinson. Officials say very dry vegetation, rough terrain, and critical fire weather continue to hinder suppression efforts.
2: We did see some growth up here, and this is pretty remote country up here. Right now, the only way that we have access up there is with hand crews or boots on the ground. So we're not able to access this with engines. So it's definitely people walking with hand tools, but working this edge, looking to secure it and get this all tied up so we can prevent any further movement to the north.
1: Evacuation orders remain in place for Fort Robinson State Park and areas around Crawford. In total, 22 buildings and 95 people are under active evacuation orders. Emergency managers are working with the Red Cross to establish shelter options, while Chatham State College is preparing to assist if needed. One man looking to traverse 3,800 miles on foot across the United States got to Nebraska at the wrong time. Or is it? Bernie Krause has undertaken a hike of the Great American Rail Trail. Normally reserved for people on a bicycle, it's not often when a hiker chooses to take this path. Leaving the reflecting pool in Washington, D.C. in late March, he's plodded along through more than half the country. Arriving in the Cornhusker State at Omaha, the trek continues to Lincoln before veering north to Columbus, then Norfolk. Then walking along or near Highway 275 and Highway 20. The trail stays along the northern portion of the state the rest of the way. His timing lined up with the South Fork fire igniting in northwest Nebraska, forcing Krause to take a detour off the beaten path. And it's been a rewarding experience for Krause as he takes it all in stride.
3: I'm not too far away from the fire. It's over here in the distance. I'm in cattle country now. Having just gone through some agricultural land, and I'm taking some backcountry roads into the mystery of the unknown. I'm enjoying my time out here in Nebraska, learning more about myself through all the interactions I have with the great people of the state. So I'm taking a detour around, and that's the beauty of a long-distance trip and journey, is that you never know what you're to expect, and you have to adapt to it. And so people around here are also adapting to it.
1: While this journey is certainly beneficial to him, Krause is also field verifying the trail with GPS, giving Hiking America more data for future hikers who look to make this journey. He's encountered wildlife of all sorts, people from the state, and as far away as Australia, bikers and hikers alike. Follow his journey on Facebook. Search Bernard Krause with two S's. While the future of the Democratic candidate remains in doubt whether she runs for a spot in Washington, D.C. this November, Senator Pete Ricketts is likely to have at least one person running against him. Dan Osborne bringing boxes of petitions to the Secretary of State's office this morning to deliver over 12,700 signatures to be a qualified applicant on the general election ballot. The state requires a minimum of 4,000 signatures and at least 750 from each congressional district in the state. Osborne says he believes it's time for people from all parties to come together under a coalition to have the working class better represented in the federal government.
4: I really want to fight to create a true free market with that competition will bring down costs because

0: Because right now, I believe in the words of Abraham Lincoln, a government by and for the people. And right now, it seems like it's a government for the 1% corporations. And that's certainly something I'm going to take to Washington, D.C., and fight for all these people that have built this country with their bare hands.
1: Osborne running for Senate as an independent in 2024 against Senator Deb Fischer, with Osborne gathering nearly 437,000 votes. Fischer won the race with more than 62,000 additional selections, a 53-47% advantage. Senator Ricketts defeated Preston Love Jr. by over 235,000 in a landslide.
2: In every Nebraska town, big or small, there are people who do more than just their jobs. 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Now it's time to say thank you. 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
1: A mistrial last week and the man charged with misdemeanor motor vehicle homicide will be the end of the road. The case against Thomas Jordan, who was driving the snowplow and accidentally hit Trooper Kyle McGacy, who was working the scene of the crash, is being dismissed, according to our news partners at WOWT. The Cass County attorney saying they will no longer pursue the case against the Palmyra man after speaking with family members, witnesses, and jurors, he tells WOWT. Jordan pleaded not guilty, and a trial ending last week resulted in a mistrial, as the jurors were unable to decide on the innocence or guilt. McGacy was a 10-year veteran with the Nebraska State Patrol and was recently enshrined at the National Law Enforcement Memorial with several members of the NSP in attendance. After 3 days of testimony and a day of deliberations, the jury in the Essink versus State of Nebraska case was unable to reach a verdict. NCN's Brandon Shanahan recaps the final day from the Adams County Courthouse.
6: In January 2024, a 10-month-old boy was flown to a hospital in Omaha to receive life-saving treatment on a traumatic brain injury. And today, a jury of 12 people could not come to a unanimous decision whether or not 24-year-old Jade Essink was at fault and should be convicted for the crime. During closing statements yesterday, we heard from the state making their case that the injuries suffered could not have been the result of an accident, conflicting with what Essink had told to police on the day of the incident. The defense, on the other hand, argued that the state had no evidence to dispute what Essink told police. They maintained the stance throughout the trial twice, filing a motion for directed verdict so the judge could bypass the jury and issue an acquittal. Ultimately, the motion was denied, and the jury could not unanimously agree to a guilty or not guilty verdict, resulting in a hung jury. The two sides will meet in about 30 days per the judge, and the state will have an opportunity to retry the case if they want, dismiss the charges, or something in between. For News Channel Nebraska, I'm Brandon Shanahan.
1: The Adams County Sheriff's Office responding to a report of a potential explosive device in Holstein. Deputies received what they believed to be a credible bomb threat just before 9:30 last night. Deputies searched the area specified in the threat, as well as an additional area potentially related to it, and they found nothing of concern. According to the ACSO, there is no active threat. Authorities are still investigating the origin of the call. Preliminary information revealed the call came from a third party and originated outside the United States. Nebraska City Police are investigating a shooting fatality late last night. It happened near the 1100 block of North 4th Street. Police were initially called at around 10:30 in the evening regarding a report

0: reported accidental shooting in front of the residence. Another shot behind the residence was reported as well. 45-year-old Will Neiman was pronounced deceased at the scene. A 28-year-old Nebraska City man was taken to an Omaha trauma center with a gunshot wound to his head. The summer season means busier times might be ahead for a Southeast Nebraska Police Department. After the Beatrice PD recently saw a sharp increase in calls for service in May, Police Chief Jay Murphy joined Ask the Mayor on KWBE. The department recently received an anonymous donation of a UTV. Murphy says this will be beneficial for the department in terms of getting officers more hands-on in the community.
1: I've been looking to get a UTV for quite a long time, so this donation was very much appreciated, and we should have that out on the street soon, but I just thought it was a great tool for, again, officers to get closer to the community. It's kind of a little bit different than cruising past them in a cruiser with their windows rolled up.
0: BPD is also continuing to utilize and encourage their new Project Lifesaver program, where someone who may wander away from their guardians wears a GPS wristband, helping officers and caregivers track them down.
1: What happens is if you have someone who's wandering, tends to wander a lot, you put the watch on them. If they leave and you have no idea where they're at, you call us. We'll bring the technology out and track them. So we usually track them within 30 to 45 minutes.
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0: 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It's June 24th through the 27th at the Oak Ballroom in Schuyler, Nebraska. 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
4: Nebraska here, but Thursday night and early Friday morning, much milder conditions. We see that with our temperatures here, 40s and 50s as our lows, basically all across the state. Not too normal for this time of year in June. We're usually much muggier and warmer, so we will take it. And we see this clear skies all across the state as well. A great combo. Great time to get out and enjoy those weather conditions tonight. And we see it even more with the Storm Prediction Center's outlook. Not a drop of severe weather is expected here on Thursday night and early Friday morning. Looking at to Friday, temperatures will soar back up into 80s, especially out in eastern Nebraska, mid-80s there, and out in western and northwest Nebraska, 90s. So pretty warm for our folks out there, where lots

0: Sunshine is expected as well all across the state. But out in eastern Nebraska, we are expecting the possibility of some general thunderstorms. Some pop-up showers or thunderstorms are possible. Not expecting anything too severe, but if you're in that light green area, just be wary if you are outdoors or have outdoor plans. Looking ahead, you can see that system pushing off as we go throughout the next couple of days. And then come around time Saturday, we may see some more showers or storms pop up in eastern Nebraska. And we've seen with all this rain some much needed improvements to our drought condition and drought monitor across the state, especially up here across the northern portion of the state. Saw a good improvement up there near Yankton, good improvement down near Grand Island, and over near Sydney we also saw some more improvements to our drought. So we will take the rain anytime.
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12: I did ride a horse to school. It was

0: They called it 3.5 miles.
1: Dee Adamson and her late husband, Jerry, were among those inducted into the Nebraska Sandhills Cowboy Hall of Fame this month. The Cherry County ranchers were some of the first in the area to start crossbreeding cattle.
0: He actually was talking in his sleep after our friend gave him such a bad time about the first crossbreeding with those Charolais. And he said, "I'll laugh at him all the way to the bank." And I said, "What'd you say?" I thought, "Well, he's talking in his sleep."
1: And the Adamsons did find success. Jerry earned numerous state and national honors, including a standout year where he won every major Pen of Five feeder show in the country, each with a different set of steers.
0: It's a great life because there's no better place to raise young people.
1: Also inducted this year, lifelong rancher John Ravenscroft.
2: I was very surprised. I never saw it coming.
1: Ravenscroft grew up on the range, taking part in two-day cattle drives and helping trail steers to the train.
2: And then they'd load them on train cars and ship them to Omaha or Sioux City.
1: For more than 7 decades, Ravenscroft has dedicated his life to ranching, successfully integrating holistic practices such as rotational grazing.
2: I like doing it just because you can be outside and you have, every day is different. You don't check into an office and do the same thing every day.
1: This is the 21st year of the Hall of Fame with 11 new inductees.
3: I think the main reason is to remember the seeds that they planted and how it is being harvested by the progressive generations, and so that we gain a little bit, but we don't lose the root.
1: Lessons remembered and legacies honored. For Adamson, the moment carries extra meaning, accepting the honor not only for herself, but for her late husband.
0: Very much. He would be honored and smiling. Smiling for sure.
1: In Valentine, Casey Wunnenberg, News Channel, Nebraska.
4: 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It's beautiful and vast, dotted with hardworking rural communities. They may be a long drive from the city, but the people who live there and the things happening in towns like Neely, Sydney, and Valentine still matter. And they are why News Channel Nebraska exists, to deliver quality, heartfelt news from the entire state of Nebraska. Over the years, NCN has invested in rural Nebraska, creating a network of reporters and news bureaus that span the entire state. From Long Pine to Chadron and Nebraska City to Rushville. 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This is Nebraska. And Nebraska is home.
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15: Well, much mild conditions out here Thursday night and early Friday morning, where we've got lows in the 40s and 50s all across the state. Cooler as you head up into northern and northwest Nebraska, maybe 60 degrees out there near Omaha, but pleasant night nonetheless. And we've got clear

0: skies as well. So we don't usually see this combo much, especially in June, so make sure to make the most of it. We look ahead, I mean, looking out here, storm predictions there, not a drop of severe weather expected tonight as well. So great night yet again. Get out and enjoy that night, as June will probably get much muggier and warmer than we will see here Thursday night. Looking on to Friday, temperatures jumping up into the mid-80s, upper 80s across the state, and even 90s up in northwest Nebraska and southwest Nebraska. As it could be a pretty toasty one, where we've got plenty of sun to go around for our folks there as well. Could be pretty hot out there. Make sure to have some sunscreen and water if you're going outdoors there on Friday. But we do have the possibility of some showers or thunderstorms, stray showers or thunderstorms out there in eastern and southern Nebraska. General risk of thunderstorms, not expecting anything too severe, but something to be wary of. Looking ahead, you can see that system moving out there as we go later on this week. And then by the time Saturday rolls around, possibly some more popping up there in central and eastern Nebraska. And we've gotten plenty of rain over the past few days, or a good amount, but still need some to improve our drought. We saw some improvement across the northern portion of the state, down near Grand Island and out near Sydney, but we will welcome even more rain as we go throughout this month as well. And this favorite segment of the week, picture of the week, brought to you by Obermiller Seamless. And thank you, Nancy Ophie of Tilden, for sending in this picture of some clouds outside Wellfleet, Nebraska. Amazing storm structure we saw here. Some pretty intense thunderstorms earlier this week. And you see this one, big drop, big lowering in the storm there. So great picture. Thank you, Nancy, again. Looking ahead, northeast Nebraska, 88 there on Friday, and temperatures cooling off to 76 by Sunday, and they're rising back up to 89 and 93 by Wednesday may have some showers there possible. Southeast Nebraska, fairly similar, as 86 degrees on Friday. Saturday, Sunday, 70s, cooling off quite a bit there with showers possible on Saturday. And then warming back up as you go throughout the week yet again. And by Wednesday and Thursday, 88 and 94 with showers possible there on Wednesday. Central Nebraska, pretty warm out there, 86. And then cooling ever so slightly, 76 degrees by Sunday with some overcast conditions possible. And then as you go throughout the week yet again, 83 on Tuesday and 90s by Wednesday and Thursday, 93 and 92. Pretty warm for our folks there. Northwest Nebraska starting pretty warm, 93 degrees. And then cooling quite a bit, so 68 by Sunday with overcast clouds. And then shooting back up by the time you reach Wednesday, almost 100 degrees there, 98 degrees. And then 92 on Thursday. And southwest Nebraska, 89, cooling to 74. And then shooting back up there Wednesday and Thursday as well, almost 100 on Wednesday yet again.
1: From a tradition-rich event based in Omaha to the latest craze for kids who love a newer, more up-tempo version of the game, two of the hottest tickets in all of baseball are happening in Nebraska this weekend.
2: And the nation are heading to Omaha for the College World Series. NCN's Jake Bartecki joins us. Jake, this is quite a spectacle every single year, and I'm sure it will be once again.
3: One of my favorite things to cover and all of the great things I'm lucky to do for work. I mean, the College World Series is always up there whenever I can get up there for a few games. You know, it's interesting this season, and I think you've sort of seen this changing of the guard. For a long time, you know, it was all teams from California, it was teams from Florida, it was teams from Arizona. Well, right now, you don't have any from those three states. And I think it's the first time since like the 70s that we haven't had a team from California or Florida. It's all kind of about the Southeast and the SEC. I mean, you've got Alabama and Troy, obviously from Alabama, Georgia, Oklahoma, Ole Miss, Texas representing the SEC. West Virginia is, you know, kind of the furthest north team. And then, you know, you've got North Carolina as well, who's an ACC team, but still kind of in that southeastern quadrant of the country. So I think that's a gradual change you've seen from time to time. As far as, you know, who I think has the edge, I don't really know. You know, I think all of these teams, I think maybe without the exception of Troy, are all really strong and can probably beat each other any single day. If I had to pick, I probably would go Alabama or Georgia, just because I think I've seen the most of them this season, and they both seem to have good pitching, which always kind of seems to be paramount at this point in the season.
2: You mentioned pitching, you mentioned Alabama. Grand Island's own Tyler Fay, yep, is a pitcher for Alabama, so there's one rooting interest for Nebraskans. We got another central Nebraska connection. Cal Higgins is a reliever for the Texas Longhorns. Now, I know Texas is not necessarily something that Nebraskans can really get behind, but we can also root for Cal Higgins in his individual success.
3: hard for Nebraskans to get behind the SEC sometimes in general, but particularly when Texas is involved. But yeah, I mean, I think that's a great point. I mean, you know, you talk about a Grand Island alum, guys from Central Nebraska. If you're looking for a team to support, why not support one of the local guys who's playing on one of the biggest stages?

0: in college baseball and who just a few years ago might have been playing at your local Legion Field.
1: Normally, this would be the hottest ticket for baseball in town until this weekend. The Savannah Bananas are coming to Lincoln.
0: They are indeed. I will not be there. I think a lot of people like the Savannah Bananas. It's never been up my alley. But if you're going, enjoy it. If that's your thing, love every second of it.
1: I do like that they tried to create the national pastime and take it for a spin and try some new things, and it certainly hit.
0: Yeah, it has. I mean, what's isn't one of the rules if a fan catches a foul ball on the fly or off a bounce that batter's out? I mean, that's one of them. And it's just I'm a baseball purist, and of course I say that, but I'm in favor of challenging balls and strikes and all that kind of stuff. So, I'll stick to watching the White Sox, who are having a great season.
1: We're all evolving in our tastes for how the game is supposed to be played. Speaking of playing a game, how about the Nebraska men's basketball? Another neutral site contest when they're taking on Butler.
0: Yeah, you could kind of plan a couple of vacations around their
1: Yep.
0: road schedule. Maybe you want to go to a road game or a neutral site game. They'll have one in Kansas City, and they'll obviously have this one in Chicago. I believe it's November 22nd. They'll take on Butler. I know the Bears are in town that same Sunday. I don't know if the timing will lie, but if you're there's a lot of Chicago sports fans that are also Husker fans. I'm a Chicagoan. I probably, if I am able to go cover that game, we'll try to see if the Bulls or the Blackhawks or somebody are in town. But yeah, I mean, I encourage people to go check out the city. Can't promise the weather is going to be great November 22nd in Chicago, but it's a fun city to tour, and if you get to see the Huskers while you're there, why not?
1: Every time you say Chicago, the accent returns.
0: I've heard that before a little bit, yeah.
1: And CN's Jake Bartecki, thanks for the time.
0: You bet. Thanks, Dave.
2: The extreme heat will be leaving us for at least the next couple of days, plus some chances for rain possibly over the weekend. Owen Snodgrass joins us once again with a look at the forecast.
3: Well, a stormy start to the day here on Thursday probably woke many Nebraskans up pretty early here. And I mean, tonight, Thursday night, going to be pretty cool compared to what we're used to this time of year. 40s and 50s, usually not this cool out in June, but we will take it. And with it, clear skies, a beautiful night there Thursday night and early Friday morning. So get out, enjoy that weather if you haven't already, as we usually don't see this much in June. So a great night lies ahead. But tomorrow, temperatures on Friday getting up to 80s and 90s across a large portion of the state. Cooler to your southeast, but warming as you head west, especially up in northwestern Nebraska, where Scotts Bluff may see temperatures reach 93 degrees. Imperial 90, Valentine, and Shattuck 91 degrees out there. Could be pretty warm. And we have plenty of sunshine to go around all across the state. So make sure you bring some water or sunscreen along if you had anything planned there on Friday, as it could be a pretty toasty one. And UV rays might be pretty strong out there.
2: Oh, and thanks. And he's coming back in less than 10 minutes for another update on those weekend plans. Weatherwise, right here on News Channel Nebraska. Ago, the Nebraska Board of Regents decided on a 5% system-wide tuition increase, moving to an 8.5% bump in 2 years. Now there's a chance it goes up another 4.25% this year. This lands within a similar window as when the regents were asking department heads and administrations to make cuts at their schools. The regents are getting together next week to discuss the budget for the upcoming fiscal year. There will be a small increase in funding provided by the state, less than 2/3 of 1%, along with a cut of $5 million for biomedical research funding, according to a release from the University of Nebraska. Among the items set to be approved is the merit-based pay for Dr. Jeff Gold. He recently declined the previous increase as the system was tasked with those budgetary cuts, and the findings for his raise came at a time of contention. The regents are also set to approve the renaming of Rhonda Revelle Field, even with the announcement already celebrated at Bolin Stadium. The meeting can be streamed live on the University of Nebraska website. Hundreds of local students are trading part of their summer break for a chance to explore some new interests. More than 300 elementary and middle school students are spending part of June on UNK's campus through the annual Loper Launch Summer Enrichment Program. Organizers say the goal is to keep students engaged during the summer while encouraging them to try something new. Workshops are led by UNK faculty, current students, and area educators with hands-on activities designed to be fun and educational.
4: Everyone is welcome to come to Loper Launch, and they can take classes that they choose. It's not like where you're going and you're doing this no matter what. You get to choose if maybe you want

0: or be in something a little more sporty, or maybe you want to do an art class, maybe you want to do something sciencey, or maybe your mom just wants you to try something sciencey. So I think that's getting those kids to do things that they really enjoy, but also things that they're not used to doing, like outside the box a little bit.
1: The program draws students from more than 30 schools across the area, continuing through June 26th. A central Nebraska town is telling residents they cannot use their water. The city of Genoa is sending out a water emergency this morning. City officials say a water main is broken and there's minimal water coming into town. As a result, they're banning sprinkler use and telling residents to avoid excessive water usage. City officials in the Nance County town of about 900 folks say they're working on a solution for drinking water locally. A family from South Omaha is grieving after a father drowned at Fremont State Lakes over the weekend. Now they're asking for help to bring him back to Mexico for burial. 32-year-old Abraham Gonzalez died Saturday during a family outing at Fremont State Lakes. His wife says the family was enjoying the water when a ball floated further out into the lake. Gonzalez and his 13-year-old son went after it. Moments later, family members realized someone was drowning and Gonzalez was missing. They began searching for him while someone else called 911. His family is raising money to return his body to Mexico so his parents can say their final goodbye.
2: I don't think it took long for emergency crews to get there, but it felt like a long time before they found him. We're going to take him back to Mexico, and my children and I will be going with him, if anyone.
1: The family says any donation is appreciated as they work to cover funeral and transportation expenses. They remember Gonzalez as a hardworking husband and a father who leaves behind a wife, a 13-year-old son, and a 4-year-old daughter. It's been 1 year since the immigration raid at Glen Valley Foods in Omaha, an operation resulting in the detention of 76 people. Community leaders, business owners, and families gathering to reflect on the impact. Dozens were at La Plaza de la Raza to mark 1 year since the raid. Speakers included family members of those detained, community advocates, and business leaders who say many families continue to face fear and uncertainty. The Nebraska Hispanic Chamber of Commerce says some businesses never recovered from the economic impact, with six closing in the months following. Community leaders also encourage residents to support immigrant families and local businesses still feeling the effects 365 days later.
3: The hardest part was the fear and uncertainty. Suddenly, my siblings and I were without our mom, and I felt responsible for stepping up and taking care of them as my mom was our sole provider. For an entire month, my innocent mom, who had never had any contact with law enforcement whatsoever, was suddenly taken like a criminal and taken away from us.
1: Omaha Mayor John Ewing Jr. was also at the event, proclaiming June as Immigrant Heritage Month, while declaring June 10th a day of joy in Omaha. Owen's back in next with a fuller version of the forecast for all portions of Nebraska as we get ready for the weekend.
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6: Start pretty intense across Nebraska here, but Thursday night and early Friday morning, much milder conditions. We see that with our temperatures here, 40s and 50s as our lows, basically all across the state. Not too normal for this time of year in June. We're usually much muggier and warmer, so we will take it. And we see this clear skies all across the state as well. A great combo. Great time to get out and enjoy those weather conditions tonight. And we see it even more with the Storm Prediction Center's outlook. Not a drop of severe weather is expected here on Thursday night and early Friday morning. Looking at to Friday, temperatures will soar back up into 80s, especially out in eastern Nebraska, mid-80s there, and out in western and northwest Nebraska, 90s. So pretty warm for our folks out there, where lots of sunshine is expected as well all across the state. But out in eastern Nebraska, we are expecting the possibility of some general thunderstorms. Some pop-up showers or thunderstorms are possible. Not expecting anything too severe, but if you're in that light green area, just be wary if you are outdoors or have outdoor plans. Looking ahead, you see that system pushing off as we go throughout the next couple of days, and then come around time Saturday, we may see some more showers or

0: storms pop up in eastern Nebraska. And we've seen with all this rain some much needed improvements to our drought condition and drought monitor across the state, especially up here across the northern portion of the state. Saw a good improvement up there near Yankton, good improvement down near Grand Island, and over near Sydney. We also saw some more improvements to our drought, so we will take the rain anytime.
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7: New World Screwworm has been in the news and in the marketplace. Hi, I'm Susan Littlefield with the American Ag Network. I spoke with Tyler Shaw. 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
8: Of a sell the rumor, buy the fact this time where people have been selling feeder cattle into that report that we do have screwworm. And it was kind of like, hey, you know what? It's here. Now we know it. Let's move on. So we've rebounded well from that sell-off. And actually, you know, saw a limit move higher last week, which was not exactly what people were thinking was going to happen, myself included. So the market has performed well. Last few days, we've seen some pretty erratic trade, though, where we're, you know, up $3-4, down $3 or $4. Yesterday, we had that we were actually up about $4 in the feeder cattle contract, a buck or two in fat cattle, and like at 9:08 a.m., the USDA screwworm Twitter account posted that there was another confirmed case. And within about 5 to 10 minutes of that announcement hitting Twitter, the market had sold off about $6-7 on feeders, $4-5 on fat cattle, and kind of stayed down there the rest of the day. So, you know, we've been trying to figure out, you know, is screwworm bearish? Is it bullish? I think if you're tracking, you're probably as confused today as you were before it all started. But the end of the day, you know, we were talking before we came on air, there's going to be some disruptions. You've already seen one state that says they're not going to allow imports or cattle moving in from the state of Texas. I would fully guess we're going to see more and more of that as we move along over the next few weeks, and more of these reports come out of more screwworm. That may not necessarily hit the futures market immediately, but it's definitely going to cause some wrinkles in the cash market.
7: I'm Susan Littlefield reporting.
0: More than 150 of Nebraska's top high school rodeo athletes are in Valentine this week for the state finals. And the final go will air right here on News Channel Nebraska Saturday afternoon. NCN's Casey Weinberg takes us to day one of the competition.
9: Aim. Shoot for a state title. The Nebraska High School Rodeo Association state finals kicked off Wednesday in Valentine with the rifle and trap competition, along with the queen contest.
10: I just find it fun to go every week.

0: and hang out with more people than just the friends at school.
1: For Keenan Grant of Hyannis,
2: it's pretty laid back, but it's pretty fun.
1: And Blaine Frizzle of Bassett, it's their first time competing at the state finals.
2: Because I really enjoy the outdoors. I love being out here, and I love to hunt, and this is something to do in the off season while I don't hunt, so.
1: The finals run through Saturday, with most rodeo events getting underway Thursday.
3: So it's really fun to watch these kids at the end of the year. They've worked hard all year long. They've been busy with part-time jobs, school, everything, and they get to come and compete against the top 30 in each event, and then we take our top four to nationals.
1: For the next 3 years, the state's top high school rodeo athletes will come to this location, the Cherry County Fairgrounds in Valentine.
3: This is a really big event for Valentine to host. We have over, just contestants alone, we have 150 contestants. So that means they bring their mom, their dad, their siblings, their grandpa and grandma, friends and family. So really the economic boost to Valentine is huge for the 4 days.
1: Even if they don't win a state title, these competitors are still shooting for skills that last a lifetime.
2: It's a skill that you can use throughout your whole life, along with golf. You know, it's not like football or basketball. Well, you're probably going to age out eventually, but shooting, some of my best friends that I shoot with are all a lot way older than I am.
4: And if you're not able to make it to the rodeo finals live, you will be able to catch it live on News Channel Nebraska on Saturday from 1 to 4 p.m. In Valentine, Casey Wannenberg, News Channel Nebraska.
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6: It's a scene you only see once a year. Helmets and decals from across Northeast Nebraska lining up on the same field, trading rivalries for one last ride together. Johnny Ostermeyer of Crofton is head coach of the Red Team in the Northeast Nebraska All-Star Football Classic. He says it's a rare opportunity to directly coach the area's top talent.
7: A lot of great athletes from a lot of different schools, kids you get to see highlights of during different through the weeks, and now you get a chance to go see them in person, actually coach them in person.
6: With only a few days before kickoff, Ostermeyer says he's keeping the playbook simple.
7: So I'm not sitting here re-coaching things, doing a little bit different. You know, we switch a few things here and there, but the kids are picking it up really fast.
6: For players like O'Neill's Grady Wilkie, who will play at Hastings College, the scheme feels familiar.
8: It's a bunch of stuff we did back in O'Neill, but there's also a bunch of stuff you kind of have to come back to it, or it's new.
6: Beyond the X's and O's, recent rivals are now becoming friends.
9: Yeah, it's definitely fun to like see their perspective on when they played you and tell them when you played them, especially like the Hardington kids. Like, we played them all the time, and it's fun being on the same team finally. We beat them most of the time, but like this past year, they beat us.
6: That includes St. Mary's tight end and defensive end Lane Bybee, sharing a huddle with former state championship foes.
9: That's really cool. You know, we some Wynot kids here who played in the state championships get to play a whole nother game basically, so it's really exciting.
6: Whether it's a springboard to college or one last chance to suit up, the goal remains the same.
9: Yeah, this will be my last time playing football, so I'm just excited. You know, I'm ready to have fun.
6: In Norfolk, Tyler Murphy, News Channel Nebraska.
10: Former foes are now set to become teammates this Friday at the Northeast Nebraska All-Star Football Classic. This game pits kids from across Nebraska on two teams, red and white. After a week of practice, the teams face off at Memorial Field in Norfolk.
11: I haven't really played against any of these guys before, so it's nice to meet them, all new faces. It's awesome to see the talent in the area.
10: Players will not only have to learn a new playbook, but also a new personnel set. This game combines players from 11-man, 8-man, and 6-man football into one unit. Despite the challenge, the players are excited to learn how an 11-man team operates.
12: You know, as a football lover, I love learning anything about football as I can. It's like, you know, unique opportunity, and I'm really grateful for it.
10: The white team coach, Chris Kuser, who also coaches Norfolk Panther football, is excited for the opportunity this game brings, not only for himself, but for all of his players.
13: That's always the challenge, is just be able to get the kids just to, you know, focus on, you know, just kind of meeting each other and just kind of hanging out together and just, you know, doing all the stuff, eating together and, you know, playing some games together and just talking and just doing everything you possibly can just to get them to hang out and just really enjoy

0: morning, where we've got lows in the 40s and 50s all across the state. Cooler as you head up into northern and northwest Nebraska, maybe 60 degrees out there near Omaha, but pleasant night nonetheless. And we've got clear skies as well, so we don't usually see this combo much, especially in June, so make sure to make the most of it. We look ahead, looking out here, storm predictions there, not a drop of severe weather expected tonight as well. So great night yet again. Get out and enjoy that night, as June will probably get much muggier and warmer than we will see here Thursday night. Looking on to Friday, temperatures jumping up into mid 80s, upper 80s across the state, and even 90s up in northwest Nebraska and southwest Nebraska, as it could be a pretty toasty one where we've got plenty of sun to go around for our folks there as well. Could be pretty hot out there. Make sure to have some sunscreen and water if you're going outdoors there on Friday. But we do have the possibility of some showers or thunderstorms, stray showers or thunderstorms out there in eastern and southern Nebraska. General risk of thunderstorms, not expecting anything too severe, but something to be wary of. Looking ahead, you can see that system moving out there as we go later on this week. And then by the time Saturday rolls around, possibly some more popping up there in central and eastern Nebraska. And we've gotten plenty of rain over the past few days, or a good amount, but still need some to improve our drought. We saw some improvement across the northern portion of the state, down near Grand Island and out near Sydney, but we will welcome even more rain as we go throughout this month as well. And this favorite segment of the week, picture of the week, brought to you by Obermiller Seamless. And thank you, Nancy Ophie of Tilden, for sending this picture of some clouds outside Wellfleet, Nebraska. Amazing storm structure we saw here. Some pretty intense thunderstorms earlier this week. And you see this one, big drop, big lowering in the storm there. So great picture. Thank you, Nancy, again. Looking ahead, northeast Nebraska, 88 there on Friday, and temperatures cooling off to 76 by Sunday. And they're rising back up to 89 and 93 by Wednesday may have some showers there possible. Southeast Nebraska, fairly similar, as 86 degrees on Friday. Saturday, Sunday, 70s. Cooling off quite a bit there with showers possible on Saturday, and then warming back up as you go throughout the week yet again. And by Wednesday and Thursday, 88 and 94 with showers possible there on Wednesday. Central Nebraska, pretty warm out there, 86, and then cooling ever so slightly, 76 degrees by Sunday with some overcast conditions possible. And then as you go throughout the week yet again, 83 on Tuesday and 90s by Wednesday and Thursday, 93 and 92, pretty warm for our folks there. Northwest Nebraska starting pretty warm, 93 degrees, and then cooling quite a bit, so 68 by Sunday with overcast clouds, and then shooting back up by the time you reach Wednesday, almost 100 degrees there, 98 degrees, and then 92 on Thursday. And southwest Nebraska, 89, cooling to 74, and then shooting back up there Wednesday and Thursday as well, almost 100 on Wednesday yet again.
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0: The national hits are piling up for Jordy Fromm, who is now in consideration to be named the Collegiate Woman Athlete of the Year. Introducing the winner of the Honda Award for Softball. The former Husker and now member of the softball coaching staff becomes only the second Husker in history to be in contention for the national award, joining Denise Day, who did it in 1985. Fromm was the captain for arguably the greatest season in Nebraska softball history as they won 52 games, with the senior doing the heavy lifting in the circle, going 21-6 with a 1.37 ERA. She also had a nation-leading 12 saves, tying a Big Ten single-season record and setting a new one for the program. At the plate, Fromm hit 403 and 20 home runs, becoming the first Nebraska softball player to ever go back-to-back with 20 or more dingers in back-to-back seasons. Oh, and she announced at the end of the year she was pregnant while doing much of this. The Collegiate Woman Athlete of the Year and the Class of 2026 Honda Cup is being broadcast live July 27th starting at 6 p.m. Central on CBS Sports Network. Drew Grigo is racking up the postseason awards as another outlet recognized his stellar freshman campaign. Grigo is a first-team freshman All-American in the eyes of Perfect Game, becoming the third Husker under head coach Will Bolt to receive this type of honor. In his 53 outings, Grigo hit 326 for the Huskers, driving in 44 and tying a freshman school record with three doubles in one game at Creighton. The product out of Bellevue West had 17 multi-hit outings and had a 948 OPS. Thanks for making NCN your choice for coverage of local stories mattering to you. From Norfolk to Valentine, Sydney to towns in the southeast, and right here in the Tri-Cities, we are News Channel Nebraska. 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

0: Thanks for joining us on News Channel Nebraska. Coming up this hour on NCN, Nebraska's largest active wildfire, more than doubling in size from one day to the next as crews continue battling a blaze in the panhandle. Another kind of battle shaping up in Nebraska, as there will likely be worthy opposition to Senator Pete Ricketts in the upcoming campaign for a six-year term in Washington, D.C. Some of the roughest and toughest being honored by the Sandhills Cowboy Hall of Fame. Following several years of no tuition increases, the Nebraska Board of Regents are getting set to discuss the budget, and it includes another potential rise in the cost of getting those credits. More than 40 years separating two Huskers who have excelled on the diamond. Find out which award Jordy Fromm has connected with. Waking up to the sound of hail hitting the roof during the overnight hours in Kearney, we may have a little reprieve from the severe weather, for a few days at least. Owen Snodgrass joins us for the first time this hour with details on the weather.
1: Well, a stormy start to the day here on Thursday probably woke many Nebraskans up pretty early here. And I mean, tonight, Thursday night, going to be pretty cool compared to what we're used to this time of year. 40s and 50s, usually not this cool out in June, but we will take it. And with it, clear skies, a beautiful night there Thursday night and early Friday morning. So get out, enjoy that weather if you haven't already, as we usually don't see this much in June. So a great night lies ahead. But tomorrow, temperatures on Friday getting up to 80s and 90s across a large portion of the state. Cooler to your southeast, but warming as you head west, especially

0: especially up in northwest Nebraska, where Scotts Bluff may see temperatures reach 93 degrees. Imperial 90, Valentine and Shattered 91 degrees out there. Could be pretty warm. And we have plenty of sunshine to go around all across the state. So make sure you bring some water or sunscreen along if you had anything planned there on Friday, as it could be a pretty toasty one. And UV rays might be pretty strong out there.
1: Thanks, Owen. We'll check back with him a little later for a longer look at the forecast. For the time being, we are digging into the top stories from around Nebraska. A glimmer of good news amid a lot of not such positive information. In the battle to control the South Fork Fire in the Nebraska Panhandle, the fire burning near Crawford has now grown to over 23,000 acres. The Rocky Mountain Complex Incident Management Team said this morning they've contained 5% of the blaze. On the west side, near where the fire started, a total of 145 personnel are assigned to the fire, including National Guard members, aviation resources, and ground crews. Firefighters working through the night to protect areas at risk near Crawford and Fort Robinson. Officials say very dry vegetation, rough terrain, and critical fire weather continue to hinder suppression efforts.
2: We did see some growth up here, and this is pretty remote country up here. Right now, the only way that we have access up there is with hand crews or boots on the ground. So we're not able to access this with engines. So it's definitely people walking with hand tools, but working this edge, looking to secure it and get this all tied up so we can prevent any further movement to the north.
1: Evacuation orders remain in place for Fort Robinson State Park and areas around Crawford. In total, 22 buildings and 95 people are under active evacuation orders. Emergency managers are working with the Red Cross to establish shelter options, while Shattern State College is preparing to assist if needed. One man looking to traverse 3,800 miles on foot across the United States got to Nebraska at the wrong time. Or is it? Bernie Krause has undertaken a hike of the Great American Rail Trail. Normally reserved for people on a bicycle, it's not often when a hiker chooses to take this path. Leaving the reflecting pool in Washington, D.C. in late March, he's plodded along through more than half the country. Arriving in the Cornhusker State at Omaha, the trek continues to Lincoln before veering north to Columbus, then Norfolk, then walking along or near Highway 275 and Highway 20. The trail stays along the northern portion of the state the rest of the way. His timing lined up with the South Fork fire igniting in northwest Nebraska, forcing Krause to take a detour off the beaten path. And it's been a rewarding experience for Krause as he takes it all in stride.
3: I'm not too far away from the fire. It's over here in the distance. I'm in cattle country now, having just gone through some agricultural land. And I'm taking some backcountry roads into the mystery of the unknown. I'm enjoying my time out here in Nebraska, learning more about myself through all the interactions I have with the great people of the state. So I'm taking a detour around, and that's the beauty of a long-distance trip and journey, is that you never know what you're to expect, and you have to adapt to it. And so people around here are also adapting to it.
1: While this journey is certainly beneficial to him, Krause is also field verifying the trail with GPS, giving Hiking America more data for future hikers who look to make this journey. He's encountered wildlife of all sorts, people from the state, and as far away as Australia, bikers and hikers alike. Follow his journey on Facebook. Search Bernard Krause with two S's. While the future of the Democratic candidate remains in doubt whether she runs for a spot in Washington, D.C. this November, Senator Pete Ricketts is likely to have at least one person running against him. Dan Osborne bringing boxes of petitions to the Secretary of State's office this morning to deliver over 12,700 signatures to be a qualified applicant on the general election ballot. The state requires a minimum of 4,000 signatures and at least 750 from each congressional district in the state. Osborne says he believes it's time for people from all parties to come together under a coalition to have the working class better represented in the federal government.
4: I really want to fight to create a true free market with that competition will bring down costs. Because right now, I believe in the words of Abraham Lincoln, a government by and for the people. And right now it seems like it's a government for the 1% corporations. And that's certainly something I'm going to take to Washington, D.C. and fight for all these people that have built this country with their bare hands.
1: Osborne running for Senate as an independent in 2024 against Senator Deb Fischer, with Osborne

0: 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Senator Ricketts defeated Preston Love Jr. by over 235,000 in a landslide.
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0: A mistrial last week and the man charged with misdemeanor motor vehicle homicide will be the end of the road. The case against Thomas Jordan, who was driving the snowplow and accidentally hit Trooper Kyle McGacy, who was working the scene of the crash, is being dismissed, according to our news partners at WOWT. The Cass County attorney saying they will no longer pursue the case against the Palmyra man after speaking with family members, witnesses, and jurors, he tells WOWT. Jordan pleaded not guilty, and a trial ending last week resulted in a mistrial, as the jurors were unable to decide on the innocence or guilt. McCasey was a 10-year veteran with the Nebraska State Patrol and was recently enshrined at the National Law Enforcement Memorial with several members of the NSP in attendance. After 3 days of testimony and a day of deliberations, the jury in the Essink versus State of Nebraska case was unable to reach a verdict. NCN's Brandon Shanahan recaps the final day from the Adams County Courthouse.
5: In January 2024, a 10-month-old boy was flown to a hospital in Omaha to receive life-saving treatment on a traumatic brain injury. And today, a jury of 12 people could not come to a unanimous decision whether or not 24-year-old Jade Essink was at fault and should be convicted for the crime. During closing statements yesterday, we heard from the state making their case that the injuries suffered could not have been the result of an accident, conflicting with what Essink had told to police on the day of the incident. The defense, on the other hand, argued that the state had no evidence to dispute what Essink told police. They maintained the stance throughout the trial twice, filing a motion for directed verdict so the judge could bypass the jury and issue an acquittal. Ultimately, the motion was denied, and the jury could not unanimously agree to a guilty or not guilty verdict, resulting in a hung jury. The two sides will meet in about 30 days per the judge, and the state will have an opportunity to retry the case if they want, dismiss the charges, or something in between. For News Channel Nebraska, I'm Brandon Shanahan.
0: The Adams County Sheriff's Office responding to a report of a potential explosive device in Holstein. Deputies received what they believed to be a credible bomb threat just before 9:30 last night. Deputies searched the area specified in the threat, as well as an additional area potentially related to it, and they found nothing of concern. According to the ACSO, there is no active threat. Authorities are still investigating the origin of the call. Preliminary information revealed the call came from a third party and originated outside the United States. Nebraska City Police are investigating a shooting fatality. Late last night, it happened near the 1100 block of North 4th Street. Police were initially called at around 10:30 in the evening regarding a reported accidental shooting in front of the residence. Another shot behind the residence was reported as well. 45-year-old Will Neiman was pronounced deceased at the scene. A 28-year-old Nebraska City man was taken to an Omaha trauma center with a gunshot wound to his head. The summer season means busier times might be ahead for a Southeast Nebraska Police Department. after the Beatrice PD recently saw a sharp increase in calls for service in May. Police Chief Jay Murphy joined

0: Ask the Mayor on KWBE. The department recently received an anonymous donation of a UTV. Murphy says this will be beneficial for the department in terms of getting officers more hands-on in the community.
1: I've been looking to get a UTV for quite a long time, so this donation was very much appreciated, and we should have that out on the street soon, but I just thought it was a great tool for, again, officers to get closer to the community.
2: Mm-hmm.
1: It's kind of a little bit different than cruising past them in a cruiser with their windows rolled up.
0: BPD is also continuing to utilize and encourage their new Project Lifesaver program, where someone who may wander away from their guardians wears a GPS wristband, helping officers and caregivers track them down.
1: What happens is if you have someone who's wandering, who tends to wander a lot, you put the watch on them. If they leave and you have no idea where they're at, you call us. We'll bring the technology out and track them. So we usually track them within 30 to 45 minutes.
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0: Well, Thursday started pretty intense across Nebraska here, but Thursday night and early Friday morning, much milder conditions. We see that with our temperatures here, 40s and 50s as our lows, basically all across the state. Not too normal for this time of year in June. We're usually much muggier and warmer, so we will take it. And we see this clear skies all across the state as well, a great combo. Great time to get out and enjoy those weather conditions tonight. And we see it even more with the Storm Prediction Center's outlook. Not a drop of severe weather is expected here on Thursday night and early Friday morning. Looking at to Friday, temperatures will soar back up into 80s, especially out in eastern Nebraska, mid-80s there. And out in western and northwest Nebraska, 90s. So pretty warm for our folks out there, where lots of sunshine is expected as well all across the state. But out in eastern Nebraska, we are expecting the possibility of some general thunderstorms. Some pop-up showers or thunderstorms are possible. Not expecting anything too severe, but if you're in that light green area, just be wary if you are outdoors or have outdoor plans. Looking ahead, you see that system pushing off as we go throughout the next couple of days. And then come around time Saturday, we may see some more showers or storms pop up in eastern Nebraska. And we've seen with all this rain some much needed improvements to our drought condition and drought monitor across the state, especially up here across the northern portion of the state. Saw a good improvement up there near Yankton, good improvement down near Grand Island and over near Sydney. We also saw some more improvements to our drought, so we will take the rain anytime.
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0: 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The Nebraska Sandhills Cowboy Hall of Fame welcoming a new class of inductees. NCN's Casey Wannenberg takes us to the ceremony in Valentine.
14: The real-life stories shared in this room sound like something straight out of a Western TV show.
15: I did ride a horse to school. They called it 3.5 miles.
14: Dee Adamson and her late husband, Jerry, were among those inducted into the Nebraska Sandhills

0: Cowboy Hall of Fame this month. The Cherry County ranchers were some of the first in the area to start crossbreeding cattle.
1: He actually was talking in his sleep after our friend gave him such a bad time about the first crossbreeding with those Charolais. And he said, I'll laugh at him all the way to the bank. And I said, what'd you say? I thought, well, he's talking in his sleep.
0: And the Adamsons did find success. Jerry earned numerous state and national honors, including a standout year where he won every major Pen of Five feeder show in the country, each with a different set of steers.
1: It's a great life because there's no better place to raise young people.
0: Also inducted this year, lifelong rancher John Ravenscroft.
2: I was very surprised. I never saw it coming.
0: Ravenscroft grew up on the range, taking part in two-day cattle drives and helping trail steers to the train.
2: And then they'd load them on train cars and ship them to Omaha or Sioux City.
0: For more than seven decades, Ravenscroft has dedicated his life to ranching, successfully integrating holistic practices such as rotational grazing.
2: I like doing it just because you can be outside and you have, every day is different. You don't check into an office and do the same thing every day.
0: This is the 21st year of the Hall of Fame with 11 new inductees.
3: I think the main reason is to remember the seeds that they planted and how it is being harvested by the progressive generations, and so that we gain a little bit, but we don't lose the root.
0: Lessons remembered and legacies honored. For Adamson, the moment carries extra meaning, accepting the honor not only for herself, but for her late husband.
1: Very much. He would be honored and smiling. Smiling for sure.
0: In Valentine, Casey Wannenberg, News Channel, Nebraska.
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12: Well, much mild conditions out here Thursday night and early Friday morning, where we've got lows in the 40s and 50s all across the state. Cooler as you head up into northern and northwest Nebraska, maybe 60 degrees out there near Omaha, but pleasant night nonetheless. And we've got clear skies as well, so we don't usually see this combo much, especially in June, so make sure to make the most of it. We look ahead, I mean, looking at

0: Now here, storm predictions there, not a drop of severe weather expected tonight as well. So great night yet again. Get out and enjoy that night as June will probably get much muggier and warmer than we will see here Thursday night. Looking on to Friday, temperatures jumping up into mid 80s, upper 80s across the state, and even 90s up in northwest Nebraska and southwest Nebraska. As it could be a pretty toasty one where we've got plenty of sun to go around for our folks there as well. Could be pretty hot out there. Make sure to have some sunscreen and water if you're going outdoors there on Friday. But we do have the possibility of some showers or thunderstorms, stray showers or thunderstorms out there in eastern and southern Nebraska. General risk of thunderstorms, not expecting anything too severe, but something to be wary of. Looking ahead, you can see that system moving out there as we go later on this week. And then by the time Saturday rolls around, possibly some more popping up there in central and eastern Nebraska. And we've gotten plenty of rain over the past few days, or a good amount, but still need some to improve our drought. We saw some improvement across the northern portion of the state, down near Grand Island and out near Sydney, but we will welcome even more rain as we go throughout this month as well. And this favorite segment of the week, picture of the week, brought to you by Obermiller Seamless. And thank you, Nancy Ophie of Tilden, for sending in this picture of some clouds outside Wellfleet, Nebraska. Amazing storm structure we saw here. Some pretty intense thunderstorms earlier this week. And you see this one, big drop, big lowering in the storm there. So great picture. Thank you, Nancy, again. Looking ahead, northeast Nebraska, 88 there on Friday, and temperatures cooling off to 76 by Sunday, and they're rising back up to 89 and 93 by Wednesday may have some showers there possible. Southeast Nebraska, fairly similar as 86 degrees on Friday. Saturday, Sunday, 70s, cooling off quite a bit there with showers possible on Saturday. And then warming back up as you go throughout the week yet again. And by Wednesday and Thursday, 88 and 94 with showers possible there on Wednesday. Central Nebraska, pretty warm out there, 86. And then cooling ever so slightly, 76 degrees by Sunday with some overcast conditions possible. And then as you go throughout the week yet again, 83 on Tuesday and 90s by Wednesday and Thursday, 93 and 92. Pretty warm for our folks there. Northwest Nebraska starting pretty warm, 93 degrees. And then cooling quite a bit, so 68 by Sunday with overcast clouds. And then shooting back up by the time you reach Wednesday, almost 100 degrees there, 98 degrees. And then 92 on Thursday. And southwest Nebraska, 89, cooling to 74. And then shooting back up there Wednesday and Thursday as well, almost 100 on Wednesday yet again.
1: From a tradition-rich event based in Omaha to the latest craze for kids who love a newer, more up-tempo version of the game, two of the hottest tickets in all of baseball are happening in Nebraska this weekend.
2: In the nation are heading to Omaha for the College World Series. NCN's Jake Bartecki joins us. Jake, this is quite a spectacle every single year, and I'm sure it will be once again.
3: One of my favorite things to cover and all of the great things I'm lucky to do for work. I mean, the College World Series is always up there whenever I can get up there for a few games. You know, it's interesting this season, and I think you've sort of seen this changing of the guard. For a long time, you know, it was all teams from California, it was teams from Florida, it was teams from Arizona. Well, right now, you don't have any from those three states. And I think it's the first time since like the 70s that we haven't had a team from California or Florida. It's all kind of about the Southeast and the SEC. I mean, you've got Alabama and Troy, obviously from Alabama, Georgia, Oklahoma, Ole Miss, Texas representing the SEC. West Virginia is, you know, kind of the furthest north team. And then, you know, you've got North Carolina as well, who's an ACC team, but still kind of in that southeastern quadrant of the country. So I think that's a gradual change you've seen from time to time. As far as, you know, who I think has the edge, I don't really know. You know, I think all of these teams, I think maybe without the exception of Troy, are all really strong and can probably beat each other any single day. If I had to pick, I probably would go Alabama or Georgia just because I think I've seen the most of them this season, and they both seem to have good pitching, which always kind of seems to be paramount at this point in the season.
2: You mentioned pitching, you mentioned Alabama. Grand Island's own Tyler Faye is a pitcher for Alabama, so there's one rooting interest for Nebraskans. We got another Central Nebraska connection. Cal Higgins is a reliever for the Texas Longhorns. Now, I know Texas is not necessarily something that Nebraskans can really get behind, but we can also root for Cal Higgins in his individual success.
3: It's hard for Nebraskans to get behind the SEC sometimes in general, but particularly when Texas is involved. But yeah, I mean, I think that's a great point. I mean, you know, you talk about a Grand Island alum, guys from Central Nebraska. If you're looking for a team to support, why not support one of the local guys who's playing on one of the biggest stages in college baseball and who just a few years ago might have been playing at your local Legion Field?
2: And normally this would be

0: The hottest ticket for baseball in town until this weekend. The Savannah Bananas are coming to Lincoln.
1: They are indeed. I will not be there. I think a lot of people like the Savannah Bananas. It's never been up my alley. But if you're going, enjoy it. If that's your thing, love every second of it.
0: I do like that they tried to create the national pastime and take it for a spin and try some new things, and it's certainly hit.
1: Yeah, it has. I mean, what's isn't one of the rules if a fan catches a foul ball on the fly or off a bounce that batter's out? I mean, that's one of them. And it's just I'm a baseball purist, and of course I say that, but I'm in favor of challenging balls and strikes and all that kind of stuff. So, I'll stick to watching the White Sox, who are having a great season.
0: We're all evolving in our tastes for how the game is supposed to be played. Speaking of playing a game, how about the Nebraska men's basketball? Another neutral site contest when they're taking on Butler.
1: Yeah, you could kind of plan a couple of vacations around their
0: Yeah.
1: road schedule. Maybe you want to go to a road game or a neutral site game. They'll have one in Kansas City, and they'll obviously have this one in Chicago. I believe it's November 22nd. They'll take on Butler. I know the Bears are in town that same Sunday. I don't know if the timing will lie, but if you're there's a lot of Chicago sports fans that are also Husker fans. I'm a Chicagoan. I probably, if I am able to go cover that game, we'll try to see if the Bulls or the Blackhawks or somebody are in town. But yeah, I mean, I encourage people to go check out the city. Can't promise the weather is going to be great November 22nd in Chicago, but it's a fun city to tour. And if you get to see the Huskers while you're there, why
0: Every time you say Chicago, the accent returns.
1: not? I've heard that before a little bit, yeah.
0: And seeing Jake Bartecki, thanks for the time.
1: You bet. Thanks, Dave.
2: The extreme heat will be leaving us for at least the next couple of days, plus some chances for rain possibly over the weekend. Owen Snodgrass joins us once again with a look at the forecast.
3: Well, a stormy start to the day here on Thursday probably woke many Nebraskans up pretty early here. And I mean, tonight, Thursday night, going to be pretty cool compared to what we're used to this time of year. 40s and 50s, usually not this cool out in June, but we will take it. And with it, clear skies, a beautiful night there Thursday night and early Friday morning. So get out, enjoy that weather if you haven't already, as we usually don't see this much in June. So a great night lies ahead. But tomorrow, temperatures on Friday getting up to 80s and 90s across a large portion of the state. Cooler to your southeast, but warming as you head west, especially up in northwestern Nebraska, where Scotts Bluff may see temperatures reach 93 degrees. Imperial 90, Valentine, and Shattuck 91 degrees out there. Could be pretty warm. And we have plenty of sunshine to go around all across the state. So make sure you bring some water or sunscreen along if you had anything planned there on Friday, as it could be a pretty toasty one. And UV rays might be pretty strong out there.
2: One year ago, the Nebraska Board of Regents decided on a 5% system-wide tuition increase, moving to an 8.5% bump in 2 years. Now there's a chance it goes up another 4.25% this year. This lands within a similar window as when the Regents were asking department heads and administrations to make cuts at their schools. The Regents are getting together next week to discuss the budget for the upcoming fiscal year. There will be a small increase in funding provided by the state, less than 2/3 of 1%, along with a cut of $5 million for biomedical research funding, according to a release from the University of Nebraska. Among the items set to be approved is the merit-based pay for Dr. Jeff Gold. He recently declined the previous increase as the system was tasked with those budgetary cuts, and the findings for his raise came at a time of contention. The Regents are also set to approve the renaming of Rhonda Revelle Field, even with the announcement already celebrated at Bolin Stadium. The meeting can be streamed live on the University of Nebraska website. Hundreds of local students are trading part of their summer break for a chance to explore some new interests. More than 300 elementary and middle school students are spending part of June on UNK's campus through the annual Loper Launch Summer Enrichment Program. Organizers say the goal is to keep students engaged during the summer while encouraging them to try something new. Workshops are led by UNK faculty, current students, and area educators, with hands-on activities designed to be fun and educational.
4: Everyone is welcome to come to Loper Launch, and they can take classes that they choose. It's not like where you're going and you're doing this no matter what. You get to choose if maybe you want to be in something a little more sporty, or maybe you want to do an art class, maybe you want to do something sciencey, or maybe your mom just wants you to try something sciencey. So I think that's getting those kids to do things that they really enjoy, but also things that they're not used to doing, like outside the box a little bit.
2: The program draws students from more than 30 schools across the area, continuing through June 26th. A central Nebraska town is telling residents they cannot use their water. The city of Genoa is sending out a water emergency this morning. City officials say a water main is broken and there's minimal water coming into town. As a result, they're banning sprinkler use and telling residents to avoid excessive water usage. City officials in the Nance County town of about 900 folks say they're working on a solution for drinking water locally. A family from South Omaha is grieving after a father drowned at Fremont State Lakes over the weekend. Now they're asking for help to bring him back to Mexico for burial. 32-year-old Abraham Gonzalez died Saturday during a family outing at Fremont State Lakes. His wife says the family was enjoying the water when a ball floated further out into the lake. Gonzalez and his 13-year-old son went after it. Moments later, family members realized someone was drowning and Gonzalez was missing. They began searching for him while someone else called 911. His family is raising money to return his body to Mexico so his parents can say their final goodbye.
5: I don't think it took long for emergency crews to get there, but it felt like a long time before they found him. We're going to take him back to Mexico, and my children and I will be going with him, if anyone.
2: The family says any donation is appreciated as they work to cover funeral and transportation expenses. They remember Gonzalez as a hardworking husband and a father who leaves behind a wife, a 13-year-old son, and a 4-year-old daughter. It's been 1 year since the immigration raid at Glen Valley Foods in Omaha, an operation resulting in the detention of 76 people. Community leaders, business owners, and families gathering to reflect on the impact. Dozens were at La Plaza de la Raza to mark 1 year since the raid. Speakers included family members of those detained, community advocates, and business leaders who say many families continue to face fear and uncertainty. The Nebraska Hispanic Chamber of Commerce says some businesses never recovered from the economic impact, with six closing in the months following. Community leaders also encourage residents to support immigrant families and local businesses still feeling the effects 365 days later.
6: The hardest part was the fear and uncertainty. Suddenly, my siblings and I were without our mom, and I felt responsible for stepping up and taking care of them as my mom was our sole provider. For an entire month, my innocent mom, who had never had any contact with law enforcement whatsoever, was suddenly taken like a criminal and taken away from us.
2: Omaha Mayor John Ewing Jr. was also at the event, proclaiming June as Immigrant Heritage Month, while declaring June 10th a day of joy in Omaha. Owen's back in next with a fuller version of the forecast for all portions of Nebraska as we get ready for the weekend.
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3: Start pretty intense across Nebraska here, but Thursday night and early Friday morning, much milder conditions. We see that with our temperatures here, 40s and 50s as our lows, basically all across the state. Not too normal for this time of year in June. We're usually much muggier and warmer, so we will take it. And we see this clear skies all across the state as well. A great combo. Great time to get out and enjoy those weather conditions tonight. And we see it even more with the Storm Prediction Center's outlook. Not a drop of severe weather is expected here on Thursday night and early Friday morning. Looking at to Friday, temperatures will soar back up into 80s, especially out in eastern Nebraska, mid-80s there, and out in western and northwest Nebraska, 90s. So pretty warm for our folks out there, where lots of sunshine is expected as well all across the state. But out in eastern Nebraska, we are expecting the possibility of some general thunderstorms. Some pop-up showers or thunderstorms are possible. Not expecting anything too severe, but if you're in that light green area, just be wary if you are outdoors or have outdoor plans. Looking ahead, you can see that system pushing off as we go throughout the next couple of days, and then come around time Saturday, we may see some more showers or storms pop up in eastern Nebraska. And we've seen with all this rain some much needed improvements to our drought condition and drought monitor across the state, especially up here across the northern portion of the state. Saw a good improvement up there near Yankton, good improvement down near Grand Island and over near Sydney. We also saw some more improvements to our drought, so we will take the rain anytime.
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5: New World Screwworm has been in the news and in the marketplace. Hi, I'm Susan Littlefield with the American Ag Network. I spoke with Tyler Shaw. 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
6: Of a sell the rumor, buy the fact this time where people have been selling feeder cattle into that report that we do have screwworm. And it was kind of like, hey, you know what? It's here. Now we know it. Let's move on. So we've rebounded well from that sell-off. And actually, you know, saw a limit move higher last week, which was not exactly what people were thinking was going to happen, myself included. So the market has performed well. Last few days, we've seen some pretty erratic trade, though, where we're, you know, up $3-4, down $3 or $4. Yesterday, we had that we were actually up about $4 in the feeder cattle contract, a buck or two in fat cattle, and like at 9:08 a.m., the USDA screwworm Twitter account posted that there was another confirmed case. And within about 5 to 10 minutes of that announcement hitting Twitter, the market had sold off about $6-7 on feeders, $4 or $5 on fat cattle, and kind of stayed down there the rest of the day. So, you know, we've been trying to figure out, you know, is screwworm bearish? Is it bullish? I think if you're tracking, you're probably as confused today as you were before it all started. But the end of the day, you know, we were talking before we came on air, there's going to be some disruptions. You've already seen one state that says they're not going to allow imports or cattle moving in from the state of Texas. I would fully guess we're going to see more and more of that as we move along over the next few weeks, and more of these reports come out of more screwworm. That may not necessarily hit the futures market immediately, but it's definitely going to cause some wrinkles in the cash market.
5: I'm Susan Littlefield reporting.
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8: 150 of Nebraska's top high school rodeo athletes are in Valentine this week for the state finals. And the final go will air right here on News Channel Nebraska Saturday afternoon. NCN's Casey Weinberg takes us to day one of the competition.
9: Aim. Shoot for a state title. The Nebraska High School Rodeo Association state finals kicked off Wednesday in Valentine with the rifle and trap competition, along with the queen contest.
10: I just find it fun to go every weekend, hang out with more people than just the friends at school.
9: For Kanan Grant of Hyannis,
11: pretty laid back, but it's pretty fun.
9: And Blaine Frizzle of Bassett, it's their first time competing at the state finals.
11: Because I really enjoy the outdoors, I love being out here, and I love to hunt, and this is something to do in the off season while I don't hunt, so.
9: The finals run through Saturday, with most rodeo events getting underway Thursday.
12: So it's really fun to watch these kids at the end of the year. They've worked hard all year long. They've been busy with part-time jobs, school, everything, and they get to come and compete against the top 30 in each event, and then we take our top four to nationals.
9: For the next 3 years, the state's top high school rodeo athletes will

0: come to this location, the Cherry County Fairgrounds in Valentine.
1: This is a really big event for Valentine to host. We have over, just contestants alone, we have 150 contestants. So that means they bring their mom, their dad, their siblings, their grandpa and grandma, friends and family. So really the economic boost to Valentine is huge for the 4 days.
0: Even if they don't win a state title, these competitors are still shooting for skills that last a lifetime.
2: It's a skill that you can use throughout your whole life, along with golf. 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
5: It's a scene you only see once a year. Helmets and decals from across Northeast Nebraska lining up on the same field, trading rivalries for one last ride together. Johnny Ostermeyer of Crofton is head coach of the red team in the Northeast Nebraska All-Star Football Classic. He says it's a rare opportunity to directly coach the area's top talent.
6: A lot of great athletes from a lot of different schools, kids you get to see highlights of during different through the weeks, and now you get a chance to go see them in person, actually coach them in person.
5: With only a few days before kickoff, Ostermeyer says he is keeping the playbook simple.
6: So I'm not sitting here recoaching things, doing a little bit different. You know, we switched a few things here and there, but the kids are picking it up really fast.
5: For players like O'Neill's Grady Wilkie, who will play at Hastings College, the scheme feels familiar.
7: It's a bunch of stuff we did back in O'Neill, but there's also a bunch of stuff you kind of have to come back to, or it's new.
5: Beyond the X's and O's, recent rivals are now becoming friends.
8: Yeah, it's definitely fun to like see their perspective on when they played you and tell them when you played them, especially like the Hardington kids. Like, we played them all the time, and it's fun being on the same team finally. We beat them most of the time, but like this past year, they beat us.
5: That includes St. Mary's tight end and defensive end Lane Bybee, sharing a huddle with former state championship foes.
8: That's really cool. You know, we some Why Not kids here played in the state championships. Get to play a whole nother game, basically, so it's really exciting.
5: Whether it's a springboard to college or one last chance to suit up, the goal remains the same.
8: Yeah, this will be my last time playing football, so I'm just excited. You know, I'm ready to have fun.
5: In Norfolk, Tyler Murphy, News Channel Nebraska.
9: Former foes are now set to become teammates this Friday at the Northeast Nebraska All-Star Football Classic. This game pits kids from across Nebraska on two teams, red and white. After a week of practice, the teams face off at Memorial Field in Norfolk.
10: I haven't really played against any of these guys before, so it's nice to meet them, all new faces. It's awesome to see the talent in the area.
9: Players will not only have to learn a new playbook, but also a new personnel set. This game combines players from 11-man, 8-man, and 6-man football into one unit. Despite the challenge, the players are excited to learn how an 11-man team operates.
11: You know, as a football lover, I love learning anything about football as I can. So, it's like, you know, unique opportunity, and I'm really grateful for it.
9: The white team coach, Chris Kuser, who also coaches Norfolk Panther football, is excited for the opportunity this game brings, not only for himself, but for all of his players.
12: That's always the challenge, is just be able to get the kids just to, you know, focus on, you know, just kind of meeting each other and just kind of hanging out together and just, you know, doing all the stuff, eating together and, you know, playing some games together and just talking and just doing everything you possibly can just to get them to hang out and just really enjoy this experience, because this is something they'll carry through the rest of their lives.
9: The game kicks off at 7 p.m. and will be televised on News Channel Nebraska. In Norfolk, I'm Oliver Begeman, News Channel Nebraska.
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13: Well, much wild much mild conditions out here Thursday night and early Friday morning, where we've got lows in the 40s and 50s all across the state. Cooler as you head up into northern and northwest Nebraska, maybe 60 degrees out there near Omaha, but pleasant night nonetheless. And we've got clear skies as well, so we don't usually see this combo much, especially in June, so make sure to make the most

0: sure have some sunscreen and water if you're going outdoors there on Friday. But we do have the possibility of some showers or thunderstorms, stray showers or thunderstorms out there in eastern and southern Nebraska. General risk of thunderstorms, not expecting anything too severe, but something to be wary of. Looking ahead, you can see that system moving out there as we go later on this week. And then by the time Saturday rolls around, possibly some more popping up there in central and eastern Nebraska. And we've gotten plenty of rain over the past few days, or a good amount, but still need some to improve our drought. We saw some improvement across the northern portion of the state, down near Grand Island and out near Sydney, but we will welcome even more rain as we go throughout this month as well. And this favorite segment of the week, picture of the week, brought to you by Obermiller Seamless. And thank you, Nancy Ophie of Tilden, for sending in this picture of some clouds outside Wellfleet, Nebraska. Amazing storm structure we saw here. Some pretty intense thunderstorms earlier this week. And you see this one, big drop, big lowering in the storm there. So great picture. Thank you, Nancy, again. Looking ahead, northeast Nebraska, 88 there on Friday, and temperatures cooling off to 76 by Sunday, and they're rising back up to 89 and 93 by Wednesday may have some showers there possible. Southeast Nebraska, fairly similar, as 86 degrees on Friday. Saturday, Sunday, 70s, cooling off quite a bit there with showers possible on Saturday, and then warming back up as you go throughout the week yet again. And by Wednesday and Thursday, 88 and 94 with showers possible there on Wednesday. Central Nebraska, pretty warm out there, 86, and then cooling ever so slightly, 76 degrees by Sunday with some overcast conditions possible. And then as you go throughout the week yet again, 83 on Tuesday and 90s by Wednesday and Thursday, 93 and 92, pretty warm for our folks there. Northwest Nebraska starting pretty warm, 93 degrees, and then cooling quite a bit, so 68 by Sunday with overcast clouds, and then shooting back up by the time you reach Wednesday, almost 100 degrees there, 98 degrees, and then 92 on Thursday. And southwest Nebraska, 89, cooling to 74, and then shooting back up there Wednesday and Thursday as well, almost 100 on Wednesday yet again.
1: We are meeting the doctor, and today it's Dr. Heber Crockett. Dr. Crockett, great to meet you. First and foremost, how did you decide to pursue orthopedic surgery with a focus specifically on sports medicine?
2: I think it was really during medical school. I mean, going way back, my grandfather is a physician. It was a physician. My dad was a physician as well. Because of them, I went into medical school. I thought I was going to be an obstetrician because they both delivered many babies, five of whom I've met here in Kearney, Nebraska. I delivered my first baby and realized that wasn't going to be for me. I almost dropped the baby. I'm like, that can't be me. So I was an athlete. I don't look like it now, but back in the day, I played baseball for BYU, and so I played Division I sports. I enjoyed that, and always was interested in care of athletes and athletes returning to their, you know, to their level. Can they get back? And it's hard on them mentally when they're out. It means a lot to them, especially professional athletes. It means a lot of money to them, and it means a lot of identity to them. So I was interested if you could restore that to someone and let them pursue their dream, pursue their life, long ambition. That was really interesting to me, and it was compelling, and I enjoy that group of people, and it's been fun.
1: You played baseball at BYU, you went to college at UCLA, you end up in Kearney. Mm-hmm. How do you like living in Kearney and serving this community and the people here?
2: Kearney's unreal. Yeah, so I mean, I grew up a little bit in Paris, France, and in San Francisco. Went to BYU undergrad, UCLA Medical School, and then New York City for the Hospital for Special Surgery in New York City. And really, so my exposures were, you know, Paris, San Francisco, LA, New York, and then I moved to Kearney. And loved it. And my wife, who's also from California, the Bay Area, we thought it was spectacular, still do. And it's the people, it's the community, it's the close-knit community. We'd never even seen something like that. It was so unusually small in the sense that people knew each other, and it was awesome in a way. We were kind of blown away by that. And people were so friendly. It was amazing to us, and we loved it. And it's been like, it's just been a privilege to be here. And we still enjoy big city things, always have. We travel a lot and we go places, but Kearney has just been a spectacular decision for this, and I'm super lucky I chose it. I just feel very fortunate that I chose it.
1: You're well traveled. You also have some free time once in a while. What mm-hmm. do you like to do?
2: I like to golf, and I like to play pickleball. I like to visit my children as they're spread out now in different places across the U.S. And just really, still my parents are both alive, so we go out to Salt Lake City and visit them a lot. And so, but as far as sports goes, I like to read a lot. I like reading. And so those would really be it, just reading, pickleball, and golf.
1: He's doing a lot of juggling. It's Dr. Heber Crockett at Newest Sports Medicine and Orthopedic Surgery.

0: 2.7 ERA. She also had a nation-leading 12 saves, tying a Big Ten single-season record and setting a new one for the program. At the plate, Brom hit 403 and 20 home runs, becoming the first Nebraska softball player to ever go back-to-back with 20 or more dingers in back-to-back seasons. Oh, and she announced at the end of the year she was pregnant while doing much of this. The Collegiate Woman Athlete of the Year and the Class of 2026 Honda Cup is being broadcast live July 27th starting at 6 p.m. Central on CBS Sports Network. Drew Grigo is racking up the postseason awards as another outlet recognized his stellar freshman campaign. Grigo is a first-team freshman All-American in the eyes of Perfect Game, becoming the third Husker under head coach Will Bolt to receive this type of honor. In his 53 outings, Grigo hit 326 for the Huskers, driving in 44 and tying a freshman school record with three doubles in one game at Creighton. The product out of Bellevue West had 17 multi-hit outings and had a 948 OPS. Thanks for making NCN your choice for coverage of local stories mattering to you. From Norfolk to Valentine, Sydney to towns in the southeast, and right here in the Tri-Cities, we are News Channel Nebraska. 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

0: Thanks for joining us on News Channel Nebraska. Coming up this hour on NCN, Nebraska's largest active wildfire, more than doubling in size from one day to the next as crews continue battling a blaze in the panhandle. Another kind of battle shaping up in Nebraska, as there will likely be worthy opposition to Senator Pete Ricketts in the upcoming campaign for a six-year term in Washington, D.C. Some of the roughest and toughest being honored by the Sandhills Cowboy Hall of Fame. Following several years of no tuition increases, the Nebraska Board of Regents are getting set to discuss the budget, and it includes another potential rise in the cost of getting those credits. More than 40 years separating two Huskers who have excelled on the diamond. Find out which award Jordy Fromm has connected with. Waking up to the sound of hail hitting the roof during the overnight hours in Kearney, we may have a little reprieve from the severe weather, for a few days at least. Owen Snodgrass joins us for the first time this hour with details on the weather.
1: Well, a stormy start to the day here on Thursday probably woke many Nebraskans up pretty early here. And I mean, tonight, Thursday night, going to be pretty cool compared to what we're used to this time of year. 40s and 50s, usually not this cool out in June, but we will take it. And with it, clear skies, a beautiful night there Thursday night and early Friday morning. So get out, enjoy that weather if you haven't already, as we usually don't see this much in June. So a great night lies ahead. But tomorrow, temperatures on Friday getting up to 80s and 90s across a large portion of the state. Cooler to your southeast, but warming as you head west, especially up in northwest Nebraska, where Scottsbluff may see temperatures reach 93 degrees, Imperial 90, Valentine, and Shattuck 91 degrees out there. Could be pretty warm, and we have plenty of sunshine to go around all across the state, so make sure you bring some water or sunscreen along if you had anything planned there on Friday, as it could be a pretty toasty one, and UV rays might be pretty strong out there.
0: Thanks, Owen. We'll check back with him a little later for a longer look at the forecast. For the time being, we are digging into the top stories from around Nebraska. A glimmer of good news amid a lot of not such positive information. In the battle to control the South Fork Fire in the Nebraska Panhandle, the fire burning near Crawford has now grown to over 23,000 acres.

0: The Rocky Mountain Complex Incident Management Team said this morning they've contained 5% of the blaze. On the west side, near where the fire started, a total of 145 personnel are assigned to the fire, including National Guard members, aviation resources, and ground crews. Firefighters working through the night to protect areas at risk near Crawford and Fort Robinson. Officials say very dry vegetation, rough terrain, and critical fire weather continue to hinder suppression efforts.
1: We did see some growth up here, and this is pretty remote country up here. Right now, the only way that we have access up there is with hand crews or boots on the ground. So we're not able to access this with engines. So it's definitely people walking with hand tools, but working this edge, looking to secure it and get this all tied up so we can prevent any further movement to the north.
0: Evacuation orders remain in place for Fort Robinson State Park and areas around Crawford. In total, 22 buildings and 95 people are under active evacuation orders. Emergency managers are working with the Red Cross to establish shelter options, while Chatham State College is preparing to assist if needed. One man looking to traverse 3,800 miles on foot across the United States got to Nebraska at the wrong time. Or is it? Bernie Krause has undertaken a hike of the Great American Rail Trail, normally reserved for people on a bicycle. It's not often when a hiker chooses to take this path. Leaving the reflecting pool in Washington, D.C. in late March, he's plodded along through more than half the country. Arriving in the Cornhusker State at Omaha, the trek continues to Lincoln before veering north to Columbus, then Norfolk, then walking along or near Highway 275 and Highway 20. The trail stays along the northern portion of the state the rest of the way. His timing lined up with the South Fork fire igniting in northwest Nebraska, forcing Krause to take a detour off the beaten path. And it's been a rewarding experience for Krause as he takes it all in stride.
2: I'm not too far away from the fire. It's over here in the distance. I'm in cattle country now, having just gone through some agricultural land. And I'm taking some backcountry roads into the mystery of the unknown. I'm enjoying my time out here in Nebraska, learning more about myself through all the interactions I have with the great people of the state. So I'm taking a detour around, and that's the beauty of a long-distance trip and journey, is that you never know what to expect, and you have to adapt to it. And so people around here are also adapting to it.
0: While this journey is certainly beneficial to him, Krause is also field verifying the trail with GPS, giving Hiking America more data for future hikers who look to make this journey. He's encountered wildlife of all sorts, people from the state and as far away as Australia, bikers and hikers alike. Follow his journey on Facebook. Search Bernard Krause with two S's. While the future of the Democratic candidate remains in doubt whether she runs for a spot in Washington, D.C. this November, Senator Pete Ricketts is likely to have at least one person running against him. Dan Osborne bringing boxes of petitions to the Secretary of State's office this morning to deliver over 12,700 signatures to be a qualified applicant on the general election ballot. The state requires a minimum of 4,000 signatures and at least 750 from each congressional district in the state. Osborne says he believes it's time for people from all parties to come together under a coalition to have the working class better represented in the federal government.
3: I really want to fight to create a true free market with that competition will bring down costs. Because right now, I believe in the words of Abraham Lincoln, a government by and for the people. And right now it seems like it's a government for the 1% corporations. And that's certainly something I'm going to take to Washington, D.C. and fight for all these people that have built this country with their bare hands.
0: Osborne running for Senate as an independent in 2024 against Senator Deb Fischer, with Osborne gathering nearly 437,000 votes. Fischer won the race with more than 62,000 additional selections, a 53-47% advantage. Senator Ricketts defeated Preston Love Jr. by over 235,000 in a landslide.
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5: A mistrial last week and the man charged with misdemeanor motor vehicle homicide will be the end of the road. The case against Thomas Jordan, who was driving the snowplow and accidentally hit Trooper Kyle McGacy, who was working the scene of the crash, is being dismissed, according to our news partners at WOWT. The Cass County attorney saying they will no longer pursue the case against the Palmyra man after speaking with family members, witnesses, and jurors, he tells WOWT. Jordan pleaded not guilty, and a trial ending last week resulted in a mistrial, as the jurors were unable to decide on the innocence or guilt. McCasey was a 10-year veteran with the Nebraska State Patrol and was recently enshrined at the National Law Enforcement Memorial with several members of the NSP in attendance. After 3 days of testimony and a day of deliberations, the jury in the Essink versus State of Nebraska case was unable to reach a verdict. NCN's Brandon Shanahan recaps the final day from the Adams County Courthouse.
6: In January 2024, a 10-month-old boy was flown to a hospital in Omaha to receive life-saving treatment on a traumatic brain injury. And today, a jury of 12 people could not come to a unanimous decision whether or not 24-year-old Jade Essink was at fault and should be convicted for the crime. During closing statements yesterday, we heard from the state making their case that the injuries suffered could not have been the result of an accident, conflicting with what Essink had told to police on the day of the incident. The defense, on the other hand, argued that the state had no evidence to dispute what Essink told police. They maintained the stance throughout the trial twice, filing a motion for directed verdict so the judge could bypass the jury and issue an acquittal. Ultimately, the motion was denied, and the jury could not unanimously agree to a guilty or not guilty verdict, resulting in a hung jury. The two sides will meet in about 30 days per the judge, and the state will have an opportunity to retry the case if they want, dismiss the charges, or something in between. For News Channel Nebraska, I'm Brandon Shanahan.
5: The Adams County Sheriff's Office responding to a report of a potential explosive device in Holstein. Deputies received what they believed to be a credible bomb threat just before 9:30 last night. Deputies searched the area specified in the threat, as well as an additional area potentially related to it, and they found nothing of concern. According to the ACSO, there is no active threat. Authorities are still investigating the origin of the call. Preliminary information revealed the call came from a third party and originated outside the United States. Nebraska City Police are investigating a shooting fatality late last night. It happened near the 1100 block of North 4th Street. Police were initially called at around 10:30 in the evening regarding a reported accidental shooting in front of the residence. Another shot behind the residence was reported as well. 45-year-old Will Neiman was pronounced deceased at the scene. A 28-year-old Nebraska City man was taken to an Omaha trauma center with a gunshot wound to his head. The summer season means busier times might be ahead for a Southeast Nebraska Police Department. After the Beatrice PD recently saw a sharp increase in calls for service in May, Police Chief Jay Murphy joined Ask the Mayor on KWBE. The department recently received an anonymous donation of a UTV. Murphy says this will be beneficial for the department in terms of getting officers more hands-on in the community.
7: I've been looking to get a UTV for quite a long time, so this donation was very much appreciated, and we should have that out on the street soon, but I just thought it was a great tool for, again, officers to get closer to the community.
8: Mm-hmm.
7: It's kind of a little bit different than cruising past them in a cruiser with their windows rolled up.
5: BPD is also continuing to utilize and encourage their new Project Lifesaver program, where someone who may wander away from their guardians wears a GPS wristband

0: helping officers and caregivers track them down.
1: What happens is if you have someone who's wondering, tends to wonder a lot, you put the watch on them. 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We'll bring the technology out and track them. So we usually track them within 30 to 45 minutes.
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6: Early Friday morning, much milder conditions. We see that with our temperatures here, 40s and 50s as our lows, basically all across the state. Not too normal for this time of year in June. We're usually much muggier and warmer, so we will take it. And we see this clear skies all across the state as well. A great combo. Great time to get out and enjoy those weather conditions tonight. And we see it even more with the Storm Prediction Center's outlook. Not a drop of severe weather is expected here on Thursday night and early Friday morning. Looking at to Friday, temperatures will soar back up into 80s, especially out in eastern Nebraska, mid-80s there, and out in western and northwest Nebraska, 90s. So pretty warm for our folks out there, where lots of sunshine is expected as well all across the state. But out in eastern Nebraska, we are expecting the possibility of some general thunderstorms. Some pop-up showers or thunderstorms are possible. Not expecting anything too severe, but if you're in that light green area, just be wary if you are outdoors or have outdoor plans. Looking ahead, you see that system pushing off as we go throughout the next couple of days, and then come around time Saturday, we may see some more showers or storms pop up in eastern Nebraska. And we've seen with all this rain some much needed improvements to our drought condition and drought monitor across the state, especially up here across the northern portion of the state. Saw a good improvement up there near Yankton, good improvement down near Grand Island, and over near Sydney we also saw some more improvements to our drought. So we will take the rain anytime.
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4: 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The Nebraska Sandhills Cowboy Hall of Fame welcoming a new class of inductees. NCN's Casey Wannenberg takes us to the ceremony in Valentine.
5: The real life stories shared in this room sound like something straight out of a Western TV show.
6: I did ride a horse to school. They called it 3.5 miles.
5: Dee Adamson and her late husband Jerry were among those inducted into the Nebraska Sandhills Cowboy Hall of Fame this month. The Cherry County ranchers were some of the first in the area to start crossbreeding cattle.
6: He actually was talking in his sleep after our friend gave him such a bad time about the first crossbreeding with those Charolais. And he said, I'll laugh at him all the way to the bank. And I said, what'd you say? I thought, well, he's talking in his sleep.
5: And the Adamsons did find success. Jerry earned numerous state and national honors, including a standout year where he won every major Pen of Five feeder show in the country, each with a different set of steers.
6: It's a great life because there's no better place to raise young people.
5: Also inducted this year, lifelong rancher John Ravenscroft.
7: I was very surprised. I never saw it coming.
5: Ravenscroft grew up on the range, taking part in two-day cattle drives and helping trail steers to the train.
7: And then they'd load them on train cars and ship them to Omaha or Sioux City.
5: For more than 7 decades, Ravenscroft has

0: dedicated his life to ranching, successfully integrating holistic practices such as rotational grazing.
1: I like doing it just because you can be outside and you have, every day is different. You don't check into an office and do the same thing every day.
0: This is the 21st year of the Hall of Fame with 11 new inductees.
2: I think the main reason is to remember the seeds that they planted and how it is being harvested by the progressive generations, and so that we gain a little bit, but we don't lose the root.
0: Lessons remembered and legacies honored. For Adamson, the moment carries extra meaning, accepting the honor not only for herself, but for her late husband.
3: Very much. He would be honored and smiling. Smiling for sure.
0: In Valentine, Casey Wunnenberg, News Channel, Nebraska.
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2: Severe weather is part of life here in Nebraska, and staying informed makes all the difference. I'm Kent Bouton. 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
16: Well, much mild conditions out here Thursday night and early Friday morning, where we've got lows in the 40s and 50s all across the state. Cooler as you head up into northern and northwest Nebraska, maybe 60 degrees out there near Omaha, but pleasant night nonetheless. And we've got clear skies as well, so we don't usually see this combo much, especially in June, so make sure to make the most of it. We look ahead, looking out here, storm predictions there, not a drop of severe weather expected tonight as well. So great night yet again. Get out and enjoy that night, as June will probably get much muggier and warmer than we will see here Thursday night. Looking on to Friday, temperatures jumping up into mid 80s, upper 80s across the state, and even 90s up in northwest Nebraska and southwest Nebraska. As it could be a pretty toasty one, where we've got plenty of sun to go around for our folks there as well. Could be pretty hot out there. Make sure to have some sunscreen and water if you're going outdoors there on Friday. But we do have the possibility of some showers or thunderstorms, stray showers or thunderstorms out there in eastern and southern Nebraska. General risk of thunderstorms, not expecting anything too severe, but something to be wary of. Looking ahead, you can see that system moving out there as we go later on this week. And then by the time Saturday rolls around, possibly some more popping up there in central and eastern Nebraska. And we've gotten plenty of rain over the past few days, or a good amount, but still need some to improve our drought. We saw some improvement across the northern portion of the state, down near Grand Island and out near Sydney, but we will welcome even more rain as we go throughout this month as well. And this favorite segment of the week,

0: Picture of the Week brought to you by Obermiller Seamless. And thank you, Nancy Ophie of Tilden, for sending in this picture of some clouds outside Wellfleet, Nebraska. Amazing storm structure we saw here. Some pretty intense thunderstorms earlier this week. And you see this one, big drop, big lowering in the storm there. So great picture. Thank you, Nancy, again. Looking ahead, northeast Nebraska, 88 there on Friday, and temperatures cooling off to 76 by Sunday, and they're rising back up to 89 and 93 by Wednesday may have some showers there possible. Southeast Nebraska, fairly similar, as 86 degrees on Friday. Saturday, Sunday, 70s, cooling off quite a bit there with showers possible on Saturday. And then warming back up as you go throughout the week yet again. And by Wednesday and Thursday, 88 and 94 with showers possible there on Wednesday. Central Nebraska, pretty warm out there, 86. And then cooling ever so slightly, 76 degrees by Sunday with some overcast conditions possible. And then as you go throughout the week yet again, 83 on Tuesday and 90s by Wednesday and Thursday, 93 and 92. Pretty warm for our folks there. Northwest Nebraska starting pretty warm, 93 degrees. And then cooling quite a bit, so 68 by Sunday with overcast clouds. And then shooting back up by the time you reach Wednesday, almost 100 degrees there, 98 degrees. And then 92 on Thursday. And southwest Nebraska, 89, cooling to 74. And then shooting back up there Wednesday and Thursday as well, almost 100 on Wednesday yet again.
1: Rich event based in Omaha to the latest craze for kids who love a newer, more up-tempo version of the game. Two of the hottest tickets in all of baseball are happening in Nebraska this weekend.
2: In the nation are heading to Omaha for the College World Series. NCN's Jake Bartecki joins us. Jake, this is quite a spectacle every single year, and I'm sure it will be once again.
3: One of my favorite things to cover and all of the great things I'm lucky to do for work. I mean, the College World Series is always up there whenever I can get up there for a few games. You know, it's interesting this season, and I think you've sort of seen this changing of the guard for a long time. You know, it was all teams from California. It was teams from Florida. It was teams from Arizona. Well, right now you don't have any from those three states. And I think it's the first time since like the 70s that we haven't had a team from California or Florida. It's all kind of about the Southeast and the SEC. I mean, you've got Alabama and Troy, obviously from Alabama, Georgia, Oklahoma, Ole Miss, Texas representing the SEC. West Virginia is, you know, kind of the furthest north team. And then, you know, you've got North Carolina as well, who's an ACC team, but still kind of in that southeastern quadrant of the country. So I think that's a gradual change you've seen from time to time. As far as, you know, who I think has the edge, I don't really know. You know, I think all of these teams, I think maybe without the exception of Troy, are all really strong and can probably beat each other any single day. If I had to pick, I probably would go Alabama or Georgia just because I think I've seen the most of them this season, and they both seem to have good pitching, which always kind of seems to be paramount at this point in the season.
2: You mentioned pitching. You mentioned Alabama. Grand Island's own Tyler Fay is a pitcher for Alabama, so there's one rooting interest for Nebraskans. We got another Central Nebraska connection. Cal Higgins is a reliever for the Texas Longhorns. Now, I know Texas is not necessarily something that Nebraskans can really get behind, but we can also root for Cal Higgins in his individual success.
3: It's hard for Nebraskans to get behind the SEC sometimes in general, but particularly when Texas is involved. But yeah, I mean, I think that's a great point. I mean, you know, you talk about a Grand Island alum, guys from Central Nebraska. If you're looking for a team to support, why not support one of the local guys who's playing on one of the biggest stages in college baseball and who just a few years ago might have been playing at your local Legion Field?
2: And normally this would be the hottest ticket for baseball in town until this weekend. The Savannah Bananas are coming to Lincoln.
3: They are indeed. I will not be there. I think a lot of people like the Savannah Bananas. It's never been up my alley. But if you're going, enjoy it. If that's your thing, love every second of it.
2: I do like that they tried to create the national pastime and take it for a spin and try some new things. And it's certainly hit.
3: Yeah, it has. I mean, you know, isn't one of the rules if a fan catches a foul ball on the fly or off a bounce that batters out? I mean, that's one of them. And, you know, it's just, I'm a baseball purist. And, of course, I say that, but I'm in favor of challenging balls and strikes and all that kind of stuff. So, you know, I'll stick to watching the White Sox, who are having a great season.
2: We're all evolving in our tastes for how the game is supposed to be played. Speaking of playing a game, how about the Nebraska men's basketball? Another neutral site contest when they're taking on Butler.
3: Yeah, you could kind of plan a couple of vacations around their road schedule. Maybe you want to go to a road game or a neutral site game. They'll have one in Kansas City, and they'll obviously have this one in Chicago.

0: I believe it's November 22nd. They'll take on Butler. I know the Bears are in town that same Sunday. I don't know if the timing will lie, but you know, there's a lot of Chicago sports fans that are also Husker fans. I'm a Chicagoan. I probably, if I am able to go cover that game, we'll try to see if the Bulls or the Blackhawks or somebody are in town. But yeah, I mean, I encourage people to go check out the city. Can't promise the weather is going to be great November 22nd in Chicago, but you know, it's a fun city to tour. And if you get to see the Huskers while you're there, why not?
1: Every time you say Chicago, the accent returns.
0: I've heard that before a little bit, yeah.
1: And seeing Jake Bartecki, thanks for the time.
0: You bet. Thanks, Dave.
2: The extreme heat will be leaving us for at least the next couple of days, plus some chances for rain, possibly over the weekend. Owen Snodgrass joins us once again with a look at the forecast.
3: Well, a stormy start to the day here on Thursday probably woke many Nebraskans up pretty early here. And I mean, tonight, Thursday night, going to be pretty cool compared to what we're used to this time of year. 40s and 50s, usually not this cool out in June, but we will take it. And with it, clear skies, a beautiful night there Thursday night and early Friday morning. So get out, enjoy that weather if you haven't already, as we usually don't see this much in June. So a great night lies ahead. But tomorrow, temperatures on Friday getting up to 80s and 90s across a large portion of the state. Cooler to your southeast, but warming as you head west, especially up in northwestern Nebraska, where Scottsbluff may see temperatures reach 93 degrees. Imperial 90, Valentine, and Shatter 91 degrees out there. Could be pretty warm. And we have plenty of sunshine to go around all across the state. So make sure you bring some water or sunscreen along if you had anything planned there on Friday, as it could be a pretty toasty one. And UV rays might be pretty strong out there.
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2: 1 year ago, the Nebraska Board of Regents decided on a 5% system-wide tuition increase, moving to an 8.5% bump in 2 years. Now there's a chance it goes up another 4.25% this year. This lands within a similar window as when the Regents were asking department heads and administrations to make cuts at their schools. The Regents are getting together next week to discuss the budget for the upcoming fiscal year. There will be a small increase in funding provided by the state, less than 0.2%, along with a cut of $5 million for biomedical research funding, according to a release from the University of Nebraska. Among the items set to be approved is the merit-based pay for Dr. Jeff Gold. He recently declined the previous increase as the system was tasked with those budgetary cuts, and the findings for his raise came at a time of contention. The Regents are also set to approve the renaming of Rhonda Revelle Field, even with the announcement already celebrated at Bolin Stadium. The meeting can be streamed live on the University of Nebraska website. Hundreds of local students are trading part of their summer break for a chance to explore some new interests. More than 300 elementary and middle school students are spending part of June on UNK's campus through the annual Loper Launch Summer Enrichment Program. Organizers say the goal is to keep students engaged during the summer while encouraging them to try something new. Workshops are led by UNK faculty, current students, and area educators, with hands-on activities designed to be fun and educational.
5: Everyone is welcome to come to Loper Launch, and they can take classes that they choose. It's not like where you're going and you're doing this no matter what. You get to choose if maybe you want to be in something a little more sporty, or maybe you want to do an art class, maybe you want to do something sciencey, or maybe your mom just wants you to try something sciencey. So I think that's getting those kids to do things that they really enjoy, but also things that they're not used to doing, like outside the box a little bit.
2: The program draws students from more than 30 schools across the area, continuing through June 26th. A central Nebraska town is telling residents they cannot use their water. The city of Genoa is sending out a water emergency this morning. City officials say a water main is broken and there's minimal water coming into town. As a result, they're banning sprinkler use and telling residents to avoid excessive water usage. City officials in the Nance County town of about 900 folks say they're working on a solution for drinking water locally. A family from South Omaha is grieving after a father drowned at Fremont State Lakes over the weekend. Now they're asking for help to bring him back to Mexico for burial. 32-year-old Abraham Gonzalez died Saturday during a family outing at Fremont State Lakes. His wife says the family was enjoying the water when a ball floated further out into the lake. Gonzalez and his 13-year-old son went after it. Moments later, family members realized someone was drowning and Gonzalez was missing. They began searching for him while someone else called 911. His family is raising money to return his body to Mexico so his parents can say their final goodbye.
6: I don't think it took long for emergency crews to get there, but it felt like a long time before they found him. We're going to take him back to Mexico, and my children and I will be going with him. If anyone...
2: The family says any donation is appreciated as they work to cover funeral and transportation expenses. They remember Gonzalez as a hardworking husband and a father who leaves behind a wife, a 13-year-old son, and a 4-year-old daughter. It's been 1 year since the immigration raid at Glen Valley Foods in Omaha, an operation resulting in the detention of 76 people. Community leaders, business owners, and families gathering to reflect on the impact. Dozens were at La Plaza de la Raza to mark 1 year since the raid. Speakers included family members of those detained, community advocates, and business leaders who say many families continue to face fear and uncertainty. The Nebraska Hispanic Chamber of Commerce says some businesses never recovered from the economic impact, with 6 closing in the months following. Community leaders also encourage residents to support immigrant families and local businesses still feeling the effects 365 days later.
7: The hardest part was the fear and uncertainty. Suddenly, my siblings and I were without our mom, and I felt responsible for stepping up and taking care of them as my mom was our sole provider. For an entire month, my innocent mom, who had never had any contact with law enforcement whatsoever, was suddenly taken like a criminal and taken away from us.
2: Omaha Mayor John Ewing Jr. was also at the event, proclaiming June as Immigrant Heritage Month, while declaring June 10th a day of joy in Omaha. Owen's back in next with a fuller version of the forecast for all portions of Nebraska as we get ready for the weekend.
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3: Well, Thursday started pretty intense across Nebraska here, but Thursday night and early Friday morning, much milder conditions. We see that with our temperatures here, 40s and 50s as our lows, basically all across the state. Not too normal for this time of year in June. We're usually much muggier and warmer, so we will take it. And we see this clear skies all across the state as well, a great combo. Great time to get out and enjoy those weather conditions tonight. And we see it even more with the Storm Prediction Center's outlook. Not a drop of severe weather is expected here on Thursday night and early Friday morning. Looking at to Friday, temperatures will soar back up into 80s, especially out in eastern Nebraska, mid-80s there. And out in western and northwest Nebraska, 90s. So pretty warm for our folks out there, where lots of sunshine is expected as well all across the state. But out in eastern Nebraska, we are expecting the possibility of some general thunderstorms. Some pop-up showers or thunderstorms are possible. Not expecting anything too severe, but if you're in that light green area, just be wary if you are outdoors or have outdoor plans. Looking ahead, you see that system pushing off as we go throughout the next couple of days. And then come around time Saturday, we may see some more showers or storms pop up in eastern Nebraska. And we've seen with all this rain some much needed improvements to our drought condition and drought monitor across the state, especially up here across the northern portion of the state. Saw a good improvement up there near Yankton, good improvement down near Grand Island, and over near Sydney we also saw some more improvements to our drought. So we will take the rain anytime.
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4: New World Screwworm has been in the news and in the marketplace. Hi, I'm Susan Littlefield with the American Ag Network. I spoke with Tyler Schau. 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
5: Of a sell the rumor, buy the fact this time where people have been selling feeder cattle into that report that we do have screwworm. And it was kind of like, hey, you know what? It's here. Now we know it. Let's move on. So we've rebounded well from that sell-off. And actually saw a limit move higher last week, which was not exactly what people were thinking was going to happen, myself included. So the market has performed well. Last few days, we've seen some pretty erratic trade, though, where we're, up $3-4, down $3 or $4. Yesterday, we had that we were actually up about $4 in the feeder cattle contract, a buck or two in fat cattle, and like at 9:08 a.m., the USDA screwworm Twitter account posted that there was another confirmed case. And within about 5 to 10 minutes of that announcement hitting Twitter, the market had sold off about $6-7 on feeders, $4-5 on fat cattle, and kind of stayed down there the rest of the day. So we've been trying to figure out, is screwworm bearish? Is it bullish? I think if you're tracking, you're probably as confused today as you were before it all started. But the end of the day, we were talking before we came on air, there's going to be some disruptions. You've already seen one state that says they're not going to allow imports or cattle moving in from the state of Texas. I would fully guess we're going to see more and more of that as we move along over the next few weeks, and more of these reports come out of more screwworm. That may not necessarily hit the futures market immediately, but it's definitely going to cause some wrinkles in the cash market.
4: I'm Susan Littlefield reporting.
6: More than 150 of Nebraska's top high school rodeo athletes are in Valentine this week for the state finals. And the final go will air right here on News Channel Nebraska Saturday afternoon. NCN's Casey Weinberg takes us to day one of the competition.
7: Aim. Shoot for a state title. The Nebraska High School Rodeo Association state finals kicked off Wednesday in Valentine with the rifle and trap competition, along with the queen contest.
8: I just find it fun to go every weekend, hang out with more people than just your friends at school.
7: For Keenan Grant of Hyannis.
9: It's pretty laid back, but it's pretty fun.
7: And Blaine Frizzle of Bassett. It's their first time competing at the state finals.
9: Because I really enjoy the outdoors. I love being out here and I love to hunt, and this is something to do in the off season while I don't hunt, so.
7: The finals run through Saturday, with most rodeo events getting underway Thursday.
10: So it's really fun to watch these kids at the end of the year. They've worked hard all year long. They've been busy with part-time jobs, school, everything, and they get to come and compete against the top 30 in each event, and then we take our top four to nationals.
7: For the next 3 years, the state's top high school rodeo athletes will come to this location, the Cherry County Fairgrounds in Valentine.
10: This is a really big event for Valentine to host. We have over, just contestants alone, we have 150 contestants. So that means they bring their mom, their dad, their siblings, their grandpa and grandma, friends and family. So really the economic boost to Valentine is huge for the 4 days.
7: Even if they don't win a state title, these competitors are still shooting for skills that last a lifetime.
9: It's a skill that you can use throughout your whole life, along with golf. It's not like football or basketball. Well, you're probably going to age out eventually, but

0: shooting, some of my best friends that I shoot with are all a lot way older than I am.
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3: It's a scene you only see once a year. Helmets and decals from across Northeast Nebraska lining up on the same field, trading rivalries for one last ride together. Johnny Ostermeyer of Crofton is head coach of the Red Team in the Northeast Nebraska All-Star Football Classic. He says it's a rare opportunity to directly coach the area's top talent.
4: A lot of great athletes from a lot of different schools, kids you get to see highlights of during through the weeks, and now you get a chance to go see them in person, actually coach them in person.
3: With only a few days before kickoff, Ostermeyer says he's keeping the playbook simple.
4: So I'm not sitting here re-coaching things, doing a little bit different. You know, we switch a few things here and there, but the kids are picking it up really fast.
3: For players like O'Neal's Grady Wilkie, who will play at Hastings College, the scheme feels familiar.
5: It's a bunch of stuff we did back in O'Neal, but there's also a bunch of stuff you kind of have to come back to, or it's new.
3: Beyond the X's and O's, recent rivals are now becoming friends.
6: Yeah, it's definitely fun to like see their perspective on when they played you and tell them when you played them, especially like the Hardington kids. Like, we played them all the time, and it's fun being on the same team finally. We beat them most of the time, but like this past year, they beat us.
3: That includes St. Mary's tight end and defensive end Lane Bybee, sharing a huddle with former state championship foes.
6: That's really cool. You know, we some Why Not kids here who played in the state championships get to play a whole nother game basically, so it's really exciting.
3: Whether it's a springboard to college or one last chance to suit up, the goal remains the same.
6: Yeah, this will be my last time playing football, so I'm just excited. You know, I'm ready to have fun.
3: In Norfolk, Tyler Murphy, News Channel Nebraska.
7: Former foes are now set to become teammates this Friday at the Northeast Nebraska All-Star Football Classic. This game pits kids from across Nebraska on two teams, red and white. After a week of practice, the teams face off at Memorial Field in Norfolk.
8: I haven't really played against any of these guys before, so it's nice to meet them, all new faces. It's awesome to see the talent in the area.
7: Players will not only have to learn a new playbook, but also a new personnel set. This game combines players from 11-man, 8-man, and 6-man football into one unit. Despite the challenge, the players are excited to learn how an 11-man team operates.
9: You know, as a football lover, I love learning anything about football as I can. It's like, you know, unique opportunity, and I'm really grateful for it.
7: The white team coach, Chris Kuser, who also coaches Norfolk Panther football, is excited for the opportunity this game brings, not only for himself, but for all of his players.
10: That's always the challenge, is just be able to get the kids just to, you know, focus on, you know, just kind of meeting each other and just kind of hanging out together and just, you know, doing all the stuff, eating together and, you know, playing some games together and just talking and just doing everything you possibly can just to get them to hang out and just really enjoy this 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
7: 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In Norfolk, I'm Oliver Begeman, News Channel Nebraska.
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12: Well, much mild conditions out here Thursday night and early Friday morning, where we've got lows in the 40s and 50s all across the state. Cooler as you head up into northern and northwest Nebraska, maybe 60 degrees out there near Omaha, but pleasant night nonetheless. And we've got clear skies as well, so we don't usually see this combo much, especially in June, so make sure to make the most of it. We look ahead, looking out here, storm predictions there, not a drop of severe weather expected tonight as well. So great night yet again. Get out and enjoy that night, as June will probably get much muggier and warmer than we will see here Thursday night. Looking on to Friday, temperatures jumping up into mid-80s, upper 80s across the state, and even 90s up in northwest Nebraska and southwest Nebraska, as it could be a pretty toasty one, where we've got plenty of sun to go around for our folks there as well. Could be pretty hot out there. Make sure to have some sunscreen and water.

0: well. And his favorite segment of the week, Picture of the Week, brought to you by Obermiller Seamless. And thank you, Nancy Ophie of Tilden, for sending in this picture of some clouds outside Wellfleet, Nebraska. Amazing storm structure we saw here. Some pretty intense thunderstorms earlier this week. And you see this one, big drop, big lowering in the storm there. So great picture. Thank you, Nancy, again. Looking ahead, northeast Nebraska, 88 there on Friday, and temperatures cooling off to 76 by Sunday, and they're rising back up to 89 and 93 by Wednesday may have some showers there possible. Southeast Nebraska, fairly similar, as 86 degrees on Friday. Saturday, Sunday, 70s, cooling off quite a bit there with showers possible on Saturday, and then warming back up as you go throughout the week yet again. And by Wednesday and Thursday, 88 and 94 with showers possible there on Wednesday. Central Nebraska, pretty warm out there, 86, and then cooling ever so slightly, 76 degrees by Sunday with some overcast conditions possible. And then as you go throughout the week yet again, 83 on Tuesday and 90s by Wednesday and Thursday, 93 and 92, pretty warm for our folks there. Northwestern Nebraska starting pretty warm, 93 degrees, and then cooling quite a bit, so 68 by Sunday with overcast clouds, and then shooting back up by the time you reach Wednesday, almost 100 degrees there, 98 degrees, and then 92 on Thursday. And southwestern Nebraska, 89, cooling to 74, and then shooting back up there Wednesday and Thursday as well, almost 100 on Wednesday yet again.
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8: Hi, I'm Kent Boughton, News Channel Nebraska, inviting you to be part of our weather picture of the week. Got a great shot of a spectacular sunrise or sunset? How about an impressive look at a Nebraska thunderstorm? We want to see it. 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
10: The national hits are piling up for Jordy Fromm, who is now in consideration to be named the Collegiate Woman Athlete of the Year. Introducing the winner of the Honda Award for softball. The former Husker and now member of the softball coaching staff becomes only the second Husker in history to be in contention for the national award, joining Denise Day, who did it in 1985. Fromm was the captain for arguably the greatest season in Nebraska softball history, as they won 52 games, with the senior doing the heavy lifting in the circle, going 21 and

0: 6 with a 1.37 ERA. She also had a nation-leading 12 saves, tying a Big Ten single-season record and setting a new one for the program. At the plate, Brom hit 403 and 20 home runs, becoming the first Nebraska softball player to ever go back-to-back with 20 or more dingers in back-to-back seasons. Oh, and she announced at the end of the year she was pregnant while doing much of this. The Collegiate Woman Athlete of the Year and the Class of 2026 Honda Cup is being broadcast live July 27th starting at 6 p.m. Central on CBS Sports Network. Drew Grigo is racking up the postseason awards as another outlet recognized his stellar freshman campaign. Grigo is a first-team freshman All-American in the eyes of Perfect Game, becoming the third Husker under head coach Will Bolt to receive this type of honor. In his 53 outings, Grigo hit 326 for the Huskers, driving in 44 and tying a freshman school record with three doubles in one game at Creighton. The product out of Bellevue West had 17 multi-hit outings and had a 948 OPS. Thanks for making NCN your choice for coverage of local stories mattering to you. From Norfolk to Valentine, Sydney to towns in the southeast, and right here in the Tri-Cities, we are News Channel Nebraska. 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

0: Thanks for joining us on News Channel Nebraska. Coming up this hour on NCN, Nebraska's largest active wildfire, more than doubling in size from one day to the next as crews continue battling a blaze in the panhandle. Another kind of battle shaping up in Nebraska, as there will likely be worthy opposition to Senator Pete Ricketts in the upcoming campaign for a six-year term in Washington, D.C. Some of the roughest and toughest being honored by the Sandhills Cowboy Hall of Fame. Following several years of no tuition increases, the Nebraska Board of Regents are getting set to discuss the budget, and it includes another potential rise in the cost of getting those credits. More than 40 years separating two Huskers who have excelled on the diamond. Find out which award Jordy Fromm has connected with. Waking up to the sound of hail hitting the roof during the overnight hours in Kearney, we may have a little reprieve from the severe weather, for a few days at least. Owen Snodgrass joins us for the first time this hour with details on the weather.
1: Well, a stormy start to the day here on Thursday probably woke many Nebraskans up pretty early here. And I mean, tonight, Thursday night, going to be pretty cool compared to what we're used to this time of year. 40s and 50s, usually not this cool out in June, but we will take it. And with it, clear skies, a beautiful night there Thursday night and early Friday morning. So get out, enjoy that weather if you haven't already, as we usually don't see this much in June. So a great night lies ahead. But tomorrow, temperatures on Friday getting up to 80s and 90s across a large portion of the state. Cooler to your southeast, but warming as you head west, especially up in northwest Nebraska, where Scotts Bluff may see temperatures reach 93 degrees. Imperial 90, Valentine, and Shattuck 91 degrees out there. Could be pretty warm. And we have plenty of sunshine to go around all across the state. So make sure you bring some water or sunscreen along if you had anything planned there on Friday, as it could be a pretty toasty one. And UV rays might be pretty strong out there.
0: Thanks, Owen. We'll check back with him a little later for a longer look at the forecast. For the time being, we are digging into the top stories from around Nebraska. A glimmer of good news amid a lot of not such positive information. In the battle to control the South Fork Fire in the Nebraska Panhandle, the fire burning near Crawford has now grown to over 23,000 acres. The Rocky Mountain Complex Incident Management Team said this morning they've contained 5% of the blaze. On the west side, near where the fire started, a total of 145 personnel are assigned to the fire, including National Guard members, aviation resources, and ground crews. Firefighters working through the night to protect areas at risk near Crawford and Fort Robinson. Officials say very dry vegetation, rough terrain, and critical fire weather continue to hinder suppression efforts.
2: We did see some growth up here, and this is pretty remote country up here. Right now, the only way that we have access up there

0: is with hand crews or boots on the ground, so we're not able to access this with engines or so it's definitely people walking with hand tools, but working this edge, looking to secure it and get this all tied up so we can prevent any further movement to the north.
1: Evacuation orders remain in place for Fort Robinson State Park and areas around Crawford. In total, 22 buildings and 95 people are under active evacuation orders. Emergency managers are working with the Red Cross to establish shelter options, while Chatham State College is preparing to assist if needed. One man looking to traverse 3,800 miles on foot across the United States got to Nebraska at the wrong time. Or is it? Bernie Krause has undertaken a hike of the Great American Rail Trail. Normally reserved for people on a bicycle, it's not often when a hiker chooses to take this path. Leaving the reflecting pool in Washington, D.C. in late March, he's plodded along through more than half the country. Arriving in the Cornhusker State at Omaha, the trek continues to Lincoln before veering north to Columbus, then Norfolk, then walking along or near Highway 275 and Highway 20. The trail stays along the northern portion of the state the rest of the way. His timing lined up with the South Fork fire igniting in northwest Nebraska, forcing Krause to take a detour off the beaten path. And it's been a rewarding experience for Krause as he takes it all in stride.
2: I'm not too far away from the fire. It's over here in the distance. I'm in cattle country now, having just gone through some agricultural land. And I'm taking some backcountry roads into the mystery of the unknown. I'm enjoying my time out here in Nebraska, learning more about myself through all the interactions I have with the great people of the state. So I'm taking a detour around, and that's the beauty of a long-distance trip and journey, is that you never know what you're to expect, and you have to adapt to it. And so people around here are also adapting to it.
1: While this journey is certainly beneficial to him, Krause is also field verifying the trail with GPS, giving Hiking America more data for future hikers who look to make this journey. He's encountered wildlife of all sorts, people from the state and as far away as Australia, bikers and hikers alike. Follow his journey on Facebook. Search Bernard Krause with two S's. While the future of the Democratic candidate remains in doubt whether she runs for a spot in Washington, D.C. this November, Senator Pete Ricketts is likely to have at least one person running against him. Dan Osborne bringing boxes of petitions to the Secretary of State's office this morning to deliver over 12,700 signatures to be a qualified applicant on the general election ballot. The state requires a minimum of 4,000 signatures and at least 750 from each congressional district in the state. Osborne says he believes it's time for people from all parties to come together under a coalition to have the working class better represented in the federal government.
3: I really want to fight to create a true free market with that competition will bring down costs. Because right now, I believe in the words of Abraham Lincoln, a government by and for the people. And right now it seems like it's a government for the 1% corporations. And that's certainly something I'm going to take to Washington, D.C. and fight for all these people that have built this country with their bare hands.
1: Osborne running for Senate as an independent in 2024 against Senator Deb Fischer, with Osborne gathering nearly 437,000 votes. Fischer won the race with more than 62,000 additional selections, a 53-47% advantage. Senator Ricketts defeated Preston Love Jr. by over 235,000 in a landslide.
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2: Last week, and the man charged with misdemeanor motor vehicle homicide will be the end of the road. The case against Thomas Jordan, who was driving the snowplow and accidentally hit Trooper Kyle McGacy, who was working the scene of the crash, is being dismissed, according to our news partners at WOWT. The Cass County attorney saying they will no longer pursue the case against the Palmyra man after speaking with family members, witnesses, and jurors, he tells WOWT. Jordan pleaded not guilty, and a trial ending last week resulted in a mistrial, as the jurors were unable to decide on the innocence or guilt. McGacy was a 10-year veteran with the Nebraska State Patrol and was recently enshrined at the National Law Enforcement Memorial with several members of the NSP in attendance. After 3 days of testimony and a day of deliberations, the jury in the Essink versus State of Nebraska case was unable to reach a verdict. NCN's Brandon Shanahan recaps the final day from the Adams County Courthouse.
3: In January 2024, a 10-month-old boy was flown to a hospital in Omaha to receive life-saving treatment on a traumatic brain injury. And today, a jury of 12 people could not come to a unanimous decision whether or not 24-year-old Jade Essink was at fault and should be convicted for the crime. During closing statements yesterday, we heard from the state making their case that the injuries suffered could not have been the result of an accident, conflicting with what Essink had told to police on the day of the incident. The defense, on the other hand, argued that the state had no evidence to dispute what Essink told police. They maintained the stance throughout the trial twice, filing a motion for directed verdict so the judge could bypass the jury and issue an acquittal. Ultimately, the motion was denied, and the jury could not unanimously agree to a guilty or not guilty verdict, resulting in a hung jury. The two sides will meet in about 30 days per the judge, and the state will have an opportunity to retry the case if they want, dismiss the charges, or something in between. For News Channel Nebraska, I'm Brandon Shanahan.
2: The Adams County Sheriff's Office responding to a report of a potential explosive device in Holstein. Deputies received what they believed to be a credible bomb threat just before 9:30 last night. Deputies searched the area specified in the threat, as well as an additional area potentially related to it, and they found nothing of concern. According to the ACSO, there is no active threat. Authorities are still investigating the origin of the call. Preliminary information revealed the call came from a third party and originated outside the United States. Nebraska City Police are investigating a shooting fatality. Late last night, it happened near the 1100 block of North 4th Street. Police were initially called at around 10:30 in the evening regarding a reported accidental shooting in front of the residence. Another shot behind the residence was reported as well. 45-year-old Will Neiman was pronounced deceased at the scene. A 28-year-old Nebraska City man was taken to an Omaha trauma center with a gunshot wound to his head. The summer season means busier times might be ahead for a Southeast Nebraska Police Department. After the Beatrice PD recently saw a sharp increase in calls for service in May, Police Chief Jay Murphy joined Ask the Mayor on KWBE. The department recently received an anonymous donation of a UTV. Murphy says this will be beneficial for the department in terms of getting officers more hands-on in the community.
4: I've been looking to get a UTV for quite a long time, so this donation was very much appreciated, and we should have that out on the street soon, but I just thought it was a great tool for, again, officers to get closer to the community.
5: Mm-hmm.
4: It's kind of a little bit different than cruising past them in a cruiser with their windows rolled up.
2: BPD is also continuing to utilize and encourage their new Project Lifesaver program, where someone who may wander away from their guardians wears a GPS wristband, helping officers and caregivers track them down.
4: What happens is if you have someone who's wandering, who tends to wander a lot, you put the watch on them. If they leave and you have no idea where they're at, you call us. We'll bring the technology out and track them. So we usually track them within 30 to 45 minutes.
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9: Well, Thursday started pretty intense across Nebraska here, but Thursday night and early Friday morning, much milder conditions. We see that with our temperatures here, 40s and 50s as our lows, basically all across the state. Not too normal for this time of year in June. We're usually much muggier and warmer, so we will take it. And we see this clear skies all across the state as well, a great combo. Great time to get out and enjoy those weather conditions tonight. And we see it even more with the Storm Prediction Center's outlook. Not a drop of severe weather is expected here on Thursday night and early Friday morning. Looking at to Friday, temperatures will soar back up into 80s, especially out in eastern Nebraska, mid-80s there. And out in western and northwest Nebraska, 90s. So pretty warm for our folks out there, where lots of sunshine is expected as well all across the state. But out in eastern Nebraska, we are expecting the possibility of some general thunderstorms. Some pop-up showers or thunderstorms are possible. Not expecting anything too severe, but if you're in that light green area, just be wary if you are outdoors or have outdoor plans. Looking ahead, you see that system pushing off as we go throughout the next couple of days. And then come around time Saturday, we may see some more showers or storms pop up in eastern Nebraska. And we've seen with all this rain some much needed improvements to our drought condition and drought monitor across the state, especially up here across the northern portion of the state. Saw a good improvement up there near Yankton, good improvement down near Grand Island, and over near Sydney we also saw some more improvements to our drought. So we will take the rain anytime.
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4: Nebraska is so unique, and I think it starts with its people. 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They care about other people. Nebraskans care about others. And I think that's why it's so important to tell the stories of as many Nebraskans as possible. You know, the issues that folks are facing in southeast Nebraska are in a lot of ways the same that they're facing in the rural panhandle or in central Nebraska or even in the Omaha and Lincoln metros. And I think that, knowing those stories, is a way for folks in Nebraska to kind of come together, to relate to one another, and maybe come to a better understanding of ways to solve the issues that affect everyone on a day-to-day basis.

0: 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The Nebraska Sandhills Cowboy Hall of Fame, welcoming a new class of inductees. NCN's Casey Wannenberg takes us to the ceremony in Valentine.
1: The real-life stories shared in this room sound like something straight out of a Western TV show.
2: I did ride a horse to school. They called it 3.5 miles.
1: Dee Adamson and her late husband, Jerry, were among those inducted into the Nebraska Sandhills Cowboy Hall of Fame this month. The Cherry County ranchers were some of the first in the area to start crossbreeding cattle.
2: He actually was talking in his sleep after our friend gave him such a bad time about the first crossbreeding with those Charolais, and he said, I'll laugh at him all the way to the bank. And I said, what'd you say? I thought, well, he's talking in his sleep.
1: And the Adamsons did find success. Jerry earned numerous state and national honors, including a standout year where he won every major Pen of Five feeder show in the country, each with a different set of steers.
2: It's a great life because there's no better place to raise young people.
1: Also inducted this year, lifelong rancher John Ravenscroft.
3: I was very surprised. I never saw it coming.
1: Ravenscroft grew up on the range, taking part in two-day cattle drives and helping trail steers to the train.
3: And then they'd load them on train cars and ship them to Omaha or Sioux City.
1: For more than seven decades, Ravenscroft has dedicated his life to ranching, successfully integrating holistic practices such as rotational grazing.
3: I like doing it just because you can be outside and you have, every day is different. You don't check into an office and do the same thing every day.
1: This is the 21st year of the Hall of Fame with 11 new inductees.
4: I think the main reason is to remember the seeds that they planted and how it is being harvested by the progressive generations, and so that we gain a little bit, but we don't lose the root.
1: Lessons remembered and legacies honored. For Adamson, the moment carries extra meaning, accepting the honor not only for herself, but for her late husband.
2: Very much. He would be honored and smiling. Smiling for sure.
1: In Valentine, Casey Wannenberg, News Channel, Nebraska.
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22: Much mild conditions out here Thursday night and early Friday morning, where we've got lows in the 40s and 50s all across the state. Cooler as you head up into northern and northwest Nebraska, maybe 60 degrees out there near Omaha, but pleasant night nonetheless. And we've got clear skies as well, so we don't usually see this combo much, especially in June, so make sure to make the most of it. We look ahead, looking out here, storm predictions there, not a drop of severe weather expected tonight as well. So great night yet again. Get out and enjoy that night, as June will probably get much muggier and warmer than we will see here Thursday night. Looking on to Friday, temperatures jumping up into the mid-80s, upper 80s across the state, and even 90s up in northwest Nebraska and southwest Nebraska, as it could be a pretty toasty one, where we've got plenty of sun to go around for our folks there as well. Could be pretty hot out there. Make sure to have some sunscreen and water if you're going outdoors there on Friday. But we do have the possibility of some showers or thunderstorms, stray showers or thunderstorms out there in eastern and southern Nebraska. General risk of thunderstorms, not expecting anything too severe, but something to be wary of. Looking ahead, you can see that system moving out there as we go later on this week. And then by the time Saturday rolls around, possibly some more popping up there in central and eastern Nebraska. And we've gotten plenty of rain over the past few days, or a good amount, but still need some to improve our drought. We saw some improvement across the northern portion of the state, down near Grand Island and out near Sydney, but we will welcome even more rain as we go throughout this month as well. And this favorite segment of the week, Picture of the Week, brought to you by Obermiller Seamless. And thank you, Nancy Ophie of Tilden, for sending in this picture of some clouds outside Wellfleet, Nebraska. Amazing storm structure we saw here. Some pretty intense thunderstorms earlier this week. And you see this one, big drop, big lowering in the storm there. So great picture. Thank you, Nancy, again. Looking ahead, northeast Nebraska, 88 there on Friday, and temperatures cooling off to 76 by Sunday, and they're rising back up to 89 and 93 by Wednesday may have some showers there possible. Southeast Nebraska, fairly similar, as 86 degrees on Friday. Saturday, Sunday, 70s, cooling off quite a bit there with showers possible on Saturday.

0: Saturday, and then warming back up as you go throughout the week yet again. And by Wednesday and Thursday, 88 and 94 with showers possible there on Wednesday. Central Nebraska, pretty warm out there, 86, and then cooling ever so slightly, 76 degrees by Sunday with some overcast conditions possible. And then as you go throughout the week yet again, 83 on Tuesday and 90s by Wednesday and Thursday, 93 and 92, pretty warm for our folks there. Northwest Nebraska starting pretty warm, 93 degrees, and then cooling quite a bit, so 68 by Sunday with overcast clouds, and then shooting back up by the time you reach Wednesday, almost 100 degrees there, 98 degrees, and then 92 on Thursday. In Southwest Nebraska, 89, cooling 74, and then shooting back up there Wednesday and Thursday as well, almost 100 on Wednesday yet again.
1: From a tradition-rich event based in Omaha to the latest craze for kids who love a newer, more up-tempo version of the game, two of the hottest tickets in all of baseball are happening in Nebraska this weekend.
2: And the nation are heading to Omaha for the College World Series. NCN's Jake Bartecki joins us. Jake, this is quite a spectacle every single year, and I'm sure it will be once again.
3: One of my favorite things to cover and all of the great things I'm lucky to do for work. I mean, the College World Series is always up there whenever I can get up there for a few games. You know, it's interesting this season, and I think you've sort of seen this changing of the guard for a long time. You know, it was all teams from California, it was teams from Florida, it was teams from Arizona. Well, right now you don't have any from those three states. And I think it's the first time since like the 70s that we haven't had a team from California or Florida. It's all kind of about the Southeast and the SEC. I mean, you've got Alabama and Troy, obviously from Alabama, Georgia, Oklahoma, Ole Miss, Texas representing the SEC. West Virginia is, you know, kind of the furthest north team. And then, you know, you've got North Carolina as well, who's an ACC team, but still kind of in that southeastern quadrant of the country. So I think that's a gradual change you've seen from time to time. As far as, you know, who I think has the edge, I don't really know. You know, I think all of these teams, maybe without the exception of Troy, are all really strong and can probably beat each other any single day. If I had to pick, I probably would go Alabama or Georgia just because I think I've seen the most of them this season, and they both seem to have good pitching, which always kind of seems to be paramount at this point in the season.
2: You mentioned pitching, you mentioned Alabama. Grand Island's own Tyler Fay is a pitcher for Alabama, so there's one rooting interest for Nebraskans. We got another Central Nebraska connection. Cal Higgins is a reliever for the Texas Longhorns. Now, I know Texas is not necessarily something that Nebraskans can really get behind, but we can also root for Cal Higgins in his individual success.
3: It's hard for Nebraskans to get behind the SEC sometimes in general, but particularly when Texas is involved. But yeah, I mean, I think that's a great point. I mean, you know, you talk about a Grand Island alum, guys from Central Nebraska. If you're looking for a team to support, why not support one of the local guys who's playing on one of the biggest stages in college baseball and who just a few years ago might have been playing at your local Legion Field?
2: And normally this would be the hottest ticket for baseball in town until this weekend. The Savannah Bananas are coming to Lincoln.
3: They are indeed. I will not be there. I think a lot of people like the Savannah Bananas. It's never been up my alley. But if you're going, enjoy it. If that's your thing, love every second of it.
2: I do like that they tried to create the national pastime and take it for a spin and try some new things. And it's certainly hit.
3: Yeah, it has. I mean, you know, isn't one of the rules if a fan catches a foul ball on the fly or off a bounce that batters out? I mean, that's one of them. And, you know, it's just, I'm a baseball purist. And of course, I say that, but I'm in favor of challenging balls and strikes and all that kind of stuff. So, you know, I'll stick to watching the White Sox, who are having a great season.
2: We're all evolving in our tastes for how the game is supposed to be played. Speaking of playing a game, how about the Nebraska men's basketball? Another neutral site contest when they're taking on Butler.
3: Yeah, you could kind of plan a couple of vacations around their road schedule. Maybe you want to go to a road game or a neutral site game. They'll have one in Kansas City, and they'll obviously have this one in Chicago. I believe it's November 22nd. They'll take on Butler. I know the Bears are in town that same Sunday. I don't know if the timing will lie, but you know, there's a lot of Chicago sports fans that are also Husker fans. I'm a Chicagoan. I probably, if I am able to go cover that game, we'll try to see if the Bulls or the Blackhawks or somebody are in town. But yeah, I mean, I encourage people to go check out the city. Can't promise the weather is going to be great November 22nd in Chicago, but you know, it's a fun city to tour. And if you get to see the Huskers while you're there, why not?
2: Every time you say Chicago, the accent returns.
3: I've heard that before a little bit. Yeah.
2: And seeing Jake Bartecki. Thanks for the time.
3: You bet. Thanks, Dave.
1: The extreme heat will be leaving us for at least the next couple of days. Plus, some chances for rain, possibly over the weekend. Owen Snodgrass joins us once again with a look at the forecast.
0: Well, a stormy start to the day here on Thursday probably woke many Nebraskans up pretty early here. And, I mean, tonight, Thursday night, going to be pretty cool compared to what we're used to this time of year. 40s and 50s, usually not this cool out in June, but we will take it. And with it, clear skies, a beautiful night there Thursday night and early Friday morning. So get out, enjoy that weather if you haven't already, as we usually don't see this much in June. So a great night lies ahead. But tomorrow, temperatures on Friday getting up to 80s and 90s across a large portion of the state. Cooler to your southeast, but warming as you head west, especially up in northwestern Nebraska, where Scotts Bluff may see temperatures reach 93 degrees. Imperial 90, Valentine, and Shatter 91 degrees out there. Could be pretty warm. And we have plenty of sunshine to go around all across the state. So make sure you bring some water or sunscreen along if you had anything planned there on Friday, as it could be a pretty toasty one. And UV rays might be pretty strong out there.
1: The Nebraska Board of Regents decided on a 5% system-wide tuition increase, moving to an 8.5% bump in 2 years. Now there's a chance it goes up another 4.25% this year. This lands within a similar window as when the Regents were asking department heads and administrations to make cuts at their schools. The Regents are getting together next week to discuss the budget for the upcoming fiscal year. There will be a small increase in funding provided by the state, less than 2/3 of 1%, along with a cut of $5 million for biomedical research funding, according to a release from the University of Nebraska. Among the items set to be approved is the merit-based pay for Dr. Jeff Gold. He recently declined the previous increase as the system was tasked with those budgetary cuts, and the findings for his raise came at a time of contention. The Regents are also set to approve the renaming of Ronda Revelle Field, even with the announcement already celebrated at Bolin Stadium. The meeting can be streamed live on the University of Nebraska website. Hundreds of local students are trading part of their summer break for a chance to explore some new interests. More than 300 elementary and middle school students are spending part of June on UNK's campus through the annual Loper Launch Summer Enrichment Program. Organizers say the goal is to keep students engaged during the summer while encouraging them to try something new. Workshops are led by UNK faculty, current students, and area educators with hands-on activities designed to be fun and educational.
4: Everyone is welcome to come to Loper Launch, and they can take classes that they choose. It's not like where you're going and you're doing this no matter what. You get to choose if maybe you want to be in something a little more sporty, or maybe you want to do an art class, maybe you want to do something sciencey, or maybe your mom just wants you to try something sciencey. So I think that's getting those kids to do things that they really enjoy, but also things that they're not used to doing, like outside the box a little bit.
1: The program draws students from more than 30 schools across the area, continuing through June 26th. A central Nebraska town is telling residents they cannot use their water. The city of Genoa is sending out a water emergency this morning. City officials say a water main is broken and there's minimal water coming into town. As a result, they're banning sprinkler use and telling residents to avoid excessive water usage. City officials in the Nance County town of about 900 folks say they're working on a solution for drinking water locally. A family from South Omaha is grieving after a father drowned at Fremont State Lakes over the weekend. Now they're asking for help to bring him back to Mexico for burial. 32-year-old Abraham Gonzalez died Saturday during a family outing at Fremont State Lakes. His wife says the family was enjoying the water when a ball floated further out into the lake. Gonzalez and his 13-year-old son went after it. Moments later, family members realized someone was drowning and Gonzalez was missing. They began searching for him while someone else called 911. His family is raising money to return his body to Mexico so his parents can say their final goodbye.
5: I don't think it took long for emergency crews to get there, but it felt like a long time before they found him. We're going to take him back to Mexico, and my children and I will be going with him, if anyone.
1: The family says any donation is appreciated as they work to cover funeral and transportation expenses. They remember Gonzalez as a hardworking husband and a father who leaves behind a wife, a 13-year-old son, and a 4-year-old daughter. It's been 1 year since the immigration raid at Glen Valley Foods in Omaha, an operation resulting

0: resulting in the detention of 76 people. Community leaders, business owners, and families gathering to reflect on the impact. Dozens were at La Plaza de la Raza to mark 1 year since the raid. Speakers included family members of those detained, community advocates, and business leaders who say many families continue to face fear and uncertainty. The Nebraska Hispanic Chamber of Commerce says some businesses never recovered from the economic impact, with six closing in the months following. Community leaders also encourage residents to support immigrant families and local businesses still feeling the effects 365 days later.
1: The hardest part was the fear and uncertainty. Suddenly, my siblings and I were without our mom, and I felt responsible for stepping up and taking care of them as my mom was our sole provider. For an entire month, my innocent mom, who had never had any contact with law enforcement whatsoever, was suddenly taken like a criminal and taken away from us.
0: Omaha Mayor John Ewing Jr. was also at the event, proclaiming June as Immigrant Heritage Month, while declaring June 10th a day of joy in Omaha. Owen's back in next with a fuller version of the forecast for all portions of Nebraska as we get ready for the weekend.
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4: Start pretty intense across Nebraska here, but Thursday night and early Friday morning, much milder conditions. We see that with our temperatures here, 40s and 50s as our lows, basically all across the state. Not too normal for this time of year in June. We're usually much muggier and warmer, so we will take it. And we see this clear skies all across the state as well. A great combo. Great time to get out and enjoy those weather conditions tonight. And we see it even more with the Storm Prediction Center's outlook. Not a drop of severe weather is expected here on Thursday night and early Friday morning. Looking at to Friday, temperatures will soar back up into 80s, especially out in eastern Nebraska, mid-80s there, and out in western and northwest Nebraska, 90s. So pretty warm for our folks out there, where lots of sunshine is expected as well all across the state. But out in eastern Nebraska, we are expecting the possibility of some general thunderstorms. Some pop-up showers or thunderstorms are possible. Not expecting anything too severe, but if you're in that light green area, just be wary if you are outdoors or have outdoor plans. Looking ahead, you see that system pushing off as we go throughout the next couple of days. And then come around time Saturday, we may see some more showers or storms pop up in eastern Nebraska. And we've seen with all this rain some much needed improvements to our drought condition and drought monitor across the state, especially up here across the northern portion of the state. Saw a good improvement up there near Yankton, good improvement down near Grand Island and over near Sydney. We also saw some more improvements to our drought, so we will take the rain anytime.
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2: New World Screwworm has been in the news and in the marketplace. Hi, I'm Susan Littlefield with the American Ag Network. I spoke with Tyler Shaw. 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
3: Of a sell the rumor, buy the fact this time where people have been selling feeder cattle into that report that we do have screwworm. And it was kind of like, hey, you know what? It's here. Now we know it. Let's move on. So we've rebounded well from that sell-off. And actually, you know, saw a limit move higher last week, which was not exactly what people were thinking was going to happen, myself included. So the market has performed well. Last few days, we've seen some pretty erratic trade, though, where we're, you know, up $3-4, down $3 or $4. Yesterday, we had that we were actually up about $4 in the feeder cattle contract, a buck or two in fat cattle, and like at 9:08 a.m., the USDA screwworm Twitter account posted that there was another confirmed case. And within about 5 to 10 minutes of that announcement hitting Twitter, the market had sold off about $6-7 on feeders, $4 or $5 on fat cattle, and kind of stayed down there the rest of the day. So, you know, we've been trying to figure out, you know, is screwworm bearish? Is it bullish? I think if you're tracking, you're probably as confused today as you were before it all started. But the end of the day, you know, we were talking before we came on air, there's going to be some disruptions. You've already seen one state that says they're not going to allow imports or cattle moving in from the state of Texas. I would fully guess we're going to see more and more of that as we move along over the next few weeks, and more of these reports come out of more screwworm. That may not necessarily hit the futures market immediately, but it's definitely going to cause some wrinkles in the cash market.
2: I'm Susan Littlefield reporting.
4: More than 150 of Nebraska's top high school rodeo athletes are in Valentine this week for the state finals. And the final go will air right here on News Channel Nebraska Saturday afternoon. NCN's Casey Weinberg takes us to day one of the competition.
5: Aim, shoot for a state title. The Nebraska High School Rodeo Association state finals kicked off Wednesday in Valentine with the rifle and trap competition, along with the queen contest.
6: I just find it fun to go every weekend, hang out with more people than just the friends at school.
5: For Keenan Grant of Hyannis,
7: pretty laid back, but it's pretty fun.
5: And Blaine Frizzle of Bassett, it's their first time competing at the state finals.
7: Because I really enjoy the outdoors. I love being out here, and I love to hunt, and this is something to do in the off season while I don't hunt, so.
5: The finals run through Saturday, with most rodeo events getting underway Thursday.
8: So it's really fun to watch these kids at the end of the year. They've worked hard all year long. They've been busy with part-time jobs, school, everything, and they get to come and compete against the top 30 in each event, and then we take our top four to nationals.
5: For the next 3 years, the state's top high school rodeo athletes will come to this location, the Cherry County Fairgrounds in Valentine.
8: This is a really big event for Valentine to host. We have over, just contestants alone, we have 150 contestants. So that means they bring their mom, their dad, their siblings, their grandpa and grandma, friends and family. So really the economic boost to Valentine is huge for the 4 days.
5: Even if they don't win a state title, these competitors are still shooting for skills that last a lifetime.
7: It's a skill that you can use throughout your whole life, along with golf. You know, it's not like football or basketball. Well, you're probably going to age out eventually, but shooting, some of my best friends that I shoot with are all a lot way older than I am.
9: And if you're not able to make it to the rodeo finals live, you will be able to catch it live on News Channel Nebraska on Saturday from 1 to 4 p.m. In Valentine, Casey Wunnenberg, News Channel Nebraska.
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10: Thank you. It's a scene you only see once a year. Helmets and decals from across northeast Nebraska lining up on the same field, trading rivalries for one last ride together. Johnny Ostermeyer of Crofton is head coach of the red team in the Northeast Nebraska All-Star Football Classic. He says it's a rare opportunity to directly coach the area's top talent.
11: A lot of great athletes from a lot of different schools, kids you get to see highlights of during through the weeks, and now you get a chance to go see them in person, actually coach them in person.
10: With only a few days before kickoff, Ostermeyer says he's keeping the playbook simple.
11: So I'm not sitting here re-coaching things, doing a little bit different. You know, we switched a few things here and there, but the kids are picking it up really fast.
10: For players like O'Neal's Grady Wilkie, who will play at Hastings College, the scheme feels familiar.
12: It's a bunch of stuff we did back in O'Neal, but there's also a bunch of stuff you kind of have to come back to, or it's new.
10: Beyond the X's and O's, recent rivals are now becoming friends.
13: Yeah, it's definitely fun to like see their perspective on when they played you and tell them when you played them, especially like the Hardington kids. Like, we played them all the time, and it's fun being on the same team finally. We beat them most of the time, but like this past year, they beat us.
10: That includes St. Mary's tight end and defensive end Lane Bybee, sharing a huddle with former state championship foes.
13: That's really cool. You know, we some Wynot kids here who played in the state championships get to play a whole nother game basically, so it's really exciting.
10: Whether it's a springboard to college or one last chance to suit up, the goal remains the same.
13: Yeah, this will be my last time playing football, so I'm just excited. You know, I'm ready to have fun.
10: In Norfolk, Tyler Murphy, News Channel Nebraska.
14: Former foes are now set to become teammates this Friday at the Northeast Nebraska All-Star Football Classic. This game pits kids from across Nebraska on two teams, red and white. After a week of practice, the teams face off at Memorial Field in Norfolk.
15: I haven't really played against any of these guys before, so it's nice to meet them, all new faces. It's awesome to see the talent in the area.
14: Players will not only have to learn a new playbook, but also a new personnel set. This game combines players from 11-man, 8-man, and 6-man football into one unit. Despite the challenge, the players are excited to learn how an 11-man team operates.
16: You know, as a football lover, I love learning anything about football as I can. It's like, you know, unique opportunity, and I'm really grateful for it.
14: The white team coach, Chris Kuser, who also coaches Norfolk Panther football, is excited for the opportunity this game brings, not only for himself, but for all of his players.
17: That's always the challenge, is just be able to get the kids just to, you know, focus on, you know, just kind of meeting each other and just kind of hanging out together and just, you know, doing all the stuff, eating together and, you know, playing some games together and just talking and just doing everything you possibly can just to get them to hang out and just really enjoy this experience, because this is something they'll carry through the rest of their lives.
14: The game kicks off at 7 p.m. and will be televised on News Channel Nebraska. In Norfolk, I'm Oliver Begeman, News Channel Nebraska.
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18: Well, much mild conditions out here Thursday night and early Friday morning, where we've got lows in the 40s and 50s all across the state. Cooler as you head up into northern and northwest Nebraska, maybe 60 degrees out there near Omaha, but pleasant night nonetheless. And we've got clear skies as well, so we don't usually see this combo much, especially in June, so make sure to make the most of it. We look ahead, looking out here, storm predictions there, not a drop of severe weather expected tonight as well. So great night yet again. Get out and enjoy that night, as June will probably get much muggier and warmer than we will see here Thursday night. Looking on to Friday, temperatures jumping up into mid 80s, upper 80s across the state, and even 90s up in northwest Nebraska and southwest Nebraska, as it could be a pretty toasty one where we've got plenty of sun to go around for our folks there as well. Could be pretty hot out there. Make sure to have some sunscreen and water if you're going outdoors there on Friday. But we do have the possibility of some showers or thunderstorms, stray showers or thunderstorms out there in eastern and southern Nebraska. General risk of thunderstorms, not expecting anything too severe, but something to be wary of. Looking ahead, you can see that system moving out there as we go later on this week. And then by the time Saturday rolls around, possibly some more popping up there in central and eastern Nebraska. And we've gotten plenty of rain over the past few days, or a good amount, but still need some to improve our drought. We saw some improvement across the northern portion of the state, down near Grand Island and out near Sydney, but we will welcome even more rain as we go throughout this month as well. And it's favorite segment of the week. Picture

0: Sunday, 70s, cooling off quite a bit there with showers possible on Saturday, and then warming back up as you go throughout the week yet again. And by Wednesday and Thursday, 88 and 94 with showers possible there on Wednesday. Central Nebraska, pretty warm out there, 86, and then cooling ever so slightly, 76 degrees by Sunday with some overcast conditions possible. And then as you go throughout the week yet again, 83 on Tuesday and 90s by Wednesday and Thursday, 93 and 92, pretty warm for our folks there. Northwestern Nebraska starting pretty warm, 93 degrees, and then cooling quite a bit, so 68 by Sunday with overcast clouds, and then shooting back up by the time you reach Wednesday, almost 100 degrees there, 98 degrees, and then 92 on Thursday. And Southwestern Nebraska, 89, cooling to 74, and then shooting back up there Wednesday and Thursday as well, almost 100 on Wednesday yet again.
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The national hits are piling up for Jordy Fromm, who's now in consideration to be named the Collegiate Woman Athlete of the Year. Introducing the winner of the Honda Award for Softball. The former Husker and now member of the softball coaching staff becomes only the second Husker in history to be in contention for the national award, joining Denise Day, who did it in 1985. Fromm was the captain for arguably the greatest season in Nebraska softball history as they won 52 games, with the senior doing the heavy lifting in the circle, going 21-6 with a 1.37 ERA. She also had a nation-leading 12 saves, tying a Big Ten single-season record and setting a new one for the program. At the plate, Fromm hit 403 and 20 home runs, becoming the first Nebraska softball player to ever go back-to-back with 20 or more dingers in back-to-back seasons. Oh, and she announced at the end of the year she was pregnant while doing much of this. The Collegiate Woman Athlete of the Year and the Class of 2026 Honda Cup is being broadcast live July 27th starting at 6 p.m. Central on CBS Sports Network. Drew Grigo is racking up the postseason.

0: Awards as another outlet recognized his stellar freshman campaign. Griga was a first-team freshman All-American in the eyes of Perfect Game, becoming the third Husker under head coach Will Bolt to receive this type of honor. In his 53 outings, Griga hit 326 for the Huskers, driving in 44 and tying a freshman school record with three doubles in one game at Creighton. The product out of Bellevue West had 17 multi-hit outings and had a 948 OPS. Thanks for making NCN your choice for coverage of local stories mattering to you. From Norfolk to Valentine, Sydney to towns in the southeast, and right here in the Tri-Cities, we are News Channel Nebraska. 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

0: Thanks for joining us on News Channel Nebraska. Coming up this hour on NCN, Nebraska's largest active wildfire, more than doubling in size from one day to the next as crews continue battling a blaze in the panhandle. Another kind of battle shaping up in Nebraska, as there will likely be worthy opposition to Senator Pete Ricketts in the upcoming campaign for a six-year term in Washington, D.C. Some of the roughest and toughest being honored by the Sandhills Cowboy Hall of Fame. Following several years of no tuition increases, the Nebraska Board of Regents are getting set to discuss the budget, and it includes another potential rise in the cost of getting those credits. More than 40 years separating two Huskers who have excelled on the diamond. Find out which award Jordy Fromm has connected with. Waking up to the sound of hail hitting the roof during the overnight hours in Kearney, we may have a little reprieve from the severe weather, for a few days at least. Owen Snodgrass joins us for the first time this hour with details on the weather.
1: Well, a stormy start to the day here on Thursday probably woke many Nebraskans up pretty early here. And I mean, tonight, Thursday night, going to be pretty cool compared to what we're used to this time of year. 40s and 50s, usually not this cool out in June, but we will take it. And with it, clear skies, a beautiful night there Thursday night and early Friday morning. So get out, enjoy that weather if you haven't already, as we usually don't see this much in June. So a great night lies ahead. But tomorrow, temperatures on Friday getting up to 80s and 90s across a large portion of the state. Cooler to your southeast, but warming as you head west, especially up in northwest Nebraska, where Scotts Bluff may see temperatures reach 93 degrees. Imperial 90, Valentine and Shattuck 91 degrees out there. Could be pretty warm. And we have plenty of sunshine to go around all across the state. So make sure you bring some water or sunscreen along if you had anything planned there on Friday, as it could be a pretty toasty one. And UV rays might be pretty strong out there.
0: Thanks, Owen. We'll check back with him a little later for a longer look at the forecast. For the time being, we are digging into the top stories from around Nebraska. A glimmer of good news amid a lot of not such positive information in the battle to control the South Fork Fire in the Nebraska Panhandle. The fire burning near Crawford has now grown to over 23,000 acres. The Rocky Mountain Complex Incident Management Team said this morning they've contained 5% of the blaze. On the west side, near where the fire started, a total of 145 personnel are assigned to the fire, including National Guard members, aviation resources, and ground crews. Firefighters working through the night to protect areas at risk near Crawford and Fort Robinson. Officials say very dry vegetation, rough terrain, and critical fire weather continue to hinder suppression efforts.
2: We did see some growth up here, and this is pretty remote country up here. Right now, the only way that we have access up there is with hand crews or boots on the ground. So we're not able to access this with engines so it's definitely people walking with hand tools, but working this edge, looking to secure it and get this all tied up so we can prevent any further movement to the north.
0: Evacuation orders remain in place for Fort Robinson State Park and areas around Crawford. In total, 22 buildings and 95 people are under active evacuation orders. Emergency managers are working with the Red Cross to establish shelter options, while Shattern State College is preparing to assist

0: if needed. One man looking to traverse 3,800 miles on foot across the United States got to Nebraska at the wrong time. Or is it? Bernie Krause has undertaken a hike of the Great American Rail Trail. Normally reserved for people on a bicycle, it's not often when a hiker chooses to take this path. Leaving the reflecting pool in Washington, D.C. in late March, he's plodded along through more than half the country. Arriving in the Cornhusker State at Omaha, the trek continues to Lincoln before veering north to Columbus, then Norfolk, then walking along or near Highway 275 and Highway 20. The trail stays along the northern portion of the state the rest of the way. His timing lined up with the South Fork fire igniting in northwest Nebraska, forcing Krause to take a detour off the beaten path. And it's been a rewarding experience for Krause as he takes it all in stride.
1: I'm not too far away from the fire. It's over here in the distance. I'm in cattle country now, having just gone through some agricultural land. And I'm taking some backcountry roads into the mystery of the unknown. I'm enjoying my time out here in Nebraska, learning more about myself through all the interactions I have with the great people of the state. So I'm taking a detour around, and that's the beauty of a long-distance trip and journey, is that you never know what to expect, and you have to adapt to it. And so people around here are also adapting to it.
0: While this journey is certainly beneficial to him, Krause is also field verifying the trail with GPS, giving Hiking America more data for future hikers who look to make this journey. He's encountered wildlife of all sorts, people from the state and as far away as Australia, bikers and hikers alike. Follow his journey on Facebook. Search Bernard Krause with two S's. While the future of the Democratic candidate remains in doubt whether she runs for a spot in Washington, D.C. this November, Senator Pete Ricketts is likely to have at least one person running against him. Dan Osborne bringing boxes of petitions to the Secretary of State's office this morning to deliver over 12,700 signatures to be a qualified applicant on the general election ballot. The state requires a minimum of 4,000 signatures and at least 750 from each congressional district in the state. Osborne says he believes it's time for people from all parties to come together under a coalition to have the working class better represented in the federal government.
2: I really want to fight to create a true free market with that competition will bring down costs. Because right now, I believe in the words of Abraham Lincoln, a government by and for the people. And right now it seems like it's a government for the 1% corporations. And that's certainly something I'm going to take to Washington, D.C. and fight for all these people that have built this country with their bare hands.
0: Osborne running for Senate as an independent in 2024 against Senator Deb Fischer, with Osborne gathering nearly 437,000 votes. Fischer won the race with more than 62,000 additional selections, a 53-47% advantage. Senator Ricketts defeated Preston Love Jr. by over 235,000 in a landslide.
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0: A mistrial last week and the man charged with misdemeanor motor vehicle homicide will be the end of the road. The case against Thomas Jordan, who was driving the snowplow

0: Allen accidentally hit Trooper Kyle McGacy, who was working the scene of the crash, is being dismissed, according to our news partners at WOWT. The Cass County attorney saying they will no longer pursue the case against the Palmyra man. After speaking with family members, witnesses, and jurors, he tells WOWT. Jordan pleaded not guilty in a trial ending last week resulted in a mistrial, as the jurors were unable to decide on the innocence or guilt. McGacy was a 10-year veteran with the Nebraska State Patrol and was recently enshrined at the National Law Enforcement Memorial with several members of the NSP in attendance. After 3 days of testimony and a day of deliberations, the jury in the Essink versus State of Nebraska case was unable to reach a verdict. NCN's Brandon Shanahan recaps the final day from the Adams County Courthouse.
1: In January 2024, a 10-month-old boy was flown to a hospital in Omaha to receive life-saving treatment on a traumatic brain injury. And today, a jury of 12 people could not come to a unanimous decision whether or not 24-year-old Jade Essink was at fault and should be convicted for the crime. During closing statements yesterday, we heard from the state making their case that the injuries suffered could not have been the result of an accident, conflicting with what Essink had told to police on the day of the incident. The defense, on the other hand, argued that the state had no evidence to dispute what Essink told police. They maintained the stance throughout the trial twice, filing a motion for directed verdict so the judge could bypass the jury and issue an acquittal. Ultimately, the motion was denied, and the jury could not unanimously agree to a guilty or not guilty verdict, resulting in a hung jury. The two sides will meet in about 30 days per the judge, and the state will have an opportunity to retry the case if they want, dismiss the charges, or something in between. For News Channel Nebraska, I'm Brandon Shanahan.
0: The Adams County Sheriff's Office responding to a report of a potential explosive device in Holstein. Deputies received what they believed to be a credible bomb threat just before 9:30 last night. Deputies searched the area specified in the threat, as well as an additional area potentially related to it, and they found nothing of concern. According to the ACSO, there is no active threat. Authorities are still investigating the origin of the call. Preliminary information revealed the call came from a third party and originated outside the United States. Nebraska City Police are investigating a shooting fatality. Late last night, it happened near the 1100 block of North 4th Street. Police were initially called at around 10:30 in the evening regarding a reported accidental shooting in front of the residence. Another shot behind the residence was reported as well. 45-year-old Will Neiman was pronounced deceased at the scene. A 28-year-old Nebraska City man was taken to an Omaha trauma center with a gunshot wound to his head. The summer season means busier times might be ahead for a Southeast Nebraska Police Department. After the Beatrice PD recently saw a sharp increase in calls for service in May, Police Chief Jay Murphy joined Ask the Mayor on KWBE. The department recently received an anonymous donation of a UTV. Murphy says this will be beneficial for the department in terms of getting officers more hands-on in the community.
2: I've been looking to get a UTV for quite a long time, so this donation was very much appreciated, and we should have that out on the street soon, but I just thought it was a great tool for, again, officers to get closer to the community.
3: Mm-hmm.
2: It's kind of a little bit different than cruising past them in a cruiser with their windows rolled up.
0: BPD is also continuing to utilize and encourage their new Project Lifesaver program, where someone who may wander away from their guardians wears a GPS wristband, helping officers and caregivers track them down.
2: What happens is if you have someone who's wandering, tends to wander a lot, you put the watch on them. If they leave and you have no idea where they're at, you call us. We'll bring the technology out and track them. So we usually track them within 30 to 45 minutes.
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4: Thursday started pretty intense across Nebraska here, but Thursday night and early Friday morning, much milder conditions. We see that with our temperatures here, 40s and 50s as our lows, basically all across the state. Not too normal for this time of year in June. We're usually much muggier and warmer, so we will take it. And we see this clear skies all across the state as well, a great combo. Great time to get out and enjoy those weather conditions tonight. And we see it even more with the Storm Prediction Center's outlook. Not a drop of severe weather is expected here on Thursday night and early Friday morning. Looking at to Friday, temperatures will soar back up into 80s, especially out in eastern Nebraska, mid-80s there. And out in western and northwest Nebraska, 90s. So pretty warm for our folks out there, where lots of sunshine is expected as well all across the state. But out in eastern Nebraska, we are expecting the possibility of some general thunderstorms. Some pop-up showers or thunderstorms are possible. Not expecting anything too severe, but if you're in that light green area, just be wary if you are outdoors or have outdoor plans. Looking ahead, you see that system pushing off as we go throughout the next couple of days. And then come around time Saturday, we may see some more showers or storms pop up in eastern Nebraska. And we've seen with all this rain some much needed improvements to our drought condition and drought monitor across the state, especially up here across the northern portion of the state. Saw a good improvement up there near Yankton, good improvement down near Grand Island, and over near Sydney we also saw some more improvements to our drought. So we will take the rain anytime.
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4: 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The Nebraska Sandhills Cowboy Hall of Fame, welcoming a new class of inductees. NCN's Casey Wannenberg takes us to the ceremony in Valentine.
5: The real-life stories shared in this room sound like something straight out of a Western TV show.
6: I did ride a horse to school. They called it 3.5 miles.
5: Dee Adamson and her late husband, Jerry, were among those inducted into the Nebraska Sandhills Cowboy Hall of Fame this month. The Cherry County ranchers were some of the first in the area to start crossbreeding cattle.
6: He actually was talking in his sleep after our friend gave him such a bad time about the first crossbreeding with those Charolais. And he said, I'll laugh at him all the way to the bank. And I said, what'd you say? I thought, well, he's talking in his sleep.
5: And the Adamsons did find success. Jerry earned numerous state and national honors, including a standout year where he won every major Pen of Five feeder show in the country, each with a different set of steers.
6: It's a great life, because there's no better place to raise young people.
5: Also inducted this year, lifelong rancher John Ravenscroft.
7: I was very surprised. I never saw it coming.
5: Ravenscroft grew up on the range, taking part in two-day cattle drives and helping trail steers to the train.
7: And then they'd load them on train cars and ship them to Omaha or Sioux City.
5: For more than 7 decades, Ravenscroft has dedicated his life to ranching, successfully integrating holistic practices such as rotational grazing.
7: I like doing it just because you can be outside and you have, every day is different. You don't check into an office and do the same thing every day.
5: This is the 21st year of the Hall of Fame with 11 new inductees.
8: I think the main reason is to remember the seeds that they planted and how it is being harvested by the progressive generations, and so that we gain a little bit, but we don't lose the root.
5: Lessons remembered and legacies honored. For Adamson, the moment carries extra meaning, accepting the honor not only for herself, but for her late husband.
6: Very much. He would be honored and smiling. Smiling for sure.
5: In Valentine, Casey Wannenberg, News Channel, Nebraska.
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4: Well, much mild conditions out here Thursday night and early Friday morning, where we've got lows in the 40s and 50s all across the state. Cooler as you head up into northern and northwest Nebraska, maybe 60 degrees out there near Omaha, but pleasant night nonetheless. And we've got clear skies as well, so we don't usually see this combo much, especially in June, so make sure to make the most of it. We look ahead, looking out here, storm predictions there, not a drop of severe weather expected tonight as well. So great night yet again. Get out and enjoy that night, as June will probably get much muggier and warmer than we will see here Thursday night. Looking on to Friday, temperatures jumping up into the mid-80s, upper 80s across the state, and even 90s up in northwest Nebraska and southwest Nebraska, as it could be a pretty toasty one where we've got plenty of sun to go around for our folks there as well. Could be pretty hot out there. Make sure to have some sunscreen and water if you're going outdoors there on Friday. But we do have the possibility of some showers or thunderstorms, stray showers or thunderstorms out there in eastern and southern Nebraska. General risk of thunderstorms, not expecting anything too severe, but something to be wary of. Looking ahead, you can see that system moving out there as we go later on this week. And then by the time Saturday rolls around, possibly some more popping up there in central and eastern Nebraska. And we've gotten plenty of rain over the past few days, or a good amount, but still need some to improve our drought. We saw some improvement across the northern portion of the state, down near Grand Island and out near Sydney, but we will welcome even more rain as we go throughout this month as well. And this favorite segment of the week, picture of the week, brought to you by Obermiller Seamless. And thank you, Nancy Ophie of Tilden, for sending in this picture of some clouds outside Wellfleet, Nebraska. Amazing storm structure we saw here. Some pretty intense thunderstorms earlier this week. And you see this one, big drop, big lowering in the storm there. So great picture. Thank you, Nancy, again. Looking ahead, northeast Nebraska, 88 there on Friday, and temperatures cooling off to 76 by Sunday, and they're rising back up to 89 and 93 by Wednesday may have some showers there possible. Southeast Nebraska, fairly similar, as 86 degrees on Friday. Saturday, Sunday, 70s, cooling off quite a bit there with showers possible on Saturday, and then warming back up as you go throughout the week yet again. And by Wednesday and Thursday, 88 and 94 with showers possible there on Wednesday. Central Nebraska, pretty warm out there, 86, and then cooling ever so slightly, 76 degrees by Sunday with some overcast conditions possible. And then as you go throughout the week yet again, 83 on Tuesday and 90s by Wednesday and Thursday, 93 and 92. Pretty warm for our folks there. Northwest Nebraska starting pretty warm, 93 degrees, and then cooling quite a bit, so 68 by Sunday with overcast clouds, and then shooting back up by the time you reach Wednesday, almost 100 degrees there, 98 degrees, and then 92 on Thursday. In Southwest Nebraska, 89, cooling is

0: 74, and then shooting back up there Wednesday and Thursday as well. Almost 100 on Wednesday yet again.
1: From a tradition-rich event based in Omaha to the latest craze for kids who love a newer, more up-tempo version of the game, two of the hottest tickets in all of baseball are happening in Nebraska this weekend. And the nation are heading to Omaha for the College World Series. NCN's Jake Bartecki joins us. Jake, this is quite a spectacle every single year, and I'm sure it will be once again.
2: One of my favorite things to cover and all of the great things I'm lucky to do for work, I mean, the College World Series is always up there whenever I can get up there for a few games. You know, it's interesting this season, and I think you've sort of seen this changing of the guard. For a long time, you know, it was all teams from California, it was teams from Florida, it was teams from Arizona. Well, right now, you don't have any from those three states. And I think it's the first time since like the 70s that we haven't had a team from California or Florida. It's all kind of about the Southeast and the SEC. I mean, you've got Alabama and Troy, obviously from Alabama, Georgia, Oklahoma, Ole Miss, Texas representing the SEC. West Virginia is, you know, kind of the furthest north team. And then, you know, you've got North Carolina as well, who's an ACC team, but still kind of in that southeastern quadrant of the country. So I think that's a gradual change you've seen from time to time. As far as, you know, who I think has the edge, I don't really know. You know, I think all of these teams, I think maybe without the exception of Troy, are all really strong and can probably beat each other any single day. If I had to pick, I probably would go Alabama or Georgia just because I think I've seen the most of them this season, and they both seem to have good pitching, which always kind of seems to be paramount at this point in the season.
1: You mentioned pitching, you mentioned Alabama. Grand Island's own Tyler Fay is a pitcher for Alabama, so there's one rooting interest for Nebraskans. We got another Central Nebraska connection. Cal Higgins is a reliever for the Texas Longhorns. Now, I know Texas is not necessarily something that Nebraskans can really get behind, but we can also root for Cal Higgins in his individual success.
2: It's hard for Nebraskans to get behind the SEC sometimes in general, particularly when Texas is involved. But yeah, I mean, I think that's a great point. I mean, you know, you talk about a Grand Island alum, guys from Central Nebraska. If you're looking for a team to support, why not support one of the local guys who's playing on one of the biggest stages in college baseball and who just a few years ago might have been playing at your local Legion Field?
1: And normally, this would be the hottest ticket for baseball in town until this weekend. The Savannah Bananas are coming to Lincoln.
2: They are indeed. I will not be there. I think a lot of people like the Savannah Bananas. It's never been up my alley. But if you're going, enjoy it. If that's your thing, love every second of it.
1: I do like that they tried to create the national pastime and take it for a spin and try some new things. And it's certainly hit.
2: Yeah, it has. I mean, you know, isn't one of the rules if a fan catches a foul ball on the fly or off a bounce that batter's out? I mean, that's one of them. And, you know, it's just, I'm a baseball purist. And, of course, I say that, but I'm in favor of challenging balls and strikes and all that kind of stuff. So, you know, I'll stick to watching the White Sox, who are having a great season.
1: We're all evolving in our tastes for how the game is supposed to be played. Speaking of playing a game, how about the Nebraska men's basketball? Another neutral site contest when they're taking on Butler.
2: Yeah, you could kind of plan a couple of vacations around their road schedule. Maybe you want to go to a road game or a neutral site game. They'll have one in Kansas City, and they'll obviously have this one in Chicago. I believe it's November 22nd. They'll take on Butler. I know the Bears are in town that same Sunday. I don't know if the timing will lie, but you know, if you're there's a lot of Chicago sports fans that are also Husker fans. I'm a Chicagoan. I probably, if I am able to go cover that game, we'll try to see if the Bulls or the Blackhawks or somebody are in town. But yeah, I mean, I encourage people to go check out the city. Can't promise the weather is going to be great November 22nd in Chicago, but you know, it's a fun city to tour. And if you get to see the Huskers while you're there, why not?
1: Every time you say Chicago, the accent returns.
2: I've heard that before a little bit. Yeah.
1: And CN's Jake Bartecki, thanks for the time.
2: You bet. Thanks, Dave.
1: The extreme heat will be leaving us for at least the next couple of days, plus some chances for rain possibly over the weekend. Owen Snodgrass joins us once again with a look at the forecast.
0: Well, a stormy start to the day here on Thursday probably woke many Nebraskans up pretty early here. And I mean, tonight, Thursday night, going to be pretty cool compared to what we're used to this time of year. 40s and 50s, usually not this cool out in June, but we will take it. And with it, clear skies, a beautiful night there Thursday night and early Friday morning. So get out, enjoy that weather.

0: there if you haven't already, as we don't usually don't see this much in June. So a great night lies ahead. But tomorrow, temperatures on Friday getting up to 80s and 90s across a large portion of the state. Cooler to your southeast, but warming as you head west, especially up in northwest Nebraska, where Scottsbluff may see temperatures reach 93 degrees, Imperial 90, Valentine and Shattuck 91 degrees out there. Could be pretty warm, and we have plenty of sunshine to go around all across the state, so make sure you bring some water or sunscreen along if you had anything planned there on Friday, as it could be a pretty toasty one, and UV rays might be pretty strong out there.
1: One year ago, the Nebraska Board of Regents decided on a 5% system-wide tuition increase, moving to an 8.5% bump in 2 years. Now there's a chance it goes up another 4.25% this year. This lands within a similar window as when the Regents were asking department heads and administrations to make cuts at their schools. The Regents are getting together next week to discuss the budget for the upcoming fiscal year. There will be a small increase in funding provided by the state, less than 0.2%, along with a cut of $5 million for biomedical research funding, according to a release from the University of Nebraska. Among the items set to be approved is the merit-based pay for Dr. Jeff Gold. He recently declined the previous increase as the system was tasked with those budgetary cuts, and the findings for his raise came at a time of contention. The Regents are also set to approve the renaming of Rhonda Revelle Field, even with the announcement already celebrated at Bolin Stadium. The meeting can be streamed live on the University of Nebraska website. Hundreds of local students are trading part of their summer break for a chance to explore some new interests. More than 300 elementary and middle school students are spending part of June on UNK's campus through the annual Loper Launch Summer Enrichment Program. Organizers say the goal is to keep students engaged during the summer while encouraging them to try something new. Workshops are led by UNK faculty, current students, and area educators with hands-on activities designed to be fun and educational.
2: Everyone is welcome to come to Loper Launch, and they can take classes that they choose. It's not like where you're going and you're doing this no matter what. You get to choose if maybe you want to be in something a little more sporty, or maybe you want to do an art class, maybe you want to do something sciencey, or maybe your mom just wants you to try something sciencey. So I think that's getting those kids to do things that they really enjoy, but also things that they're not used to doing, like outside the box a little bit.
1: The program draws students from more than 30 schools across the area, continuing through June 26th. A central Nebraska town is telling residents they cannot use their water. The city of Genoa is sending out a water emergency this morning. City officials say a water main is broken and there's minimal water coming into town. As a result, they're banning sprinkler use and telling residents to avoid excessive water usage. City officials in the Nance County town of about 900 folks say they're working on a solution for drinking water locally. A family from South Omaha is grieving after a father drowned at Fremont State Lakes over the weekend. Now they're asking for help to bring him back to Mexico for burial. 32-year-old Abraham Gonzalez died Saturday during a family outing at Fremont State Lakes. His wife says the family was enjoying the water when a ball floated further out into the lake. Gonzalez and his 13-year-old son went after it. Moments later, family members realized someone was drowning and Gonzalez was missing. They began searching for him while someone else called 911. His family is raising money to return his body to Mexico so his parents can say their final goodbye.
3: I don't think it took long for emergency crews to get there, but it felt like a long time before they found him. We're going to take him back to Mexico, and my children and I will be going with him, if anyone.
1: The family says any donation is appreciated as they work to cover funeral and transportation expenses. They remember Gonzalez as a hardworking husband and a father who leaves behind a wife, a 13-year-old son, and a 4-year-old daughter. It's been 1 year since the immigration raid at Glen Valley Foods in Omaha, an operation resulting in the detention of 76 people. Community leaders, business owners, and families gathering to reflect on the impact. Dozens were at La Plaza de la Raza to mark 1 year since the raid. Speakers included family members of those detained, community advocates, and business leaders who say many families continue to face fear and uncertainty. The Nebraska Hispanic Chamber of Commerce says some businesses never recovered from the economic impact, with 6 closing in the months following. Community leaders also encourage residents to support immigrant families and local businesses, still feeling the effects 365 days later.

0: The hardest part was the fear and uncertainty. Suddenly, my siblings and I were without our mom, and I felt responsible for stepping up and taking care of them as my mom was our sole provider. For an entire month, my innocent mom, who had never had any contact with law enforcement whatsoever, was suddenly taken like a criminal and taken away from us.
1: Omaha Mayor John Ewing Jr. was also at the event, proclaiming June as Immigrant Heritage Month, while declaring June 10th a day of joy in Omaha. Owen's back in next with a fuller version of the forecast for all portions of Nebraska as we get ready for the weekend.
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4: Well, Thursday start pretty intense across Nebraska here, but Thursday night and early Friday morning, much milder conditions. We see that with our temperatures here, 40s and 50s as our lows, basically all across the state. Not too normal for this time of year in June. We're usually much muggier and warmer, so we will take it. And we see this clear skies all across the state as well, a great combo. Great time to get out and enjoy those weather conditions tonight. And we see it even more with the Storm Prediction Center's outlook. Not a drop of severe weather is expected here on Thursday night and early Friday morning. Looking at to Friday, temperatures will soar back up into 80s, especially out in eastern Nebraska, mid-80s there. And out in western and northwest Nebraska, 90s. So pretty warm for our folks out there, where lots of sunshine is expected as well all across the state. But out in eastern Nebraska, we are expecting the possibility of some general thunderstorms. Some pop-up showers or thunderstorms are possible. Not expecting anything too severe, but if you're in that light green area, just be wary if you are outdoors or have outdoor plans. Looking ahead, you see that system pushing off as we go throughout the next couple of days. And then come around time Saturday, we may see some more showers or storms pop up in eastern Nebraska. And we've seen with all this rain some much needed improvements to our drought condition and drought monitor across the state, especially up here across the northern portion of the state. Saw a good improvement up there near Yankton, good improvement down near Grand Island, and over near Sydney we also saw some more improvements to our drought. So we will take the rain anytime.
3: It's a double headliner knockout. Little Texas brings the Platinum 90 sing-alongs that still crank like it's 1994. Kate Worthington fires back with that new school honky-tonk grit.
5: It ain't the whiskey that gets me.
3: Last call for summer at the Jefferson County Speedway. Double headliner, one night, August 15th.
5: Looking for the next thing.
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2: Scan QR codes on Spirit of Nebraska posters for a chance to win a $100 ethanol gas card and vote for best of. 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
14: 150 of Nebraska's top high school rodeo athletes are in Valentine this week for the state finals. And the final go will air right here on News Channel Nebraska Saturday afternoon. NCN's Casey Weinberg takes us to day one of the competition.
15: Aim. Shoot for a state title. The Nebraska High School Rodeo Association state finals kicked off Wednesday in Valentine with the rifle and trap competition along with the queen contest.
16: I just find it fun to go every weekend, hang out with more people than just your friends at school.
15: For Keenan Grant of Hyannis.
17: It's pretty laid back, but it's pretty fun.
15: And Blaine Frizzle of Bassett. It's their first time competing at the state finals.
17: Because I really enjoy the outdoors. I love being out here and I love to hunt, and this is something to do in the off season while I don't hunt. So
15: the finals run through Saturday, with most rodeo events getting underway Thursday.
18: So it's really fun to watch these kids at the end of the year. They've worked hard all year long. They've been busy with part-time jobs, school, everything, and they get to come and compete against the top 30 in each event, and then we take our top four to nationals.
15: For the next 3 years, the state's top high school rodeo athletes will come to this location, the Cherry County Fairgrounds in Valentine.
18: This is a really big event for Valentine to host. We have over, just contestants alone, we have 150 contestants. So that means they bring their mom, their dad, their siblings, their grandpa and grandma, friends and family. So really the economic boost to Valentine is huge for the 4 days.
15: Even if they don't win a state title, these competitors are still shooting for skills that last a lifetime.
17: It's a skill that you can use throughout your whole life, along with golf. You know, it's not like football or basketball. Well, you're probably going to age out eventually, but shooting, some of my best friends that I shoot with are all a lot way older than I am.
15: And if you're not able to make it to the rodeo finals live, you will be able to catch it live on News Channel Nebraska on Saturday from 1 to 4 p.m. In Valentine, Casey Weinberg, News Channel Nebraska.
14: Some of the best from Northeast Nebraska are descending on Norfolk this week for another night under the lights. NCN's Tyler Murphy and Oliver Begman have team coverage on the upcoming Northeast Nebraska All-Star Classic.
19: It's a scene you only see once a year. Helmets and decals from across Northeast Nebraska lining up on the same field, trading rivalries for one last ride together. Johnny Ostermeyer of Crofton is head coach of the red team in the Northeast Nebraska All-Star Football Classic. He says it's a rare opportunity to directly coach the area's top talent.
20: A lot of great athletes from a lot of different schools, kids you get to see highlights of during different through the weeks, and now you get a chance to go see them in person, actually coach them in person.
19: With only a few days before kickoff, Ostermeyer says he's keeping the playbook simple.
20: So I'm not sitting here re-coaching things. doing a little bit different. You know, we switched a few things here and there, but the kids are picking it up.

0: really fast.
1: For players like O'Neal's Grady Wilkie, who will play at Hastings College, the scheme feels familiar.
2: It's a bunch of stuff we did back in O'Neal, but there's also a bunch of stuff you kind of have to come back to, or it's new.
1: Beyond the X's and O's, recent rivals are now becoming friends.
3: Yeah, it's definitely fun to like see their perspective on when they played you and tell them when you played them, especially like the Hardington kids. Like, we played them all the time, and it's fun being on the same team finally. We beat them most of the time, but like this past year, they beat us.
1: That includes St. Mary's tight end and defensive end Lane Bybee, sharing a huddle with former state championship foes.
3: That's really cool. You know, we some Wynot kids here who played in the state championships get to play a whole nother game, basically, so it's really exciting.
1: Whether it's a springboard to college or one last chance to suit up, the goal remains the same.
3: Yeah, this will be my last time playing football, so I'm just excited. You know, I'm ready to have fun.
1: In Norfolk, Tyler Murphy, News Channel Nebraska.
4: Former foes are now set to become teammates this Friday at the Northeast Nebraska All-Star Football Classic. This game pits kids from across Nebraska on two teams, red and white. After a week of practice, the teams face off at Memorial Field in Norfolk.
5: I haven't really played against any of these guys before, so it's nice to meet them, all new faces. It's awesome to see the talent in the area.
4: Players will not only have to learn a new playbook, but also a new personnel set. This game combines players from 11-man, 8-man, and 6-man football into one unit. Despite the challenge, the players are excited to learn how an 11-man team operates.
6: You know, as a football lover, I love learning anything about football as I can. It's like, you know, unique opportunity, and I'm really grateful for it.
4: The white team coach, Chris Kuser, who also coaches Norfolk Panther football, is excited for the opportunity this game brings, not only for himself, but for all of his players.
7: That's always the challenge, is just be able to get the kids just to, you know, focus on, you know, just kind of meeting each other and just kind of hanging out together and just, you know, doing all the stuff, eating together and, you know, playing some games together and just talking and just doing everything you possibly can just to get them to hang out and just really enjoy this experience, because this is something they'll carry through the rest of their lives.
4: The game kicks off at 7 p.m. and will be televised on News Channel Nebraska. In Norfolk, I'm Oliver Begeman, News Channel Nebraska.
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10: Well, much mild conditions out here Thursday night and early Friday morning, where we've got lows in the 40s and 50s all across the state. Cooler as you head up into northern and northwest Nebraska, maybe 60 degrees out there near Omaha, but pleasant night nonetheless. And we've got clear skies as well, so we don't usually see this combo much, especially in June, so make sure to make the most of it. We look ahead, looking out here, storm predictions there, not a drop of severe weather expected tonight as well. So great night yet again. Get out and enjoy that night, as June will probably get much muggier and warmer than we will see here Thursday night. Looking on to Friday, temperatures jumping up into mid-80s, upper 80s across the state, and even 90s up in northwest Nebraska and southwest Nebraska. As it could be a pretty toasty one, where we've got plenty of sun to go around for our folks there as well. Could be pretty hot out there. Make sure to have some sunscreen and water if you're going outdoors there on Friday. But we do have the possibility of some showers or thunderstorms, stray showers or thunderstorms out there in eastern and southern Nebraska. General risk of thunderstorms, not expecting anything too severe, but something to be wary of. Looking ahead, you can see that system moving out there as we go later on this week. And then by the time Saturday rolls around, possibly some more popping up there in central and eastern Nebraska. And we've gotten plenty of rain over the past few days, or a good amount, but still need some to improve our drought. We saw some improvement across the northern portion of the state, down near Grand Island and out near Sydney, but we will welcome even more rain as we go throughout this month as well. And this favorite segment of the week, picture of the week, brought to you by Obermiller Seamless. And thank you, Nancy Ophie of Tilden, for sending this picture of some clouds outside Wellfleet, Nebraska. Amazing storm structure we saw here. Some pretty intense thunderstorms earlier this week. And you see this one, big drop, big lowering in the storm there. So great picture. Thank you, Nancy, again. Looking ahead, northeast Nebraska, 88 there on Friday, and temperatures cooling off to 76 by Sunday, and they're rising back up to 89 and 93 by Wednesday may have some showers there possible. Southeast Nebraska, fairly similar, as 86 degrees on Friday. Saturday, Sunday, 70s, cooling off quite a bit there with showers possible on Saturday, and then warming back up as you go throughout the week yet again. And by Wednesday,

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National hits are piling up for Jordi Fromm, who is now in consideration to be named the Collegiate Woman Athlete of the Year. Introducing the winner of the Honda Award for Softball. The former Husker and now member of the softball coaching staff becomes only the second Husker in history to be in contention for the National Award, joining Denise Day, who did it in 1985. Fromm was the captain for arguably the greatest season in Nebraska softball history as they won 52 games, with the senior doing the heavy lifting in the circle, going 21-6 with a 1.37 ERA. She also had a nation-leading 12 saves, tying a Big Ten single-season record and setting a new one for the program. At the plate, Fromm hit 403 and 20 home runs, becoming the first Nebraska softball player to ever go back-to-back with 20 or more dingers in back-to-back seasons. Oh, and she announced at the end of the year she was pregnant while doing much of this. The Collegiate Woman Athlete of the Year and the Class of 2026 Honda Cup is being broadcast live July 27th starting at 6 p.m. Central on CBS Sports Network. Drew Grigo is racking up the postseason awards as another outlet recognized his stellar freshman campaign. Grigo is a first-team freshman All-American in the eyes of Perfect Game, becoming the third Husker under head coach Will Bolt to receive this type of honor. In his 53 outings, Grigo hit 326 for the Huskers, driving in 44 and tying a freshman school record with three doubles in one game at Creighton. The product out of Bellevue West had 17 multi-hit outings and had a 948 OPS. Thanks for making NCN your choice for coverage of local stories mattering to you. From Norfolk to Valentine, Sydney to towns in the southeast, and right here in the Tri-Cities, we are News Channel Nebraska. Here for Nebraska, here for you.

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2: Thanks for joining us on News Channel Nebraska. Coming up this hour on NCN, Nebraska's largest active wildfire, more than doubling in size from one day to the next as crews continue battling a blaze in the panhandle. Another kind of battle shaping up in Nebraska, as there will likely be worthy opposition to Senator Pete Ricketts in the upcoming campaign for a six-year term in Washington, D.C. Some of the roughest and toughest being honored by the Sandhills Cowboy Hall of Fame. Following several years of no tuition increases, the Nebraska Board of Regents are getting set to discuss the budget, and it includes another potential rise in the cost of getting those credits. More than 40 years separating two Huskers who have excelled on the diamond. Find out which award Jordy Fromm has connected with. Waking up to the sound of hail hitting the roof during the overnight hours in Kearney, we may have a little reprieve from the severe weather, for a few days at least. Owen Snodgrass joins us for the first time this hour with details on the weather.
3: Well, a stormy start to the day here on Thursday probably woke many Nebraskans up pretty early here. And I mean, tonight, Thursday night, going to be pretty cool compared to what we're used to this time of year. 40s and 50s, usually not this cool out in June, but we will take it. And with it, clear skies, a beautiful night there Thursday night and early Friday morning. So get out, enjoy that weather if you haven't already, as we usually don't see this much in June. So a great night lies ahead. But tomorrow, temperatures on Friday getting up to 80s and 90s across a large portion of the state. Cooler to your southeast, but warming as you head west, especially up in northwest Nebraska, where Scotts Bluff may see temperatures reach 93 degrees. Imperial 90, Valentine, and Shatter 91 degrees out there. Could be pretty warm. And we have plenty of sunshine to go around all across the state. So make sure you bring some water or sunscreen along if you had anything planned there on Friday, as it could be a pretty toasty one. And UV rays might be pretty strong out there.
2: Thanks, Owen. We'll check back with him a little later for a longer look at the forecast. For the time being, we are digging into the top stories from around Nebraska. A glimmer of good news amid a lot of not such positive information. In the battle to control the South Fork Fire in the Nebraska Panhandle, the fire burning near Crawford has now grown to over 23,000 acres. The Rocky Mountain Complex Incident Management Team said this morning they've contained 5% of the blaze. On the west side, near where the fire started, a total of 145 personnel are assigned to the fire, including National Guard members, aviation resources, and ground crews. Firefighters working through the night to protect areas at risk near Crawford and Fort Robinson. Officials say very dry vegetation, rough terrain, and critical fire weather continue to hinder suppression efforts.
4: We did see some growth up here, and this is pretty remote country up here. Right now, the only way that we have access up there is with hand crews or boots on the ground. So we're not able to access this with engines or, so it's definitely people walking with hand tools, but working this edge, looking to secure it and get this all tied up so we can prevent any further movement to the north.
2: Evacuation orders remain in place for Fort Robinson State Park and areas around Crawford. In total, 22 buildings and 95 people are under active evacuation orders. Emergency managers are working with the Red Cross to establish shelter options, while Shattern State College is preparing to assist if needed. One man looking to traverse 3,800 miles on foot across the United States got to Nebraska at the wrong time. Or is it? Bernie Krause has undertaken a hike of the Great American Rail Trail. Normally reserved for people on a bicycle, it's not often when a hiker chooses to take this path. Leaving the reflecting pool in Washington, D.C. in late March, he's plodded along through more than half the country. Arriving in the Cornhusker State at Omaha, the trek continues to Lincoln before veering north to Columbus, then Norfolk, then walking along or near Highway 275 and Highway 20. The trail stays along the northern portion of the state the rest of the way. His timing lined up with the South Fork fire igniting in northwest Nebraska, forcing Krause to take a detour off the beaten path. And it's been a rewarding experience for Krause as he takes it all in stride.
5: I'm not too far away from the fire. It's over here in the distance. I'm in cattle country now, having just gone through some agricultural land, and I'm taking some backcountry roads into the mystery of the unknown. I'm enjoying my time out here in Nebraska, learning more about myself through all the interactions I have with the great people of the state. So I'm taking a detour around, and that's the beauty of a long-distance trip and journey, is that you never know what to expect, and you have to adapt to it. And so people around here are also adapting to it.
2: While this journey is certainly beneficial to him, Krauss is also field-verifying the trail with GPS, giving Hiking America more data for future hikers who look to make this journey. He's encountered wildlife of all sorts, people from the state, and as far away as Australia, bikers and hikers alike. Follow his journey on Facebook. Search Bernard Krauss with two S's. While the future of the Democratic candidate remains in doubt whether she runs for a spot in Washington, D.C. this November, Senator Pete Ricketts is likely to have at least one person running against him. Dan Osborne bringing boxes of petitions to the Secretary of State's office this morning to deliver over 12,700 signatures to be a qualified applicant on the general election ballot. The state requires a minimum of 4,000 signatures and at least 750 from each congressional district in the state. Osborne says he believes it's time for people from all parties to come together under a coalition to have the working class better represented in the federal government.
6: I really want to fight to create a true free market with that competition will bring down costs. Because right now, I believe in the words of Abraham Lincoln, a government by and for the people. And right now it seems like it's a government for the 1% corporations. And that's certainly something I'm going to take to Washington, D.C. and fight for all these people that have built this country with their bare hands.
2: Osborne running for Senate as an independent in 2024 against Senator Deb Fischer, with Osborne gathering nearly 437,000 votes. Fischer won the race with more than 62,000 additional selections, a 53-47% advantage. Senator Ricketts defeated Preston Love Jr. by over 235,000 in a landslide.
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10: What is Nebraska? Nebraska is 529 towns. It is 147 cities. It is 382 villages. It is two time zones and three area codes. It is Cook and Gurley, Palisade and Osmond, Wymore, Sydney, and everywhere in between. Nebraska is what we do. News Channel Nebraska. This is home.
2: A mistrial last week and the man charged with misdemeanor motor vehicle homicide will be the end of the road. The case against Thomas Jordan, who was driving the snowplow and accidentally hit Trooper Kyle McGacy, who was working the scene of the crash, is being dismissed, according to our news partners at WOWT. The Cass County attorney saying they will no longer pursue the case against the Palmyra man after speaking with family members, witnesses, and jurors, he tells WOWT. Jordan pleaded not guilty, and a trial ending last week resulted in a mistrial, as the jurors were unable to decide on the innocence or guilt. McCasey was a 10-year veteran with the Nebraska State Patrol and was recently enshrined at the National Law Enforcement Memorial with several members of the NSP in attendance. After 3 days of testimony and a day of deliberations, the jury in the Essink versus State of Nebraska case was unable to reach a verdict. NCN's Brandon Shanahan recaps the final day from the Adams County Courthouse.
11: In January 2024, a 10-month-old boy was flown to a hospital in Omaha to receive life-saving treatment on a traumatic brain injury. And today, a jury of 12 people could not come to a unanimous decision whether or not 24-year-old Jade Essink was at fault and should be convicted for the crime. During closing statements yesterday, we heard from the state making their case that the injuries suffered could not have been the result of an accident, conflicting with what Essink had told to police on the day of the incident. The defense, on the other hand, argued that the state had no evidence to dispute what Essink told police. They maintained the stance throughout the trial twice, filing a motion for directed verdict so the judge could bypass the jury and issue an acquittal. Ultimately, the motion was denied, and the jury could not unanimously agree to a guilty or not guilty verdict, resulting in a hung jury. The two sides will meet in about 30 days per the judge, and the state will have an opportunity to retry the case if they want, dismiss the charges, or something in between. For News Channel Nebraska, I'm Brandon Shanahan.
2: The Adams County Sheriff's Office responding to a report of a potential explosive device in Holstein. Deputies received what they believed to be a credible bomb threat just before 9:30 last night. Deputies searched the area specified in the threat, as well as an additional area potentially related to it, and they found nothing of concern. According to the ACSO, there is no active threat. Authorities are still investigating the origin of the call. Preliminary information revealed the call came from a third party and originated outside the United States. Nebraska City Police are investigating a shooting fatality. Late last night, it happened near the 1100 block of North 4th Street. Police were initially called at around 10:30 in the evening regarding a reported accidental shooting in front of the residence. Another shot behind the residence was reported as well. 45-year-old Will Neiman was pronounced deceased at the scene. A 28-year-old Nebraska City man was taken to an Omaha trauma center with a gunshot wound to his head. The summer season means busier times might be ahead for a Southeast Nebraska Police Department. After the Beatrice PD recently saw a sharp increase in calls for service in May, Police Chief Jay Murphy joined Ask the Mayor on KWBE. The department recently received an anonymous donation of a UTV. Murphy says this will be beneficial for the department in terms of getting officers more hands-on in the community.
12: I've been looking to get a UTV for quite a long time, so this donation was very much appreciated, and we should have that out on the street soon, but I just thought it was a great tool for, again, officers to get closer to the community.
13: Mm-hmm.
12: It's kind of a little bit different than cruising past them in a cruiser with their windows rolled up.
2: BPD is also continuing to utilize and encourage their new Project Lifesaver program, where someone who may wander away from their guardians wears a GPS wristband, helping officers and caregivers track them down.
12: What happens is if you have someone who's wandering, who tends to wander a lot, you put the watch on them. If they leave and you have no idea where they're at, you call us. We'll bring the technology out and track them. So we usually track them within 30 to 45 minutes.
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3: Well, Thursday started pretty intense across Nebraska here, but Thursday night and early Friday morning, much milder conditions. We see that with our temperatures here, 40s and 50s as our lows, basically all across the state. Not too normal for this time of year in June. We're usually much muggier and warmer, so we will take it. And we see this clear skies all across the state as well, a great combo. Great time to get out and enjoy those weather conditions tonight. And we see it even more with the Storm Prediction Center's outlook. Not a drop of severe weather is expected here on Thursday night and early Friday morning. Looking at to Friday, temperatures will soar back up into 80s, especially out in eastern Nebraska, mid-80s there. And out in western and northwest Nebraska, 90s. So pretty warm for our folks out there, where lots of sunshine is expected as well all across the state. But out in eastern Nebraska, we are expecting the possibility of some general thunderstorms. Some pop-up showers or thunderstorms are possible. Not expecting anything too severe, but if you're in that light green area, just be wary if you are outdoors or have outdoor plans. Looking ahead, you see that system pushing off as we go throughout the next couple of days. And then come around time Saturday, we may see some more showers or storms pop up in eastern Nebraska. And we've seen with all this rain some much needed improvements to our drought condition and drought monitor across the state, especially up here across the northern portion of the state. Saw a good improvement up there near Yankton, good improvement down near Grand Island, and over near Sydney we also saw some more improvements to our drought. So we will take the rain anytime.
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2: 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NCN's Casey Wannenberg takes us to the ceremony in Valentine.
3: The real life stories shared in this room sound like something straight out of a Western TV show.
4: I did ride a horse to school. They called it 3.5 miles.
3: Dee Adamson and her late husband Jerry were among those inducted into the Nebraska Sandhills Cowboy Hall of Fame this month. The Cherry County ranchers were some of the first in the area to start crossbreeding cattle.
4: He actually was talking in his sleep after our friend gave him such a bad time about the first crossbreeding with those Charolais. And he said, I'll laugh at him all the way to the bank. And I said, what'd you say? I thought, well, he's talking in his sleep.
3: And the Adamsons did find success. Jerry earned numerous state and national honors, including a standout year where he won every major Pen of Five feeder show in the country, each with a different set of steers.
4: It's a great life, because there's no better place to raise young people.
3: Also inducted this year, lifelong rancher John Ravenscroft.
5: I was very surprised. I never saw it coming.
3: Ravenscroft grew up on the range, taking part in two-day cattle drives and helping trail steers to the train.
5: And then they'd load them on train cars and ship them to Omaha or Sioux City.
3: For more than 7 decades, Ravenscroft has dedicated his life to ranching, successfully integrating holistic practices such as rotational grazing.
5: I like doing it just because you can be outside and you have, every day is different. You don't check into an office and do the same thing every day.
3: This is the 21st year of the Hall of Fame with 11 new inductees.
6: I think the main reason is to remember the seeds that they planted and how it is being harvested by the progressive generations, and so that we gain a little bit, but we don't lose the root.
3: Lessons remembered and legacies honored. For Adamson, the moment carries extra meaning, accepting the honor not only for herself, but for her late husband.
4: Very much. He would be honored and smiling. Smiling for sure.
3: In Valentine, Casey Wannenberg, News Channel, Nebraska.
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2: Wild, much mild conditions out here Thursday nights and early Friday morning, where we've got lows in the 40s and 50s all across the state. Cooler as you head up into northern and northwest Nebraska, maybe 60 degrees out there near Omaha, but pleasant night nonetheless. And we've got clear skies as well, so we don't usually see this combo much, especially in June, so make sure to make the most of it. We look ahead, looking out here, storm predictions there, not a drop of severe weather expected tonight as well. So great night yet again. Get out and enjoy that night, as June will probably get much muggier and warmer than we will see here Thursday night. Looking on to Friday, temperatures jumping up into the mid-80s, upper 80s across the state, and even 90s up in northwest Nebraska and southwest Nebraska, as it could be a pretty toasty one, where we've got plenty of sun to go around for our folks there as well. Could be pretty hot out there. Make sure to have some sunscreen and water if you're going outdoors there on Friday. But we do have the possibility of some showers or thunderstorms, stray showers or thunderstorms out there in eastern and southern Nebraska. General risk of thunderstorms, not expecting anything too severe, but something to be wary of. Looking ahead, you can see that system moving out there as we go later on this week. And then by the time Saturday rolls around, possibly some more popping up there in central and eastern Nebraska. And we've gotten plenty of rain over the past few days, or a good amount, but still need some to improve our drought. We saw some improvement across the northern portion of the state, down near Grand Island and out near Sydney, but we will welcome even more rain as we go throughout this month as well. And it's favorite segment of the week, picture of the week, brought to you by Obermiller Seamless. And thank you, Nancy Ophie of Tilden, for sending in this picture of some clouds outside Wellfleet, Nebraska. Amazing storm structure we saw here. Some pretty intense thunderstorms earlier this week. And you see this one, big drop, big lowering in the storm there. So great picture. Thank you, Nancy, again. Looking ahead, northeast Nebraska, 88 there on Friday, and temperatures cooling off to 76 by Sunday, and they're rising back up to 89 and 93 by Wednesday. Wednesday may have some showers there possible. Southeast Nebraska, fairly similar, as 86 degrees on Friday. Saturday, Sunday, 70s, cooling off quite a bit there with showers possible on Saturday, and then warming back up as you go throughout the week yet again. And by Wednesday and Thursday, 88 and 94 with showers possible there on Wednesday. Central Nebraska, pretty warm up there, 86, and then cooling ever so slightly, 76 degrees by Sunday with some overcast conditions possible. And then as you go throughout the week yet again, 83 on Tuesday and 90s by Wednesday and Thursday, 93 and 92, pretty warm for our folks there. Northwest Nebraska starting pretty warm, 93 degrees, and then cooling quite a bit, so 68 by Sunday with overcast clouds, and then shooting back up by the time you reach Wednesday, almost 100 degrees there, 98 degrees, and then 92 on Thursday. And southwest Nebraska, 89, cooling to 74, and then shooting back up there Wednesday and Thursday as well, almost 100 on Wednesday yet again.
3: From a tradition-rich event based in Omaha to the latest craze for kids who love a newer, more up-tempo version of the game, two of the hottest tickets in all of baseball are happening in Nebraska this weekend.
4: And the nation are heading to Omaha for the College World Series. NCN's Jake Bartecki joins us. Jake, this is quite a spectacle every single year, and I'm sure it will be once again.
5: One of my favorite things to cover and all of the great things I'm lucky to do for work. I mean, the College World Series is always up there whenever I can get up there for a few games. You know, it's interesting this season, and I think you've sort of seen this changing of the guard for a long time. You know, it was all teams from California. It was teams from Florida. It was teams from Arizona. Well, right now you don't have any from those three states. And I think it's the first time since like the 70s that we haven't had a team from California or Florida. It's all kind of about the Southeast and the SEC. I mean, you've got Alabama and Troy, obviously from Alabama, Georgia, Oklahoma, Ole Miss, Texas representing the SEC. West Virginia is, you know, kind of the furthest north team. And then, you know, you've got North Carolina as well, who's an ACC team, but still kind of in that southeastern quadrant of the country. So I think that's a gradual change you've seen from time to time. As far as, you know, who I think has the edge, I don't really know. You know, I think all of these teams, maybe without the exception of Troy, are all really strong and can probably beat each other any single day. If I had to pick, I probably would go Alabama or Georgia just because I think I've seen the most of them this season, and they both seem to have good pitching, which always kind of seems to be paramount at this point in the season.
4: You mentioned pitching. You mentioned Alabama. Grand Island's own Tyler Fay is a pitcher for Alabama, so there's one rooting interest for Nebraskans. We got another Central Nebraska connection. Cal Higgins is a reliever for the Texas Longhorns. Now, I know Texas is not necessarily something that Nebraskans can really get behind, but we can also root for Cal Higgins in his individual success.
5: It's hard for Nebraskans to get behind the SEC sometimes in general, but particularly when Texas is involved. But yeah, I mean, I think that's a great point. I mean, you know, you talk about a Grand Island alum, guys from Central Nebraska. If you're looking for a team to support, why not support one of the local guys who's playing on one of the biggest stages in college baseball and who just a few years ago might have been playing at your local Legion Field?
4: And normally this would be the hottest ticket for baseball in town until this weekend. The Savannah Bananas are coming to Lincoln.
5: They are indeed. I will not be there. I think a lot of people like the Savannah Bananas. It's never been up my alley. But if you're going, enjoy it. If that's your thing, love every second of it.
4: I do like that they tried to create the national pastime and take it for a spin and try some new things. And it's certainly hit.
5: Yeah, it has. I mean, you know, isn't one of the rules if a fan catches a foul ball on the fly or off a bounce that batters out? I mean, that's one of them. And, you know, it's just, I'm a baseball purist. And of course I say that, but I'm in favor of challenging balls and strikes and all that kind of stuff. So, you know, I'll stick to watching the White Sox, who are having a great season.
4: We're all evolving in our tastes for how the game is supposed to be played. Speaking of playing a game, how about the Nebraska men's basketball? Another neutral site contest when they're taking on Butler.
5: Yeah, you could kind of plan a couple of vacations around their road schedule. Maybe you want to go to a road game or a neutral site game. They'll have one in Kansas City, and they'll obviously have this one in Chicago. I believe it's November 22nd. They'll take on Butler. I know the Bears are in town that same Sunday. I don't know if the timing will lie, but you know, there's a lot of Chicago sports fans that are also Husker fans. I'm a Chicagoan. I probably, if I am able to go cover that game, we'll try to see if the Bulls or the Blackhawks or somebody are in town. But yeah, I mean, I encourage people to go check out the city. Can't promise the weather is going to be great November 22nd in Chicago, but you know, it's a fun city to tour. And if you get to see the Huskers while you're there, why not?
4: Every time you say Chicago, the accent returns.
5: I've heard that before a little bit. Yeah.
4: And CN's Jake Bartecki. Thanks for the time.
5: You bet. Thanks, Dave.
3: The extreme heat will be leaving us for at least the next couple of days, plus some chances for rain, possibly over the weekend. Owen Snodgrass joins us once again with a look at the forecast.
2: Well, a stormy start to the day here on Thursday probably woke many Nebraskans up pretty early here. And, I mean, tonight, Thursday night, going to be pretty cool compared to what we're used to this time of year. 40s and 50s, usually not this cool out in June, but we will take it. And with it, clear skies, a beautiful night there Thursday night and early Friday morning. So get out, enjoy that weather if you haven't already, as we usually don't see this much in June. So a great night lies ahead. But tomorrow, temperatures on Friday getting up to 80s and 90s across a large portion of the state. Cooler to your southeast, but warming as you head west, especially up in northwest Nebraska, where Scottsbluff may see temperatures reach 93 degrees. Imperial 90, Valentine, and Shatter 91 degrees out there. Could be pretty warm. And we have plenty of sunshine to go around all across the state, so make sure you bring some water or sunscreen along if you had anything planned there on Friday, as it could be a pretty toasty one, and UV rays might be pretty strong out there.
3: 1 year ago, the Nebraska Board of Regents decided on a 5% system-wide tuition increase, moving to an 8.5% bump in 2 years.

0: Now there's a chance it goes up another 4.25 this year. This lands within a similar window as when the regents were asking department heads and administrations to make cuts at their schools. The regents are getting together next week to discuss the budget for the upcoming fiscal year. There will be a small increase in funding provided by the state, less than 2/3 of 1%, along with a cut of $5 million for biomedical research funding, according to a release from the University of Nebraska. Among the items set to be approved is the merit-based pay for Dr. Jeff Gold. He recently declined the previous increase as the system was tasked with those budgetary cuts, and the findings for his raise came at a time of contention. The regents are also set to approve the renaming of Rhonda Revelle Field, even with the announcement already celebrated at Boland Stadium. The meeting can be streamed live on the University of Nebraska website. Hundreds of local students are trading part of their summer break for a chance to explore some new interests. More than 300 elementary and middle school students are spending part of June on UNK's campus through the annual Loper Launch Summer Enrichment Program. Organizers say the goal is to keep students engaged during the summer while encouraging them to try something new. Workshops are led by UNK faculty, current students, and area educators with hands-on activities designed to be fun and educational.
1: Everyone is welcome to come to Loper Launch, and they can take classes that they choose. It's not like where you're going and you're doing this no matter what. You get to choose if maybe you want to be in something a little more sporty, or maybe you want to do an art class, maybe you want to do something sciencey, or maybe your mom just wants you to try something sciencey. So I think that's getting those kids to do things that they really enjoy, but also things that they're not used to doing, like outside the box a little bit.
0: The program draws students from more than 30 schools across the area, continuing through June 26th. A central Nebraska town is telling residents they cannot use their water. The city of Genoa is sending out a water emergency this morning. City officials say a water main is broken and there's minimal water coming into town. As a result, they're banning sprinkler use and telling residents to avoid excessive water usage. City officials in the Nance County town of about 900 folks say they're working on a solution for drinking water locally. A family from South Omaha is grieving after a father drowned at Fremont State Lakes over the weekend. Now they're asking for help to bring him back to Mexico for burial. 32-year-old Abraham Gonzalez died Saturday during a family outing at Fremont State Lakes. His wife says the family was enjoying the water when a ball floated further out into the lake. Gonzalez and his 13-year-old son went after it. Moments later, family members realized someone was drowning and Gonzalez was missing. They began searching for him while someone else called 911. His family is raising money to return his body to Mexico so his parents can say their final goodbye.
2: I don't think it took long for emergency crews to get there, but it felt like a long time before they found him. We're going to take him back to Mexico, and my children and I will be going with him.
0: The family says any donation is appreciated as they work to cover funeral and transportation expenses. They remember Gonzalez as a hardworking husband and a father who leaves behind a wife, a 13-year-old son, and a 4-year-old daughter. It's been 1 year since the immigration raid at Glen Valley Foods in Omaha, an operation resulting in the detention of 76 people. Community leaders, business owners, and families gathering to reflect on the impact. Dozens were at La Plaza de la Raza to mark 1 year since the raid. Speakers included family members of those detained, community advocates, and business leaders who say many families continue to face fear and uncertainty. The Nebraska Hispanic Chamber of Commerce says some businesses never recovered from the economic impact, with 6 closing in the months following. Community leaders also encourage residents to support immigrant families and local businesses still feeling the effects 365 days later.
3: The hardest part was the fear and uncertainty. Suddenly, my siblings and I were without our mom, and I felt responsible for stepping up and taking care of them as my mom was our sole provider. For an entire month, my innocent mom, who had never had any contact with law enforcement whatsoever, was suddenly taken like a criminal and taken away from us.
0: Omaha Mayor John Ewing Jr. was also at the event, proclaiming June as Immigrant Heritage Month while declaring June 10th a day of joy in Omaha. Owen's back in next with a fuller version of the forecast for all portions of Nebraska as we get ready for the weekend.
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0: Rodeo State Finals. 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
2: Start pretty intense across Nebraska here, but Thursday night and early Friday morning, much milder conditions. We see that with our temperatures here, 40s and 50s as our lows, basically all across the state. Not too normal for this time of year in June. We're usually much muggier and warmer, so we will take it. And we see this clear skies all across the state as well. A great combo. Great time to get out and enjoy those weather conditions tonight. And we see it even more with the Storm Prediction Center's outlook. Not a drop of severe weather is expected here on Thursday night and early Friday morning. Looking at to Friday, temperatures will soar back up into 80s, especially out in eastern Nebraska, mid-80s there, and out in western and northwest Nebraska, 90s. So pretty warm for our folks out there, where lots of sunshine is expected as well all across the state. But out in eastern Nebraska, we are expecting the possibility of some general thunderstorms. Some pop-up showers or thunderstorms are possible. Not expecting anything too severe, but if you're in that light green area, just be wary if you are outdoors or have outdoor plans. Looking ahead, you see that system pushing off as we go throughout the next couple of days, and then come around time Saturday, we may see some more showers or storms pop up in eastern Nebraska. And we've seen with all this rain some much needed improvements to our drought condition and drought monitor across the state, especially up here across the northern portion of the state. Saw a good improvement up there near Yankton, good improvement down near Grand Island, and over near Sydney we also saw some more improvements to our drought. So we will take the rain anytime.
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0: Nebraska.
1: Runs through two tackles and finds the end zone.
0: I have to keep an eye on all of the high schools across the state. I have to know the pulse of the sport and understand which teams are going to be good, where the top players are, knowing who's that four-star athlete, that five-star athlete, who's committed to the Huskers or who's going D1. It could be 11-man football down to 6-man. It could be softball, volleyball, basketball.
1: Another three.
0: We want to showcase the state's best athletes. 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We want to have human interest aspects, and we want to tell those stories on News Channel Nebraska by televising the game and also letting our viewers know why this game matters and who are the key players and contributors in that specific contest.
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3: More than 150 of Nebraska's top high school rodeo athletes are in Valentine this week for the state finals. And the final go will air right here on News Channel Nebraska Saturday afternoon. NCN's Casey Weinberg takes us to day one of the competition.
4: Aim, shoot for a state title. The Nebraska High School Rodeo Association state finals kicked off Wednesday in Valentine with the rifle and trap competition along with the queen contest.
5: I just find it fun to go every weekend, hang out with more people than just the friends at school.
4: For Keenan Grant of Hyannis.
6: It's pretty laid back, but it's pretty fun.
4: And Blaine Frizzle of Bassett. It's their first time competing at the state finals.
6: Because I really enjoy the outdoors. I love being out here and I love to hunt, and this is something to do in the off season while I don't hunt, so.
4: The finals run through Saturday, with most rodeo events getting underway Thursday.
7: So it's really fun to watch these kids at the end of the year. They've worked hard all year long. They've been busy with part-time jobs, school, everything, and they get to come and compete against the top 30 in each event, and then we take our top four to nationals.
4: For the next 3 years, the state's top high school rodeo athletes will come to this location, the Cherry County Fairgrounds in Valentine.
7: This is a really big event for Valentine to host. We have over, just contestants alone, we have 150 contestants. So that means they bring their mom, their dad, their siblings, their grandpa and grandma, friends and family. So really the economic boost to Valentine is huge for the 4 days.
4: Even if they don't win a state title, these competitors are still shooting for skills that last a lifetime.
6: It's a skill that you can use throughout your whole life, along with golf. You know, it's not like football or basketball. Well, you're probably going to age out eventually, but shooting, some of my best friends that I shoot with are all a lot way older than I am.
8: And if you're not able to make it to the rodeo finals live, you will be able to catch it live on News Channel Nebraska on Saturday from 1 to 4 p.m. In Valentine, Casey Weinberg, News Channel Nebraska.
3: Some of the best from Northeast Nebraska are descending on Norfolk this week for another night under the lights. 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
9: It's a scene you only see once a year. Helmets and decals from across Northeast Nebraska lining up on the same field, trading rivalries for one last ride together. Johnny Ostermeyer of Crofton is head coach of the red team in the Northeast Nebraska All-Star Football Classic. He says it's a rare opportunity to directly coach the area's top talent.
10: A lot of great athletes from a lot of different schools, kids you get to see highlights of during different through the weeks, and now you get a chance to go see them in person, actually coach them in person.
9: With only a few days before kickoff, Ostermeyer says he's keeping the playbook simple.
10: So I'm not sitting here re-coaching things, doing a little bit different. You know, we switched a few things here and there, but the kids are picking it up really fast.
9: For players like O'Neill's Grady Wilkie, who will play at Hastings College, the scheme feels familiar.
11: It's a bunch of stuff we did back in O'Neill, but there's also a bunch of stuff you kind of have to come back to, or it's new.
9: Beyond the X's and O's, recent rivals are now becoming friends.
12: Yeah, it's definitely fun to like see their like perspective on when they played you and tell them when you played them, especially like the Hardington kids. Like, we played them all the time, and it's fun being on the same team finally. We beat them most of the time, but like this past year, they beat us.
9: That includes St. Mary's tight end and defensive end Lane Bybee, sharing a huddle with former state championship foes.
12: That's really cool. You know, we some Why Not kids here who played in the state championships get to play a whole nother game, basically, so it's pretty exciting.
9: Whether it's a springboard to college or one last chance to suit up, the goal remains the same.
12: Yeah, this will be my last time playing football, so I'm just excited. You know, I'm ready to have fun.
9: In Norfolk, Tyler Murphy, News Channel Nebraska.
13: Former foes are now set to become teammates this Friday at the Northeast Nebraska All-Star Football Classic. This game pits kids from across Nebraska on two teams, red and white. After a week of practice, the teams face off at Memorial Field in Norfolk.
14: I haven't really played against any of these guys before, so it's nice to meet them, all new faces. It's awesome to see the talent in the area.
13: Players will not only have to learn a new playbook, but also a new personnel set. This game combines players from 11-man, 8-man, and 6-man football into one unit. Despite the challenge, the players are excited to learn how an 11-man team operates.
15: You know, as a football lover, I love learning anything about football as I can. It's like, you know, unique opportunity, and I'm really grateful for it.
13: The white team coach, Chris Kuzer, who also coaches Norfolk Panther football, is excited for the opportunity this game brings, not only for himself, but for all of his players.
16: That's always the challenge, is just be able to get the kids just to, you know, focus on, you know, just kind of meeting each other and just kind of hanging out together and just, you know, doing all the stuff, eating together and, you know, playing some games together and just talking and just doing everything you possibly can just to get them to hang out and just really enjoy this experience, because this is something they'll carry through the rest of their lives.
13: The game kicks off at 7 p.m. and will be televised on News Channel Nebraska. In Norfolk, I'm Oliver Begeman, News Channel Nebraska.
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17: Much mild conditions out here Thursday night and early Friday morning, where we've got lows in the 40s and 50s all across the state. Cooler as you head up into northern and northwest Nebraska, maybe 60 degrees out there near Omaha, but pleasant night nonetheless. And we've got clear skies as well, so we don't usually see this combo much, especially in June, so make sure to make the most of it. We look ahead, looking out here, storm predictions there, not a drop of severe weather expected tonight as well. So great night yet again. Get out and enjoy that night, as June will probably get much muggier and warmer than we will see here Thursday night. Looking on to Friday, temperatures jumping up into the mid-80s, upper 80s across the state, and even 90s up in northwest Nebraska and southwest Nebraska, as it could be a pretty toasty one, where we've got plenty of sun to go around for our folks there as well. Could be pretty hot out there. Make sure to have some sunscreen and water if you're going outdoors there on Friday. But we do have the possibility of some showers or thunderstorms, stray showers or thunderstorms out there in eastern and southern Nebraska. General risk of thunderstorms, not expecting anything too severe, but something to be wary of. Looking ahead, you can see that system moving out there as we go later on this week. And then by the time Saturday rolls around, possibly some more popping up there in central and eastern Nebraska. And we've gotten plenty of rain over the past few days, or a good amount, but still need some to improve our drought. We saw some improvement across the northern portion of the state, down near Grand Island and out near Sydney, but we will welcome even more rain as we go throughout this month as well. And this favorite segment of the week, picture of the week, brought to you by Obermiller Seamless. And thank you, Nancy Ophie of Tilden, for sending in this picture of some clouds outside Wellfleet, Nebraska. Amazing storm structure we saw here. Some pretty intense thunderstorms earlier this week. And you see this one, big drop, big lowering in the storm there. So great picture. Thank you, Nancy, again. Looking ahead, northeast Nebraska, 88 there on Friday, and temperatures cooling off to 76 by Sunday, and they're rising back up to 89 and 93 by Wednesday may have some showers there possible. Southeast Nebraska, fairly similar, as 86 degrees on Friday. Saturday, Sunday, 70s, cooling off quite a bit there with showers possible on Saturday, and then warming back up as you go throughout the week yet again. And by Wednesday and Thursday, 88 and 94 with showers possible there on Wednesday. Central Nebraska, pretty warm out there, 86, and then cooling ever so slightly, 76 degrees by Sunday with some overcast conditions possible. And then as you go throughout the week yet again, 83 on Tuesday and 90s by Wednesday and Thursday, 93 and 92, pretty warm for our folks there. Northwest Nebraska starting pretty warm, 93 degrees, and then cooling quite a bit, so 68 by Sunday with overcast clouds, and then shooting back up by the time you reach Wednesday, almost 100 degrees there, 98 degrees, and then 92 on Thursday. And southwest Nebraska, 89, cooling to 74, and then shooting back up there Wednesday and Thursday as well, almost 100 on Wednesday yet again.
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0: piling up for Jordy Fromm, who is now in consideration to be named the Collegiate Woman Athlete of the Year. Introducing the winner of the Honda Award for Softball. The former Husker and now member of the softball coaching staff becomes only the second Husker in history to be in contention for the national award, joining Denise Day, who did it in 1985. Fromm was the captain for arguably the greatest season in Nebraska softball history as they won 52 games, with the senior doing the heavy lifting in the circle, going 21-6 with a 1.37 ERA. She also had a nation-leading 12 saves, tying a Big Ten single-season record and setting a new one for the program. At the plate, Fromm hit 403 and 20 home runs, becoming the first Nebraska softball player to ever go back-to-back with 20 or more dingers in back-to-back seasons. Oh, and she announced at the end of the year she was pregnant while doing much of this. The Collegiate Woman Athlete of the Year and the Class of 2026 Honda Cup is being broadcast live July 27th starting at 6 p.m. Central on CBS Sports Network. Drew Grigo is racking up the postseason awards as another outlet recognized his stellar freshman campaign. Grigo is a first-team freshman All-American in the eyes of Perfect Game, becoming the third Husker under head coach Will Bolt to receive this type of honor. In his 53 outings, Grigo hit 326 for the Huskers, driving in 44 and tying a freshman school record with three doubles in one game at Creighton. The product out of Bellevue West had 17 multi-hit outings and had a 948 OPS. Thanks for making NCN your choice for coverage of local stories mattering to you. From Norfolk to Valentine, Sydney to towns in the southeast, and right here in the Tri-Cities, we are News Channel Nebraska. 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

Thanks for joining us on News Channel Nebraska. Coming up this hour on NCN, Nebraska's largest active wildfire, more than doubling in size from one day to the next as crews continue battling a blaze in the Panhandle. Another kind of battle shaping up in Nebraska, as there will likely be worthy opposition.

0: nomination to Senator Pete Ricketts in the upcoming campaign for a 6-year term in Washington, D.C. Some of the roughest and toughest being honored by the Sand Hills Cowboy Hall of Fame. Following several years of no tuition increases, the Nebraska Board of Regents are getting set to discuss the budget, and it includes another potential rise in the cost of getting those credits. More than 40 years separating two Huskers who have excelled on the diamond. Find out which award Jordy Fromm has connected with. Waking up to the sound of hail hitting the roof during the overnight hours in Kearney, we may have a little reprieve from the severe weather, for a few days at least. Owen Snodgrass joins us for the first time this hour with details on the weather.
1: Well, a stormy start to the day here on Thursday probably woke many Nebraskans up pretty early here. And I mean, tonight, Thursday night, going to be pretty cool compared to what we're used to this time of year. 40s and 50s, usually not this cool out in June, but we will take it. And with it, clear skies, a beautiful night there Thursday night and early Friday morning. So get out, enjoy that weather if you haven't already, as we usually don't see this much in June. So a great night lies ahead. But tomorrow, temperatures on Friday getting up to 80s and 90s across a large portion of the state. Cooler to your southeast, but warming as you head west, especially up in northwest Nebraska, where Scotts Bluff may see temperatures reach 93 degrees. Imperial 90, Valentine and Shatter 91 degrees out there. Could be pretty warm, and we have plenty of sunshine to go around all across the state. So make sure you bring some water or sunscreen along if you had anything planned there on Friday, as it could be a pretty toasty one, and UV rays might be pretty strong out there.
0: Thanks, Owen. We'll check back with him a little later for a longer look at the forecast. For the time being, we are digging into the top stories from around Nebraska. A glimmer of good news amid a lot of not such positive information. In the battle to control the South Fork Fire in the Nebraska Panhandle, the fire burning near Crawford has now grown to over 23,000 acres. The Rocky Mountain Complex Incident Management Team said this morning they've contained 5% of the blaze. On the west side, near where the fire started, a total of 145 personnel are assigned to the fire, including National Guard members, aviation resources, and ground crews. Firefighters working through the night to protect areas at risk near Crawford and Fort Robinson. Officials say very dry vegetation, rough terrain, and critical fire weather continue to hinder suppression efforts.
2: We did see some growth up here, and this is pretty remote country up here. Right now, the only way that we have access up there is with hand crews or boots on the ground. So we're not able to access this with engines or, so it's definitely people walking with hand tools, but working this edge, looking to secure it and get this all tied up so we can prevent any further movement to the north.
0: Evacuation orders remain in place for Fort Robinson State Park and areas around Crawford. In total, 22 buildings and 95 people are under active evacuation orders. Emergency managers are working with the Red Cross to establish shelter options, while Shattern State College is preparing to assist if needed. One man looking to traverse 3,800 miles on foot across the United States got to Nebraska at the wrong time. Or is it? Bernie Krause has undertaken a hike of the Great American Rail Trail, normally reserved for people on a bicycle. It's not often when a hiker chooses to take this path. Leaving the reflecting pool in Washington, D.C. in late March, he's plodded along through more than half the country. Arriving in the Cornhusker State at Omaha, the trek continues to Lincoln before veering north to Columbus, then Norfolk, then walking along or near Highway 275 and Highway 20. The trail stays along the northern portion of the state the rest of the way. His timing lined up with the South Fork fire igniting in northwest Nebraska, forcing Krause to take a detour off the beaten path. And it's been a rewarding experience for Krause as he takes it all in stride.
3: I'm not too far away from the fire. It's over here in the distance. I'm in cattle country now, having just gone through some agricultural land, and I'm taking some backcountry roads into the mystery of the unknown. I'm enjoying my time out here in Nebraska, learning more about myself through all the interactions I have with the great people of the state. So I'm taking a detour around, and that's the beauty of a long-distance trip and journey, is that you never know what you're to expect, and you have to adapt to it. And so people around here are also adapting to it.
0: While this journey is certainly beneficial to him, Krause is also field verifying the trail with GPS, giving Hiking America more data for future hikers who look to make this journey. He's encountered wildlife of all sorts, people from the state, and as far away as Australia, bikers and hikers alike. Follow his journey on

0: on Facebook. Search Bernard Krause with two S's. While the future of the Democratic candidate remains in doubt whether she runs for a spot in Washington, D.C. this November, Senator Pete Ricketts is likely to have at least one person running against him. Dan Osborne bringing boxes of petitions to the Secretary of State's office this morning to deliver over 12,700 signatures to be a qualified applicant on the general election ballot. The state requires a minimum of 4,000 signatures and at least 750 from each congressional district in the state. Osborne says he believes it's time for people from all parties to come together under a coalition to have the working class better represented in the federal government.
1: I really want to fight to create a true free market with that competition will bring down costs. Because right now, I believe in the words of Abraham Lincoln, a government by and for the people. And right now it seems like it's a government for the 1% corporations. And that's certainly something I'm going to take to Washington, D.C. and fight for all these people that have built this country with their bare hands.
0: Osborne running for Senate as an independent in 2024 against Senator Deb Fischer, with Osborne gathering nearly 437,000 votes. Fischer won the race with more than 62,000 additional selections, a 53-47% advantage. Senator Ricketts defeated Preston Love Jr. by over 235,000 in a landslide.
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0: A mistrial last week and the man charged with misdemeanor motor vehicle homicide will be the end of the road. The case against Thomas Jordan, who was driving the snowplow and accidentally hit Trooper Kyle McGacy, who was working the scene of the crash, is being dismissed, according to our news partners at WOWT. The Cass County attorney saying they will no longer pursue the case against the Palmyra man after speaking with family members, witnesses, and jurors, he tells WOWT. Jordan pleaded not guilty and a trial ending last week resulted in a mistrial as the jurors were unable to decide on the innocence or guilt. McGacy was a 10-year veteran with the Nebraska State Patrol and was recently enshrined at the National Law Enforcement Memorial with several members of the NSP in attendance. After 3 days of testimony and a day of deliberations, the jury in the Essink versus State of Nebraska case was unable to reach a verdict. NCN's Brandon Shanahan recaps the final day from the Adams County Courthouse.
8: In January 2024, a 10-month-old boy was flown to a hospital in Omaha to receive life-saving treatment on a traumatic brain injury. And today, a jury of 12 people could not come to a unanimous decision whether or not 24-year-old Jade Essink was at fault and should be convicted for the crime. During closing statements yesterday, we heard from the state making their case that the injuries suffered could not have been the result of an accident, conflicting with what Essink had told to police on the day of the injury.

0: incident. The defense, on the other hand, argued that the state had no evidence to dispute what Essing told police. They maintained the stance throughout the trial twice, filing a motion for directed verdict so the judge could bypass the jury and issue an acquittal. Ultimately, the motion was denied, and the jury could not unanimously agree to a guilty or not guilty verdict, resulting in a hung jury. The two sides will meet in about 30 days per the judge, and the state will have an opportunity to retry the case if they want, dismiss the charges, or something in between. For News Channel Nebraska, I'm Brandon Shanahan.
1: The Adams County Sheriff's Office responding to a report of a potential explosive device in Holstein. Deputies received what they believed to be a credible bomb threat just before 9:30 last night. Deputies searched the area specified in the threat, as well as an additional area potentially related to it, and they found nothing of concern. According to the ACSO, there is no active threat. Authorities are still investigating the origin of the call. Preliminary information revealed the call came from a third party and originated outside the United States. Nebraska City Police are investigating a shooting fatality. Late last night, it happened near the 1100 block of North 4th Street. Police were initially called at around 10:30 in the evening regarding a reported accidental shooting in front of the residence. Another shot behind the residence was reported as well. 45-year-old Will Neiman was pronounced deceased at the scene. A 28-year-old Nebraska City man was taken to an Omaha trauma center with a gunshot wound to his head. The summer season means busier times might be ahead for a Southeast Nebraska Police Department. After the Beatrice PD recently saw a sharp increase in calls for service in May, Police Chief Jay Murphy joined Ask the Mayor on KWBE. The department recently received an anonymous donation of a UTV. Murphy says this will be beneficial for the department in terms of getting officers more hands-on in the community.
2: I've been looking to get a UTV for quite a long time, so this donation was very much appreciated, and we should have that out on the street soon, but I just thought it was a great tool for, again, officers to get closer to the community.
3: Mm-hmm.
2: It's kind of a little bit different than cruising past them in a cruiser with their windows rolled up.
1: BPD is also continuing to utilize and encourage their new Project Lifesaver program, where someone who may wander away from their guardians wears a GPS wristband, helping officers and caregivers track them down.
2: What happens is if you have someone who's wandering, who tends to wander a lot, you put the watch on them. If they leave and you have no idea where they're at, you call us. We'll bring the technology out and track them. So we usually track them within 30 to 45 minutes.
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0: Nebraska is 529 towns. It is 147 cities. It is 382 villages. It is two time zones and three area codes. It is Cook and Gurley, Palisade and Osmond, Wymore, Sydney, and everywhere in between. Nebraska is what we do. News Channel Nebraska. 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
1: Well, Thursday started pretty intense across Nebraska here, but Thursday night and early Friday morning, much milder conditions. We see that with our temperatures here, 40s and 50s as our lows, basically all across the state. Not too normal for this time of year in June. We're usually much muggier and warmer, so we will take it. And we see this clear skies all across the state as well, a great combo. Great time to get out and enjoy those weather conditions tonight. And we see it even more with the Storm Prediction Center's outlook. Not a drop of severe weather is expected here on Thursday night and early Friday morning. Looking at to Friday, temperatures will soar back up into 80s, especially out in eastern Nebraska, mid-80s there. And out in western and northwest Nebraska, 90s. So pretty warm for our folks out there, where lots of sunshine is expected as well all across the state. But out in eastern Nebraska, we are expecting the possibility of some general thunderstorms. Some pop-up showers or thunderstorms are possible. Not expecting anything too severe, but if you're in that light green area, just be wary if you are outdoors or have outdoor plans. Looking ahead, you see that system pushing off as we go throughout the next couple of days. And then come around time Saturday, we may see some more showers or storms pop up in eastern Nebraska. And we've seen with all this rain some much needed improvements to our drought condition and drought monitor across the state, especially up here across the northern portion of the state. Saw a good improvement up there near Yankton, good improvement down near Grand Island, and over near Sydney we also saw some more improvements to our drought. So we will take the rain anytime.
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0: 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The Nebraska Sandhills Cowboy Hall of Fame welcoming a new class of inductees. NCN's Casey Wannenberg takes us to the ceremony in Valentine.
1: The real life stories shared in this room sound like something straight out of a Western TV show.
2: I did ride a horse to school. They called it 3.5 miles.
1: Dee Adamson and her late husband Jerry were among those inducted into the Nebraska Sandhills Cowboy Hall of Fame this month. The Cherry County ranchers were some of the first in the area to start crossbreeding cattle.
2: He actually was talking in his sleep after our friend gave him such a bad time about the first crossbreeding with those Charolais. And he said, I'll laugh at him all the way to the bank. And I said, what'd you say? I thought, well, he's talking in his sleep.
1: And the Adamsons did find success. Jerry earned numerous state and national honors, including a standout year where he won every major Pen of Five feeder show in the country, each with a different set of steers.
2: It's a great life because there's no better place to raise young people.
1: Also inducted this year, lifelong rancher John Ravenscroft.
3: I was very surprised. I never saw it coming.
1: Ravenscroft grew up on the range, taking part in two-day cattle drives and helping trail steers to the train.
3: And then they'd load them on train cars and ship them to Omaha or Sioux City.
1: For more than 7 decades, Ravenscroft has dedicated his life to ranching, successfully integrating holistic practices such as rotational grazing.
3: I like doing it just because you can be outside and you have, every day is different. You don't check into an office and do the same thing every day.
1: This is the 21st year of the Hall of Fame with 11 new inductees.
4: I think the main reason is to remember the seeds that they planted and how it is being harvested by the progressive generations. And so that we gain a little bit, but we don't lose the root.
1: Lessons remembered and legacies honored. For Adamson, the moment carries extra meaning, accepting the honor not only for herself, but for her late husband.
2: Very much. He would be honored and smiling. Smiling for sure.
1: In Valentine, Casey Wannenberg, News Channel, Nebraska.
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2: Well, much mild conditions out here Thursday nights and early Friday morning, where we've got lows in the 40s and 50s all across the state. Cooler as you head up into northern and northwest Nebraska, maybe 60 degrees out there near Omaha, but pleasant night nonetheless. And we've got clear skies as well, so we don't usually see this combo much, especially in June, so make sure to make the most of it. We look ahead, looking out here, storm predictions there, not a drop of severe weather expected tonight as well. So great night yet again. Get out and enjoy that night, as June will probably get much muggier and warmer than we will see here Thursday night. Looking on to Friday, temperatures jumping up into mid 80s, upper 80s across the state, and even 90s up in northwest Nebraska and southwest Nebraska, as it could be a pretty toasty one where we've got plenty of sun to go around for our folks there as well. Could be pretty hot out there. Make sure to have some sunscreen and water if you're going outdoors there on Friday. But we do have the possibility of some showers or thunderstorms, stray showers or thunderstorms out there in eastern and southern Nebraska. General risk of thunderstorms, not expecting anything too severe, but something to be wary of. Looking ahead, you can see that system moving out there as we go later on this week. And then by the time Saturday rolls around, possibly some more popping up there in central and eastern Nebraska. And we've gotten plenty of rain over the past few days, or a good amount, but still need some to improve our drought. We saw some improvement across the northern portion of the state, down near Grand Island and out near Sydney, but we will welcome even more rain as we go throughout this month as well. And this favorite segment of the week, picture of the week, brought to you by Obermiller Seamless. And thank you, Nancy Ophie of Tilden, for sending in this picture of some clouds outside Wellfleet, Nebraska. Amazing storm structure we saw here. Some pretty intense thunderstorms earlier this week. And you see this one, big drop, big lowering in the storm there. So great picture. Thank you, Nancy, again. Looking ahead, northeast Nebraska, 88 there on Friday, and temperatures cooling off to 76 by Sunday. And they're rising back up to 89 and 93 by Wednesday. Wednesday may have some showers there possible. Southeast Nebraska, fairly similar, as 86 degrees on Friday. Saturday, Sunday, 70s. Cooling off quite a bit there with showers possible on Saturday, and then warming back up as you go throughout the week yet again. And by Wednesday and Thursday, 88 and 94 with showers possible there on Wednesday. Central Nebraska, pretty warm out there, 86, and then cooling ever so slightly, 76 degrees by Sunday with some overcast conditions possible. And then as you go throughout the week yet again, 83 on Tuesday and 90s by Wednesday and Thursday, 93 and 92, pretty warm for our folks there. Northwest Nebraska starting pretty warm, 93 degrees, and then cooling quite a bit, so 68 by Sunday with overcast clouds, and then shooting back up by the time you reach Wednesday, almost 100 degrees there, 98 degrees, and then 92 on Thursday. And southwest Nebraska, 89, cooling to 74, and then shooting back up there Wednesday and Thursday as well, almost 100 on Wednesday yet again.
3: From a tradition-rich event based in Omaha to the latest craze for kids who love a newer, more up-tempo version of the game, two of the hottest tickets in all of baseball are happening in Nebraska this weekend.
4: The nation are heading to Omaha for the College World Series. NCN's Jake Bartecki joins us. Jake, this is quite a spectacle every single year, and I'm sure it will be once again.
5: One of my favorite things to cover and all of the great things I'm lucky to do for work, I mean, the College World Series is always up there whenever I can get up there for a few games. You know, it's interesting this season, and I think you've sort of seen this changing of the guard. For a long time, you know, it was all teams from California, it was teams from Florida, it was teams from Arizona. Well, right now, you don't have any from those three states. And I think it's the first time since like the 70s that we haven't had a team from California or Florida. It's all kind of about the Southeast and the SEC. I mean, you've got Alabama and Troy, obviously from Alabama, Georgia, Oklahoma, Ole Miss, Texas representing the SEC. West Virginia is, you know, kind of the furthest north team. And

0: And then, you know, you've got North Carolina as well, who's an ACC team, but still kind of in that southeastern quadrant of the country. So I think that's a gradual change you've seen from time to time. As far as, you know, who I think has the edge, I don't really know. You know, I think all of these teams, I think maybe without the exception of Troy, are all really strong and can probably beat each other any single day. If I had to pick, I probably would go Alabama or Georgia, just because I think I've seen the most of them this season, and they both seem to have good pitching, which always kind of seems to be paramount at this point in the season.
1: You mentioned pitching, you mentioned Alabama. Grand Island's own Tyler Faye is a pitcher for Alabama, so there's one rooting interest for Nebraskans. We got another Central Nebraska connection. Cal Higgins is a reliever for the Texas Longhorns. Now, I know Texas is not necessarily something that Nebraskans can really get behind, but we can also root for Cal Higgins in his individual success.
0: It's hard for Nebraskans to get behind the SEC sometimes in general, but particularly when Texas is involved. But yeah, I mean, I think that's a great point. I mean, you know, you talk about a Grand Island alum, guys from Central Nebraska. If you're looking for a team to support, why not support one of the local guys who's playing on one of the biggest stages in college baseball and who just a few years ago might have been playing at your local Legion Field?
1: And normally, this would be the hottest ticket for baseball in town until this weekend. The Savannah Bananas are coming to Lincoln.
0: They are indeed. I will not be there. I think a lot of people like the Savannah Bananas. It's never been up my alley. But if you're going, enjoy it. If that's your thing, love every second of it.
1: I do like that they tried to create the national pastime and take it for a spin and try some new things. And it's certainly hit.
0: Yeah, it has. I mean, you know, isn't one of the rules if a fan catches a foul ball on the fly or off a bounce that batter's out? I mean, that's one of them. And, you know, it's just, I'm a baseball purist. And, of course, I say that, but I'm in favor of challenging balls and strikes and all that kind of stuff. So, you know, I'll stick to watching the White Sox, who are having a great season.
1: We're all evolving in our tastes for how the game is supposed to be played. Speaking of playing a game, how about the Nebraska men's basketball? Another neutral site contest when they're taking on Butler.
0: Yeah, you could kind of plan a couple of vacations around their road schedule. Maybe you want to go to a road game or a neutral site game. They'll have one in Kansas City, and they'll obviously have this one in Chicago. I believe it's November 22nd. They'll take on Butler. I know the Bears are in town that same Sunday. I don't know if the timing will lie, but you know, there's a lot of Chicago sports fans that are also Husker fans. I'm a Chicagoan. I probably, if I am able to go cover that game, we'll try to see if the Bulls or the Blackhawks or somebody are in town. But yeah, I mean, I encourage people to go check out the city. Can't promise the weather is going to be great November 22nd in Chicago, but you know, it's a fun city to tour. And if you get to see the Huskers while you're there, why not?
1: Every time you say Chicago, the accent returns.
0: I've heard that before a little bit. Yeah.
1: And seeing Jake Bartecki. Thanks for the time.
0: You bet. Thanks, Dave.
2: The extreme heat will be leaving us for at least the next couple of days, plus some chances for rain, possibly over the weekend. Owen Snodgrass joins us once again with a look at the forecast.
3: Well, a stormy start to the day here on Thursday probably woke many Nebraskans up pretty early here. And, I mean, tonight, Thursday night, going to be pretty cool compared to what we're used to this time of year. 40s and 50s, usually not this cool out in June, but we will take it. And with it, clear skies, a beautiful night there Thursday night and early Friday morning. So get out, enjoy that weather if you haven't already, as we usually don't see this much in June. So a great night lies ahead. But tomorrow, temperatures on Friday getting up to 80s and 90s across a large portion of the state. Cooler to your southeast, but warming as you head west, especially up in northwestern Nebraska, where Scottsbluff may see temperatures reach 93 degrees. Imperial 90, Valentine, and Shatter 91 degrees out there. Could be pretty warm. And we have plenty of sunshine to go around all across the state. So make sure you bring some water or sunscreen along if you had anything planned there on Friday, as it could be a pretty toasty one. And UV rays might be pretty strong out there.
2: One year ago, the Nebraska Board of Regents decided on a 5% system-wide tuition increase, moving to an 8.5% bump in 2 years. Now there's a chance it goes up another 4.25% this year. This lands within a similar window as when the Regents were asking department heads and administrations to make cuts at their schools. The Regents are getting together next week to discuss the budget for the upcoming fiscal year. There will be a small increase in funding provided by the state, less than 2/3 of 1%, along with a cut of $5 million for biomedical research funding, according to a release from the University of Nebraska.

0: Among the items set to be approved is the merit-based pay for Dr. Jeff Gold. He recently declined the previous increase as the system was tasked with those budgetary cuts, and the findings for his raise came at a time of contention. The Regents are also set to approve the renaming of Rhonda Revell Field, even with the announcement already celebrated at Bolin Stadium. The meeting can be streamed live on the University of Nebraska website. Hundreds of local students are trading part of their summer break for a chance to explore some new interests. More than 300 elementary and middle school students are spending part of June on UNK's campus through the annual Loper Launch Summer Enrichment Program. Organizers say the goal is to keep students engaged during the summer while encouraging them to try something new. Workshops are led by UNK faculty, current students, and area educators with hands-on activities designed to be fun and educational.
1: Everyone is welcome to come to Loper Launch, and they can take classes that they choose. It's not like where you're going and you're doing this no matter what. You get to choose if maybe you want to be in something a little more sporty, or maybe you want to do an art class, maybe you want to do something sciencey, or maybe your mom just wants you to try something sciencey. So I think that's getting those kids to do things that they really enjoy, but also things that they're not used to doing, like outside the box a little bit.
0: The program draws students from more than 30 schools across the area, continuing through June 26th. A central Nebraska town is telling residents they cannot use their water. The city of Genoa is sending out a water emergency this morning. City officials say a water main is broken and there's minimal water coming into town. As a result, they're banning sprinkler use and telling residents to avoid excessive water usage. City officials in the Nance County town of about 900 folks say they're working on a solution for drinking water locally. A family from South Omaha is grieving after a father drowned at Fremont State Lakes over the weekend. Now they're asking for help to bring him back to Mexico for burial. 32-year-old Abraham Gonzalez died Saturday during a family outing at Fremont State Lakes. His wife says the family was enjoying the water when a ball floated further out into the lake. Gonzalez and his 13-year-old son went after it. Moments later, family members realized someone was drowning and Gonzalez was missing. They began searching for him while someone else called 911. His family is raising money to return his body to Mexico so his parents can say their final goodbye.
2: I don't think it took long for emergency crews to get there, but it felt like a long time before they found him. We're going to take him back to Mexico, and my children and I will be going with him, if anyone.
0: The family says any donation is appreciated as they work to cover funeral and transportation expenses. They remember Gonzalez as a hardworking husband and a father who leaves behind a wife, a 13-year-old son, and a 4-year-old daughter. It's been 1 year since the immigration raid at Glen Valley Foods in Omaha, an operation resulting in the detention of 76 people. Community leaders, business owners, and families gathering to reflect on the impact. Dozens were at La Plaza de la Raza to mark 1 year since the raid. Speakers included family members of those detained, community advocates, and business leaders who say many families continue to face fear and uncertainty. The Nebraska Hispanic Chamber of Commerce says some businesses never recovered from the economic impact, with six closing in the months following. Community leaders also encourage residents to support immigrant families and local businesses still feeling the effects 365 days later.
3: The hardest part was the fear and uncertainty. Suddenly, my siblings and I were without our mom, and I felt responsible for stepping up and taking care of them as my mom was our sole provider. For an entire month, my innocent mom, who had never had any contact with law enforcement whatsoever, was suddenly taken like a criminal and taken away from us.
0: Omaha Mayor John Ewing Jr. was also at the event, proclaiming June as Immigrant Heritage Month while declaring June 10th a day of joy in Omaha. Owen's back in next with a fuller version of the forecast for all portions of Nebraska as we get ready for the weekend.
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5: Well, Thursday's

0: start pretty intense across Nebraska here, but Thursday night and early Friday morning, much milder conditions. We see that with our temperatures here, 40s and 50s as our lows, basically all across the state. Not too normal for this time of year in June. We're usually much muggier and warmer, so we will take it. And we see this clear skies all across the state as well. A great combo. Great time to get out and enjoy those weather conditions tonight. And we see it even more with the Storm Prediction Center's outlook. Not a drop of severe weather is expected here on Thursday night and early Friday morning. Looking at to Friday, temperatures will soar back up into 80s, especially out in eastern Nebraska, mid-80s there, and out in western and northwest Nebraska, 90s. So pretty warm for our folks out there, where lots of sunshine is expected as well all across the state. But out in eastern Nebraska, we are expecting the possibility of some general thunderstorms. Some pop-up showers or thunderstorms are possible. Not expecting anything too severe, but if you're in that light green area, just be wary if you are outdoors or have outdoor plans. Looking ahead, you see that system pushing off as we go throughout the next couple of days, and then come around time Saturday, we may see some more showers or storms pop up in eastern Nebraska. And we've seen with all this rain some much needed improvements to our drought condition and drought monitor across the state, especially up here across the northern portion of the state. Saw a good improvement up there near Yankton, good improvement down near Grand Island, and over near Sydney we also saw some more improvements to our drought. So we will take the rain anytime.
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7: So News Channel Nebraska has put a concerted effort into covering live high school sports on a weekly basis, and it's not something that's easy to do, but we choose to do it, and we choose to do it because we know it is something that is meaningful. There is such a profound sense of pride that communities find when identifying with their local high school. A lot of communities, they have that one public local high school. They have that sense of pride when it's Friday night for a football game Everyone is going to the game to see how the team does, whether it's the Islanders of Grand Island or the Scottsbluff Bearcats.

0: Jets or the Auburn Bulldogs. I think it's that sense of community and belonging that is sort of threaded through the fiber of the entire state of Nebraska when you look at how many rural communities there are. And so when we're there, we're not only showcasing the game, but we're telling that story for the entire community. And that's something that I think goes hand in hand with the mission of News Channel Nebraska.
1: Nebraska's top high school rodeo athletes are in Valentine this week for the state finals. And the final go will air right here on News Channel Nebraska Saturday afternoon. NCN's Casey Weinberg takes us to day one of the competition.
2: Aim, shoot for a state title. The Nebraska High School Rodeo Association state finals kicked off Wednesday in Valentine with the rifle and trap competition along with the queen contest.
3: I just find it fun to go every weekend, hang out with more people than just your friends at school.
2: For Kanan Grant of Hyannis.
4: It's pretty laid back, but it's pretty fun.
2: And Blaine Frizzle of Bassett, it's their first time competing at the state finals.
4: Because I really enjoy the outdoors. I love being out here and I love to hunt, and this is something to do in the off season while I don't hunt, so.
2: The finals run through Saturday, with most rodeo events getting underway Thursday.
5: So it's really fun to watch these kids at the end of the year. They've worked hard all year long. They've been busy with part-time jobs, school, everything, and they get to come and compete against the top 30 in each event, and then we take our top four to nationals.
2: For the next 3 years, the state's top high school rodeo athletes will come to this location, the Cherry County Fairgrounds in Valentine.
5: This is a really big event for Valentine to host. We have over just contestants alone, we have 150 contestants. So that means they bring their mom, their dad, their siblings, their grandpa and grandma, friends and family. So really the economic boost to Valentine is huge for the 4 days.
2: Even if they don't win a state title, these competitors are still shooting for skills that last a lifetime.
4: It's a skill that you can use throughout your whole life, along with golf. You know, it's not like football or basketball. Well, you're probably gonna age out eventually, but shooting, some of my best friends that I shoot with are all a lot way older than I am.
2: And if you're not able to make it to the rodeo finals live, you will be able to catch it live on News Channel Nebraska on Saturday from 1 to 4 p.m. In Valentine, Casey Weinberg, News Channel Nebraska.
1: Some of the best from Northeast Nebraska are descending on Norfolk this week for another night under the lights. 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
6: It's a scene you only see once a year. Helmets and decals from across Northeast Nebraska lining up on the same field, trading rivalries for one last ride together. Johnny Ostermeyer of Crofton is head coach of the red team in the Northeast Nebraska All-Star Football Classic. He says it's a rare opportunity to directly coach the area's top talent.
7: A lot of great athletes from a lot of different schools, kids you get to see highlights of during different through the weeks, and now you get a chance to go see them in person, actually coach them in person.
6: With only a few days before kickoff, Ostermeyer says he is keeping the playbook simple.
7: So I'm not sitting here recoaching things, doing a little bit different. You know, we switch a few things here and there, but the kids are picking it up really fast.
6: For players like O'Neill's Grady Wilkie, who will play at Hastings College, the scheme feels familiar.
8: It's a bunch of stuff we did back in O'Neill, but there's also a bunch of stuff you kind of have to come back to, or it's new.
6: Beyond the X's and O's, recent rivals are now becoming friends.
9: Yeah, it's definitely fun to like see their perspective on when they played you and tell them when you played them, especially like the Hardington kids. Like, we played them all the time, and it's fun being on the same team finally. We beat them most of the time, but like this past year, they beat us.
6: That includes St. Mary's tight end and defensive end Lane Bybee, sharing a huddle with former state championship foes.
9: That's really cool. You know, we some Why Not kids here played in the state championships. Get to play a whole nother game, basically, so it's really exciting.
6: Whether it's a springboard to college or one last chance to suit up, the goal remains the same.
9: Yeah, this will be my last time playing football, so I'm just excited. You know, I'm ready to have fun.
6: In Norfolk, Tyler Murphy, News Channel Nebraska.
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0: Classic. This game pits kids from across Nebraska on two teams, red and white. After a week of practice, the teams face off at Memorial Field in Norfolk.
1: I haven't really played against any of these guys before, so it's nice to meet them, all new faces. It's awesome to see the talent in the area.
0: Players will not only have to learn a new playbook, but also a new personnel set. This game combines players from 11-man, 8-man, and 6-man football into one unit. Despite the challenge, the players are excited to learn how an 11-man team operates.
2: You know, as a football lover, I love learning anything about football as I can. It's like, you know, unique opportunity, and I'm really grateful for it.
0: The white team coach, Chris Kuser, who also coaches Norfolk Panther football, is excited for the opportunity this game brings, not only for himself, but for all of his players.
3: That's always the challenge, is just be able to get the kids just to, you know, focus on, you know, just kind of meeting each other and just kind of hanging out together and just, you know, doing all the stuff, eating together and, you know, playing some games together and just talking and just doing everything you possibly can just to get them to hang out and just really enjoy this experience, because this is something they'll carry through the rest of their lives.
0: The game kicks off at 7 p.m. and will be televised on News Channel Nebraska. In Norfolk, I'm Oliver Begeman, News Channel Nebraska.
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5: Well, much mild conditions out here Thursday night and early Friday morning, where we've got lows in the 40s and 50s all across the state. Cooler as you head up into northern and northwest Nebraska, maybe 60 degrees out there near Omaha, but pleasant night nonetheless. And we've got clear skies as well, so we don't usually see this combo much, especially in June, so make sure to make the most of it. We look ahead, looking out here, storm predictions there, not a drop of severe weather expected tonight as well. So great night yet again. Get out and enjoy that night, as June will probably get much muggier and warmer than we will see here Thursday night. Looking on to Friday, temperatures jumping up into the mid-80s, upper 80s across the state, and even 90s up in northwest Nebraska and southwest Nebraska. As it could be a pretty toasty one, where we've got plenty of sun to go around for our folks there as well. Could be pretty hot out there. Make sure to have some sunscreen and water if you're going outdoors there on Friday. But we do have the possibility of some showers or thunderstorms, stray showers or thunderstorms out there in eastern and southern Nebraska. General risk of thunderstorms, not expecting anything too severe, but something to be wary of. Looking ahead, you can see that system moving out there as we go later on this week. And then by the time Saturday rolls around, possibly some more popping up there in central and eastern Nebraska. And we've gotten plenty of rain over the past few days, or a good amount, but still need some to improve our drought. We saw some improvement across the northern portion of the state, down near Grand Island and out near Sydney, but we will welcome even more rain as we go throughout this month as well. And this favorite segment of the week, picture of the week, brought to you by Obermiller Seamless. And thank you, Nancy Ophi of Tilden, for sending this picture of some clouds outside Wellfleet, Nebraska. Amazing storm structure we saw here. Some pretty intense thunderstorms earlier this week. And you see this one, big drop, big lowering in the storm there. So great picture. Thank you, Nancy, again. Looking ahead, northeast Nebraska, 88 there on Friday, and temperatures cooling off to 76 by Sunday, and they're rising back up to 89 and 93 by Wednesday may have some showers there possible. Southeast Nebraska, fairly similar, as 86 degrees on Friday. Saturday, Sunday, 70s, cooling off quite a bit there with showers possible on Saturday, and then warming back up as you go throughout the week yet again. And by Wednesday and Thursday, 88 and 94 with showers possible there on Wednesday. Central Nebraska, pretty warm out there, 86, and then cooling ever so slightly, 76 degrees by Sunday with some overcast conditions possible. And then as you go throughout the week yet again, 83 on Tuesday and 90s by Wednesday and Thursday, 93 and 92, pretty warm for our folks there. Northwest Nebraska starting pretty warm, 93 degrees, and then cooling quite a bit, so 68 by Sunday with overcast clouds, and then shooting back up by the time you reach Wednesday, almost 100 degrees there, 98 degrees, and then 92 on Thursday. In southwest Nebraska, 89, cooling to 74, and then shooting back up there Wednesday and Thursday as well, almost 100 on Wednesday yet again.
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0: The national hits are piling up for Jordy Fromm, who is now in consideration to be named the Collegiate Woman Athlete of the Year. Introducing the winner of the Honda Award for Softball. The former Husker and now member of the softball coaching staff becomes only the second Husker in history to be in contention for the national award, joining Denise Day, who did it in 1985. Fromm is the captain for arguably the greatest season in Nebraska softball history, as they won 52 games, with the senior doing the heavy lifting in the circle, going 21-6 with a 1.37 ERA. She also had a nation-leading 12 saves, tying a Big Ten single-season record and setting a new one for the program. At the plate, Fromm hit 403 and 20 home runs, becoming the first Nebraska softball player to ever go back-to-back with 20 or more dingers in back-to-back seasons. Oh, and she announced at the end of the year she was pregnant while doing much of this. The Collegiate Woman Athlete of the Year and the Class of 2026 Honda Cup is being broadcast live July 27th starting at 6 p.m. Central on CBS Sports Network. Drew Grigo is racking up the postseason awards as another outlet recognized his stellar freshman campaign. Grigo is a first-team freshman All-American in the eyes of Perfect Game, becoming the third Husker under head coach Will Bolt to receive this type of honor. In his 53 outings, Grigo hit 326 for the Huskers, driving in 44 and tying a freshman school record with three doubles in one game at Creighton. The product out of Bellevue West had 17 multi-hit outings and had a 948 OPS. Thanks for making NCN your choice for coverage of local stories mattering to you. From Norfolk to Valentine, Sydney to towns in the southeast, and right here in the Tri-Cities, we are News Channel Nebraska. 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

Thanks for joining us on News Channel Nebraska. Coming up this hour on NCN, Nebraska's largest active wildfire, more than doubling in size from one day to the next as crews continue battling a blaze in the Panhandle. Another kind of battle shaping up in Nebraska, as there will likely be worthy opposition to Senator Pete Ricketts in the upcoming campaign for a six-year term in Washington, D.C. Some of the roughest and toughest being honored by the Sandhills Cowboy Hall of Fame. Following several years of no tuition increases, the Nebraska Board of Regents are getting set to discuss the budget, and it includes another potential rise.

0: and the cost of getting those credits. More than 40 years separating two Huskers who have excelled on the diamond. Find out which award Jordy Fromm has connected with. Waking up to the sound of hail hitting the roof during the overnight hours in Kearney, we may have a little reprieve from the severe weather for a few days at least. Owen Snodgrass joins us for the first time this hour with details on the weather.
1: Well, a stormy start to the day here on Thursday probably woke many Nebraskans up pretty early here. And I mean, tonight, Thursday night, going to be pretty cool compared to what we're used to this time of year. 40s and 50s, usually not this cool out in June, but we will take it. And with it, clear skies, a beautiful night there Thursday night and early Friday morning. So get out, enjoy that weather if you haven't already, as we usually don't see this much in June. So a great night lies ahead. But tomorrow, temperatures on Friday getting up to 80s and 90s across a large portion of the state. Cooler to your southeast, but warming as you head west, especially up in northwest Nebraska, where Scotts Bluff may see temperatures reach 93 degrees. Imperial 90, Valentine and Shattuck 91 degrees out there. Could be pretty warm. And we have plenty of sunshine to go around all across the state. So make sure you bring some water or sunscreen along if you had anything planned there on Friday, as it could be a pretty toasty one. And UV rays might be pretty strong out there.
0: Thanks, Owen. We'll check back with him a little later for a longer look at the forecast. For the time being, we are digging into the top stories from around Nebraska. A glimmer of good news amid a lot of not such positive information. In the battle to control the South Fork Fire in the Nebraska Panhandle, the fire burning near Crawford has now grown to over 23,000 acres. The Rocky Mountain Complex Incident Management Team said this morning they've contained 5% of the blaze. On the west side, near where the fire started, a total of 145 personnel are assigned to the fire, including National Guard members, aviation resources, and ground crews. Firefighters working through the night to protect areas at risk near Crawford and Fort Robinson. Officials say very dry vegetation, rough terrain, and critical fire weather continue to hinder suppression efforts.
2: We did see some growth up here, and this is pretty remote country up here. Right now, the only way that we have access up there is with hand crews or boots on the ground. So we're not able to access this with engines so it's definitely people walking with hand tools, but working this edge, looking to secure it and get this all tied up so we can prevent any further movement to the north.
0: Evacuation orders remain in place for Fort Robinson State Park and areas around Crawford. In total, 22 buildings and 95 people are under active evacuation orders. Emergency managers are working with the Red Cross to establish shelter options, while Shattuck State College is preparing to assist if needed. One man looking to traverse 3,800 miles on foot across the United States got to Nebraska at the wrong time. Or is it? Bernie Krause has undertaken a hike of the Great American Rail Trail, normally reserved for people on a bicycle. It's not often when a hiker chooses to take this path. Leaving the reflecting pool in Washington, D.C. in late March, he's plodded along through more than half the country. Arriving in the Cornhusker State at Omaha, the trek continues to Lincoln before veering north to Columbus, then Norfolk, then walking along or near Highway 275 and Highway 20. The trail stays along the northern portion of the state the rest of the way. His timing lined up with the South Fork fire igniting in northwest Nebraska, forcing Krause to take a detour off the beaten path. And it's been a rewarding experience for Krause as he takes it all in stride.
3: I'm not too far away from the fire. It's over here in the distance. I'm in cattle country now, having just gone through some agricultural land, and I'm taking some backcountry roads into the mystery of the unknown. I'm enjoying my time out here in Nebraska, learning more about myself through all the interactions I have with the great people of the state. So I'm taking a detour around, and that's the beauty of a long-distance trip and journey, is that you never know what you're to expect, and you have to adapt to it. And so people around here are also adapting to it.
0: While this journey is certainly beneficial to him, Krause is also field verifying the trail with GPS, giving Hiking America more data for future hikers who look to make this journey. He's encountered wildlife of all sorts, people from the state, and as far away as Australia, bikers and hikers alike. Follow his journey on Facebook. Search Bernard Krause with two S's. While the future of the Democratic candidate remains in doubt whether she runs for a spot in Washington, D.C. this November, Senator Pete Ricketts is likely to have at least one person running against him. Dan Osborne bringing boxes of petitions to the Secretary of State's office this morning.

0: to deliver over 12,700 signatures to be a qualified applicant on the general election ballot. The state requires a minimum of 4,000 signatures and at least 750 from each congressional district in the state. Osborne says he believes it's time for people from all parties to come together under a coalition to have the working class better represented in the federal government.
1: I really want to fight to create a true free market with that competition will bring down costs. Because right now, I believe in the words of Abraham Lincoln, a government by and for the people. And right now it seems like it's a government for the 1% corporations. And that's certainly something I'm going to take to Washington, D.C. and fight for all these people that have built this country with their bare hands.
0: Osborne running for Senate as an independent in 2024 against Senator Deb Fischer, with Osborne gathering nearly 437,000 votes. Fischer won the race with more than 62,000 additional selections, a 53-47% advantage. Senator Ricketts defeated Preston Love Jr. by over 235,000 in a landslide.
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0: A mistrial last week and the man charged with misdemeanor motor vehicle homicide will be the end of the road. The case against Thomas Jordan, who was driving the snowplow and accidentally hit Trooper Kyle McGacy, who was working the scene of the crash, is being dismissed, according to our news partners at WOWT. The Cass County attorney saying they will no longer pursue the case against the Palmyra man after speaking with family members, witnesses, and jurors, he tells WOWT. Jordan pleaded not guilty and a trial ending last week resulted in a mistrial as the jurors were unable to decide on the innocence or guilt. McGacy was a 10-year veteran with the Nebraska State Patrol and was recently enshrined at the National Law Enforcement Memorial with several members of the NSP in attendance. After 3 days of testimony and a day of deliberations, the jury in the Essink versus State of Nebraska case was unable to reach a verdict. NCN's Brandon Shanahan recaps the final day from the Adams County Courthouse.
6: In January 2024, a 10-month-old boy was flown to a hospital in Omaha to receive life-saving treatment on a traumatic brain injury. And today, a jury of 12 people could not come to a unanimous decision whether or not 24-year-old Jade Essink was at fault and should be convicted for the crime. During closing statements yesterday, we heard from the state making their case that the injuries suffered could not have been the result of an accident, conflicting with what Essink had told to police on the day of the incident. The defense, on the other hand, argued that the state had no evidence to dispute what Essink told police. They maintained the stance throughout the trial twice, filing a motion for directed verdict so the judge could bypass the jury and issue an acquittal. Ultimately, the motion was denied, and the jury could not unanimously agree to a guilty or not guilty verdict, resulting in a hung jury. The two sides will meet in about 30 days per the judge, and the state will have an opportunity to retry the case if they want to dismiss the charges or something in between. For News Channel Nebraska, I'm Brandon Shanahan.
0: The Adams County Sheriff's Office responding to a report of a potential explosive device in Holstein. Deputies received what they believed to be a credible bomb threat just before 9:30 last night.

0: Pretty search the area specified in the threat, as well as an additional area potentially related to it, and they found nothing of concern. According to the ACSO, there is no active threat. Authorities are still investigating the origin of the call. Preliminary information revealed the call came from a third party and originated outside the United States. Nebraska City Police are investigating a shooting fatality. Late last night, it happened near the 1100 block of North 4th Street. Police were initially called at around 10:30 in the evening regarding a reported accidental shooting in front of the residence. Another shot behind the residence was reported as well. 45-year-old Will Neiman was pronounced deceased at the scene. A 28-year-old Nebraska City man was taken to an Omaha trauma center with a gunshot wound to his head. The summer season means busier times might be ahead for a Southeast Nebraska Police Department. After the Beatrice PD recently saw a sharp increase in calls for service in May, Police Chief Jay Murphy joined Ask the Mayor on KWBE. The department recently received an anonymous donation of a UTV. Murphy says this will be beneficial for the department in terms of getting officers more hands-on in the community.
1: I've been looking to get a UTV for quite a long time, so this donation was very much appreciated, and we should have that out on the street soon, but I just thought it was a great tool for, again, officers to get closer to the community.
2: Mm-hmm.
1: It's kind of a little bit different than cruising past them in a cruiser with their windows rolled up.
0: BPD is also continuing to utilize and encourage their new Project Lifesaver program, where someone who may wander away from their guardians wears a GPS wristband, helping officers and caregivers track them down.
1: What happens is if you have someone who's wandering, tends to wander a lot, you put the watch on them. If they leave and you have no idea where they're at, you call us. We'll bring the technology out and track them. So we usually track them within 30 to 45 minutes.
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2: Thursday start pretty intense across Nebraska here, but Thursday night and early Friday morning, much milder conditions. We see that with our temperatures here, 40s and 50s as our lows, basically.

0: all across the state. Not too normal for this time of year in June. We're usually much muggier and warmer, so we will take it. And we see this clear skies all across the state as well. A great combo. Great time to get out and enjoy those weather conditions tonight. And we see it even more with the Storm Prediction Center's outlook. Not a drop of severe weather is expected here on Thursday night and early Friday morning. Looking at to Friday, temperatures will soar back up into 80s, especially out in eastern Nebraska, mid-80s there, and out in western and northwest Nebraska, 90s. So pretty warm for our folks out there, where lots of sunshine is expected as well all across the state. But out in eastern Nebraska, we are expecting the possibility of some general thunderstorms. Some pop-up showers or thunderstorms are possible. Not expecting anything too severe, but if you're in that light green area, just be wary if you are outdoors or have outdoor plans. Looking ahead, you see that system pushing off as we go throughout the next couple of days, and then come around time Saturday, we may see some more showers or storms pop up in eastern Nebraska. And we've seen with all this rain some much needed improvements to our drought condition and drought monitor across the state, especially up here across the northern portion of the state. Saw a good improvement up there near Yankton, good improvement down near Grand Island, and over near Sydney we also saw some more improvements to our drought. So we will take the rain anytime.
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0: 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The Nebraska Sandhills Cowboy Hall of Fame, welcoming a new class of inductees. NCN's Casey Wannenberg takes us to the ceremony in Valentine.
1: The real-life stories shared in this room sound like something straight out of a Western TV show.
2: I did ride a horse to school. They called it 3.5 miles.
1: Dee Adamson and her late husband, Jerry, were among those inducted into the Nebraska Sandhills Cowboy Hall of Fame this month. The Cherry County ranchers were some of the first in the area to start crossbreeding cattle.
2: He actually was talking in his sleep after our friend gave him such a bad time about the first crossbreeding with those Charolais. And he said, "I'll laugh at him all the way to the bank." And I said, "What'd you say?" I thought, "Well, he's talking in his sleep."
1: And the Adamsons did find success. Jerry earned numerous state and national honors, including a standout year where he won every major Pen of Five feeder show in the country, each with a different set of steers.
2: It's a great life because there's no better place to raise young people.
1: Also inducted this year, lifelong rancher John Ravenscroft.
3: I was very surprised. I never saw it coming.
1: Ravenscroft grew up on the range, taking part in two-day cattle drives and helping trail steers to the train.
3: And then they'd load them on train cars and ship them to Omaha or Sioux City.
1: For more than 7 decades, Ravenscroft has dedicated his life to ranching, successfully integrating holistic practices such as rotational grazing.
3: I like doing it just because you can be outside and you have, every day is different. You don't check into an office and do the same thing every day.
1: This is the 21st year of the Hall of Fame with 11 new inductees.
4: I think the main reason is to remember the seeds that they planted and how it is being harvested by the progressive generations, and so that we gain a little bit, but we don't lose the root.
1: Lessons remembered and legacies honored. For Adamson, the moment carries extra meaning, accepting the honor not only for herself, but for her late husband.
2: Very much. He would be honored and smiling. Smiling for sure.
1: In Valentine, Casey Wannenberg, News Channel, Nebraska.
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2: Much mild conditions out here Thursday night and early Friday morning, where we've got lows in the 40s and 50s all across the state. Cooler as you head up into northern and northwest Nebraska, maybe 60 degrees out there near Omaha, but pleasant night nonetheless. And we've got clear skies as well, so we don't usually see this combo much, especially in June, so make sure to make the most of it. We look ahead, looking out here, storm predictions there, not a drop of severe weather expected tonight as well. So great night yet again. Get out and enjoy that night, as June will probably get much muggier and warmer than we will see here Thursday night. Looking on to Friday, temperatures jumping up into mid 80s, upper 80s across the state, and even 90s up in northwest Nebraska and southwest Nebraska, as it could be a pretty toasty one where we've got plenty of sun to go around for our folks there as well. Could be pretty hot out there. Make sure to have some sunscreen and water if you're going outdoors there on Friday. But we do have the possibility of some showers or thunderstorms, stray showers or thunderstorms out there in eastern and southern Nebraska. General risk of thunderstorms, not expecting anything too severe, but something to be wary of. Looking ahead, you can see that system moving out there as we go later on this week. And then by the time Saturday rolls around, possibly some more popping up there in central and eastern Nebraska. And we've gotten plenty of rain over the past few days, or a good amount, but still need some to improve our drought. We saw some improvement across the northern portion of the state, down near Grand Island and out near Sydney, but we will welcome even more rain as we go throughout this month as well. And this favorite segment of the week, picture of the week, brought to you by Obermiller Seamless. And thank you, Nancy Ophie of Tilden, for sending in this picture of some clouds outside Wellfleet, Nebraska. Amazing storm structure we saw here. Some pretty intense thunderstorms earlier this week. And you see this one, big drop, big lowering in the storm there. So great picture. Thank you, Nancy, again. Looking ahead, northeast Nebraska, 88 there on Friday, and temperatures cooling off to 76 by Sunday, and they're rising back up to 89 and 93 by Wednesday may have some showers there possible. Southeast Nebraska, fairly similar, as 86 degrees on Friday. Saturday, Sunday, 70s, cooling off quite a bit there with showers possible on Saturday, and then warming back up as you go throughout the week yet again. And by Wednesday and Thursday, 88 and 94 with showers possible there on Wednesday. Central Nebraska, pretty warm out there, 86, and then cooling ever so slightly, 76 degrees by Sunday with some overcast conditions possible. And then as you go throughout the week yet again, 83 on Tuesday and 90s by Wednesday and Thursday, 93 and 92, pretty warm for our folks there. Northwest Nebraska starting pretty warm, 93 degrees, and then cooling quite a bit, so 68 by Sunday with overcast clouds, and then shooting back up by the time you reach Wednesday, almost 100 degrees there, 98 degrees, and then 92 on Thursday. In southwest Nebraska, 89, cooling to 74, and then shooting back up there Wednesday and Thursday as well, almost 100 on Wednesday yet again.
3: From a tradition-rich event based in Omaha to the latest craze for kids who love a newer, more up-tempo version of the game, two of the hottest tickets in all of baseball are happening in Nebraska this weekend.
4: And the nation are heading to Omaha for the College World Series. NCN's Jake Bartecki joins us. Jake, this is quite a spectacle every single year, and I'm sure it will be once again.
5: One of my favorite things to cover, and all of the great things I'm lucky to do for work, I mean, the College World Series is always up there whenever I can get up there for a few games. You know, it's interesting this season, and I think you've sort of seen this changing of the guard. For a long time, you know, it was all teams from California, it was teams from Florida, it was teams from Arizona. Well, right now, you don't have any from those three states. And I think it's the first time since like the 70s that we haven't had a team from California or Florida. It's all kind of about the Southeast and the SEC. I mean, you've got Alabama and Troy, obviously from Alabama, Georgia, Oklahoma, Ole Miss, Texas representing the SEC. West Virginia is, you know, kind of the furthest north team. And then, you know, you've got North Carolina as well, who's an ACC team, but still kind of in that southeastern quadrant of the country. So I think that's a gradual change you've seen from time to time. As far as, you know, who I think has the edge, I don't really know. You know, I think all of these teams, I think maybe without the exception of Troy, are all really strong and can probably beat each other any single day. If I had to pick, I probably would go Alabama or Georgia, just because I think I've seen the most of them this season, and they both seem to have good pitching, which always kind of seems to be paramount at this point in the season.
4: You mentioned pitching, you mentioned Alabama. Grand Island's own Tyler Fay is a pitcher for Alabama, so there's one rooting interest for Nebraskans. We got another Central Nebraska connection. Cal Higgins is a reliever for the Texas Longhorns. Now, I know Texas is not necessarily something that Nebraskans can really get behind, but we can also root for Cal Higgins in his individual success.
5: It's hard for Nebraskans to get behind the SEC sometimes in general, but particularly when Texas is involved. But yeah, I mean, I think that's a great point. I mean, you know, you talk about a Grand Island alum, guys from Central Nebraska. If you're looking for a team to support, why not support one of the local guys who's playing on one of the biggest stages in college baseball and who just a few years ago might have been playing at your local Legion Field?
4: And normally this would be the hottest ticket for baseball in town until this weekend. The Savannah Bananas are coming to Lincoln.
5: They are indeed. I will not be there. I think a lot of people like the Savannah Bananas. It's never been up my alley. But if you're going, enjoy it. If that's your thing, love every second of it.
4: I do like that they tried to create the national pastime and take it for a spin and try some new things. And it's certainly hit.
5: Yeah, it has. I mean, you know, isn't one of the rules if a fan catches a foul ball on the fly or off a bounce that batters out? I mean, that's one of them. And, you know, it's just, I'm a baseball purist. And of course I say that, but I'm in favor of challenging balls and strikes and all that kind of stuff. So, you know, I'll stick to watching the White Sox, who are having a great season.
4: We're all evolving in our tastes for how the game is supposed to be played. Speaking of playing a game, how about the Nebraska men's basketball? Another neutral site contest when they're taking on Butler.
5: Yeah, you could kind of plan a couple of vacations around their road schedule. Maybe you want to go to a road game or a neutral site game. They'll have one in Kansas City, and they'll obviously have this one in Chicago. I believe it's November 22nd. They'll take on Butler. I know the Bears are in town that same Sunday. I don't know if the timing will lie, but you know, there's a lot of Chicago sports fans that are also Husker fans. I'm a Chicagoan. I probably, if I am able to go cover that game, we'll try to see if the Bulls or the Blackhawks or somebody are in town. But yeah, I mean, I encourage people to go check out the city. Can't promise the weather is going to be great November 22nd in Chicago, but you know, it's a fun city to tour. And if you get to see the Huskers while you're there, why not?
4: Every time you say Chicago, the accent returns.
5: I've heard that before a little bit. Yeah.
4: And seeing Jake Bartecki. Thanks for the time.
5: You bet. Thanks, Dave.
3: The extreme heat will be leaving us for at least the next couple of days, plus some chances for rain, possibly over the weekend. Owen Snodgrass joins us once again with a look at the forecast.
2: Well, a stormy start to the day here on Thursday probably woke many Nebraskans up pretty early here. And, I mean, tonight, Thursday night, going to be pretty cool compared to what we're used to this time of year. 40s and 50s, usually not this cool out in June, but we will take it. And with it, clear skies, a beautiful night there Thursday night and early Friday morning. So get out, enjoy that weather if you haven't already, as we usually don't see this much in June. So a great night lies ahead. But tomorrow, temperatures on Friday getting up to 80s and 90s across a large portion of the state. Cooler to your southeast, but warming as you head west, especially up in northwest Nebraska, where Scottsbluff may see temperatures reach 93 degrees, Imperial 90, Valentine, and Shatter 91 degrees out there. Could be pretty warm, and we have plenty of sunshine to go around all across the state, so make sure you bring some water or sunscreen along if you had anything planned there on Friday, as it could be a pretty toasty one, and UV rays might be pretty strong out there.
3: One year ago, the Nebraska Board of Regents decided on a 5% system-wide tuition increase, moving to an 8.5% bump in 2 years. Now there's a chance it goes up another 4.25% this year. This lands within a similar window as when the Regents were asking department heads and administrations to make cuts at their schools. The Regents are getting together next week to discuss the budget for the upcoming fiscal year. There will be a small increase in funding provided by the state, less than 2/3 of 1%, along with a cut of $5 million for biomedical research funding, according to a release from the University of Nebraska. Among the items set to be approved is the merit-based pay for Dr. Jeff Gold. He recently declined the previous increase as the system was tasked with those budgetary cuts, and the findings for his raise came at a time of contention. The Regents are also set to approve the renaming of Rhonda Revelle Field, even with the announcement already celebrated at Bullen Stadium. The meeting

0: can be streamed live on the University of Nebraska website. Hundreds of local students are trading part of their summer break for a chance to explore some new interests. More than 300 elementary and middle school students are spending part of June on UNK's campus through the annual Loper Launch Summer Enrichment Program. Organizers say the goal is to keep students engaged during the summer while encouraging them to try something new. Workshops are led by UNK faculty, current students, and area educators with hands-on activities designed to be fun and educational.
1: Everyone is welcome to come to Loper Launch, and they can take classes that they choose. It's not like where you're going and you're doing this no matter what. You get to choose if maybe you want to be in something a little more sporty, or maybe you want to do an art class, maybe you want to do something sciencey, or maybe your mom just wants you to try something sciencey. So I think that's getting those kids to do things that they really enjoy, but also things that they're not used to doing, like outside the box a little bit.
0: The program draws students from more than 30 schools across the area, continuing through June 26th. A central Nebraska town is telling residents they cannot use their water. The city of Genoa is sending out a water emergency this morning. City officials say a water main is broken and there's minimal water coming into town. As a result, they're banning sprinkler use and telling residents to avoid excessive water usage. City officials in the Nance County town of about 900 folks say they're working on a solution for drinking water locally. A family from South Omaha is grieving after a father drowned at Fremont State Lakes over the weekend. Now they're asking for help to bring him back to Mexico for burial. 32-year-old Abraham Gonzalez died Saturday during a family outing at Fremont State Lakes. His wife says the family was enjoying the water when a ball floated further out into the lake. Gonzalez and his 13-year-old son went after it. Moments later, family members realized someone was drowning and Gonzalez was missing. They began searching for him while someone else called 911. His family is raising money to return his body to Mexico so his parents can say their final goodbye.
2: I don't think it took long for emergency crews to get there, but it felt like a long time before they found him. We're going to take him back to Mexico, and my children and I will be going with him. If anyone...
0: The family says any donation is appreciated as they work to cover funeral and transportation expenses. They remember Gonzalez as a hardworking husband and a father who leaves behind a wife, a 13-year-old son, and a 4-year-old daughter. It's been 1 year since the immigration raid at Glen Valley Foods in Omaha, an operation resulting in the detention of 76 people. Community leaders, business owners, and families gathering to reflect on the impact. Dozens were at La Plaza de la Raza to mark 1 year since the raid. Speakers included family members of those detained, community advocates, and business leaders who say many families continue to face fear and uncertainty. The Nebraska Hispanic Chamber of Commerce says some businesses never recovered from the economic impact, with 6 closing in the months following. Community leaders also encourage residents to support immigrant families and local businesses still feeling the effects 365 days later.
3: The hardest part was the fear and uncertainty. Suddenly, my siblings and I were without our mom, and I felt responsible for stepping up and taking care of them as my mom was our sole provider. For an entire month, my innocent mom, who had never had any contact with law enforcement whatsoever, was suddenly taken like a criminal and taken away from us.
0: Omaha Mayor John Ewing Jr. was also at the event, proclaiming June as Immigrant Heritage Month while declaring June 10th a day of joy in Omaha. Owen's back in next with a fuller version of the forecast for all portions of Nebraska as we get ready for the weekend.
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5: Well, Thursday started pretty intense across Nebraska here, but Thursday night and early Friday morning, much milder conditions. We see that with our temperatures here, 40s and 50s as our lows, basically all across the state. Not too normal for this time of year in June. We're usually much muggier and warmer, so we will take it.

0: And we see this clear skies all across the state as well. A great combo, great time to get out and enjoy those weather conditions tonight. And we see it even more with the Storm Prediction Center's outlook. Not a drop of severe weather is expected here on Thursday night and early Friday morning. Looking at to Friday, temperatures will soar back up into 80s, especially out in eastern Nebraska, mid-80s there, and out in western and northwest Nebraska, 90s. So pretty warm for our folks out there, where lots of sunshine is expected as well all across the state. But out in eastern Nebraska, we are expecting the possibility of some general thunderstorms. Some pop-up showers or thunderstorms are possible. Not expecting anything too severe, but if you're in that light green area, just be wary if you are outdoors or have outdoor plans. Looking ahead, you can see that system pushing off as we go throughout the next couple of days, and then come around time Saturday, we may see some more showers or storms pop up in eastern Nebraska. And we've seen with all this rain some much needed improvements to our drought condition and drought monitor across the state, especially up here across the northern portion of the state. Saw a good improvement up there near Yankton, good improvement down near Grand Island, and over near Sydney we also saw some more improvements to our drought. So we will take the rain anytime.
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1: More than 150 of Nebraska's top high school rodeo athletes are in Valentine this week for the state finals. And the final go will air right here on News Channel Nebraska Saturday afternoon. NCN's Casey Weinberg takes us to day one of the competition.
2: Aim, shoot for a state title. The Nebraska High School Rodeo Association state finals kicked off Wednesday in Valentine with the rifle and trap competition along with the queen contest.
3: I just find it fun to go every weekend, hang out with more people than just your friends at school.
2: For Kanan Grant of Hyannis.
4: Pretty laid back, but it's pretty fun.
2: And Blaine Frizzle of Bassett. It's their first time competing at the state finals.
4: Because I really enjoy the outdoors. I love being out here and I love to hunt, and this is something to do in the off season while I don't hunt. So
2: the finals run through Saturday, with most rodeo events getting underway Thursday.
5: So it's really fun to watch these kids at the end of the year. They've worked hard all year long. They've been busy with part-time jobs, school, everything, and they get to come and compete against the top 30 in each event, and then we take our top four to nationals.
2: For the next 3 years, the state's top high school rodeo athletes will come to this location, the Cherry County Fairgrounds in Valentine.
5: This is a really big event for Valentine to host. We have over, just contestants alone, we have 150 contestants. So that means they bring their mom, their dad, their siblings, their grandpa and grandma, friends and family. So really the economic boost to Valentine is huge for the 4 days.
2: Even if they don't win a state title, these competitors are still shooting for skills that last a lifetime.
4: It's a skill that you can use throughout your whole life, along with golf. 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
1: Some of the best from Northeast Nebraska are descending on Norfolk this week for another night under the lights. NCN's Tyler Murphy and Oliver Begman have team coverage on the upcoming Northeast Nebraska All-Star Classic.
7: It's a scene you only see once a year. Helmets and decals from across Northeast Nebraska lining up on the same field, trading rivalries for one last ride together. Johnny Ostermeyer of Crofton is head coach of the Red Team in the Northeast Nebraska All-Star Football Classic. He says it's a rare opportunity to directly coach the area's top talent.
8: A lot of great athletes from a lot of different schools, kids you get to see highlights of during different through the weeks, and now you get a chance to go see them in person, actually coach them in person.
7: With only a few days before kickoff, Ostermeyer says he's keeping the playbook simple.
8: So I'm not sitting here recoaching things, doing a little bit different. You know, we switch a few things here and there, but the kids are picking it up really fast.
7: For players like O'Neill's Grady Wilkie, who will play at Hastings College, the scheme feels familiar.
9: It's a bunch of stuff we did back in O'Neill, but there's also a bunch of stuff you kind of have to come back to it, or it's new.
7: Beyond the X's and O's, recent rivals are now becoming friends.
10: Yeah, it's definitely fun to like see their perspective on when they played you and tell them when you played them, especially like the Hardington kids. Like, we played them all the time, and it's fun being on the same team finally. We beat them most of the time, but like this past year, they beat us.
7: That includes St. Mary's tight end and defensive end Lane Bybee, sharing a huddle with former state championship foes.
10: That's really cool. You know, we some Wynot kids here who played in the state championships get to play a whole nother game basically, so it's really exciting.
7: Whether it's a springboard to college or one last chance to suit up, the goal remains the same.
10: Yeah, this will be my last time playing football, so I'm just excited. You know, I'm ready to have fun.
7: In Norfolk, Tyler Murphy, News Channel Nebraska.
11: Former foes are now set to become teammates this Friday at the Northeast Nebraska All-Star Football Classic. This game pits kids from across Nebraska on two teams, red and white. After a week of practice, the teams face off at Memorial Field in Norfolk.
12: I haven't really played against any of these guys before, so it's nice to meet them, all new faces. It's awesome to see the

0: talent in the area.
1: Players will not only have to learn a new playbook, but also a new personnel set. This game combines players from 11-man, 8-man, and 6-man football into one unit. Despite the challenge, the players are excited to learn how an 11-man team operates.
2: You know, as a football lover, I love learning anything about football as I can. So, it's like, you know, unique opportunity, and I'm really grateful for it.
1: The white team coach, Chris Kuser, who also coaches Norfolk Panther football, is excited for the opportunity this game brings, not only for himself, but for all of his players.
3: That's always the challenge, is just be able to get the kids just to, you know, focus on, you know, just kind of meeting each other and just kind of hanging out together and just, you know, doing all the stuff, eating together and, you know, playing some games together and just talking and just doing everything you possibly can just to get them to hang out and just really enjoy this experience, because this is something they'll carry through the rest of their lives.
1: The game kicks off at 7 p.m. and will be televised on News Channel Nebraska. In Norfolk, I'm Oliver Begeman, News Channel Nebraska.
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6: Well, much mild conditions out here Thursday night and early Friday morning, where we've got lows in the 40s and 50s all across the state. Cooler as you head up into northern and northwest Nebraska, maybe 60 degrees out there near Omaha, but pleasant night nonetheless. And we've got clear skies as well, so we don't usually see this combo much, especially in June, so make sure to make the most of it. We look ahead, looking out here, storm predictions there, not a drop of severe weather expected tonight as well. So great night yet again. Get out and enjoy that night, as June will probably get much muggier and warmer than we will see here Thursday night. Looking on to Friday, temperatures jumping up into mid 80s, upper 80s across the state, and even 90s up in northwest Nebraska and southwest Nebraska, as it could be a pretty toasty one where we've got plenty of sun to go around for our folks there as well. Could be pretty hot out there. Make sure to have some sunscreen and water if you're going outdoors there on Friday. But we do have the possibility of some showers or thunderstorms, stray showers or thunderstorms out there in eastern and southern Nebraska. General risk of thunderstorms, not expecting anything too severe, but something to be wary of. Looking ahead, you can see that system moving out there as we go later on this week. And then by the time Saturday rolls around, possibly some more popping up there in central and eastern Nebraska. And we've gotten plenty of rain over the past few days, or a good amount, but still need some to improve our drought. We saw some improvement across the northern portion of the state, down near Grand Island and out near Sydney, but we will welcome even more rain as we go throughout this month as well. And this favorite segment of the week, picture of the week, brought to you by Obermiller Seamless. And thank you, Nancy Ophie of Tilden, for sending this picture of some clouds outside Wellfleet, Nebraska. Amazing storm structure we saw here. Some pretty intense thunderstorms earlier this week. And you see this one, big drop, big lowering in the storm there. So great picture. Thank you, Nancy, again. Looking ahead, northeast Nebraska, 88 there on Friday, and temperatures cooling off to 76 by Sunday, and they're rising back up to 89 and 93 by Wednesday. Wednesday may have some showers there possible. Southeast Nebraska, fairly similar, as 86 degrees on Friday. Saturday, Sunday, 70s, cooling off quite a bit there with showers possible on Saturday, and then warming back up as you go throughout the week yet again. And by Wednesday and Thursday, 88 and 94 with showers possible there on Wednesday. Central Nebraska, pretty warm out there, 86, and then cooling ever so slightly, 76 degrees by Sunday with some overcast conditions possible. And then as you go throughout the week yet again, 83 on Tuesday and 90s by Wednesday and Thursday, 93 and 92, pretty warm for our folks there. Northwest Nebraska starting pretty warm, 93 degrees, and then cooling quite a bit, so 68 by Sunday with overcast clouds, and then shooting back up by the time you reach Wednesday, almost 100 degrees there, 98 degrees, and then 92 on Thursday. And southwest Nebraska, 89, cooling to 74, and then shooting back up there Wednesday and Thursday as well, almost 100 on Wednesday yet again.
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0: The national hits are piling up for Jordy Fromm, who is now in consideration to be named the Collegiate Woman Athlete of the Year. Introducing the winner of the Honda Award for Softball. The former Husker and now member of the softball coaching staff becomes only the second Husker in history to be in contention for the national award, joining Denise Day, who did it in 1985. Fromm was the captain for arguably the greatest season in Nebraska softball history as they won 52 games, with the senior doing the heavy lifting in the circle, going 21-6 with a 1.37 ERA. She also had a nation-leading 12 saves, tying a Big Ten single-season record and setting a new one for the program. At the plate, Fromm hit 403 and 20 home runs, becoming the first Nebraska softball player to ever go back-to-back with 20 or more dingers in back-to-back seasons. Oh, and she announced at the end of the year she was pregnant while doing much of this. The Collegiate Woman Athlete of the Year and the Class of 2026 Honda Cup is being broadcast live July 27th starting at 6 p.m. Central on CBS Sports Network. Drew Grigo is racking up the postseason awards as another outlet recognized his stellar freshman campaign. Grigo is a first-team freshman All-American in the eyes of Perfect Game, becoming the third Husker under head coach Will Bolt to receive this type of honor. In his 53 outings, Grigo hit 326 for the Huskers, driving in 44 and tying a freshman school record with three doubles in one game at Creighton. The product out of Bellevue West had 17 multi-hit outings and had a 948 OPS. Thanks for making NCN your choice for coverage of local stories mattering to you. From Norfolk to Valentine, Sydney to towns in the Southeast, and right here in the Tri-Cities, we are News Channel Nebraska. 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

Thanks for joining us on News Channel Nebraska. Coming up this hour on NCN, Nebraska's largest active wildfire, more than doubling in size from one day to the next as crews continue battling a blaze in the panhandle. Another kind of battle shaping up in Nebraska, as there will likely be worthy opposition to Senator Pete Ricketts in the upcoming campaign for a six-year term in Washington, D.C. Some of the roughest and toughest being honored by the Sandhills Cowboy Hall of Fame. Following several years of no tuition increases, the Nebraska Board of Regents are getting set to discuss the budget, and it includes another potential rise in the cost of getting those credits. More than 40 years separating two Huskers who have excelled on the diamond. Find out which award Jordy Fromm has connected with.

0: Waking up to the sound of hail hitting the roof during the overnight hours in Kearney, we may have a little reprieve from the severe weather, for a few days at least. Owen Snodgrass joins us for the first time this hour with details on the weather.
1: Well, a stormy start to the day here on Thursday probably woke many Nebraskans up pretty early here. And I mean, tonight, Thursday night, going to be pretty cool compared to what we're used to this time of year. 40s and 50s, usually not this cool out in June, but we will take it. And with it, clear skies, a beautiful night there Thursday night and early Friday morning. So get out, enjoy that weather if you haven't already, as we usually don't see this much in June. So a great night lies ahead. But tomorrow, temperatures on Friday getting up to 80s and 90s across a large portion of the state. Cooler to your southeast, but warming as you head west, especially up in northwestern Nebraska, where Scotts Bluff may see temperatures reach 93 degrees. Imperial 90, Valentine, and Shattuck 91 degrees out there. Could be pretty warm. And we have plenty of sunshine to go around all across the state. So make sure you bring some water or sunscreen along if you had anything planned there on Friday, as it could be a pretty toasty one. And UV rays might be pretty strong out there.
0: Thanks, Owen. We'll check back with him a little later for a longer look at the forecast. For the time being, we are digging into the top stories from around Nebraska. A glimmer of good news amid a lot of not such positive information. In the battle to control the South Fork Fire in the Nebraska Panhandle, the fire burning near Crawford has now grown to over 23,000 acres. The Rocky Mountain Complex Incident Management Team said this morning they've contained 5% of the blaze. On the west side, near where the fire started, a total of 145 personnel are assigned to the fire, including National Guard members, aviation resources, and ground crews. Firefighters working through the night to protect areas at risk near Crawford and Fort Robinson. Officials say very dry vegetation, rough terrain, and critical fire weather continue to hinder suppression efforts.
2: We did see some growth up here, and this is pretty remote country up here. Right now, the only way that we have access up there is with hand crews or boots on the ground. So we're not able to access this with engines so it's definitely people walking with hand tools, but working this edge, looking to secure it and get this all tied up so we can prevent any further movement to the north.
0: Evacuation orders remain in place for Fort Robinson State Park and areas around Crawford. In total, 22 buildings and 95 people are under active evacuation orders. Emergency managers are working with the Red Cross to establish shelter options, while Shattuck State College is preparing to assist if needed. One man looking to traverse 3,800 miles on foot across the United States got to Nebraska at the wrong time. Or is it? Bernie Krause has undertaken a hike of the Great American Rail Trail, normally reserved for people on a bicycle. It's not often when a hiker chooses to take this path. Leaving the reflecting pool in Washington, D.C. in late March, he's plodded along through more than half the country. Arriving in the Cornhusker State at Omaha, the trek continues to Lincoln before veering north to Columbus, then Norfolk, then walking along or near Highway 275 and Highway 20. The trail stays along the northern portion of the state the rest of the way. His timing lined up with the South Fork fire igniting in northwest Nebraska, forcing Krause to take a detour off the beaten path. And it's been a rewarding experience for Krause as he takes it all in stride.
3: I'm not too far away from the fire. It's over here in the distance. I'm in cattle country now, having just gone through some agricultural land, and I'm taking some backcountry roads into the mystery of the unknown. I'm enjoying my time out here in Nebraska, learning more about myself through all the interactions I have with the great people of the state. So I'm taking a detour around, and that's the beauty of a long-distance trip and journey, is that you never know what you're to expect, and you have to adapt to it. And so people around here are also adapting to it.
0: While this journey is certainly beneficial to him, Krause is also field verifying the trail with GPS, giving Hiking America more data for future hikers who look to make this journey. He's encountered wildlife of all sorts, people from the state, and as far away as Australia, bikers and hikers alike. Follow his journey on Facebook. Search Bernard Krause with two S's. While the future of the Democratic candidate remains in doubt whether she runs for a spot in Washington, D.C. this November, Senator Pete Ricketts is likely to have at least one person running against him. Dan Osborne bringing boxes of petitions to the Secretary of State's office this morning to deliver over 12,700 signatures to be a qualified applicant on the general election ballot. The state requires a minimum of 4,000 signatures and at least 750

0: from each congressional district in the state. Osborne says he believes it's time for people from all parties to come together under a coalition to have the working class better represented in the federal government.
1: I really want to fight to create a true free market with that competition will bring down costs. Because right now, I believe in the words of Abraham Lincoln, a government by and for the people. And right now it seems like it's a government for the 1% corporations. And that's certainly something I'm going to take to Washington, D.C. and fight for all these people that have built this country with their bare hands.
0: Osborne running for Senate as an independent in 2024 against Senator Deb Fischer, with Osborne gathering nearly 437,000 votes. Fischer won the race with more than 62,000 additional selections, a 53-47% advantage. Senator Ricketts defeated Preston Love Jr. by over 235,000 in a landslide.
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0: With misdemeanor motor vehicle homicide will be the end of the road. The case against Thomas Jordan, who was driving the snowplow and accidentally hit Trooper Kyle McGacy, who was working the scene of the crash, is being dismissed, according to our news partners at WOWT. The Cass County attorney saying they will no longer pursue the case against the Palmyra man after speaking with family members, witnesses, and jurors, he tells WOWT. Jordan pleaded not guilty in a trial ending last week resulted in a mistrial, as the jurors were unable to decide on the innocence or guilt. McCasey was a 10-year veteran with the Nebraska State Patrol and was recently enshrined at the National Law Enforcement Memorial with several members of the NSP in attendance. After 3 days of testimony and a day of deliberations, the jury in the Essink versus State of Nebraska case was unable to reach a verdict. NCN's Brandon Shanahan recaps the final day from the Adams County Courthouse.
11: In January 2024, a 10-month-old boy was flown to a hospital in Omaha to receive life-saving treatment on a traumatic brain injury. And today, a jury of 12 people could not come to a unanimous decision whether or not 24-year-old Jade Essink was at fault and should be convicted for the crime. During closing statements yesterday, we heard from the state making their case that the injuries suffered could not have been the result of an accident, conflicting with what Essink had told to police on the day of the incident. The defense, on the other hand, argued that the state had no evidence to dispute what Essink told police. They maintained the stance throughout the trial twice, filing a motion for directed verdict so the judge could bypass the jury and issue an acquittal. Ultimately, the motion was denied, and the jury could not unanimously agree to a guilty or not guilty verdict, resulting in a hung jury. The two sides will meet in about 30 days, per the judge, and the state will have an opportunity to retry the case if they want, dismiss the charges, or something in between. For News Channel Nebraska, I'm Brandon Shanahan.
0: The Adams County Sheriff's Office responding to a report of a potential explosive device in Holstein. Deputies received what they believed to be a credible bomb threat just before 9:30 last night. Deputies searched the area specified in the threat, as well as an additional area potentially related to it, and they found nothing of concern. According to the ACSO, there is no active threat. Authorities are still investigating the origin of

0: the call. Preliminary information revealed the call came from a third party and originated outside the United States. Nebraska City Police are investigating a shooting fatality. Late last night, it happened near the 1100 block of North 4th Street. Police were initially called at around 10:30 in the evening regarding a reported accidental shooting in front of the residence. Another shot behind the residence was reported as well. 45-year-old Will Neiman was pronounced deceased at the scene. A 28-year-old Nebraska City man was taken to an Omaha trauma center with a gunshot wound to his head. The summer season means busier times might be ahead for a Southeast Nebraska Police Department. After the Beatrice PD recently saw a sharp increase in calls for service in May, Police Chief Jay Murphy joined Ask the Mayor on KWBE. The department recently received an anonymous donation of a UTV. Murphy says this will be beneficial for the department in terms of getting officers more hands-on in the community.
1: I've been looking to get a UTV for quite a long time, so this donation was very much appreciated, and we should have that out on the street soon, but I just thought it was a great tool for, again, officers to get closer to the community.
2: Mm-hmm.
1: It's kind of a little bit different than cruising past them in a cruiser with their windows rolled up.
0: BPD is also continuing to utilize and encourage their new Project Lifesaver program, where someone who may wander away from their guardians wears a GPS wristband, helping officers and caregivers track them down.
1: What happens is if you have someone who's wandering, who tends to wander a lot, you put the watch on them. If they leave and you have no idea where they're at, you call us. We'll bring the technology out and track them. So we usually track them within 30 to 45 minutes.
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2: Well, Thursday started pretty intense across Nebraska here, but Thursday night and early Friday morning, much milder conditions. We see that with our temperatures here, 40s and 50s as our lows, basically all across the state. Not too normal for this time of year in June. We're usually much muggier and warmer, so we will take it. And we see this clear skies all across the state as well, a great combo

0: time to get out and enjoy those weather conditions tonight. And we see it even more with the Storm Prediction Center's outlook. Not a drop of severe weather is expected here on Thursday night and early Friday morning. Looking ahead to Friday, temperatures will soar back up into 80s, especially out in eastern Nebraska, mid-80s there, and out in western and northwest Nebraska, 90s. So pretty warm for our folks out there, where lots of sunshine is expected as well all across the state. But out in eastern Nebraska, we are expecting the possibility of some general thunderstorms. Some pop-up showers or thunderstorms are possible. Not expecting anything too severe, but if you're in that light green area, just be wary if you are outdoors or have outdoor plans. Looking ahead, you see that system pushing off as we go throughout the next couple of days, and then come around time Saturday, we may see some more showers or storms pop up in eastern Nebraska. And we've seen with all this rain some much needed improvements to our drought condition and drought monitor across the state, especially up here across the northern portion of the state. Saw a good improvement up there near Yankton, good improvement down near Grand Island, and over near Sydney we also saw some more improvements to our drought. So we will take the rain anytime.
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0: Eagles Cowboy Hall of Fame, welcoming a new class of inductees. NCN's Casey Wannenberg takes us to the ceremony in Valentine.
1: The real-life stories shared in this room sound like something straight out of a Western TV show.
2: I did ride a horse to school. They called it 3.5 miles.
1: Dee Adamson and her late husband, Jerry, were among those inducted into the Nebraska Sandhills Cowboy Hall of Fame this month. The Cherry County ranchers were some of the first in the area to start crossbreeding cattle.
2: He actually was talking in his sleep after our friend gave him such a bad time about the first crossbreeding with those Charolais. And he said, I'll laugh at him all the way to the bank. And I said, what'd you say? I thought, well, he's talking in his sleep.
1: And the Adamsons did find success. Jerry earned numerous state and national honors, including a standout year where he won every major Pen of Five feeder show in the country, each with a different set of steers.
2: It's a great life because there's no better place to raise young people.
1: Also inducted this year, lifelong rancher John Ravenscroft.
3: I was very surprised. I never saw it coming.
1: Ravenscroft grew up on the range, taking part in two-day cattle drives and helping trail steers to the train.
3: And then they'd load them on train cars and ship them to Omaha or Sioux City.
1: For more than 7 decades, Ravenscroft has dedicated his life to ranching, successfully integrating holistic practices such as rotational grazing.
3: I like doing it just because you can be outside and you have, every day is different. You don't check into an office and do the same thing every day.
1: This is the 21st year of the Hall of Fame with 11 new inductees.
4: I think the main reason is to remember the seeds that they planted and how it is being harvested by the progressive generations, and so that we gain a little bit, but we don't lose the root.
1: Lessons remembered and legacies honored. For Adamson, the moment carries extra meaning, accepting the honor not only for herself, but for her late husband.
2: Very much. He would be honored and smiling. Smiling for sure.
1: In Valentine, Casey Wannenberg, News Channel, Nebraska.
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12: This is Nebraska. 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They may be a long drive from the city, but the people who live there and the things happening in towns like Neely, Sydney, and Valentine still matter. And they are why News Channel Nebraska exists, to deliver quality, heartfelt news from the entire state of Nebraska. Over the years, NCN has invested in rural Nebraska, creating a network of reporters and news bureaus that span the entire state. From Long Pine to Chadron and Nebraska City to Rushville. 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This is Nebraska. And Nebraska is home.

0: Well, much mild conditions out here Thursday night and early Friday morning, where we've got lows in the 40s and 50s all across the state. Cooler as you head up into northern and northwest Nebraska, maybe 60 degrees out there near Omaha, but pleasant night nonetheless. And we've got clear skies as well, so we don't usually see this combo much, especially in June, so make sure to make the most of it. We look ahead, looking out here, storm predictions there, not a drop of severe weather expected tonight as well. So great night yet again. Get out and enjoy that night, as June will probably get much muggier and warmer than we will see here Thursday night. Looking on to Friday, temperatures jumping up into mid 80s, upper 80s across the state, and even 90s up in northwest Nebraska and southwest Nebraska, as it could be a pretty toasty one where we've got plenty of sun to go around for our folks there as well. Could be pretty hot out there. Make sure to have some sunscreen and water if you're going outdoors there on Friday. But we do have the possibility of some showers or thunderstorms, stray showers or thunderstorms out there in eastern and southern Nebraska. General risk of thunderstorms, not expecting anything too severe, but something to be wary of. Looking ahead, you can see that system moving out there as we go later on this week. And then by the time Saturday rolls around, possibly some more popping up there in central and eastern Nebraska. And we've gotten plenty of rain over the past few days, or a good amount, but still need some to improve our drought. We saw some improvement across the northern portion of the state, down near Grand Island and out near Sydney, but we will welcome even more rain as we go throughout this month as well. And this favorite segment of the week, picture of the week, brought to you by Obermiller Seamless. And thank you, Nancy Ophie of Tilden, for sending this picture of some clouds outside Wellfleet, Nebraska. Amazing storm structure we saw here. Some pretty intense thunderstorms earlier this week. And you see this one, big drop, big lowering in the storm there. So great picture. Thank you, Nancy, again. Looking ahead, northeast Nebraska, 88 there on Friday, and temperatures cooling off to 76 by Sunday, and they're rising back up to 89 and 93 by Wednesday may have some showers there possible. Southeast Nebraska, fairly similar, as 86 degrees on Friday. Saturday, Sunday, 70s, cooling off quite a bit there with showers possible on Saturday, and then warming back up as you go throughout the week yet again. And by Wednesday and Thursday, 88 and 94 with showers possible there on Wednesday. Central Nebraska, pretty warm out there, 86, and then cooling ever so slightly, 76 degrees by Sunday with some overcast conditions possible. And then as you go throughout the week yet again, 83 on Tuesday and 90s by Wednesday and Thursday, 93 and 92, pretty warm for our folks there. Northwest Nebraska starting pretty warm, 93 degrees, and then cooling quite a bit, so 68 by Sunday with overcast clouds, and then shooting back up by the time you reach Wednesday, almost 100 degrees there, 98 degrees, and then 92 on Thursday. And southwest Nebraska, 89, cooling to 74, and then shooting back up there Wednesday and Thursday as well, almost 100 on Wednesday yet again.
1: From a tradition-rich event based in Omaha to the latest craze for kids who love a newer, more up-tempo version of the game, two of the hottest tickets in all of baseball are happening in Nebraska this weekend.
2: And the nation are heading to Omaha for the College World Series. NCN's Jake Bartecki joins us. Jake, this is quite a spectacle every single year, and I'm sure it will be once again.
3: One of my favorite things to cover and all of the great things I'm lucky to do for work. I mean, the College World Series is always up there whenever I can get up there for a few games. You know, it's interesting this season, and I think you've sort of seen this changing of the guard for a long time. You know, it was all teams from California, it was teams from Florida, it was teams from Arizona. Well, right now you don't have any from those three states. And I think it's the first time since like the 70s that we haven't had a team from California or Florida. It's all kind of about the Southeast and the SEC. I mean, you've got Alabama and Troy, obviously from Alabama, Georgia, Oklahoma, Ole Miss, Texas representing the SEC. West Virginia is, you know, kind of the furthest north team. And then, you know, you've got North Carolina as well, who's an ACC team, but still kind of in that southeastern quadrant of the country. So I think that's a gradual change you've seen from time to time. As far as, you know, who I think has the edge, I don't really know. You know, I think all of these teams, I think maybe without the exception of Troy, are all really strong and can probably beat each other any single day. If I had to pick, I probably would go Alabama or Georgia, just because I think I've seen the most of them this season, and they both seem to have good pitching, which always kind of seems to be paramount at this point in the season.
2: You mentioned pitching, you mentioned Alabama. Grand Island's own Tyler Fay, yep, is a pitcher for Alabama, so there's one rooting interest for Nebraskans. We got another Central Nebraska connection. Cal Higgins is a reliever for the Texas Longhorns. Now, I know Texas is not necessarily something that Nebraskans can really get behind, but we can also root for Cal Higgins in his

0: individual success.
1: It's hard for Nebraskans to get behind the SEC sometimes in general, but particularly when Texas is involved. But yeah, I mean, I think that's a great point. I mean, you know, you talk about a Grand Island alum, guys from Central Nebraska. If you're looking for a team to support, why not support one of the local guys who's playing on one of the biggest stages in college baseball and who just a few years ago might have been playing at your local Legion Field?
0: Normally, this would be the hottest ticket for baseball in town until this weekend. The Savannah Bananas are coming to Lincoln.
1: They are indeed. I will not be there. I think a lot of people like the Savannah Bananas. It's never been up my alley. But if you're going, enjoy it. If that's your thing, love every second of it.
0: I do like that they tried to create the national pastime and take it for a spin and sure. Try some new things. And it's certainly hit.
1: Yeah, it has. I mean, you know, isn't one of the rules if a fan catches a foul ball on the fly or off a bounce that batter's out? I mean, that's one of them. And, you know, it's just I'm a baseball purist. And, of course, I say that, but I'm in favor of challenging balls and strikes and all that kind of stuff. So, you know, I'll stick to watching the White Sox, who are having a great season.
0: We're all evolving in our tastes for how the game is supposed to be played. Speaking of playing a game, how about the Nebraska men's basketball? Another neutral site contest when they're taking on Butler.
1: Yeah, you could kind of plan a couple of vacations around their road schedule. Maybe you want to go to a road game or a neutral site game. They'll have one in Kansas City, and they'll obviously have this one in Chicago. I believe it's November 22nd. They'll take on Butler. I know the Bears are in town that same Sunday. I don't know if the timing will lie, but you know, there's a lot of Chicago sports fans that are also Husker fans. I'm a Chicagoan. I probably, if I am able to go cover that game, we'll try to see if the Bulls or the Blackhawks or somebody are in town. But yeah, I mean, I encourage people to go check out the city. Can't promise the weather is going to be great November 22nd in Chicago, but you know, it's a fun city to tour. And if you get to see the Huskers while you're there, why not?
0: Every time you say Chicago, the accent returns.
1: I've heard that before a little bit. Yeah.
0: And CN's Jake Bartecki. Thanks for the time.
1: You bet. Thanks, Dave.
2: The extreme heat will be leaving us for at least the next couple of days, plus some chances for rain, possibly over the weekend. Owen Snodgrass joins us once again with a look at the forecast.
3: Well, a stormy start to the day here on Thursday probably woke many Nebraskans up pretty early here. And, I mean, tonight, Thursday night, going to be pretty cool compared to what we're used to this time of year. 40s and 50s, usually not this cool out in June, but we will take it. And with it, clear skies, a beautiful night there Thursday night and early Friday morning. So get out, enjoy that weather if you haven't already, as we usually don't see this much in June. So a great night lies ahead. But tomorrow, temperatures on Friday getting up to 80s and 90s across a large portion of the state. Cooler to your southeast, but warming as you head west, especially up in northwest Nebraska, where Scotts Bluff may see temperatures reach 93 degrees. Imperial 90, Valentine and Shattered 91 degrees out there. Could be pretty warm. And we have plenty of sunshine to go around all across the state. So make sure you bring some water or sunscreen along if you had anything planned there on Friday, as it could be a pretty toasty one. And UV rays might be pretty strong out there.
2: One year ago, the Nebraska Board of Regents decided on a 5% system-wide tuition increase, moving to an 8.5% bump in 2 years. Now there's a chance it goes up another 4.25% this year. This lands within a similar window as when the Regents were asking department heads and administrations to make cuts at their schools. The Regents are getting together next week to discuss the budget for the upcoming fiscal year. There will be a small increase in funding provided by the state, less than 2/3 of 1%, along with a cut of $5 million for biomedical research funding, according to a release from the University of Nebraska. Among the items set to be approved is the merit-based pay for Dr. Jeff Gold. He recently declined the previous increase as the system was tasked with those budgetary cuts, and the findings for his raise came at a time of contention. The Regents are also set to approve the renaming of Rhonda Revelle Field, even with the announcement already celebrated at Bolin Stadium. The meeting can be streamed live on the University of Nebraska website. Hundreds of local students are trading part of their summer break for a chance to explore some new interests. More than 300 elementary and middle school students are spending part of June on UNK's campus through the annual Loper Launch Summer Enrichment Program. Organizers say the goal is to keep students engaged during the summer while encouraging them to try something new. Workshops are led by UNK faculty, current students, and area educators with hands-on activities designed to be fun and educational.
4: Everyone is

0: welcome to come to Loper Launch, and they can take classes that they choose. It's not like where you're going and you're doing this no matter what. You get to choose if maybe you want to be in something a little more sporty, or maybe you want to do an art class, maybe you want to do something sciencey, or maybe your mom just wants you to try something sciencey. So I think that's getting those kids to do things that they really enjoy, but also things that they're not used to doing, like outside the box a little bit.
1: The program draws students from more than 30 schools across the area, continuing through June 26th. A central Nebraska town is telling residents they cannot use their water. The city of Genoa is sending out a water emergency this morning. City officials say a water main is broken and there's minimal water coming into town. As a result, they're banning sprinkler use and telling residents to avoid excessive water usage. City officials in the Nance County town of about 900 folks say they're working on a solution for drinking water locally. A family from South Omaha is grieving after a father drowned at Fremont State Lakes over the weekend. Now they're asking for help to bring him back to Mexico for burial. 32-year-old Abraham Gonzalez died Saturday during a family outing at Fremont State Lakes. His wife says the family was enjoying the water when a ball floated further out into the lake. Gonzalez and his 13-year-old son went after it. Moments later, family members realized someone was drowning and Gonzalez was missing. They began searching for him while someone else called 911. His family is raising money to return his body to Mexico so his parents can say their final goodbye.
2: I don't think it took long for emergency crews to get there, but it felt like a long time before they found him. We're going to take him back to Mexico, and my children and I will be going with him. If anyone...
1: The family says any donation is appreciated as they work to cover funeral and transportation expenses. They remember Gonzalez as a hardworking husband and a father who leaves behind a wife, a 13-year-old son, and a 4-year-old daughter. It's been 1 year since the immigration raid at Glen Valley Foods in Omaha, an operation resulting in the detention of 76 people. Community leaders, business owners, and families gathering to reflect on the impact. Dozens were at La Plaza de la Raza to mark 1 year since the raid. Speakers included family members of those detained, community advocates, and business leaders who say many families continue to face fear and uncertainty. The Nebraska Hispanic Chamber of Commerce says some businesses never recovered from the economic impact, with 6 closing in the months following. Community leaders also encourage residents to support immigrant families and local businesses still feeling the effects 365 days later.
3: The hardest part was the fear and uncertainty. Suddenly, my siblings and I were without our mom, and I felt responsible for stepping up and taking care of them as my mom was our sole provider. For an entire month, my innocent mom, who had never had any contact with law enforcement whatsoever, was suddenly taken like a criminal and taken away from us.
1: Omaha Mayor John Ewing Jr. was also at the event, proclaiming June as Immigrant Heritage Month while declaring June 10th a day of joy in Omaha. Owen's back in next with a fuller version of the forecast for all portions of Nebraska as we get ready for the weekend.
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6: Started pretty intense across Nebraska here, but Thursday night and early Friday morning, much milder conditions. We see that with our temperatures here, 40s and 50s as our lows, basically all across the state. Not too normal for this time of year in June. We're usually much muggier and warmer, so we will take it. And we see this clear skies all across the state as well. A great combo. Great time to get out and enjoy those weather conditions tonight. And we see it even more with the Storm Prediction Center's outlook. Not a drop of severe weather is expected here on Thursday night and early Friday morning. Looking at to Friday, temperatures will soar back up into 80s especially out in eastern Nebraska, mid-80s there, and out in western and northwest Nebraska, 90s. So pretty warm for our folks out there, where lots of sunshine is expected as well all across the state. But out in eastern Nebraska, we are expecting the possibility of some general thunderstorms. Some pop-up showers or thunderstorms are possible. Not expecting anything too severe, but if you're in that light green area, just be wary if you are out.

0: outdoors or have outdoor plans. Looking ahead, you can see that system pushing off as we go throughout the next couple of days. And then come around time Saturday, we may see some more showers or storms pop up in eastern Nebraska. And we've seen with all this rain some much needed improvements to our drought condition and drought monitor across the state, especially up here across the northern portion of the state. Saw a good improvement up there near Yankton, good improvement down near Grand Island, and over near Sydney, we also saw some more improvements to our drought. So we will take the rain anytime.
1: Double headliner knockout. Little Texas brings the Platinum 90 sing-alongs that still crank like it's 1994.
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0: Top high school rodeo athletes are in Valentine this week for the state finals. And the final go will air right here on News Channel Nebraska Saturday afternoon. NCN's Casey Weinberg takes us to day one of the competition.
17: Aim, shoot for a state title. The Nebraska High School Rodeo Association state finals kicked off Wednesday in Valentine with the rifle and trap competition along with the queen contest.
18: I just find it fun to go every weekend, hang out with more people than just your friends at school.
17: For Keenan Grant of Hyannis,
19: pretty laid back, but it's pretty fun.
17: And Blaine Frizzle of Bassett, it's their first time competing at the state finals.
19: Because I really enjoy the outdoors. I love being out here, and I love to hunt, and this is something to do in the off season while I don't hunt, so.
17: The finals run through Saturday, with most rodeo events getting underway Thursday.
20: So it's really fun to watch these kids at the end of the year. They've worked hard all year long. They've been busy with part-time jobs, school, everything, and they get to come and compete against the top 30 in each event, and then we take our top four to nationals.
17: For the next 3 years, the state's top high school rodeo athletes will come to this location, the Cherry County Fairgrounds in Valentine.
20: This is a really big event for Valentine to host. We have over, just contestants alone, we have 150 contestants. So that means they bring their mom, their dad, their siblings, their grandpa and grandma, friends and family. So really the economic boost to Valentine is huge for the 4 days.
17: Even if they don't win a state title, these competitors are still shooting for skills that last a lifetime.
19: It's a skill that you can use throughout your whole life, along with golf. You know, it's not like football or basketball. Well, you're probably going to age out eventually, but shooting, some of my best friends that I shoot with are all a lot way older than I am.
17: And if you're not able to make it to the rodeo finals live, you will be able to catch it live on News Channel Nebraska on Saturday from 1 to 4 p.m. In Valentine, Casey Wannenberg, News Channel Nebraska.
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22: It's a scene you only see once a year. Helmets and decals from across Northeast Nebraska lining up on the same field, trading rivalries for one last ride together. Johnny Ostermeyer of Crofton is head coach of the red team in the Northeast Nebraska All-Star Football Classic. He says it's a rare opportunity to directly coach the area's top talent.
23: A lot of great athletes from a lot of different schools, kids you get to see highlights of during different through the weeks, and now you get a chance to go see them in person, actually coach them in person.
22: With only a few days before kickoff, Ostermeyer says he is keeping the playbook simple.
23: So I'm not sitting here recoaching things, doing a little bit different. You know, we switched a few things here and there, but the kids are picking it up really fast.
22: For players like O'Neill's Grady Wilkie, who will play at Hastings College, the scheme feels familiar.
24: It's a bunch of stuff we did back in O'Neill, but there's also a bunch of stuff you kind of have to come back to it, or it's new.
22: Beyond the X's and O's, recent rivals are now becoming friends.
25: Yeah, it's definitely fun to like see their perspective on when they played you and tell them when you played them, especially like the Hardington kids. Like, we played them all the time, and it's fun being on the same team finally. We beat them most of the time, but like this past year, they beat us.
22: That includes St. Mary's tight end and defensive end Lane Bybee, sharing a huddle with former state championship foes.
25: That's really cool. You know, we some Why Not kids here who played in the state championships get to play a whole nother game basically, so it's really exciting.
22: Whether it's a springboard to college or one last chance to suit up, the goal remains the same.
25: Yeah, this will be my last time playing football, so I'm just excited. You know, I'm ready to have fun.
22: In Norfolk, Tyler Murphy, News Channel Nebraska.
26: Former foes are now set to become teammates this Friday at the Northeast Nebraska All-Star Football Classic. This game pits kids from across Nebraska on two teams, red and white. After a week of practice, the teams face off at Memorial Field in Norfolk.
27: I haven't really played against any of these guys before, so it's nice to meet them, all new faces. It's awesome to see the talent in the area.
26: Players will not only have to learn a new playbook, but also a new personnel set. This game combines players from 11-man, 8-man, and 6-man football into one unit. Despite the challenge, the players are excited to learn how an 11-man team operates.
28: You know, as a football lover, I love learning anything about football as I can. It's like, you know, unique opportunity, and I'm really grateful for it.
26: The white team coach, Chris Kuser, who also coaches Norfolk Panther football, is excited for the opportunity this game brings not only for himself, but for all of his players.
1: That's always the challenge, is just be able to get the kids just to, you know, focus on, you know, just kind of meeting each other and just kind of hanging out together and just, you know, doing all the stuff, eating together and, you know, playing some games together and just talking and just doing everything you possibly can just to get them to hang out and just really enjoy this experience, because this is something they'll carry through the rest of their lives.
26: The game kicks off at 7 p.m. and will be televised on News Channel Nebraska. In Norfolk, I'm Oliver Begeman, News Channel Nebraska.
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0: Well, much mild conditions out here Thursday night and early Friday morning, where we've got lows in the 40s and 50s all across the state. Cooler as you head up into northern and northwest Nebraska, maybe 60 degrees out there near Omaha, but pleasant night nonetheless. And we've got clear skies as well, so we don't usually see this combo much, especially in June, so make sure to make the most of it. We look ahead, looking out here, storm predictions there, not a drop of severe weather expected tonight as well. So great night yet again. Get out and enjoy that night, as June will probably get much muggier and warmer than we will see here Thursday night. Looking on to Friday, temperatures jumping up into the mid-80s, upper 80s across the state, and even 90s up in northwest Nebraska and southwest Nebraska, as it could be a pretty toasty one, where we've got plenty of sun to go around for our folks there as well. Could be pretty hot out there. Make sure to have some sunscreen and water if you're going outdoors there on Friday. But we do have the possibility of some showers or thunderstorms, stray showers or thunderstorms out there in eastern and southern Nebraska. General risk of thunderstorms, not expecting anything too severe, but something to be wary of. Looking ahead, you can see that system moving out there as we go later on this week. And then by the time Saturday rolls around, possibly some more popping up there in central and eastern Nebraska. And we've gotten plenty of rain over the past few days, or a good amount, but still need some to improve our drought. We saw some improvement across the northern portion of the state, down near Grand Island and out near Sydney, but we will welcome even more rain as we go throughout this month as well. And this favorite segment of the week, picture of the week, brought to you by Obermiller Seamless. And thank you, Nancy Ophie of Tilden, for sending in this picture of some clouds outside Wellfleet, Nebraska. Amazing storm structure we saw here. Some pretty intense thunderstorms earlier this week. And you see this one, big drop, big lowering in the storm there. So great picture. Thank you, Nancy, again. Looking ahead, northeast Nebraska, 88 there on Friday, and temperatures cooling off to 76 by Sunday, and they're rising back up to 89 and 93 by Wednesday may have some showers there possible. Southeast Nebraska, fairly similar, as 86 degrees on Friday. Saturday, Sunday, 70s, cooling off quite a bit there with showers possible on Saturday, and then warming back up as you go throughout the week yet again. And by Wednesday and Thursday, 88 and 94 with showers possible there on Wednesday. Central Nebraska, pretty warm out there, 86, and then cooling ever so slightly, 76 degrees by Sunday with some overcast conditions possible. And then as you go throughout the week yet again, 83 on Tuesday and 90s by Wednesday and Thursday, 93 and 92, pretty warm for our folks there. Northwest Nebraska starting pretty warm, 93 degrees, and then cooling quite a bit, so 68 by Sunday with overcast clouds, and then shooting back up by the time you reach Wednesday, almost 100 degrees there, 98 degrees, and then 92 on Thursday. And southwest Nebraska, 89, cooling to 74, and then shooting back up there Wednesday and Thursday as well, almost 100 on Wednesday yet again.
2: Should you be adding a plant growth regulator when you spray on your farm? 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

0: The national hits are piling up for Jordy Fromm, who is now in consideration to be named the Collegiate Woman Athlete of the Year. Introducing the winner of the Honda Award for Softball. The former Husker and now member of the softball coaching staff becomes only the second Husker in history to be in contention for the national award, joining Denise Day, who did it in 1985. Fromm was the captain for arguably the greatest season in Nebraska softball history as they won 52 games, with the senior doing the heavy lifting in the circle, going 21-6 with a 1.37 ERA. She also had a nation-leading 12 saves, tying a Big Ten single-season record and setting a new one for the program. At the plate, Fromm hit 403 and 20 home runs, becoming the first Nebraska softball player to ever go back-to-back with 20 or more dingers in back-to-back seasons. Oh, and she announced at the end of the year she was pregnant while doing much of this. The Collegiate Woman Athlete of the Year and the Class of 2026 Honda Cup is being broadcast live July 27th starting at 6 p.m. Central on CBS Sports Network. Drew Grigo is racking up the postseason awards as another outlet recognized his stellar freshman campaign. Grigo is a first-team freshman All-American in the eyes of Perfect Game, becoming the third Husker under head coach Will Bolt to receive this type of honor. In his 53 outings, Grigo hit 326 for the Huskers, driving in 44 and tying a freshman school record with three doubles in one game at Creighton. The product out of Bellevue West had 17 multi-hit outings and had a 948 OPS. Thanks for making NCN your choice for coverage of local stories mattering to you. From Norfolk to Valentine, Sydney to towns in the southeast, and right here in the Tri-Cities, we are News Channel Nebraska. 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

0: Thanks for joining us on News Channel Nebraska. Coming up this hour on NCN, Nebraska's largest active wildfire, more than doubling in size from one day to the next as crews continue battling a blaze in the panhandle. Another kind of battle shaping up in Nebraska, as there will likely be worthy opposition to Senator Pete Ricketts in the upcoming campaign for a six-year term in Washington, D.C. Some of the roughest and toughest being honored by the Sandhills Cowboy Hall of Fame. Following several years of no tuition increases, the Nebraska Board of Regents are getting set to discuss the budget, and it includes another potential rise in the cost of getting those credits. More than 40 years separating two Huskers who have excelled on the diamond. Find out which award Jordy Fromm has connected with. Waking up to the sound of hail hitting the roof during the overnight hours in Kearney, we may have a little reprieve from the severe weather, for a few days at least. Owen Snodgrass joins us for the first time this hour with details on the weather.
1: Well, a stormy start to the day here on Thursday probably woke many Nebraskans up pretty early here. And I mean, tonight, Thursday night, going to be pretty cool compared to what we're used to this time of year. 40s and 50s, usually not this cool out in June, but we will take it. And with it, clear skies, a beautiful night there Thursday night and early Friday morning. So get out, enjoy that weather if you haven't already, as we don't usually don't see this much in June. So a great night lies ahead. But tomorrow, temperatures on Friday getting up to 80s and 90s across a large portion of the state. Cooler to your southeast, but warming as you head west, especially up in northwest Nebraska, where Scottsbluff may see temperatures reach 93 degrees. Imperial 90, Valentine.

0: Silent Shadow, 91 degrees out there. Could be pretty warm. And we have plenty of sunshine to go around all across the state. So make sure you bring some water or sunscreen along if you had anything planned there on Friday, as it could be a pretty toasty one. And UV rays might be pretty strong out there.
1: Thanks, Owen. We'll check back with him a little later for a longer look at the forecast. For the time being, we are digging into the top stories from around Nebraska. A glimmer of good news amid a lot of not such positive information in the battle to control the South Fork Fire in the Nebraska Panhandle. The fire burning near Crawford has now grown to over 23,000 acres. The Rocky Mountain Complex Incident Management Team said this morning they've contained 5% of the blaze. On the west side, near where the fire started, a total of 145 personnel are assigned to the fire, including National Guard members, aviation resources, and ground crews. Firefighters working through the night to protect areas at risk near Crawford and Fort Robinson. Officials say very dry vegetation, rough terrain, and critical fire weather continue to hinder suppression efforts.
2: We did see some growth up here, and this is pretty remote country up here. Right now, the only way that we have access up there is with hand crews or boots on the ground. So we're not able to access this with engines. So it's definitely people walking with hand tools, but working this edge, looking to secure it and get this all tied up so we can prevent any further movement to the north.
1: Evacuation orders remain in place for Fort Robinson State Park and areas around Crawford. In total, 22 buildings and 95 people are under active evacuation orders. Emergency managers are working with the Red Cross to establish shelter options, while Chatham State College is preparing to assist if needed. One man looking to traverse 3,800 miles on foot across the United States got to Nebraska at the wrong time. Or is it? Bernie Krause has undertaken a hike of the Great American Rail Trail. Normally reserved for people on a bicycle, it's not often when a hiker chooses to take this path. Leaving the reflecting pool in Washington, D.C. in late March, he's plodded along through more than half the country. Arriving in the Cornhusker State at Omaha, the trek continues to Lincoln before veering north to Columbus, then Norfolk, then walking along or near Highway 275 and Highway 20. The trail stays along the northern portion of the state the rest of the way. His timing lined up with the South Fork fire igniting in northwest Nebraska, forcing Krause to take a detour off the beaten path. And it's been a rewarding experience for Krause as he takes it all in stride.
3: I'm not too far away from the fire. It's over here in the distance. I'm in cattle country now. Having just gone through some agricultural land, and I'm taking some backcountry roads into the mystery of the unknown. I'm enjoying my time out here in Nebraska, learning more about myself through all the interactions I have with the great people of this state. So I'm taking a detour around, and that's the beauty of a long-distance trip and journey, is that you never know what you're to expect, and you have to adapt to it. And so people around here are also adapting to it.
1: While this journey is certainly beneficial to him, Krause is also field verifying the trail with GPS, giving Hiking America more data for future hikers who look to make this journey. He's encountered wildlife of all sorts, people from the state, and as far away as Australia, bikers and hikers alike. Follow his journey on Facebook. Search Bernard Krause with two S's. While the future of the Democratic candidate remains in doubt whether she runs for a spot in Washington, D.C. this November, Senator Pete Ricketts is likely to have at least one person running against him. Dan Osborne bringing boxes of petitions to the Secretary of State's office this morning to deliver over 12,700 signatures to be a qualified applicant on the general election ballot. The state requires a minimum of 4,000 signatures and at least 750 from each congressional district in the state. Osborne says he believes it's time for people from all parties to come together under a coalition to have the working class better represented in the federal government.
4: I really want to fight to create a true free market with that competition will bring down costs. Because right now, I believe in the words of Abraham Lincoln, a government by and for the people. And right now it seems like it's a government for the 1% corporations. And that's certainly something I'm going to take to Washington, D.C. and fight for all these people that have built this country with their bare hands.
1: Osborne running for Senate as an independent in 2024 against Senator Deb Fischer, with Osborne gathering nearly 437,000 votes. Fischer won the race with more than 62,000 additional selections. a 53-47% advantage. Senator Ricketts defeated Preston Love Jr. by over 235,000 in a landslide.
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1: A mistrial last week and the man charged with misdemeanor motor vehicle homicide will be the end of the road. The case against Thomas Jordan, who was driving the snowplow and accidentally hit Trooper Kyle McGacy, who was working the scene of the crash, is being dismissed, according to our news partners at WOWT. The Cass County attorney saying they will no longer pursue the case against the Palmyra man after speaking with family members, witnesses, and jurors, he tells WOWT. Jordan pleaded not guilty and a trial ending last week resulted in a mistrial as the jurors were unable to decide on the innocence or guilt. McGacy was a 10-year veteran with the Nebraska State Patrol and was recently enshrined at the National Law Enforcement Memorial with several members of the NSP in attendance. After 3 days of testimony and a day of deliberations, the jury in the Essink versus State of Nebraska case was unable to reach a verdict. NCN's Brandon Shanahan recaps the final day from the Adams County Courthouse.
14: In January 2024, a 10-month-old boy was flown to a hospital in Omaha to receive life-saving treatment on a traumatic brain injury. And today, a jury of 12 people could not come to a unanimous decision whether or not 24-year-old Jade Essink was at fault and should be convicted for the crime. During closing statements yesterday, we heard from the state making their case that the injuries suffered could not have been the result of an accident, conflicting with what Essink had told to police on the day of the incident. The defense, on the other hand, argued that the state had no evidence to dispute what Essink told police. They maintained the stance throughout the trial twice, filing a motion for directed verdict so the judge could bypass the jury and issue an acquittal. Ultimately, the motion was denied, and the jury could not unanimously agree to a guilty or not guilty verdict, resulting in a hung jury. The two sides will meet in about 30 days per the judge, and the state will have an opportunity to retry the case if they want to dismiss the charges or something in between. For News Channel Nebraska, I'm Brandon Shanahan.
1: The Adams County Sheriff's Office responding to a report of a potential explosive device in Holstein. Deputies received what they believed to be a credible bomb threat just before 9:30 last night. Deputies searched the area specified in the threat, as well as an additional area potentially related to it, and they found nothing of concern. According to the ACSO, there is no active threat. Authorities are still investigating the origin of the call. Preliminary information revealed the call came from a third party and originated outside the United States. Nebraska City Police are investigating a shooting fatality late last night. It happened near the 1100 block of North 4th Street. Police were initially called at around 10:30 in the evening regarding a reported accidental shooting in front of the residence. Another shot behind the residence was reported as well. 45-year-old Will Neiman was pronounced deceased at the scene. A 28-year-old Nebraska City man was taken to an Omaha trauma center with a gunshot wound to his head. The summer season means busier times might be ahead for a Southeast Nebraska Police Department. After the Beatrice PD recently saw a sharp increase in calls for service in May, Police Chief Jay Murphy joined Ask the Mayor on KWBE. The department recently received an anonymous

0: nomination of a UTV. Murphy says this will be beneficial for the department in terms of getting officers more hands-on in the community.
1: I've been looking to get a UTV for quite a long time, so this donation was very much appreciated, and we should have that out on the street soon, but I just thought it was a great tool for, again, officers to get closer to the community.
2: Mm-hmm.
1: It's kind of a little bit different than cruising past them in a cruiser with their windows rolled up.
0: BPD is also continuing to utilize and encourage their new Project Lifesaver program, where someone who may wander away from their guardians wears a GPS wristband, helping officers and caregivers track them down.
1: What happens is if you have someone who's wandering, tends to wander a lot, you put the watch on them. If they leave and you have no idea where they're at, you call us. We'll bring the technology out and track them. So we usually track them within 30 to 45 minutes.
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8: 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It could be 11-man football down to 6-man. It could be softball, volleyball, basketball.
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12: Well, Thursday started pretty intense across Nebraska here, but Thursday night and early Friday morning, much milder conditions. We see that with our temperatures here, 40s and 50s as our lows, basically all across the state. Not too normal for this time of year in June. We're usually much muggier and warmer, so we will take it. And we see this clear skies all across the state as well, a great combo. Great time to get out and enjoy those weather conditions tonight. And we see it even more with the Storm Prediction Center's outlook. Not a drop of severe weather is expected here on Thursday night and early Friday morning. Looking at to Friday, temperatures will soar back up into 80s, especially out in eastern Nebraska, mid-80s there. And out in western and northwest Nebraska, 90s. So pretty warm for our folks out there, where lots of sunshine is expected as well all across the state. But out in eastern Nebraska, we are expecting the possibility of some general thunderstorms. Some pop-up showers or thunderstorms are possible. Not expecting anything too severe, but if you're in that light green area, just be wary if you are outdoors or have outdoor plans. Looking ahead, you see that system pushing off as we go throughout the next couple of days, and then come around time Saturday, we may see some more showers or storms pop up in eastern Nebraska. And we've seen with all this rain some much needed improvements to our drought condition and drought monitor across the state, especially up here across the northern portion of the state. So

0: a good improvement. Up there near Yankton, good improvement. Down near Grand Island and over near Sydney, we also saw some more improvements to our drought, so we will take the rain anytime.
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9: 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The Nebraska Sandhills Cowboy Hall of Fame welcoming a new class of inductees. NCN's Casey Wannenberg takes us to the ceremony in Valentine.
10: The real life stories shared in this room sound like something straight out of a Western TV show.
11: I did ride a horse to school. They called it 3.5 miles.
10: Dee Adamson and her late husband Jerry were among those inducted into the Nebraska Sandhills Cowboy Hall of Fame this month.

0: The Cherry County ranchers were some of the first in the area to start crossbreeding cattle.
1: He actually was talking in his sleep after our friend gave him such a bad time about the first crossbreeding with those Charolais. And he said, I'll laugh at him all the way to the bank. And I said, what'd you say? I thought, well, he's talking in his sleep.
0: And the Adamsons did find success. Jerry earned numerous state and national honors, including a standout year where he won every major Pen of Fife feeder show in the country, each with a different set of steers.
1: It's a great life because there's no better place to raise young people.
0: Also inducted this year, lifelong rancher John Ravenscroft.
2: I was very surprised. I never saw it coming.
0: Ravenscroft grew up on the range, taking part in two-day cattle drives and helping trail steers to the train.
2: And then they'd load them on train cars and ship them to Omaha or Sioux City.
0: For more than seven decades, Ravenscroft has dedicated his life to ranching, successfully integrating holistic practices such as rotational grazing.
2: I like doing it just because you can be outside and you have, every day is different. You don't check into an office and do the same thing every day.
0: This is the 21st year of the Hall of Fame with 11 new inductees.
3: I think the main reason is to remember the seeds that they planted and how it is being harvested by the progressive generations, and so that we gain a little bit, but we don't lose the root.
0: Lessons remembered and legacies honored. For Adamson, the moment carries extra meaning, accepting the honor not only for herself, but for her late husband.
1: Very much. He would be honored and smiling. Smiling for sure.
0: In Valentine, Casey Wannenberg, News Channel, Nebraska.
4: We're here with Dr. Paul Nielsen. He is an upper extremity specialist when it comes to surgery. What types of ailments and surgeries does this include?
5: Yeah, so it really covers a wide array of surgeries, for anything from carpal tunnel at the wrist, causing hand numbness, all the way up to rotator cuff repairs for people with shoulder problems. And it covers a lot of fractures. They take care of a lot of trauma injuries for people that might break their wrist or putting back together a broken elbow or shoulder for a lot of those patients as well.
4: How do you become a specialist in hand, elbow, shoulder surgery?
5: Yeah, so it normally involves a five-year orthopedic surgery residency after medical school, and that covers kind of all of orthopedic surgery at a more general level. And then you go on and do one additional year of fellowship training after that with some experts in the field so that you get really specialized training to be able to offer the kind of the most innovative surgeries for patients and offer them as many options as possible.
4: Are there any specific benefits you see to having care from a specialist?
5: Yeah, I mean, there's some studies that have shown that getting care from somebody who's done a fellowship in that area or does a lot more of that procedure does have better outcomes overall. And it lets us really focus on that area as opposed to having to cover all of orthopedics, so we can stay really honed in on our skills for that and offer patients the best options, whether it's surgery or non-surgical treatment for a lot of problems.
4: And as far as the rehab process, how extensive is that after a surgery done by you?
5: Yeah, so it varies by what surgery it is. Some of the surgeries can be very complicated things, like if you have a flexor tendon repair, that involves a lot of rehabilitation and doing physical therapy, and we work with the therapists to make sure that they're getting the right treatment. Other things that you have done, if it's a trigger finger surgery, there's no therapy or anything, you just go back to using your hand right after the procedure.
4: Okay, it's Dr. Paul Nielsen at New West Sports Medicine and Orthopedic Surgery.
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8: Well, much mild conditions out here Thursday night and early Friday morning, where we've got lows in the 40s and 50s all across the state. Cooler as you head up into northern and northwest Nebraska, maybe 60 degrees out there near Omaha, but pleasant night nonetheless. And we've got clear skies as well, so we don't usually see this combo much, especially in June, so make sure to make the most of it. We look ahead, I mean, looking out here, Storm Prediction Center, not a drop of severe weather expected

0: tonight as well. So great night yet again. Get out and enjoy that night, as June will probably get much muggier and warmer than we will see here Thursday night. Looking on to Friday, temperatures jumping up into mid-80s, upper 80s across the state, and even 90s up in northwest Nebraska and southwest Nebraska. As it could be a pretty toasty one, where we've got plenty of sun to go around for our folks there as well. Could be pretty hot out there. Make sure to have some sunscreen and water if you're going outdoors there on Friday. But we do have the possibility of some showers or thunderstorms, stray showers or thunderstorms out there in eastern and southern Nebraska. General risk of thunderstorms, not expecting anything too severe, but something to be wary of. Looking ahead, you can see that system moving out there as we go later on this week. And then by the time Saturday rolls around, possibly some more popping up there in central and eastern Nebraska. And we've gotten plenty of rain over the past few days, or a good amount, but still need some to improve our drought. We saw some improvement across the northern portion of the state, down near Grand Island and out near Sydney, but we will welcome even more rain as we go throughout this month as well. And this favorite segment of the week, picture of the week, brought to you by Obermiller Seamless. And thank you, Nancy Ophie of Tilden, for sending in this picture of some clouds outside Wellfleet, Nebraska. Amazing storm structure we saw here. Some pretty intense thunderstorms earlier this week. And you see this one, big drop, big lowering in the storm there. So great picture. Thank you, Nancy, again. Looking ahead, northeast Nebraska, 88 there on Friday, and temperatures cooling off to 76 by Sunday. And they're rising back up to 89 and 93 by Wednesday may have some showers there possible. Southeast Nebraska, fairly similar, as 86 degrees on Friday. Saturday, Sunday, 70s, cooling off quite a bit there with showers possible on Saturday. And then warming back up as you go throughout the week yet again. And by Wednesday and Thursday, 88 and 94 with showers possible there on Wednesday. Central Nebraska, pretty warm out there, 86. And then cooling ever so slightly, 76 degrees by Sunday with some overcast conditions possible. And then as you go throughout the week yet again, 83 on Tuesday and 90s by Wednesday and Thursday, 93 and 92. Pretty warm for our folks there. Northwest Nebraska starting pretty warm, 93 degrees. And then cooling quite a bit, so 68 by Sunday with overcast clouds. And then shooting back up by the time you reach Wednesday, almost 100 degrees there, 98 degrees. And then 92 on Thursday. And southwest Nebraska, 89, cooling to 74. And then shooting back up there Wednesday and Thursday as well, almost 100 on Wednesday yet again.
1: From a tradition-rich event based in Omaha to the latest craze for kids who love a newer, more up-tempo version of the game, two of the hottest tickets in all of baseball are happening in Nebraska this weekend.
2: The nation are heading to Omaha for the College World Series. NCN's Jake Bartecki joins us. Jake, this is quite a spectacle every single year, and I'm sure it will be once again.
3: One of my favorite things to cover and all of the great things I'm lucky to do for work, I mean, the College World Series is always up there whenever I can get up there for a few games. You know, it's interesting this season, and I think you've sort of seen this changing of the guard. For a long time, you know, it was all teams from California, it was teams from Florida, it was teams from Arizona. Well, right now, you don't have any from those three states. And I think it's the first time since like the 70s that we haven't had a team from California or Florida. It's all kind of about the Southeast and the SEC. I mean, you've got Alabama and Troy, obviously from Alabama, Georgia, Oklahoma, Ole Miss, Texas representing the SEC. West Virginia is, you know, kind of the furthest north team. And then, you know, you've got North Carolina as well, who's an ACC team, but still kind of in that southeastern quadrant of the country. So I think that's a gradual change you've seen from time to time. As far as, you know, who I think has the edge, I don't really know. You know, I think all of these teams, I think maybe without the exception of Troy, are all really strong and can probably beat each other any single day. If I had to pick, I probably would go Alabama or Georgia, just because I think I've seen the most of them this season, and they both seem to have good pitching, which always kind of seems to be paramount at this point in the season.
2: You mentioned pitching, you mentioned Alabama. Grand Island's own Tyler Fay is a pitcher for Alabama, so there's one rooting interest for Nebraskans. We got another central Nebraska connection. Cal Higgins is a reliever for the Texas Longhorns. Now, I know Texas is not necessarily something that Nebraskans can really get behind, but we can also root for Cal Higgins in his individual success.
3: It's hard for Nebraskans to get behind the SEC sometimes in general, but particularly when Texas is involved. But yeah, I mean, I think that's a great point. I mean, you know, you talk about a Grand Island alum, guys from Central Nebraska. If you're looking for a team to support, why not support one of the local guys who's playing on one of the biggest stages in college baseball and who just a few years ago might have been playing at your local Legion Field?
2: And normally, this would be the hottest ticket for baseball in town until this weekend. The Savannah Bananas are coming to Lincoln.
3: They are indeed. I will not be there. I think a lot of people like the Savannah Bananas. It's never been up my alley. But if you're going, enjoy it. If that's your thing, love every second of it.
2: I do like that they tried to create the national pastime and take it for a spin and sure. Try some new things. And it's certainly hit.
3: Yeah, it has. I mean, you know, isn't one of the rules if a fan catches a foul ball on the fly or off a bounce that batters out? I mean, that's one of them. And, you know, it's just, I'm a baseball purist. And, of course, I say that, but I'm in favor of challenging balls and strikes and all that kind of stuff. So, you know, I'll stick to watching the White Sox, who are having a great season.
2: We're all evolving in our tastes for how the game is supposed to be played. Speaking of playing a game, how about the Nebraska men's basketball? Another neutral site contest when they're taking on Butler.
3: Yeah, you could kind of plan a couple of vacations around their road schedule. Maybe you want to go to a road game or a neutral site game. They'll have one in Kansas City, and they'll obviously have this one in Chicago. I believe it's November 22nd. They'll take on Butler. I know the Bears are in town that same Sunday. I don't know if the timing will lie, but you know, there's a lot of Chicago sports fans that are also Husker fans. I'm a Chicagoan. I probably, if I am able to go cover that game, we'll try to see if the Bulls or the Blackhawks or somebody are in town. But I encourage people to go check out the city. Can't promise the weather is going to be great November 22nd in Chicago, but you know, it's a fun city to tour. And if you get to see the Huskers while you're there, why not?
2: Every time you say Chicago, the accent returns.
3: I've heard that before a little bit. Yeah.
2: And CN's Jake Bartecki. Thanks for the time.
3: You bet. Thanks, Dave.
1: The extreme heat will be leaving us for at least the next couple of days, plus some chances for rain, possibly over the weekend. Owen Snodgrass joins us once again with a look at the forecast.
0: Well, a stormy start to the day here on Thursday probably woke many Nebraskans up pretty early here. And, I mean, tonight, Thursday night, going to be pretty cool compared to what we're used to this time of year. 40s and 50s, usually not this cool out in June, but we will take it. And with it, clear skies, a beautiful night there Thursday night and early Friday morning. So get out, enjoy that weather if you haven't already, as we usually don't see this much in June. So a great night lies ahead. But tomorrow, temperatures on Friday getting up to 80s and 90s across a large portion of the state. Cooler to your southeast, but warming as you head west, especially up in northwest Nebraska, where Scottsbluff may see temperatures reach 93 degrees. Imperial 90, Valentine, and Shatter 91 degrees out there. Could be pretty warm. And we have plenty of sunshine to go around all across the state. So make sure you bring some water or sunscreen along if you had anything planned there on Friday, as it could be a pretty toasty one. And UV rays might be pretty strong out there.
1: One year ago, the Nebraska Board of Regents decided on a 5% system-wide tuition increase, moving to an 8.5% bump in 2 years. Now there's a chance it goes up another 4.25% this year. This lands within a similar window as when the Regents were asking department heads and administrations to make cuts at their schools. The Regents are getting together next week to discuss the budget for the upcoming fiscal year. There will be a small increase in funding provided by the state, less than 2/3 of 1%, along with a cut of $5 million for biomedical research funding, according to a release from the University of Nebraska. Among the items set to be approved is the merit-based pay for Dr. Jeff Gold. He recently declined the previous increase as the system was tasked with those budgetary cuts, and the findings for his raise came at a time of contention. The Regents are also set to approve the renaming of Rhonda Revelle Field, even with the announcement already celebrated at Bolin Stadium. The meeting can be streamed live on the University of Nebraska website. Hundreds of local students are trading part of their summer break for a chance to explore some new interests. More than 300 elementary and middle school students are spending part of June on UNK's campus through the annual Loper Launch Summer Enrichment Program. Organizers say the goal is to keep students engaged during the summer while encouraging them to try something new. Workshops are led by UNK faculty, current students, and area educators with hands-on activities designed to be fun and educational.
4: Everyone is welcome to come to Loper Launch, and they can take classes that they choose. It's not like where you're going and you're doing this no matter what. You get to choose if maybe you want to be in something a little more sporty, or maybe you want to do an art class, maybe you want to do something sciencey, or maybe your mom just wants you to try something sciencey. So I think that's getting those kids to do things that they really enjoy, but also things that they're not used to doing, like outside the box a little bit.
1: The program draws students from more than 30 schools across the area, continuing through June.

0: 26th. A family from South Omaha is grieving after a father drowned at Fremont State Lakes over the weekend. Now they're asking for help to bring him back to Mexico for burial. 32-year-old Abraham Gonzalez died Saturday during a family outing at Fremont State Lakes. His wife says the family was enjoying the water when a ball floated further out into the lake. Gonzalez and his 13-year-old son went after it. Moments later, family members realized someone was drowning and Gonzalez was missing. They began searching for him while someone else called 911. His family is raising money to return his body to Mexico so his parents can say their final goodbye.
1: I don't think it took long for emergency crews to get there, but it felt like a long time before they found him. We're going to take him back to Mexico, and my children and I will be going with him. If anyone...
0: The family says any donation is appreciated as they work to cover funeral and transportation expenses. They remember Gonzalez as a hardworking husband and a father who leaves behind a wife, a 13-year-old son, and a 4-year-old daughter. It's been 1 year since the immigration raid at Glen Valley Foods in Omaha, an operation resulting in the detention of 76 people. Community leaders, business owners, and families gathering to reflect on the impact. Dozens were at La Plaza de la Raza to mark 1 year since the raid. Speakers included family members of those detained, community advocates, and business leaders who say many families continue to face fear and uncertainty. The Nebraska Hispanic Chamber of Commerce says some businesses never recovered from the economic impact, with 6 closing in the months following. Community leaders also encourage residents to support immigrant families and local businesses still feeling the effects 365 days later.
2: The hardest part was the fear and uncertainty. Suddenly, my siblings and I were without our mom, and I felt responsible for stepping up and taking care of them as my mom was our sole provider. For an entire month, my innocent mom, who had never had any contact with law enforcement whatsoever, was suddenly taken like a criminal and taken away from us.
0: Omaha Mayor John Ewing Jr. was also at the event, proclaiming June as Immigrant Heritage Month, while declaring June 10th a day of joy in Omaha.
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5: Well, Thursday started pretty intense across Nebraska here, but Thursday night and early Friday morning, much milder conditions. We see that with our temperatures here, 40s and 50s as our lows, basically all across the state. Not too normal for this time of year in June. We're usually much muggier and warmer, so we will take it. And we see this clear skies all across the state as well. A great combo. Great time to get out and enjoy those weather conditions tonight. And we see it even more with the Storm Prediction Center's outlook. Not a drop of severe weather is expected here on Thursday night and early Friday morning. Looking at to Friday, temperatures will soar back up into 80s, especially out in eastern Nebraska, mid-80s there. And out in western and northwest Nebraska, 90s. So pretty warm for our folks out there, where lots of sunshine is expected as well all across the state. But out in eastern Nebraska, we are expecting the possibility of some general thunderstorms. Some pop-up showers or thunderstorms are possible. Not expecting anything too severe, but if you're in that light green area, just be wary if you are outdoors or have outdoor plans. Looking ahead, you see that system pushing off as we go throughout the next couple of days. And then come around time Saturday, we may see some more showers or storms pop up in eastern Nebraska. And we've seen with all this rain some much needed improvements to our drought condition and drought monitor across the state, especially up here across the northern portion of the state. Saw a good improvement up there near Yankton, good improvement down near Grand Island, and over near Sydney we also saw some more improvements to our drought. So we will take the rain anytime.
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13: More than 150 of Nebraska's top high school rodeo athletes are in Valentine this week for the state finals. And the final go will air right here on News Channel Nebraska Saturday afternoon. NCN's Casey Weinberg takes us to day one of the competition.
14: Aim. Shoot for a state title. The Nebraska High School Rodeo Association state finals kicked off Wednesday in Valentine with the rifle and trap competition along with the queen contest.
15: I just find it fun to go every weekend, hang out with more people than just your friends at school.
14: For Kanan Grant of Hyannis.
16: It's pretty laid back, but it's pretty fun.
14: And Blaine Frizzle of Bassett. It's their first time competing at the state finals.
16: Because I really enjoy the outdoors. I love being out here and I love to hunt, and this is something to do in the off season while I don't hunt. So
14: the finals run through Saturday, with most rodeo events getting underway Thursday.
17: So it's really fun to watch these kids at the end of the year. They've worked hard all year long. They've been busy with part-time jobs, school, everything, and they get to come and compete against the top 30 in each event, and then we take our top 4 to nationals.
14: For the next 3 years, the state's top high school rodeo athletes will come to this location, the Cherry County Fairgrounds in Valentine.
17: This is a really big event for Valentine to host. We have over Just contestants alone, we have 150 contestants. So that means they bring their mom, their dad, their siblings, their grandpa and grandma, friends and family. So really the economic boost to Valentine is huge for the 4 days.
14: Even if they don't win a state title, these competitors are still shooting for skills that last a lifetime.
16: It's a skill that you can use throughout your whole life, along with golf. You know, it's not like football or basketball. Well, you're probably gonna age out eventually, but shooting, some of my best friends that I shoot with are all way older than I am.
14: And if you're not able to make it to the rodeo finals live, you will be able to catch it live on News Channel Nebraska on Saturday from 1 to 4 p.m. In Valentine, Casey Wenenberg, News Channel Nebraska.
13: Some of the best from Northeast Nebraska are descending on Norfolk this week for another Night Under the Lights. 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
18: It's a scene you only see once a year. Helmets and decals from across Northeast Nebraska lining up on the same field, trading rivalries for one last ride together. Johnny Ostermeyer of Crofton is head coach of the red team in the Northeast Nebraska All-Star Football Classic. He says it's a rare opportunity to directly coach the area's top talent.
19: A lot of great athletes from a lot of different schools, kids you get to see highlights of during different through the weeks, and now you get a chance to go see them in person, actually coach them in person.
18: With only a few days before kickoff, Ostermeyer says he's keeping the playbook simple.
19: So I'm not sitting here recoaching things, doing a little bit different. You know, we switched a few things here and there, but the kids are picking it up really fast.
18: For players like O'Neill's Grady Wilkie, who will play at Hastings College, the scheme feels familiar.
20: It's a bunch of stuff we did back in O'Neill, but there's also a bunch of stuff you kind of have to come back to, whether it's new.
18: Beyond the X's and O's, recent rivals are now becoming friends.
21: Yeah, it's definitely fun to like see their perspective on when they played you and tell them when you played them, especially like the Hardington kids. Like, we played them all the time, and it's fun being on the same team finally. We beat them most of the time, but like this past year, they beat us.
18: That includes St. Mary's tight end and defensive end Lane Bybee, sharing a huddle with former state championship foes.
21: That's really cool. You know, we some Wynot kids here played in the state championships. Get to play a whole nother game, basically, so it's really exciting.
18: Whether it's a springboard to college or one last chance to suit up, the goal remains the same.
21: This will be my last time playing football, so I'm just excited. You know, I'm ready to have fun.
18: In Norfolk, Tyler Murphy, News Channel Nebraska.
22: Former foes are now set to become teammates this Friday at the Northeast Nebraska All-Star Football Classic. This game pits kids from across Nebraska on two teams, red and white. After a week of practice, the teams face off at Memorial Field in Norfolk.
23: I haven't really played against any of these guys before, so it's nice to meet them, all new faces. It's awesome to see the talent in the area.
22: Players will not only have to learn a new playbook, but also a new personnel set. This game combines players from 11-man, 8-man, and 6-man football into one unit. Despite the challenge, the players are excited to learn how an 11-man team operates.
24: You know, as a football lover, I love learning anything about football as I can. It's like, you know, unique opportunity, and I'm really grateful for it.
22: The white team coach, Chris Kuser, who also coaches Norfolk Panther football, is excited for the opportunity this game brings, not only for himself, but for all of his players.
25: That's always the challenge, is just be able to get the kids just to, you know, focus on, you know, just kind of meeting each other and just kind of hanging out together and just, you know, doing all the stuff, eating together and, you know, playing some games together and just talking and just doing everything you possibly can just to get them to hang out and just really enjoy this experience, because this is something they'll carry through the rest of their lives.
22: The game kicks off at 7 p.m. and will be televised on News Channel Nebraska. In Norfolk, I'm Oliver Begeman, News Channel Nebraska.
13: Well, much mild conditions out here Thursday night and early Friday morning, where we've got lows in the 40s and 50s all across the state. Cooler as you head up into northern and northwest Nebraska, maybe 60 degrees out there near Omaha, but pleasant night nonetheless. And we've got clear skies as well, so we don't usually see this combo much, especially in June, so make sure to make the most of it. We look ahead, looking out here, storm predictions there, not a drop of severe weather expected tonight as well. So
0: great night yet again. Get out and enjoy that night, as June will probably get much muggier and warmer than we will see here Thursday night. Looking on to Friday, temperature

0: Temperatures jumping up into mid 80s, upper 80s across the state, and even 90s up in northwest Nebraska and southwest Nebraska. So it could be a pretty toasty one, where we've got plenty of sun to go around for our folks there as well. Could be pretty hot out there. Make sure to have some sunscreen and water if you're going outdoors there on Friday. But we do have the possibility of some showers or thunderstorms, stray showers or thunderstorms out there in eastern and southern Nebraska. General risk of thunderstorms, not expecting anything too severe, but something to be wary of. Looking ahead, you can see that system moving out there as we go later on this week. And then by the time Saturday rolls around, possibly some more popping up there in central and eastern Nebraska. And we've gotten plenty of rain over the past few days, or a good amount, but still need some to improve our drought. We saw some improvement across the northern portion of the state, down near Grand Island and out near Sydney, but we will welcome even more rain as we go throughout this month as well. And this favorite segment of the week, picture of the week, brought to you by Obermiller Seamless. And thank you, Nancy Ophie of Tilden, for sending in this picture of some clouds outside Wellfleet, Nebraska. Amazing storm structure we saw here. Some pretty intense thunderstorms earlier this week. And you see this one, big drop, big lowering in the storm there. So great picture. Thank you, Nancy, again. Looking ahead, northeast Nebraska, 88 there on Friday, and temperatures cooling off to 76 by Sunday, and they're rising back up to 89 and 93 by Wednesday may have some showers there possible. Southeast Nebraska, fairly similar, as 86 degrees on Friday. Saturday, Sunday, 70s, cooling off quite a bit there with showers possible on Saturday. And then warming back up as you go throughout the week yet again. And by Wednesday and Thursday, 88 and 94 with showers possible there on Wednesday. Central Nebraska, pretty warm out there, 86. And then cooling ever so slightly, 76 degrees by Sunday with some overcast conditions possible. And then as you go throughout the week yet again, 83 on Tuesday and 90s by Wednesday and Thursday, 93 and 92. Pretty warm for our folks there. Northwest Nebraska starting pretty warm, 93 degrees. And then cooling quite a bit, so 68 by Sunday with overcast clouds. And then shooting back up by the time you reach Wednesday, almost 100 degrees there, 98 degrees. And then 92 on Thursday. And southwest Nebraska, 89, cooling to 74. And then shooting back up there Wednesday and Thursday as well, almost 100 on Wednesday yet again.
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0: The former Husker and now member of the softball coaching staff becomes only the second Husker in history to be in contention for the national award, joining Denise Day, who did it in 1985. Fromm was the captain for arguably the greatest season in Nebraska softball history as they won 52 games, with the senior doing the heavy lifting in the circle, going 21-6 with a 1.37 ERA. She also had a nation-leading 12 saves, tying a Big Ten single-season record and setting a new one for the program. At the plate, Fromm hit 403 and 20 home runs, becoming the first Nebraska softball player to ever go back-to-back with 20 or more dingers in back-to-back seasons. Oh, and she announced at the end of the year she was pregnant while doing much of this. The Collegiate Woman Athlete of the Year and the Class of 2026 Honda Cup is being broadcast live July 27th starting at 6 p.m. Central on CBS Sports Network. Drew Grigo is racking up the postseason awards as another outlet recognized his stellar freshman campaign. Grigo is a first-team freshman All-American in the eyes of Perfect Game, becoming the third Husker under head coach Will Bolt to receive this type of honor. In his 53 outings, Grigo hit 326 for the Huskers, driving in 44 and tying a freshman school record with three doubles in one game at Creighton. The product out of Bellevue West had 17 multi-hit outings and had a 948 OPS. Thanks for making NCN your choice for coverage of local stories mattering to you. From Norfolk to Valentine, Sydney to towns in the southeast, and right here in the Tri-Cities, we are News Channel Nebraska. 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

0: Well, hello there and good morning. It's Friday, June 12th, and you're watching News Channel Nebraska. My name's Eric McKay. Thank you so much for joining us. Coming up for you this hour, more growth in the South Fork fire, but more containment as well. The latest on the firefighting efforts coming up. And he wants to be an independent candidate for Congress. We'll talk to the man who says he believes he can get it done in Nebraska. That story and much more coming up. But first, things warming back up as we get into the weekend. Details now from Michael J. Anthony in your AccuWeather forecast.
1: A Fabu Friday out there, just perfect summer weather. Even though it's not officially summer for another week, it certainly feels like it. 80s and 90s. All across the state, comfortable humidity, there's a little breeze, lots of sunshine. Get out and enjoy it, because as you know in Nebraska, it won't last long. Tonight we'll be dropping down into the 50s in the north and out west 60s for most of the eastern part of the state. Should be a pretty calm, mild overnight, few sprinkles along that I-29 corridor, maybe even a rumble of thunder or two, nothing severe, certainly. As we get into your Saturday, big time cold front moving in the northwest part of the state. Highs only in the 60s, 70s and 80s for the rest of Nebraska. Most of you'll be seeing a relatively sunny day, but the southeast part of the state, showers and storms. We've got another cold front and then a big warm front coming in your extended forecast.
0: We'll have your full forecast coming up later this hour. First though, let's take a look at our top headlines today. Firefighters continue to make slow but steady progress in the battle to control the South Fork fire in the Nebraska Panhandle. The fire burning near Crawford has now grown to over 28,000 acres. But the Rocky Mountain Complex Incident Management Team said yesterday evening they've now contained about 7% of the blaze, mostly on the west side near where the fire started. A total of 145 personnel have been assigned to the fire. That includes National Guard members, aviation resources, and ground crews. Firefighters worked throughout the day to protect the areas at risk near Crawford and Fort Robinson. Officials say, though, dry vegetation, rough terrain, critical fire weather continue to hinder their suppression efforts. Evacuation orders remain in place for Fort Robinson State Park and parts of Crawford, including the local assisted living

0: shooting facility. Thankfully, so far, there have been no reports of any injuries. One man looking to traverse 3,800 miles on foot across the United States got to Nebraska at the wrong time. Bernie Krause has undertaken a hike of the Great American Rail Trail, normally reserved for people on bicycles. It's not often that a hiker chooses to take the path. He left the reflecting pool in Washington, D.C. in late March and has plodded through more than half the country. He arrived in the Cornhusker State at Omaha, trekking to Lincoln, veering north to Columbus and then Norfolk before walking along and near Highway 275 and Highway 20. The trail stays along the northern portion of the state the rest of the way, and his timing lined up with the South Fork fire igniting in northwest Nebraska. That's forced Krause to take a detour off the path, but he says it's still been a rewarding experience.
1: I'm not too far away from the fire. It's over here in the distance. I'm in cattle country now, having just gone through some agricultural land, and I'm taking some backcountry roads into the mystery of the unknown. I'm enjoying my time out here in Nebraska, learning more about myself through all the interactions I have with the great people of the state. So I'm taking a detour around, and that's the beauty of a long distance trip and journey, is that you never know what you're to expect, and you have to adapt to it. And so people around here are also adapting to it.
0: Krause is also field verifying the trail with GPS. That gives Hiking America more data. For future hikers who want to make the journey, you can follow the trek on Facebook. Search Bernhard Krause with two S's. A Norfolk native is selling himself as an independent alternative in Nebraska's first congressional district race. Tyler Murphy has more.
2: The race for Nebraska's first congressional district is heating up as independent candidate Austin Allman brings his campaign to his hometown of Norfolk for a town hall Thursday night.
3: I assume most of you know my name already, but I'm Austin Allman. I'm running for Congress as an independent.
4: The 28-year-old investigative reporter pitched his message to a room of about 50 people gathered at the VFW.
3: So the last time this country was in this sort of position, where a handful of large corporations and the politicians that they have bought owned our politics, was the late 1800s.
4: Allman, who recently launched his independent bid, emphasized his roots in the working class, noting that both of his parents worked for years on the line at the local Tyson's food meatpacking plant. He targeted both major parties during the meeting, criticizing incumbent Republican Mike Flood for accepting corporate PAC money, while taking aim at Democratic nominee Chris Backmire's background in the U.S. State Department.
5: And when I looked up from all of that and I saw the two career politicians who largely agree on the same things that most people are furious about in our country, I wasn't going to stand for it anymore.
4: Allman's campaign recently received an endorsement from Democratic U.S. Senate nominee Cindy Burbank. However, the Nebraska Democratic Party is pushing back, calling Allman a spoiler candidate whose late run will only split the vote. Allman said he thinks otherwise.
5: And I think that gradually the propaganda that has really been pushed hard at people will fade. And I think people from across the political spectrum are going to join this coalition and we're going to win.
4: To get his name on the November ballot, Allman must collect at least 2,000 valid signatures from District 1 voters by August 3rd.
5: Honestly, excited to say we're halfway there. It's been 4 weeks. We have 2 months left. And so we are going to keep running through the red tape. I don't imagine we're going to try to get our petitions in super early, because we're going to try to collect 4,000, heck, 5,000, 6,000 if we can, because both parties are going to be challenging them as hard as they can.
4: In Norfolk, Tyler Murphy, News Channel Nebraska.
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0: Another round of severe thunderstorms barreled through parts of the central U.S., already lashed by severe weather this week. Reed Binion has more.
10: Yeah.
11: A massive funnel cloud caught on camera in Illinois Thursday.
12: Oh, brother.
11: The suspected tornado tearing through the city of Streeter, leaving horrendous damage in its wake. A man trapped in the rubble after the storm leveled a home.
12: Oh my God, are you okay?
13: I think I got a broken leg.
12: You got a broken leg?
13: I think so.
12: Oh my God.
11: A photojournalist in the area moving debris to try and free the man.
12: Which leg?
13: This one.
12: That one?
14: We think his leg is broken.
11: Police officers arriving a short time later.
15: We got a door back here we can put him on.
11: That suspected tornado was just one of several reported twisters that carved up parts of the Midwest as severe weather slammed areas already battered by previous storms this week. There was also a possible tornado caught on camera in Lewistown, Illinois. Another one in the same state captured on video in Washburn. And yet another one seen here in Indiana. Severe weather struck other parts of the region as well, including several cities in Iowa. Parts of the state got hit with 70 to 90 mile per hour wind gusts. The violent weather turning deadly in the city of Des Moines, where police say a 54-year-old man was killed after being struck by a tree that broke apart and fell in a homeless encampment as storms moved through the city. I'm Reed Binion reporting.
0: Two kids are safe after their raft was blown into Lake McConaughey by strong winds yesterday morning. Keystone Lemoyne Fire and Rescue said they got a call a few minutes after 10 a.m. for a raft with two boys being blown away on the north side of the lake. Winds were at about 40 miles an hour out of the northwest at the time of the call. When officials arrived, the boys were in the middle of the lake wearing life jackets, but exhausted and hypothermic. Authorities say the two boys were returned safely to their mothers and units were back at the station less than 90 minutes later. A Gordon man has reached a plea agreement after being charged with multiple counts of child sexual assault. 45-year-old Joshua Lieberman pleaded no contest to three counts in Cherry County District Court. A report of sexual abuse of a minor led to a search warrant at Lieberman's house back in October. The victim told authorities Lieberman started taking pictures of her that were sexual in nature when she was 8 and began sexually assaulting her when she was 12. Authorities are investigating possible other cases connected to the crimes. Lieberman faces a potential 73 years in prison when he's sentenced. Nebraskans will not be voting on a major packet of election and property tax reforms this November. The group Advocates for All Nebraskans has pulled the plug on its 5 statewide ballot petitions. The volunteer-led campaign was targeting property tax cuts, hand-counted paper ballots, and ending Nebraska's split electoral college system. Organizer Eric Underwood cited volunteer fatigue and clashes with who he said were out-of-state paid petitioners as reasons for the halt. However, Underwood says the group's not giving up. They plan to launch a more localized petition drive in Lincoln in the coming days. Back to hotter temperatures today, maybe some storms early in the day tomorrow. Details next in your AccuWeather forecast. 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
18: Detection out there for your Friday, as we'll see highs in the 80s and 90s all across the state. So nice warm temps, humidity is low, some breeze out there, just perfect outdoor weather. Get out and enjoy it, because some change is coming, and isn't that always the case around here? As we get into your Friday night, we'll start to see a little bit more of that cold front creep in the northwest, and it's going to stay there into Saturday with lows in the 50s, 60s for most of the rest of the state. A mild overnight with a few showers and storms along the Iowa state line there up in the northeast as well. Nothing severe is expected. As we mentioned, that cold front is going to be sticking around northwest Nebraska tomorrow with highs only in the 60s. 70s and 80s for most of us. We'll also see lots of sunshine all across the state, the only exception being pretty much the eastern third of the state going to be seeing some showers and storms. There is a chance for a little bit of severe weather, particularly from Kearney out to the Iowa state line there. Maybe a little bit of hail, high winds, tornado risk is low, but there is a chance for some strong storms on your Saturday. Some of us going to be seeing that on Sunday as that cold front continues to sweep across the state. But be warned, summer is going to come roaring back by the middle of next week with some super hot temps. That's coming up in your extended forecast.
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6: Welcome back to News Channel Nebraska. Let's take a look at some other top stories today. A mistrial last week in the case against a man charged with misdemeanor motor vehicle homicide will be the end of the road. The case against Thomas Jordan, who was driving the snowplow that accidentally hit and killed Trooper Kyle McCasey, who was working the scene of a crash, is being dismissed. The Cass County attorney said they're no longer pursuing the case against the Palmyra man after speaking with family members, witnesses, and jurors. Jordan pleaded not guilty. The trial ended last week in a mistrial with the jurors unable to decide on innocence or guilt. McCasey was a 10-year veteran with the Nebraska State Patrol who was recently enshrined at the National Law Enforcement Memorial, along with several members of the Nebraska State Patrol in attendance. One of the largest and most popular brewers in Nebraska is ceasing operations on the craft beer front. Zipline Brewing Company posted to social media that they're closing their tap room, beer lounge, and ending their brewing operations effective immediately. The post says they brewed millions of pints over more than a decade and created meaningful jobs. Zipline says while the beer operations will no longer exist, they will still exist as a restaurant-focused organization, keeping the Zipline Tap and Grill open in North Lincoln. They opened back in 2012, brewing 13 different beers. A longtime summer tradition, bringing a central Nebraska village together for a long weekend of food, music, and family events. The small-town celebration back for another year, the Amherst Jubilee, returning with a full weekend of activities for all ages. Organizers say the event's grown each year since they took it over 5 years ago. The goal was to create something fun for families.
7: Jubilee is just the town celebration where everybody comes together. We just wanted something for our kids and the town and the community and to just bring joy to all.
6: But organizers say the Jubilee also helps to give back to the local community.
7: Every year we have the sixth grade class comes down or junior high kids and they help in the park. We've been able to Jubilee funds to pay to get the community center painted on the outside. We put the new signs outside of town. So anything we're able to make, we just try to give back to the community.
6: The 4-day celebration began last night. It'll feature everything from turtle races and fireworks to a parade and community run before wrapping up on Sunday. We might be getting one more wave of storms this weekend before things cool down a bit. Details next in your AccuWeather forecast. 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
6: Welcome to the fifth step in our 5-step work week program. Some people call it a Friday, and most would call this perfection detection today. We got some nice warm summery temps, even though summer officially is still a week away. It will definitely be feeling like the kind of summer that we know and love, with highs in the 80s all across the state, a little warmer up in the northwest corner. Get ready, that's going to be one of the cooler parts of the state over the next few days. So enjoy your warmth, really comfortable humidity today. Some places are going to be seeing some light breezes, maybe up to 30 miles an hour, but just outstanding summer weather. So get out and enjoy it, because as you know, it won't last long. As we get into tonight, we talked about that cold front that's moving into northwest Nebraska with lows in the 50s, 60s for the most of us. It'll be a relatively mild overnight from northeast down to southeast Nebraska. A few rumbles of thunder and some showers. Nothing severe expected yet. Saturday, that could be the case. We'll get to that in a moment. As we look at your Saturday, that cold front that we talked about sticking around northwest Nebraska with highs only in the 60s. 70s for most of the state, a few pockets seeing 80s, and we talked about those storms. Yeah, southeast Nebraska, in fact, all the way out to almost south central Nebraska, going to be seeing some storms, and some of them could be in the strong to severe variety with some hail, with some high winds. Tornado risk is low, though, but to be alert and have ways to stay notified for the storms on Saturday. As the cold front continues to move across the state, we will be seeing, as you can see, for northeast Nebraska, a little bit cooler of a Sunday with highs only in the 70s, but it'll be warming up quickly as summer comes roaring back by next Wednesday. Highs in the 80s for most of the week, and it'll also bring with it a few sprinkles midweek as well. Southeast Nebraska also seeing those storms that we mentioned, and that's cooling things off for the rest of the weekend, but heating up big time by Wednesday with the chance for more precipitation as we get up to around 90 midweek. Central Nebraska seeing a wet weekend Saturday and Sunday, along with those cooler temps, but back up into the 90s by Wednesday, and should settle down a little bit after that into more consistent summer temperatures, at least for this time of year anyway. Northwest, as we mentioned, that coolest part of the state with highs only in the 60s on Sunday, but then by midweek, going to be one of the hottest parts of the state. We'll get to the hottest in just a moment. Yeah, but you'll be up into the mid-90s and
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0: while as we get into the first official weekend of summer. That hottest part of the state that we mentioned, southwest Nebraska. Some good news, they originally had anticipated triple digits for next Wednesday. Now they've simmered it down to mid-90s, but still going to be the hottest part of Nebraska. So after a little dip on Sunday with some cool temps and rain, it'll be feeling quite summery by midweek. 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
1: After 3 days of testimony and a full day of deliberations, the jury in a child abuse case in central Nebraska unable to reach a verdict. Brandon Shanahan has more on the story from Adams County.
2: In January 2024, a 10-month-old boy was flown to a hospital in Omaha to receive life-saving treatment on a traumatic brain injury. And today, a jury of 12 people could not come to a unanimous decision whether or not 24-year-old Jade Essink was at fault and should be convicted for the crime. During closing statements yesterday, we heard from the state making their case that the injuries suffered could not have been the result of an accident, conflicting with what Essink had told to police on the day of the incident. The defense, on the other hand, argued that the state had no evidence to dispute what Essink told police. They maintained the stance throughout the trial twice, filing a motion for directed verdict so the judge could bypass the jury and issue an acquittal. Ultimately, the motion was denied, and the jury could not unanimously agree to a guilty or not guilty verdict, resulting in a hung jury. The two sides will meet in about 30 days per the judge, and the state will have an opportunity to retry the case if they want to dismiss the charges or something in between. For News Channel Nebraska, I'm Brandon Shanahan.
1: This week marked 1 year since the immigration raid at Glen Valley Foods in Omaha, an operation that resulted in the detention of 76 people. Community leaders, business owners, and families gathered to reflect on the impact. Dozens gathered at La Plaza de la Raza to mark a year since the immigration raid. Speakers included family members of those detained, community advocates, and business leaders who say many families continue to face fear and uncertainty. The Nebraska Hispanic Chamber of Commerce said some businesses never recovered from the economic impact. Six businesses have closed in the months following the raid. Community leaders also encouraged residents to support immigrant families and local businesses that continue to feel the effects a year later.
3: The hardest part was the fear and uncertainty. Suddenly, my siblings and I were without our mom, and I felt responsible for stepping up and taking care of them as my mom was our sole provider. For an entire month, my innocent mom, who had never had any contact with law enforcement whatsoever, was suddenly taken like a criminal and taken away from us.
1: Omaha's Mayor John Ewing Jr. was also at the event, proclaiming June Immigrant Heritage Month, while declaring June 10th a day of joy in Omaha. The summer season means busier times ahead for a Southeast Nebraska Police Department. Beatrice Police say they recently saw a sharp increase in calls for service last month. Police Chief Jay Murphy joined Ask the Mayor on KWBE Radio this week, saying the department recently received an anonymous donation of a UTV. Murphy said that will be beneficial for the department in terms of getting officers more hands-on in the community.
4: I've been looking to get a UTV for quite a long time, so this donation was very much appreciated, and we should have that out on the street soon, but I just thought it was a great tool for, again, officers to get closer to the community.
5: Mm-hmm.
4: It's kind of a little bit different than cruising past them in a cruiser with their windows rolled up.
1: Beatrice Police also continue to utilize and encourage their new Project Lifesaver program. It's where someone who might wander away from guardians wears a GPS wristband that can help officers and caregivers track them down.
4: What happens is if you have someone who's wandering, tends to wander a lot, you put the watch on them. If they leave and you have no idea where they're at, you call us. We'll bring the technology out and track them. So we usually track them within 30 to 45 minutes.
1: There are 18 different Project Lifesaver programs across the state. A planned strikes in the Middle East didn't happen yesterday. The latest on the negotiations next. But first, Michael J. Anthony in your AccuWeather forecast.
0: A Fabu Friday out there, just perfect summer weather, even though it's not officially summer for another week.

0: certainly feels like it. 80s and 90s all across the state, comfortable humidity, there's a little breeze, lots of sunshine. Get out and enjoy it, because as you know, in Nebraska, it won't last long. Tonight we'll be dropping down into the 50s in the north and out west 60s for most of the eastern part of the state. Should be a pretty calm, mild overnight. Few sprinkles along that I-29 corridor, maybe even a rumble of thunder or two, nothing severe, certainly. As we get into your Saturday, big time cold front moving in the northwest part of the state. Highs only in the 60s, 70s and 80s for the rest of Nebraska. Most of you'll be seeing a relatively sunny day, but the southeast part of the state, showers and storms. We've got another cold front and then a big warm front coming in your extended forecast.
1: Work.
2: President Donald Trump announced he's canceling the strikes against Iran that were planned for last night. He indicated it's because the U.S. and Iran are negotiating the final points of a deal. Though Iranian officials have not confirmed anything, that's according to Islamic Revolutionary Guard Corps. Jen Sullivan has details on the possible peace plan.
3: Stocks rallying at the market's close Thursday afternoon as news of a possible peace deal between the U.S. and Iran looms.
4: It's a great deal for the United States and for the Middle East, and I think ultimately great for Iran.
3: President Donald Trump touting the progress in negotiations just hours after threatening the U.S. would launch strikes on Iran. But few details were released about all the terms in the deal.
4: Iran will in no way, shape, or form have a nuclear weapon or purchase a nuclear weapon.
3: That has been a key sticking point all along. But promises of a deal have been made before, and Iran's foreign ministry spokesperson said it was, quote, merely speculation.
5: This is apparently the 37th time that he has said that Iran's at the table, they're making a deal, and the war will be ended.
3: Oil prices dropping Thursday as investors react to the news.
6: While the market may believe this right now, there's still pressure building in the backdrop that if a deal doesn't land, there is more and more pressure every day that the strait remains closed.
3: Sunday marked 100 days since U.S. and Israeli forces first launched strikes on Iran. In that time, gas prices have surged roughly 40%. That's because maritime traffic through the Strait of Hormuz has essentially halted, cutting off 20% of the world's oil supply from global markets. The disruption in oil production has sent gas prices soaring. As of Thursday, the national average for a gallon of regular gas was $4.13, a far cry from the $2.98 before the war. Even if a deal is finalized, experts say it could take a while before drivers see gas prices at the pump come back down. I'm Jen Sullivan reporting.
2: While the future of the Democratic candidate remains in race, whether or not she'll run for the spot in Washington, D.C. this November, U.S. Senator Pete Ricketts will likely have at least one person running against him. Dan Osborne brought boxes of petitions to the Secretary of State's office yesterday, delivering over 12,700 signatures to be a qualified applicant on the general election ballot. The state requires a minimum of 4,000 signatures, at least 750 from each congressional district in the state. Osborne says he believes it's time for people from all parties to come together under a coalition to have a working class better represented in federal government.
7: I really want to fight to create a true free market with that competition will bring down costs. Because right now, I believe in the words of Abraham Lincoln, a government by and for the people. And right now it seems like it's a government for the 1% corporations. And that's certainly something I'm going to take to Washington, D.C. and fight for all these people that have built this country with their bare hands.
2: Osborne ran for Senate as an independent in 2024 against Senator Deb Fischer. Garnered nearly 437,000 votes. Fischer won by a 53-47 margin. As for Ricketts, he defeated Preston Love Jr. that same year by over 235,000 votes in a landslide. A year ago, the Nebraska Board of Regents decided on a 5% system-wide tuition increase, an 8.5% bump over 2 years. There's a chance it goes up another 4.25% this year as well. This comes about the same time as when the regents are asking department heads and administrations to make cuts at their schools. The regents getting together next week.

0: to discuss the budget for the upcoming fiscal year. There'll only be a small increase in funding provided by the state, less than 2/3 of 1%, along with a cut of $5 million for biomedical research funding. Among the items set to be approved is a merit-based pay system for President Dr. Jeff Gold. He recently declined a previous increase in pay. The Regents are also set to approve the renaming of Rhonda Revell Field, even with the announcement already having been celebrated at Boland Stadium. Hundreds of local students trading part of their summer break for a chance to explore new interests. More than 300 elementary and middle school students are spending part of June on UNK's campus through the annual Loper Launch Summer Enrichment Program. Organizers say the goal is to keep students engaged over the summer while encouraging them to try something new. The workshops are led by UNK faculty, current students, and area educators with hands-on activities designed to be both educational and fun.
1: Everyone is welcome to come to Loper Launch, and they can take classes that they choose. It's not like where you're going and you're doing this no matter what. You get to choose if maybe you want to be in something a little more sporty, or maybe you want to do an art class, maybe you want to do something sciencey, or maybe your mom just wants you to try something sciencey. So I think that's getting those kids to do things that they really enjoy, but also things that they're not used to doing, like outside the box.
0: The program draws students from more than 30 schools around the region and runs through June 26th. Well, things are warming back up today. Details next in your AccuWeather forecast. 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
4: Out there for your Friday, as we'll see highs in the 80s and 90s all across the state. So nice warm temps, humidity is low, some breeze out there, just perfect outdoor weather. Get out and enjoy it, because some change is coming, and isn't that always the case around here? As we get into your Friday night, we'll start to see a little bit more of that cold front creep in the northwest, and it's going to stay there into Saturday with lows in the 50s, 60s for most of the rest of the state. A mild overnight with a few showers and storms along the Iowa state line there up in the northeast as well. Nothing severe is expected. As we mentioned, that cold front is going to be sticking around northwest Nebraska tomorrow with highs only in the 60s. 70s and 80s for most of us. We'll also see lots of sunshine all across the state, the only exception being pretty much the eastern third of the state going to be seeing some showers and storms. There is a chance for a little bit of severe weather, particularly from Kearney out to the Iowa state line there. Maybe a little bit of hail, high winds, tornado risk is low, but there is a chance for some strong storms on your Saturday. Some of us going to be seeing that on Sunday as that cold front continues to sweep across the state. But be warned, summer is going to come roaring back by the middle of next week with some super hot temps. That's coming up in your extended forecast.
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0: Welcome back to News Channel Nebraska. Let's take another look at our top stories today. Firefighters continue to make slow but steady progress in the battle to control the South Fork Fire in the Nebraska Panhandle. The fire burning near Crawford has now grown to over 28,000 acres. But the Rocky Mountain Complex Incident Management Team said yesterday evening they've now contained about 7% of the blaze, mostly on the west side near where the fire started. A total of 145 personnel have been assigned to the fire. That includes National Guard members, aviation resources, and ground crews. Firefighters worked throughout the day to protect the areas at risk near Crawford and Fort Robinson. Officials say, though, dry vegetation, rough terrain, critical fire weather continue to hinder their suppression efforts. Evacuation orders remain in place for Fort Robinson State Park and parts of Crawford, including the local assisted living facility. Thankfully, so far, there have been no reports of any injuries. One man looking to traverse 3,800 miles on foot across the United States got to Nebraska at the wrong time. Bernie Krause has undertaken a hike of the Great American Rail Trail, normally reserved for people on bicycles. It's not often that a hiker chooses to take the path. He left the reflecting pool in Washington, D.C. in late March and has plodded through more than half the country. He arrived in the Cornhusker State at Omaha, trekking to Lincoln, veering north to Columbus and then Norfolk before walking along and near Highway 275 and Highway 20. The trail stays along the northern portion of the state the rest of the way, and his timing lined up with the South Fork Fire igniting in northwest Nebraska. That's forced Krause to take a detour off the path, but he says it's still been a rewarding experience.
13: I'm not too far away from the fire. It's over here in the distance. I'm in cattle country now, having just gone through some agricultural land.

0: land, and I'm taking some backcountry roads into the mystery of the unknown. I'm enjoying my time out here in Nebraska, learning more about myself through all the interactions I have with the great people of the state. So I'm taking a detour around, and that's the beauty of a long distance trip and journey, is that you never know what you're to expect, and you have to adapt to it. And so people around here are also adapting to it.
1: Kraus is also field verifying the trail with GPS. That gives Hiking America more data. For future hikers who want to make the journey, you can follow the trek on Facebook. Search Bernhard Kraus with two S's. A Norfolk native is selling himself as an independent alternative in Nebraska's first congressional district race. Tyler Murphy has more.
2: The race for Nebraska's first congressional district is heating up as independent candidate Austin Allman brings his campaign to his hometown of Norfolk for a town hall Thursday night.
3: I assume most of you know my name already, but I'm Austin Allman. I'm running for Congress as an independent.
4: The 28-year-old investigative reporter pitched his message to a room of about 50 people gathered at the VFW.
3: So the last time to this country was in this sort of position, where a handful of large corporations and the politicians that they have bought owned our politics, was the late 1800s.
4: Allman, who recently launched his independent bid, emphasized his roots in the working class, noting that both of his parents worked for years on the line at the local Tyson's food meatpacking plant. He targeted both major parties during the meeting, criticizing incumbent Republican Mike Flood for accepting corporate PAC money, while taking aim at Democratic nominee Chris Backmire's background in the U.S. State Department.
5: And when I looked up from all of that, and I saw the two career politicians who largely agree on the same things that most people are furious about in our country, I wasn't going to stand for it anymore.
4: Allman's campaign recently received an endorsement from Democratic U.S. Senate nominee Cindy Burbank. However, the Nebraska Democratic Party is pushing back, calling Allman a spoiler candidate whose late run will only split the vote. Allman said he thinks otherwise.
5: And I think that gradually the propaganda that has really been pushed hard at people will fade, and I think people from across the political spectrum are going to join this coalition, and we're going to win.
4: To get his name on the November ballot, Allman must collect at least 2,000 valid signatures from District 1 voters by August 3rd.
5: Honestly, excited to say we're halfway there. It's been 4 weeks. We have 2 months left. And so we are going to keep running through the red tape. I don't imagine we're going to try to get our petitions in super early, because we're going to try to collect 4,000, heck, 5,000, 6,000 if we can, because both parties are going to be challenging them as hard as they can.
4: In Norfolk, Tyler Murphy, News Channel Nebraska.
1: Jordy Fromm could be closing out her college career with the highest of honors. Details next in sports. 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
7: Step in our five-step work week program. Some people call it a Friday, and most would call this perfection detection today. We got some nice, warm, summery temps, even though summer officially is still a week away. It will definitely be feeling like the kind of summer that we know and love, with highs in the 80s all across the state, a little warmer up in the northwest corner. Get ready. That's going to be one of the cooler parts of the state over the next few days. So enjoy your warmth. Really comfortable humidity today. Some places are going to be seeing some light breezes, maybe up to 30 miles an hour, but just outstanding summer weather. So get out and enjoy it, because as you know, it won't last long. As we get into tonight, we talked about that cold front that's moving into northwest Nebraska with lows in the 50s, 60s for the most of us. It'll be a relatively mild overnight from northeast down to southeast Nebraska. A few rumbles of thunder and some showers, nothing severe expected yet. Saturday, that could be the case. We'll get to that in a moment. As we look at your Saturday, that cold front that we talked about sticking around northwest Nebraska with highs only in the 60s, 70s for most of the state, a few pockets seeing 80s, and we talked about those storms. Yeah, southeast Nebraska, in fact, all the way out to almost south central Nebraska, going to be seeing some storms, and some of them could be in the strong to severe variety, with some hail, with some high winds. Tornado risk is low, though, but to be alert and have ways to stay notified for the storms on Saturday. As the cold front continues to move across the state, we will be seeing, as you can see, for northeast Nebraska, a little bit cooler of a Sunday with highs only in the 70s, but it'll be warming up quickly as summer comes roaring back by next Wednesday, highs in the 80s for most of the week, and it'll also bring with it a few sprinkles midweek as well. Southeast Nebraska also seeing those storms that we mentioned, and that's cooling things off for the rest of the weekend, but heating up big time by Wednesday with the chance for more precipitation as we get up to around 90 midweek. Central Nebraska seeing a wet weekend Saturday and Sunday along with those cooler temps, but back up into the 90s by Wednesday and should settle down a little bit after that into more consistent summer temperatures, at least for this time of year anyway. Northwest, as we mentioned, that coolest part of the state with highs only in the 60s on Sunday, but then by midweek going to be one of the hottest parts of the state. We'll get to the hottest in just a moment. Yeah, but you'll be up into the mid-90s and should be staying warm for a while as we get into the first official weekend of summer. And that hottest part of the state that we mentioned, southwest Nebraska, some good news. They originally had anticipated triple digits for next Wednesday. Now they've simmered it down to mid-90s, but still going to be the hottest part of Nebraska. So after a little dip on Sunday with some cool temps and rain, it'll be feeling quite summery by midweek. 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

In sports, the national hits piling up for Jordy Fromm, now in consideration to be named Collegiate Woman Athlete of the Year. The former Husker and now member of the softball coaching staff is now just the second Husker ever to be in contention for the Honda Award. Denise Day was up for it in 1985. Fromm was the captain for perhaps the greatest year in Nebraska softball history, winning 52 games.

0: on CBS Sports. To baseball, Drew Greggo racking up some postseason awards, another outlet recognizing his stellar freshman season. Greggo, the first-team freshman All-American in the eyes of Perfect Game, becoming the third Husker under head coach Will Bolt to get that honor. In his 53 outings, Greggo hit 326 for the Huskers, drove in 44, tied a freshman school record with three doubles in a game against Creighton. The Bellevue West product had 17 multi-hit outings and a 948 OPS. And the 13th annual Northeast Nebraska All-Star Football Classic is today, and the white team ready to go. Oliver Begeman has more.
1: Former foes are now set to become teammates this Friday at the Northeast Nebraska All-Star Football Classic. This game pits kids from across Nebraska on two teams, red and white. After a week of practice, the teams face off at Memorial Field in Norfolk.
2: I haven't really played against any of these guys before, so it's nice to meet them, all new faces. It's awesome to see the talent in the area.
1: Players will not only have to learn a new playbook, but also a new personnel set. This game combines players from 11-man, 8-man, and 6-man football into one unit. Despite the challenge, the players are excited to learn how an 11-man team operates.
3: You know, as a football lover, I love learning anything about football as I can. It's like, you know, unique opportunity, and I'm really grateful for it.
1: The white team coach, Chris Kuser, who also coaches Norfolk Panther football, is excited for the opportunity this game brings, not only for himself, but for all of his players.
4: That's always the challenge, is just be able to get the kids just to, you know, focus on, you know, just kind of meeting each other and just kind of hanging out together and just, you know, doing all the stuff, eating together and, you know, playing some games together and just talking and just doing everything you possibly can just to get them to hang out and just really enjoy this experience, because this is something they'll carry through the rest of their lives.
1: The game kicks off at 7 p.m. and will be televised on News Channel Nebraska. In Norfolk, I'm Oliver Begeman, News Channel Nebraska.
0: Yeah, our live coverage of the game starts tonight, 6:45 Central, 5:45 Mountain. Can't wait. That's sports for your Friday. Stick around. We got more news and weather on the way. Thanks for joining us. Have a great weekend. 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

0: Well, hello there and good morning. It's Friday, June 12th, and you're watching News Channel Nebraska. My name's Eric McKay. Thank you so much for joining us. Coming up for you this hour, more growth in the South Fork fire, but more containment as well. The latest on the firefighting efforts coming up. And he wants to be an independent candidate for Congress. We'll talk to the man who says he believes he can get it done in Nebraska. That story and much more coming up. But first, things warming back up as we get into the weekend. Details now from Michael J. Anthony in your AccuWeather forecast.
1: A Fabu Friday out there, just perfect summer weather. Even though it's not officially summer for another week, it certainly feels like it. 80s and 90s. All across the state, comfortable humidity, there's a little breeze, lots of sunshine. Get out and enjoy it, because as you know in Nebraska, it won't last long. Tonight we'll be dropping down into the 50s in the north and out west 60s for most of the eastern part of the state. Should be a pretty calm, mild overnight. Few sprinkles along that I-29 corridor, maybe even a rumble of thunder or two, nothing severe certainly. As we get into your Saturday, big time cold front moving in the northwest part of the state. Highs only in the 60s, 70s and 80s for the rest of Nebraska. Most of you'll be seeing a relatively sunny day, but the southeast part of the state, showers and storms. We've got another cold front and then a big warm front coming in your extended forecast.
0: We'll have your full forecast coming up later this hour. First though, let's take a look at our top headlines today. Firefighters continue to make slow but steady progress in the battle to control the South Fork fire in the Nebraska Panhandle. The fire burning near Crawford has now grown to over 28,000 acres, but the Rocky Mountain Complex

0: Incident management team said yesterday evening they've now contained about 7% of the blaze, mostly on the west side near where the fire started. A total of 145 personnel have been assigned to the fire. That includes National Guard members, aviation resources, and ground crews. Firefighters worked throughout the day to protect the areas at risk near Crawford and Fort Robinson. Officials say, though, dry vegetation, rough terrain, critical fire weather continue to hinder their suppression efforts. Evacuation orders remain in place for Fort Robinson State Park and parts of Crawford, including the local assisted living facility. Thankfully, so far, there have been no reports of any injuries. One man looking to traverse 3,800 miles on foot across the United States got to Nebraska at the wrong time. Bernie Krause has undertaken a hike of the Great American Rail Trail, normally reserved for people on bicycles. It's not often that a hiker chooses to take the path. He left the reflecting pool in Washington, D.C. in late March and has plodded through more than half the country. He arrived in the Cornhusker state at Omaha, trekking to Lincoln, veering north to Columbus and then Norfolk before walking along and near Highway 275 and Highway 20. The trail stays along the northern portion of the state the rest of the way, and his timing lined up with the South Fork fire igniting in northwest Nebraska. That's forced Krause to take a detour off the path, but he says it's still been a rewarding experience.
1: I'm not too far away from the fire. It's over here in the distance. I'm in cattle country now, having just gone through some agricultural land, and I'm taking some backcountry roads into the mystery of the unknown. I'm enjoying my time out here in Nebraska, learning more about myself through all the interactions I have with the great people of this state. So I'm taking a detour around, and that's the beauty of a long-distance trip and journey, is that you never know what you're to expect, and you have to adapt to it. And so people around here are also adapting to it.
0: Krause is also field verifying the trail with GPS. That gives Hiking America more data. For future hikers who want to make the journey, you can follow the trek on Facebook. Search Bernhard Krause with two S's. A Norfolk native is selling himself as an independent alternative in Nebraska's first congressional district race. Tyler Murphy has more.
2: The race for Nebraska's first congressional district is heating up as independent candidate Austin Allman brings his campaign to his hometown of Norfolk for a town hall Thursday night.
3: I assume most of you know my name already, but I'm Austin Allman. I'm running for Congress as an independent.
4: The 28-year-old investigative reporter pitched his message to a room of about 50 people gathered at the VFW.
3: So the last time this country was in this sort of position, where a handful of large corporations and the politicians that they have bought owned our politics, was the late 1800s.
4: Allman, who recently launched his independent bid, emphasized his roots in the working class, noting that both of his parents worked for years on the line at the local Tyson's food meatpacking plant. He targeted both major parties during the meeting, criticizing incumbent Republican Mike Flood for accepting corporate PAC money while taking aim at Democratic nominee Chris Backmire's background in the U.S. State Department.
5: And when I looked up from all of that and I saw the two career politicians who largely agree on the same things that most people are furious about in our country, I wasn't going to stand for it anymore.
4: Allman's campaign recently received an endorsement from Democratic U.S. Senate nominee Cindy Burbank. However, the Nebraska Democratic Party is pushing back, calling Allman a spoiler candidate whose late run will only split the vote. Allman said he thinks otherwise.
5: And I think that gradually the propaganda that has really been pushed hard at people will fade. And I think people from across the political spectrum are going to join this coalition and we're going to win.
4: To get his name on the November ballot, Allman must collect at least 2,000 valid signatures from District 1 voters by August 3rd.
5: Honestly, excited to say we're halfway there. It's been 4 weeks. We have 2 months left. And so we are going to keep running through the red tape. I don't imagine we're going to try to get our petitions in super early, because we're going to try to collect 4,000, heck, 5,000, 6,000 if we can, because both parties are going to be challenging them as hard as

0: they can.
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2: Another round of severe thunderstorms barreled through parts of the central U.S., already lashed by severe weather this week. Reed Binion has more.
6: Yeah.
7: A massive funnel cloud caught on camera in Illinois Thursday.
8: Oh, brother.
7: The suspected tornado tearing through the city of Streeter, leaving horrendous damage in its wake. A man trapped in the rubble after the storm leveled a home.
8: Oh, my God. Are you okay?
9: I think I got a broken leg.
8: You got a broken leg?
9: I think so.
8: Oh my God.
7: A photojournalist in the area moving debris to try and free the man.
8: Which leg? That one?
10: I think his leg is broken.
7: Police officers arriving a short time later.
11: We got a door back here we can put him on.
7: That suspected tornado was just one of several reported twisters that carved up parts of the Midwest as severe weather slammed areas already battered by previous storms this week. There was also a possible tornado caught on camera in Lewistown, Illinois. Another one in the same state captured on video in Washburn. And yet another one seen here in Indiana. Severe weather struck other parts of the region as well, including several cities in Iowa. Parts of the state got hit with 70 to 90 mile per hour wind gusts. The violent weather turning deadly in the city of Des Moines, where police say a 54-year-old man was killed after being struck by a tree that broke apart and fell in a homeless encampment as storms moved through the city. I'm Reed Binion reporting.
2: Two kids are safe after their raft was blown into Lake McConaughey by strong winds yesterday morning. Keystone Lemoyne Fire and Rescue said they got a call a few minutes after 10 a.m. for a raft with two boys being blown away on the north side of the lake. Winds were at about 40 miles an hour out of the northwest at the time of the call. When officials arrived, the boys were in the middle of the lake wearing life jackets, but exhausted and hypothermic. Authorities say the two boys were returned safely to their mothers and units were back at the station less than 90 minutes later. A Gordon man has reached a plea agreement after being charged with multiple counts of child sexual assault. 45-year-old Joshua Lieberman pleaded no contest to three counts in Cherry County District Court. A report of sexual abuse of a minor led to a search warrant at Lieberman's house back in October. The victim told authorities Lieberman started taking pictures of her that were sexual in nature when she was 8 and began sexually assaulting her when she was 12. Authorities are investigating possible other cases connected to the crimes. Lieberman faces a potential 73 years in prison when he's sentenced. Nebraskans will not be voting on a major packet of election and property tax reforms this November. The group Advocates for All Nebraskans has pulled the plug on its 5 statewide ballot petitions. The volunteer-led campaign was targeting property tax cuts, hand-counted paper ballots, and ending Nebraska's split electoral college system. Organizer Eric Underwood cited volunteer fatigue

0: and clashes with who he said were out-of-state paid petitioners as reasons for the halt. However, Underwood says the group's not giving up. They plan to launch a more localized petition drive in Lincoln in the coming days. Back to hotter temperatures today, maybe some storms early in the day tomorrow. Details next in your AccuWeather forecast. This is News Channel Nebraska.
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7: So I grew up in Lincoln, and every once in a while we'll get to cover the Lincoln Northeast Rockets. 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
8: Kind of that nostalgia that I get to tap into. And I think that is why people enjoy our sports so much, is because we are allowing people to not only cheer for their team, support their communities and players as fans, but also for those who used to play, they get to relive those moments as well.
9: There for your Friday, as we'll see highs in the 80s and 90s all across the state. So nice warm temps, humidity is low, some breeze out there, just perfect outdoor weather. Get out and enjoy it, because some change is coming, and isn't that always the case around here? As we get into your Friday night, we'll start to see a little bit more of that cold front creep in the northwest, and it's going to stay there into Saturday with lows in the 50s, 60s for most of the rest of the state. A mild overnight with a few showers and storms along the Iowa state line there up in the northeast as well. Nothing severe is expected. As we mentioned, that cold front is going to be sticking around northwest Nebraska tomorrow with highs only in the 60s. 70s and 80s for most of us. We'll also see lots of sunshine all across the state, the only exception being pretty much the eastern third of the state going to be seeing some showers and storms. There is a chance for a little bit of severe weather, particularly from Kearney out to the Iowa state line there. Maybe a little bit of hail, high winds, tornado risk is low, but there is a chance for some strong storms on your Saturday. Some of us going to be seeing that on Sunday as that cold front continues to sweep across the state. But be warned, summer is going to come roaring back by the middle of next week with some super hot temps. That's coming up in your extended forecast.
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7: This is Nebraska. 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
8: Take a look at some other top stories today. A mistrial last week in the case against a man charged with misdemeanor motor vehicle homicide will be the end of the road. The case against Thomas Jordan, who was driving the snowplow that accidentally hit and killed Trooper Kyle McCasey, who was working the scene of a crash, is being dismissed. The Cass County attorney said they're no longer pursuing the case against the Palmyra man after speaking with family members, witnesses, and jurors. Jordan pleaded not guilty. The trial ended last week in a mistrial with the jurors unable to decide on innocence or guilt. McCasey was a 10-year veteran with the Nebraska State Patrol who was recently enshrined at the National Law Enforcement Memorial, along with several members of the Nebraska State Patrol in attendance. One of the largest and most popular brewers in Nebraska is ceasing operations on the craft beer front. Zipline Brewing Company posted to social media that they're closing their tap room, beer lounge, and ending their brewing operations effective immediately. The Post says they brewed millions of pints over more than a decade and created meaningful jobs. Zipline says while the beer operations will no longer exist, they will still exist as a restaurant-focused organization, keeping the Zipline Tap and Grill open in North Lincoln. They opened back in 2012, brewing 13 different beers. A longtime summer tradition, bringing a central Nebraska village together for a long weekend of food, music, and family events. The small town celebration back for another year, the Amherst Jubilee, returning with a full weekend of activities for all ages. Organizers say the event's grown each year since they took it over 5 years ago. The goal was to create something fun for families.
9: Jubilee is just the town celebration where everybody comes together. We just wanted something for our kids and the town and the community and to just bring joy to all.
8: But organizers say the Jubilee also helps to give back to the local community.
9: Every year we have the sixth grade class comes down or junior high kids and they help in the park. We've been able

0: to Jubilee funds to pay to get the community center painted on the outside. We put the new signs outside of town. So mm-hmm. anything we're able to make, we just try to give back to the community.
1: The four-day celebration began last night. It'll feature everything from turtle races and fireworks to a parade and community run before wrapping up on Sunday. We might be getting one more wave of storms this weekend before things cool down a bit. Details next in your AccuWeather forecast. 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
1: The fifth step in our 5-step work week program. Some people call it a Friday, and most would call this perfection detection today. We got some nice, warm, summery temps, even though summer officially is still a week away. It will definitely be feeling like the kind of summer that we know and love, with highs in the 80s all across the state, a little warmer up in the northwest corner. Get ready, that's going to be one of the cooler parts of the state over the next few days. So enjoy your warmth, really comfortable humidity today. Some places are going to be seeing some light breezes, maybe up to 30 miles an hour, but just outstanding summer weather. So get out and enjoy it, because as you know, it won't last long. As we get into tonight, we talked about that cold front that's moving into northwest Nebraska with lows in the 50s, 60s for the most of us. It'll be a relatively mild overnight from northeast down to southeast Nebraska. A few rumbles of thunder and some showers. Nothing severe expected yet. Saturday, that could be the case. We'll get to that in a moment. As we look at your Saturday, that cold front that we talked about sticking around northwest Nebraska with highs only in the 60s, 70s for most of the state, a few pockets seeing 80s. And we talked about those storms. Yeah, southeast Nebraska, in fact, all the way out to almost south central Nebraska, going to be seeing some storms, and some of them could be in the strong to severe variety with some hail, with some high winds. Tornado risk is low, though, but to be alert and have ways to stay notified for the storms on Saturday. As the cold front continues to move across the state, We will be seeing, as you can see, for northeast Nebraska, a little bit cooler of a Sunday with highs only in the 70s, but it'll be warming up quickly as summer comes roaring back by next Wednesday, highs in the 80s for most of the week, and it'll also bring with it a few sprinkles midweek as well. Southeast Nebraska also seeing those storms that we mentioned, and that's cooling things off for the rest of the weekend, but heating up big time.

0: by Wednesday with the chance for more precipitation as we get up to around 90 midweek. Central Nebraska seeing a wet weekend Saturday and Sunday along with those cooler temps, but back up into the 90s by Wednesday and should settle down a little bit after that into more consistent summer temperatures, at least for this time of year anyway. Northwest, as we mentioned, that coolest part of the state with highs only in the 60s on Sunday, but then by midweek going to be one of the hottest parts of the state. We'll get to the hottest in just a moment. Yeah, but you'll be up into the mid-90s and should be staying warm for a while as we get into the first official weekend of summer. And that hottest part of the state that we mentioned, southwest Nebraska, some good news. They originally had anticipated triple digits for next Wednesday. Now they've simmered it down to mid-90s, but still going to be the hottest part of Nebraska. So after a little dip on Sunday with some cool temps and rain, it'll be feeling quite summery by midweek. Thanks for watching News Channel Nebraska.
1: After 3 days of testimony and a full day of deliberations, the jury in a child abuse case in central Nebraska unable to reach a verdict. Brandon Shanahan has more on the story from Adams County.
2: In January 2024, a 10-month-old boy was flown to a hospital in Omaha to receive life-saving treatment on a traumatic brain injury. And today, a jury of 12 people could not come to a unanimous decision whether or not 24-year-old Jade Essink was at fault and should be convicted for the crime. During closing statements yesterday, we heard from the state making their case that the injuries suffered could not have been the result of an accident, conflicting with what Essink had told to police on the day of the incident. The defense, on the other hand, argued that the state had no evidence to dispute what Essink told police. They maintained the stance throughout the trial twice, filing a motion for directed verdict so the judge could bypass the jury and issue an acquittal. Ultimately, the motion was denied, and the jury could not unanimously agree to a guilty or not guilty verdict, resulting in a hung jury. The two sides will meet in about 30 days per the judge, and the state will have an opportunity to retry the case if they want, dismiss the charges, or something in between. For News Channel Nebraska, I'm Brandon Shanahan.
1: This week marked 1 year since the immigration raid at Glen Valley Foods in Omaha, an operation that resulted in the detention of 76 people. Community leaders, business owners, and families gathered to reflect on the impact. Dozens gathered at La Plaza de la Raza to mark a year since the immigration raid. Speakers included family members of those detained, community advocates, and business leaders who say many families continue to face fear and uncertainty. The Nebraska Hispanic Chamber of Commerce said some businesses never recovered from the economic impact. Six businesses have closed in the months following the raid. Community leaders also encouraged residents to support immigrant families and local businesses that continue to feel the effects a year later.
3: The hardest part was the fear and uncertainty. Suddenly, my siblings and I were without our mom, and I felt responsible for stepping up and taking care of them as my mom was our sole provider. For an entire month, my innocent mom, who had never had any contact with law enforcement whatsoever, was suddenly taken like a criminal and taken away from us.
1: Omaha's Mayor John Ewing Jr. was also at the event proclaiming June Immigrant Heritage Month while declaring June 10th a day of joy in Omaha. The summer season means busier times ahead for a Southeast Nebraska Police Department. Beatrice Police say they recently saw a sharp increase in calls for service last month. Police Chief Jay Murphy joined Ask the Mayor on KWBE Radio this week, saying the department recently received an anonymous donation of a UTV. Murphy said that will be beneficial for the department in terms of getting officers more hands-on in the community.
4: I've been looking to get a UTV for quite a long time, so this donation was very much appreciated, and we should have that out on the street soon, but I just thought it was a great tool for, again, officers to get closer to the community.
5: Mm-hmm.
4: It's kind of a little bit different than cruising past them in a cruiser with their windows rolled up.
1: Beatrice Police also continue to utilize and encourage their new Project Lifesaver program, where someone who might wander away from guardians wears a GPS wristband that can help officers and caregivers track them down.
4: What happens is if you have someone who's wandering, tends to wander a lot, you put the watch on them. If they leave and you have no idea where they're at, you call us, we'll bring

0: the technology out and track them. So we usually track them within 30 to 45 minutes.
1: There are 18 different Project Lifesaver programs across the state. Planned strikes in the Middle East didn't happen yesterday. The latest on the negotiations next. But first, Michael J. Anthony in your AccuWeather forecast.
2: A Fabu Friday out there, just perfect summer weather. Even though it's not officially summer for another week, it certainly feels like it. 80s and 90s all across the state, comfortable humidity. There's a little breeze, lots of sunshine. Get out and enjoy it, because as you know, in Nebraska, it won't last long. Tonight we'll be dropping down into the 50s in the north and out west 60s for most of the eastern part of the state. Should be a pretty calm, mild overnight. Few sprinkles along that I-29 corridor, maybe even a rumble of thunder or two, nothing severe certainly. As we get into your Saturday, big time cold front moving in the northwest part of the state. Highs only in the 60s, 70s and 80s for the rest of Nebraska. Most of you'll be seeing a relatively sunny day, but the southeast part of the state, showers and storms. We've got another cold front and then a big warm front coming in your extended forecast.
1: President Donald Trump announced he's canceling the strikes against Iran that were planned for last night. He indicated it's because the U.S. and Iran are negotiating the final points of a deal. Though Iranian officials have not confirmed anything, that's according to Islamic Revolutionary Guard Corps. Jen Sullivan has details on the possible peace plan.
3: Stocks rallying at the market's close Thursday afternoon as news of a possible peace deal between the U.S. and Iran looms.
4: It's a great deal for the United States and for the Middle East, and I think ultimately great for Iran.
3: President Donald Trump touting the progress in negotiations just hours after threatening the U.S. would launch strikes on Iran. But few details were released about all the terms in the deal.
4: Iran will in no way, shape, or form have a nuclear weapon or purchase a nuclear weapon.
3: That has been a key sticking point all along. But promises of a deal have been made before, and Iran's foreign ministry spokesperson said it was, quote, merely speculation.
5: This is apparently the 37th time that he has said that Iran's at the table, they're making a deal, and the war will be ended.
3: Oil prices dropping Thursday as investors react to the news.
6: While the market may believe this right now, there's still pressure building in the backdrop that if a deal doesn't land, there is more and more pressure every day that the strait remains closed.
3: Sunday marked 100 days since U.S. and Israeli forces first launched strikes on Iran. In that time, gas prices have surged roughly 40%. That's because maritime traffic through the Strait of Hormuz has essentially halted, cutting off 20% of the world's oil supply from global markets. The disruption in oil production has sent gas prices soaring. As of Thursday, the national average for a gallon of regular gas was $4.13, a far cry from the $2.98 before the war. Even if a deal is finalized, experts say it could take a while before drivers see gas prices at the pump come back down. I'm Jen Sullivan reporting.
1: While the future of the Democratic candidate remains in race, whether or not she'll run for the spot in Washington, D.C. this November, U.S. Senator Pete Ricketts will likely have at least one person running against him. Dan Osborne brought boxes of petitions to the Secretary of State's office yesterday, delivering over 12,700 signatures to be a qualified applicant on the general election ballot. The state requires a minimum of 4,000 signatures, at least 750 from each congressional district in the state. Osborne says he believes it's time for people from all parties to come together under a coalition to have a working class better represented in federal government.
7: I really want to fight to create a true free market with that competition will bring down costs. Because right now, I believe in the words of Abraham Lincoln, a government by and for the people. And right now it seems like it's a government for the 1% corporations. And that's certainly something I'm going to take to Washington, D.C. and fight for all these people that have built this country with their bare hands.
1: Osborne ran for Senate as an independent in 2024 against Senator Deb Fischer, garnered nearly 437,000 votes. Fischer won by a 53-47.

0: 7 margin. As for Ricketts, he defeated Preston Love Jr. that same year by over 235,000 votes in a landslide. A year ago, the Nebraska Board of Regents decided on a 5% system-wide tuition increase, an 8.5% bump over 2 years. There's a chance it goes up another 4.25% this year as well. This comes about the same time as when the Regents are asking department heads and administrations to make cuts at their schools. The Regents getting together next week to discuss the budget for the upcoming fiscal year. There will only be a small increase in funding provided by the state, less than 0.2%, along with a cut of $5 million for biomedical research funding. Among the items set to be approved is a merit-based pay system for President Dr. Jeff Gold. He recently declined a previous increase in pay. The Regents are also set to approve the renaming of Rhonda Ravel Field, even with the announcement already having been celebrated at Boland Stadium. Hundreds of local students trading part of their summer break for a chance to explore new interests. More than 300 elementary and middle school students are spending part of June on UNK's campus through the annual Loper Launch Summer Enrichment Program. Organizers say the goal is to keep students engaged over the summer while encouraging them to try something new. The workshops are led by UNK faculty, current students, and area educators with hands-on activities designed to be both educational and fun.
1: Everyone is welcome to come to Loper Launch, and they can take classes that they choose. It's not like where you're going and you're doing this no matter what. You get to choose if maybe you want to be in something a little more sporty, or maybe you want to do an art class, maybe you want to do something sciencey, or maybe your mom just wants you to try something sciencey. So I think that's getting those kids to do things that they really enjoy, but also things that they're not used to doing, like outside the box.
0: Program draws students from more than 30 schools around the region and runs through June 26th. Well, things are warming back up today. Details next in your AccuWeather forecast. 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
4: Section out there for your Friday, as we'll see highs in the 80s and 90s all across the state. So nice warm temps, humidity is low, some breeze out there, just perfect outdoor weather. Get out and enjoy it, because some change is coming, and isn't that always the case around here? As we get into your Friday night, we'll start to see a little bit more of that cold front creep in the northwest, and it's going to stay there into Saturday with lows in the 50s, 60s for most of the rest of the state. A mild overnight with a few showers and storms along the Iowa state line there up in the northeast as well. Nothing severe is expected. As we mentioned, that cold front is going to be sticking around northwest Nebraska tomorrow with highs only in the 60s. 70s and 80s for most of us. We'll also see lots of sunshine all across the state, the only exception being pretty much the eastern third of the state, going to be seeing some showers and storms. There is a chance for a little bit of severe weather, particularly from Kearney out to the Iowa state line there. Maybe a little bit of hail, high winds, tornado risk is low, but there is a chance for some strong storms on your Saturday. Some of us going to be seeing that on Sunday as that cold front continues to sweep across the state. But be warned, summer is going to come roaring back by the middle of next week with some super hot temps. That's coming up in your extended forecast.
5: 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We'll talk about the benefits and the drawbacks of plant growth regulators.
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0: 29th annual Keniston's Country Music Show. It's June 24th through the 27th at the Oak Ballroom in Schuyler, Nebraska. For more information, go to kenistons.com.
1: Firefighters continue to make slow but steady progress in the battle to control the South Fork Fire in the Nebraska Panhandle. The fire burning near Crawford has now grown to over 28,000 acres. But the Rocky Mountain Complex Incident Management Team said yesterday evening they've now contained about 7% of the blaze, mostly on the west side near where the fire started. A total of 145 personnel have been assigned to the fire. That includes National Guard members, aviation resources, and ground crews. Firefighters worked throughout the day to protect the areas at risk near Crawford and Fort Robinson. Officials say, though, dry vegetation, rough terrain, critical fire weather continue to hinder their suppression efforts. Evacuation orders remain in place for Fort Robinson State Park and parts of Crawford, including the local assisted living facility. Thankfully, so far, there have been no reports of any injuries. A Norfolk native is selling himself as an independent alternative in Nebraska's first congressional district race. Tyler Murphy has more.
2: The race for Nebraska's first congressional district is heating up as independent candidate Austin Allman brings his campaign to his hometown of Norfolk for a town hall Thursday night.
3: I assume most of you know my name already, but I'm Austin Allman. I'm running for Congress as an independent.
4: The 28-year-old investigative reporter pitched his message to a room of about 50 people gathered at the VFW.
3: So the last time to this country was in this sort of position, where a handful of large corporations and the politicians that they have bought owned our politics, was the late 1800s.
4: Allman, who recently launched his independent bid, emphasized his roots in the working class, noting that both of his parents worked for years on the line at the local Tyson's food meatpacking plant. He targeted both major parties during the meeting, criticizing incumbent Republican Mike Flood for accepting corporate PAC money while taking aim at Democratic nominee Chris Backmire's background in the U.S. State Department.
5: And when I looked up from all of that and I saw the two career politicians who largely agree on the same things that most people are furious about in our country, I wasn't going to stand for it anymore.
4: Allman's campaign recently received an endorsement from Democratic U.S. Senate nominee Cindy Burbank. However, the Nebraska Democratic Party is pushing back, calling Allman a spoiler candidate whose late run will only split the vote. Allman said he thinks otherwise.
5: And I think that gradually the propaganda that has really been pushed hard at people will fade, and I think people from across the political spectrum are going to join this coalition, and we're going to win.
4: To get his name on the November ballot, Allman must collect at least 2,000 valid signatures from District 1 voters by August 3rd.
5: Honestly, excited to say we're halfway there. It's been 4 weeks, we have 2 months left, and so we are going to keep running through the red tape. I don't imagine we're going to try to get our petitions in super early, because we're going to try to collect 4,000, heck, 5,000, 6,000 if we can, because both parties are going to be challenging them as hard as they can.
4: In Norfolk, Tyler Murphy, News Channel Nebraska.
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7: Welcome to the fifth step in our five-step work week program. Some people call it a Friday, and most would call this perfection detection today. We got some nice warm summery temps, even though summer officially is still a week away. It will definitely be feeling like the kind of summer that we know and love, with highs in the 80s all across the state, a little warmer up in the northwest corner. Get ready, that's going to be one of the cooler parts of the state over the next few days. So enjoy your warmth, really comfortable humidity today. Some places are going to be seeing some light breezes, maybe up to 30 miles an hour, but just outstanding summer weather. So get out and enjoy it, because as you know, it won't last long. As we get into tonight, we talked about that cold front that's moving into northwest Nebraska with lows in the 50s, 60s for the most of us. It'll be a relatively mild overnight from northeast down to southeast Nebraska. A few rumbles of thunder and some showers. Nothing severe expected yet. Saturday, that could be the case. We'll get to that in a moment. As we look at your Saturday, that cold front that we talked about sticking around northwest Nebraska with highs only in the 60s, 70s for most of the state, a few pockets seeing 80s. And we talked about those storms. Yeah, southeast Nebraska, in fact, all the way out to almost south central Nebraska, going to be seeing some storms, and some of them could be in the strong to severe variety with some hail, with some high winds. Tornado risk is low, though, but to be alert and have ways to stay notified for the storms on Saturday. As the cold front continues to move across the state, we will be seeing, as you can see, for northeast Nebraska, a little bit cooler of a Sunday with highs only in the 70s, but it'll be warming up quickly as summer comes roaring back by next Wednesday, highs in the 80s for most of the week, and it'll also bring with it a few sprinkles midweek as well. Southeast Nebraska also seeing those storms that we mentioned, and that's cooling things off for the rest of the weekend, but heating up big time by Wednesday with the chance for more precipitation as we get up to around 90 midweek. Central Nebraska seeing a wet weekend Saturday and Sunday along with those cooler temps, but back up into the 90s by Wednesday and should settle down a little bit after that into more consistent summer temperatures, at least for this time of year anyway. Northwest, as we mentioned, that coolest part of the state with highs only in the 60s on Sunday, but then by midweek going to be one of the hottest parts of the state. We'll get to the hottest in just a moment. Yeah, but you'll be up into the mid-90s and should be staying warm for a while as we get into the first official weekend of summer. And that hottest part of the state that we mentioned, southwest Nebraska, some good news. They originally had anticipated triple digits for next Wednesday. Now they've simmered it down to mid-90s, but still going to be the hottest part of Nebraska. So after a little dip on Sunday with some cool temps and rain, it'll be feeling quite summery by midweek. Thanks for watching News Channel Nebraska.
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0: In sports, the national hits piling up for Jordy Fromm, now in consideration to be named Collegiate Woman Athlete of the Year. The former Husker and now member of the softball coaching staff is now just the second Husker ever to be in contention for the Honda Award. Denise Day was up for it in 1985. Fromm was the captain for perhaps the greatest year in Nebraska softball history, winning 52 games. Fromm did the heavy lifting in the circle, 21-6 with a 1.37 ERA. She also had a nation-leading 12 saves, which tied a Big Ten single-season record and set a new one for the program. At the dish, Fromm hit .403, had 20 home runs, and was the first Nebraska softball player ever to go back-to-back with 20 or more homers. She also announced at the end of the season she was pregnant while doing much of this. The Collegiate Woman Athlete of the Year in the Class of 2026 Honda Cup will be broadcast live on July 27th on CBS Sports. To baseball, Drew Grego racking up some postseason awards, another outlet recognizing his stellar freshman season. Grego, the first-team freshman All-American in the eyes of Perfect Game, becoming the third Husker under head coach Will Bolt to get that honor. In his 53 outings, Grego hit .326 for the Huskers, drove in 44, tied a freshman school record with three doubles in a game against Creighton. The Bellevue West product had 17 multi-hit outings and a .948 OPS. And the 13th annual Northeast Nebraska All-Star Football Classic is today. And the white team, ready to go. Oliver Begeman has more.
1: Former foes are now set to become teammates this Friday at the Northeast.

0: Norfolk Panther football, is excited for the opportunity this game brings, not only for himself, but for all of his players.
1: That's always the challenge, is just be able to get the kids just to, you know, focus on, you know, just kind of meeting each other and just kind of hanging out together and just, you know, doing all the stuff, eating together and, you know, playing some games together and just talking and just doing everything you possibly can just to get them to hang out and just really enjoy this experience, because this is something they'll carry through the rest of their lives.
0: The game kicks off at 7 p.m. and will be televised on News Channel Nebraska. In Norfolk, I'm Oliver Begeman, News Channel Nebraska.
2: Yeah, our live coverage of the game starts tonight, 6:45 Central, 5:45 Mountain. Can't wait. That's sports for your Friday. Stick around. We got more news and weather on the way. Thanks for joining us. Have a great weekend. You're watching News Channel Nebraska. Well, hello there, and good morning. It's 8 o'clock Central Time, 7 o'clock Mountain on a Friday, June 12th, and you're watching News Channel Nebraska. My name's Eric McKay. Thanks for joining us. Hope your day's going well so far. Coming up for you this hour, more growth in the South Fork Fire, but a little more containment as well. We've got the latest details from the Panhandle coming up. And a Northeast Nebraskan trying to sell himself as an independent option for Congress. His story and much more coming up. But first, things warming back up today. Maybe some storms this weekend. Michael J. Anthony now with the details in your AccuWeather forecast.
3: Be a Fabu Friday out there. Just perfect summer weather. Even though it's not officially summer for another week, it certainly feels like it. 80s and 90s. All across the state, comfortable humidity, there's a little breeze, lots of sunshine. Get out and enjoy it, because as you know in Nebraska, it won't last long. Tonight we'll be dropping down into the 50s in the north and out west 60s for most of the eastern part of the state. Should be a pretty calm, mild overnight, few sprinkles along that I-29 corridor, maybe even a rumble of thunder or two, nothing severe, certainly. As we get into your Saturday, big time cold front moving in the northwest part of the state. Highs only in the 60s, 70s and 80s for the rest of Nebraska. Most of you'll be seeing a relatively sunny day, but the southeast part of the state, showers and storms. We've got another cold front and then a big warm front coming in your extended forecast.
2: And we look at the Wayne Sky Cam in Wayne, Nebraska this morning. Back to sunny skies. What a beautiful start to the day. 64 right now in Wayne. Looks like there's somebody out getting a morning walk in today, enjoying themselves. Perfect time to do it. Highs will be up around 90 today, a bit breezy this afternoon. But as we get into the weekend, some cooler temperatures, also bringing the potential for some storms, especially to eastern Nebraska. Those details are coming up in your full AccuWeather forecast. That's on the way later this hour. Your live mass is on the way in just a few minutes. First, though, let's get you back to news. We begin in the Panhandle, where first responders are making slow but steady progress in fighting the South Fork Fire. The Rocky Mountain Complex Incident Management Team said in an update yesterday, the blaze has now grown to over 28,000 acres, but they've also increased containment from 5 to about 7%. The management team says they continue to work on strengthening the northern line of containment, while another group focused on managing the residual heat of the flames south of U.S. Highway 20. The firefighting effort got more support from the air, including drones, helping to provide support for the operations on the ground. The mandatory evacuations of Fort Robinson State Park and areas immediately north of Crawford's city limits still in effect. The White River walking trail has also been closed. As of now, still no word on what caused the fire to start on Tuesday. There have been thus far no reports of any injuries. Meanwhile, the public meeting's been scheduled to get info out to everyone in the area affected by the fires. That's been scheduled for 6 this evening at the Crawford Community Center. There will be representatives from local, state, and federal agencies providing updates and answering questions. Organizers say the meeting will also be recorded and posted to Facebook and YouTube for those who can't make it. In other news today, a Norfolk native selling himself as an independent alternative in Nebraska's first congressional district race. Tyler Murphy has more.
4: The race for Nebraska's first congressional district is heating up as independent candidate Austin Allman brings

0: his campaign to his hometown of Norfolk for a town hall Thursday night.
1: I assume most of you know my name already, but I'm Austin Allman. I'm running for Congress as an independent.
2: The 28-year-old investigative reporter pitched his message to a room of about 50 people gathered at the VFW.
1: So the last time this country was in this sort of position, where a handful of large corporations and the politicians that they have bought owned our politics, was the late 1800s.
2: Allman, who recently launched his independent bid, emphasized his roots in the working class, noting that both of his parents worked for years on the line at the local Tyson's food meatpacking plant. He targeted both major parties during the meeting, criticizing incumbent Republican Mike Flood for accepting corporate PAC money, while taking aim at Democratic nominee Chris Backmire's background in the U.S. State Department.
3: And when I looked up from all of that and I saw the two career politicians who largely agree on the same things that most people are furious about in our country, I wasn't going to stand for it anymore.
2: Allman's campaign recently received an endorsement from Democratic U.S. Senate nominee Cindy Burbank. However, the Nebraska Democratic Party is pushing back, calling Allman a spoiler candidate whose late run will only split the vote. Allman said he thinks otherwise.
3: And I think that gradually the propaganda that has really been pushed hard at people will fade. And I think people from across the political spectrum are going to join this coalition and we're going to win.
2: To get his name on the November ballot, Allman must collect at least 2,000 valid signatures from District 1 voters by August 3rd.
3: Honestly, excited to say we're halfway there. It's been 4 weeks. We have 2 months left. And so we are going to keep running through the red tape. I don't imagine we're going to try to get our petitions in super early because we're going to try to collect 4,000, heck, 5,000, 6,000 if we can, because both parties are going to be challenging them as hard as they can.
2: In Norfolk, Tyler Murphy, News Channel Nebraska.
4: This week marked 1 year since the immigration raid at Glen Valley Foods in Omaha, an operation that resulted in the detention of 76 people. Community leaders, business owners, and families gathered to reflect on the impact. Dozens gathered at La Plaza de la Raza to mark the one-year anniversary of the immigration raid. Speakers included family members of those detained, community advocates, and business leaders who say many families continue to face fear and uncertainty. The Nebraska Hispanic Chamber of Commerce says some businesses never recovered. Six businesses shut down in the months following the raid. Community leaders also encouraged residents to support immigrant families and local businesses that continue to feel the effects a year later.
5: The hardest part was the fear and uncertainty. Suddenly, my siblings and I were without our mom, and I felt responsible for stepping up and taking care of them as my mom was our sole provider. For an entire month, my innocent mom, who had never had any contact with law enforcement whatsoever, was suddenly taken like a criminal and taken away from us.
4: Omaha Mayor John Ewing Jr. was also at the event, proclaiming June Immigrant Heritage Month and declaring June 10th a day of joy in Omaha. A longtime summer tradition back in central Nebraska for a long weekend of food, music, and family events. The Amherst Jubilee is underway for another year. It's got a full weekend of activities once again for all ages. Organizers say the event has grown since they took it over 5 years ago. Their goal is to create something fun for families.
6: Jubilee is just the town celebration where everybody comes together. We just wanted something for our kids and the town and the community and to just bring joy to all.
4: Organizers say the Jubilee also helps to give back to the local community.
6: Every year we have the sixth grade class comes down or junior high kids and they help in the park. We've been able to Jubilee funds to pay to get the community center painted on the outside. We put the new signs outside of town. So anything we're able to make, we just try to give back to the community.
4: The 4-day celebration began last night, features everything from turtle races to fireworks to a parade and community run before wrapping up on Sunday. At a small town in central Nebraska celebrating the opening of a new art gallery, a ribbon cutting held yesterday at the new Iron Horse Gallery in Holdrege. It's been set up in a space donated by neighboring First State Bank.

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1: We have this right in our district, in our community, and it's just been wonderful where it's so accessible for anyone in the community to come view art and just help us move our mission forward faster than we anticipate.
0: The gallery's first featured artist is Christy Kosmicki, a former teacher in the Holdridge area for more than 30 years, who's now an art professor at UNK. Much more to come on NCN. We've got more news coming your way later on this hour. We've got your full AccuWeather forecast coming up as well, with details on what's expected to be a pretty nice weekend if we get through some storms tomorrow. All that and more on the way. Now, though, time for today's live daily mass at St. Isidore's Catholic Church. Thanks for joining us. This is News Channel Nebraska.
2: Today's morning mass is brought to you in part by these sponsors.

Good morning. Our opening song is number 388, The Summons.

0: in you and you in me. In the name of the Father and of the Son and of the Holy Spirit. Amen. The grace and peace of God our Father and the Lord Jesus be with you. As we gather this morning to celebrate the feast of the Sacred Heart of Jesus, we pause and call to mind the many times that we have failed to appreciate his love. We ask him for his pardon and forgiveness.
1: Lord Jesus, you are mighty God and Prince of Peace. Lord, have mercy.
0: Lord, have mercy.
1: Lord Jesus, you are Son of God and Son of Mary. Christ, have mercy.
0: Christ, have mercy.
1: Lord Jesus, you are Word made flesh and splendor of the Father. Lord, have mercy.
0: Lord, have mercy. May Almighty God have mercy on us, forgive us our sins, and bring us to life everlasting.

Grant, we pray, Almighty God, that we who glory in the heart of your beloved Son and recall the wonders of his love for us may be made worthy to receive an overflowing measure of grace from the font of heavenly gifts. Through our Lord Jesus Christ, your Son, who lives and reigns with you in the unity of the Holy Spirit, one God forever and ever.

0: A reading from the book of Deuteronomy. Moses said to the people, "You are a people sacred to the Lord your God. He has chosen you from all the nations on the face of the earth to be people peculiarly his own. It was not because you are the largest of all nations that the Lord set his heart on you and chose you, for you are really the smallest of all nations. It was because the Lord loved you and because of his fidelity to the oath he had sworn to your fathers that he brought you out with his strong hand from the place of slavery and ransomed you from the hand of the Pharaoh, king of Egypt. Understand then that the Lord your God is God indeed, the faithful God who keeps his merciful covenant down to the thousandth generation toward those who love him and keep his commandments, but who repays with destruction a person who hates him. He does not dally with such a one, but makes them personally pay for it. You shall therefore carefully observe the commandments, the statutes, and the decrees that I enjoin on you today." The word of the Lord.
1: Thanks be to God.
0: The responsorial is the Lord's kindness is everlasting to those who fear him. The Lord's kindness is everlasting.

0: to those who fear him. Bless the Lord, O my soul, all my being, bless his holy name. Bless the Lord, O my soul, and forget not all his benefits. The Lord's kindness is everlasting to those who fear him. He pardons all your iniquities, heals all your ills. He redeems your life from destruction, crowns you with kindness and compassion. The Lord's kindness is everlasting to those who fear him. Merciful and gracious is the Lord, slow to anger and abounding in kindness. Not according to our sins does he deal with us, nor does he requite us according to our crimes. The Lord's kindness is everlasting to those who fear him. A reading from the first letter of St. John. Beloved, let us love one another, because love is of God. Everyone who loves is begotten by God and knows God. Whoever is without love does not know God, for God is love. In this way, the love of God was revealed to us. God sent his only Son into the world so that we might have life through him. In this is love. Not that we have loved God, but that he loved us and sent his Son as expiation for our sins. Beloved, if God so loved us, we must also love one another. No one has ever seen God. Yet, if we love one another, God remains in us, and his love is brought to perfection in us. This is how we know that we remain in him and he in us, that he has given us of his Spirit. Moreover, we have seen and testify that the Father sent his Son as Savior of the world. Whoever acknowledges that Jesus is the Son of God, God remains in him, and he in God. We have come to know and to believe in the love of God that God has for us. God is love, and whoever remains in love remains in God, and God in him. The word of the Lord.
1: Thanks be to God.

0: The Lord be with you.
1: And with your spirit.
0: A reading from the Holy Gospel according to Matthew.
1: Glory to you, O Lord.
0: At that time, Jesus exclaimed, I give praise to you, Father, Lord of heaven and earth, for although you have hidden these things from the wise and the learned, you have revealed them to the little ones. Yes, Father, such has been your gracious will. All things have been handed over to me by my Father. No one knows the Son except the Father, and no one knows the Father except the Son, and anyone to whom the Son wishes to reveal him. Come to me, all you who labor and are burdened, and I will give you rest. Take my yoke upon you and learn from me, for I am meek and humble of heart, and you will find rest for yourselves. For my yoke is easy and my burden is light.

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1: Today we celebrate the feast of the Sacred Heart of Jesus. The heart is a symbol of love and a picture of the Sacred Heart of Jesus. Jesus with his heart exposed, surrounded with a crown of thorns. The heart symbolizes his great love for us. The thorns symbolize our sins of ingratitude. God loved us so much that he sent his son to be our Savior. Jesus died the most horrible death imaginable, and yet so often we take his love for granted, and in so many ways show our lack of love for him. We allow everything else in our lives to become more important than our relationship with him. So many people today find so many other things to do on Sunday rather than take time out of their busy schedules to come and praise the Lord. And I often think, the agony of garden that Jesus, the agony that Jesus suffered in the garden. It's obvious from the Gospels that it wasn't just at that time that he suffered that anguish, but often throughout his lifetime, perhaps entirely, constantly throughout his lifetime, realizing the horrible death he would have to suffer and die. On one occasion, just a couple of weeks ago, we heard Jesus going to Jerusalem with the disciples. And he says, I'm going there to be mocked and scourged and crucified. That must have been an absolutely horrifying and terrifying thought. And the stupid apostles, what do? They say nothing. They fall behind, and a few minutes later, they're arguing about who's going to be the most important in his kingdom. How insensitive could they be? It's easy to condemn the apostles for being that way, but how often are we the same way? And so today's feast should remind us of the great love that Jesus has for us, and then try to show our love and concern for him. And as St. John points out in the second reading today, one of the ways that we show our love for Christ is by loving one another. Jesus tells us, whatever we do to the least of our brothers and sisters, we do unto him. So if you want to show your love for Jesus today, show respect and love for those around you. Maybe make an effort today to reach out to somebody who is suffering. Somebody is alone, housebound or whatever. Somebody is sick in a nursing home or whatever. And in this way, reach out to them. And by showing your love for them, you're showing your love for the Lord. And in the Gospel today, Jesus tells us, whoever sees me sees the Father. If we want to know this God in heaven love us, look at the crucifix. Jesus died the most horrible death on the cross imaginable. He did that for you and me. That's how much God loves us. Does God forgive us? Look at Jesus. As he's hanging in excruciating pain on the cross, people are mocking him and making fun of him, and Jesus prays, Father, forgive them. They don't know what they're doing. And Jesus prays that for us too. So through Jesus, we come to know the love of God. And as we celebrate the Eucharist today, we receive our Lord in the Eucharist. We ask him to strengthen us so that we can reflect his love to others by what we say and do. And in receiving him who becomes a part of us, we know that God the Father loves us in heaven. And someday if we're faithful to him and follow faithfully his footsteps, we will share in his very divine life in his kingdom in heaven. So with that in mind, let us now stand and profess our faith by praying the Creed. I believe in one God, the Father Almighty, maker of heaven and earth, of all things visible and invisible. I believe in one Lord, Jesus Christ,
2: the only begotten Son of God, born of the Father before all ages. God from God, light from light, true God from true God, begotten, not made, consubstantial with the Father. Through him all things were made. For us men and for our salvation, he came down from heaven, and by the Holy Spirit was incarnate of the Virgin Mary, and became man. For our sake he was crucified under Pontius Pilate. He suffered death and was buried, and rose again on the third day,

0: In accordance with the scriptures, he ascended into heaven and is seated at the right hand of the Father. He will come again in glory to judge the living and the dead, and his kingdom will have no end. I believe in the Holy Spirit, the Lord, the giver of life, who proceeds from the Father and the Son, who with the Father and the Son is adored and glorified, who has spoken through the prophets. I believe in one holy, Catholic, and apostolic church. I confess one baptism for the forgiveness of sins, and I look forward to the resurrection of the dead and the life of the world to come. Amen. O God, our Heavenly Father, you loved us so much, you sent your Son Jesus to be our Savior, and he suffered and died on the cross for us. And so we come to you with confidence and awareness of your great love, and humbly ask you to continue to bless us by granting us these favors and petitions.
1: For Pope Leo XIV, Archbishop Michael McGovern, and for all of us, that we may be guided by the Holy Spirit on our journey through life, on our way to eternal life, we pray to the Lord.
0: O Lord, hear our prayer.
1: For all of us, that we may grow in our appreciation and understanding of the presence of Jesus in the Eucharist, and strengthened by his presence, proclaim his love to others by what we say and do, we pray to the Lord.
0: Lord, hear our prayer.
1: For peace throughout our nation, for peace between Russia and Ukraine and throughout the Middle East, we pray to the Lord.
0: Lord, hear our prayer.
1: For all who are ill, that they may experience the healing presence of Jesus, we pray to the Lord.
0: Lord, hear our prayer.
1: And for all of our departed loved ones, that they may share in Christ's risen glory, we pray to the Lord. For young men and women, that they may discern God calling them to a life of service in the church as priests, deacons, or religious, we pray to the Lord.
0: Lord, hear our prayer.
1: In thanksgiving for the rain we have received and for continued rain and abundant moisture throughout the spring and summer months, we pray to the Lord.
0: Lord, hear our prayer.
1: For all of our unspoken needs and intentions, let us pause now, pray to the Lord in silence. We pray to the Lord.
0: Lord, hear our prayer. Yesterday afternoon, I called Nancy Smith to see how Duane was doing. He was doing fairly well. He was watering a flower in the courtyard there. I received a word this morning, he died during the night. So we pray for Duane and for his family. We pray to the Lord.
1: Lord, hear our prayer.
0: Darcy Reinecke is also very ill. We pray for her, that God may be with her and her family. We pray to the Lord.
1: Lord, hear our prayer.
0: We offer this Mass this morning for the living and deceased of the Lewis and Carolyn Bix family. We pray to the Lord.
1: Lord, hear our prayer.
0: O God, our Father in heaven, please grant us these and all our needs, for which we pray to you today in Jesus' name, for he is Lord forever and ever.
1: Amen.

Blessed are you, Lord, God of all creation. Through your goodness we have this bread to offer, which earth has given and human hands have made. It will become for us the bread of life. Blessed are you, Lord, God of all creation. Through your goodness we have this wine to offer, fruit of the vine and work of human hands. It will become our spiritual drink. Lord God, we ask you to receive us and be pleased with the sacrifice we offer with humble and contrite hearts. Wash away.

0: my iniquity. 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Pray, my brothers and sisters, that my sacrifice and yours may be acceptable to God, the Almighty Father.
1: May the Lord accept the sacrifice at your hands to the praise and glory of his name, for our good and the good of all.
0: Look, O Lord, we pray on the surpassing charity in the heart of your beloved Son, that what we offer may be a gift acceptable to you and an expiation for our offenses, through Christ our Lord.

thanks. Lord, Holy Father, Almighty and Eternal God, through Christ our Lord, you raised up high the cross. He gave himself to us with a wonderful love, and poured out blood and water from his pure side, the wellspring of the church's sacraments, so that, won over to the open heart of our Savior, all might draw water joyfully from the springs of salvation. And so with all the angels and saints, we praise you as with one voice we

You therefore, Almighty God, we bless through Jesus Christ, your Son, who comes in your name. He himself is the word that brings salvation, the hand you extend to sinners, the way by which your peace is offered to us. When we ourselves are turned away from you on account of our sins, you brought us back to be reconciled, O Lord, so that, converted at last to you, we might love one another, and through your Son, whom for our sake you handed over to death. And now, celebrating the reconciliation Christ has brought us, we entreat you, sanctify these gifts by the outpouring of your Spirit, that they may become the body and blood of your Son, whose command we fulfill when we celebrate these mysteries. For when about to give his life to set us free, as he reclined at supper, he himself took bread into his hands, and giving thanks, he said the blessing, broke the bread, gave it to his disciples, saying, "Take this, all of you, and eat of it, for this is my body, which will be given up for you." In a similar way, that same evening, he took the chalice of blessing in his hands, confessing your mercy. He gave the chalice to his disciples, saying, "Take this, all of you, and drink from it, for this is the chalice of my blood, the blood of the new and eternal covenant, which will be poured out for you and for many for the forgiveness of sins. Do this in memory of me." The mystery of

memorial of the death and resurrection of your Son, who left us this pledge of his love, we offer what you have bestowed on us, the sacrifice of perfect reconciliation. Holy Father, we humbly beseech you to accept us also, together with your Son, and in this saving banquet, graciously endow us with his very Spirit, who takes away everything that estranges us from one another. May he make your church a sign of unity and an instrument of your peace among all people, and may he keep us in communion with Leo our Pope and Michael our Bishop, and all the bishops and your entire people. Just as you have gathered us now at the table of your Son, so also bring us together with the glorious Virgin Mary, Mother of God, with your blessed apostles and all the saints, and with your brothers and sisters, and those of every race and tongue who have died in your friendship. Bring us to share with them the unending banquet of unity in a new heaven and a new earth, where the fullness of your peace will shine forth in Christ Jesus our Lord. Through him,

0: At the Savior's command, informed by divine teaching, we dare to say, Our Father, who art in heaven, hallowed be thy name. Thy kingdom come, thy will be done, on earth as it is in heaven. Give us this day our daily bread, and forgive us our trespasses, as we forgive those who trespass against us. And lead us not into temptation, but deliver us from evil. Deliver us, Lord, we pray, from every evil. Graciously grant peace in our days, that by the help of your mercy, we may be always free from sin and safe from all distress, as we await the blessed hope and coming of our Savior, Jesus Christ.
1: For the kingdom and the power and the glory are yours, now and forever.
0: Lord Jesus Christ, you said to your apostles, Peace I leave you, my peace I give you. Look not on our sins, but on the faith of your church, and graciously grant her peace and unity in accordance with your will, who lives and reigns forever and ever.
1: Amen.
0: The peace of the Lord be with all of you.
1: And with your spirit. Let us offer each other a sign of peace.
0: Peace.

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The Lord be with you. May Almighty God bless you and grant you his peace. 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You can get the Blessed Sacrament.

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0: saving victim opening wide the gate of heaven to man below. Our foes press us on and every side, thine aid supply, thy strength bestow. 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Lord, have mercy on us.
1: Christ, have mercy on us.
0: Lord, have mercy on us.
1: Christ, hear us.
0: Christ, graciously hear us.
1: Christ,
0: God, the Father of heaven,
1: have mercy on us.
0: God, the Son, Redeemer of the world,
1: have mercy on us.
0: God, the Holy Spirit,
1: have mercy on us.
0: Heart of Jesus, Son of the Eternal Father,
1: have mercy on us.
0: Heart of

0: Jesus formed by the Holy Ghost in the womb of the Virgin Mary.
1: Have mercy on us.
0: Heart of Jesus, substantially united to the Word of God.
1: Have mercy on us.
0: Heart of Jesus of infinite majesty.
1: Have mercy on us.
0: Heart of Jesus, holy temple of God.
1: Have mercy on us.
0: Heart of Jesus, tabernacle of the Most High.
1: Have mercy on us.
0: Heart of Jesus, house of God and gate of heaven.
1: Have mercy on us.
0: Heart of Jesus, burning furnace of charity.
1: Have mercy on us.
0: Heart of Jesus, abode of justice and love.
1: Have mercy on us.
0: Heart of Jesus, full of goodness and love.
1: Have mercy on us.
0: Heart of Jesus, abyss of all virtues.
1: Have mercy on us.
0: Heart of Jesus, most holy, worthy of all praise.
1: Have mercy on us.
0: Heart of Jesus, King of the eternal and center of all hearts.
1: Have mercy on us.
0: Heart of Jesus, who all the treasures of wisdom and knowledge.
1: Have mercy on us.
0: Heart of Jesus, in whom dwells the fullness of divinity.
1: Have mercy on us.
0: Heart of Jesus, in whom the Father is well pleased.
1: Have mercy on us.
0: Heart of Jesus, of whom the fullness of all poor received.
1: Have mercy on us.
0: Heart of Jesus, desire of the everlasting hills.
1: Have mercy on us.
0: Heart of Jesus, patient and most merciful.
1: Have mercy on us.
0: Heart of Jesus, enriching all who invoke thee.
1: Have mercy on us.
0: Heart of Jesus, fount of life and holiness.
1: Have mercy on us.
0: Heart of Jesus, propitiation for our sins.
1: Have mercy on us.
0: Heart of Jesus, loaded down with the opprobrium.
1: Heart of Jesus, have mercy on us.
0: Heart of Jesus, bruised for all offenses.
1: Have mercy on us.
0: Heart of Jesus, obedient unto death.
1: Have mercy on us.
0: Heart of Jesus, pierced with the lance.
1: Have mercy on us.
0: Heart of Jesus, source of all consolation.
1: Have mercy on us.
0: Heart of Jesus, our life and reconciliation.
1: Have mercy on us.
0: Heart of Jesus, for peace and reconciliation.
1: Have mercy on us.
0: Heart of Jesus, victim for our sins.
1: Have mercy on us.
0: Heart of Jesus, salvation to all who trust in thee.
1: Have mercy on us.
0: Heart of Jesus, hope of those who die in thee.
1: Have mercy on us.
0: Heart of Jesus, delight of all the saints.
1: Have mercy on us.
0: Lamb of God, who takes away the sins of the world.
1: Spare us, O Lord.
0: Lamb of God, who takes away the sins of the world.
1: Graciously hear us, O Lord.
0: Lamb of God, who takes away the sins of the world.
1: Have mercy on us.
0: Jesus, meek and humble of heart.
1: Make our hearts like unto thine.
0: Almighty and ever-living God, graciously regard the heart of your divine, beloved Son and the acts of praise and satisfaction which he rendered thee on behalf of us sinners, and through their merit grant pardon to us who implore the mercy in your name of thy Son, Jesus Christ, who lives and reigns with you in the unity of the Holy Spirit, one God forever and ever.
1: Amen.
0: Just go ahead and do it.
1: Jesus Christ, bread broken for a new world, consecration to the Sacred Heart of Jesus. Most sweet Jesus, Redeemer of the human race, look down upon us, humbly prostrate before thy altar. We are thine, and thine we wish to be, but to be more surely with thee. Behold, each one of us freely consecrates himself today to thy most sacred heart. Many indeed have never known thee. Many too, despising thy precepts, have rejected thee. Have mercy on them all, most merciful Jesus, and draw them all to thy sacred heart. Be thou King, O Lord, not only of the faithful who have never forsaken thee, but also of the prodigal children who have abandoned thee. Grant that we may quickly return to their father's house, lest they die of wretchedness and hunger. Be thou King of those who are deceived by erroneous opinions, or whom discord keeps aloof.

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Grant, O Lord,

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Amen.

0: Well, hello there and good morning. It's Friday, June 12th, and you're watching News Channel Nebraska. My name's Eric McKay. Thank you so much for joining us. Coming up for you this hour, more growth in the South Fork fire, but more containment as well. The latest on the firefighting efforts coming up. And he wants to be an independent candidate for Congress. We'll talk to the man who says he believes he can get it done in Nebraska. That story and much more coming up. But first, things warming back up as we get into the weekend. Details now from Michael J. Anthony in your AccuWeather forecast.
1: A Fabu Friday out there, just perfect summer weather. Even though it's not officially summer for another week, it certainly feels like it. 80s and 90s. All across the state, comfortable humidity, there's a little breeze, lots of sunshine. Get out and enjoy it, because as you know, in Nebraska, it won't last long. Tonight, we'll be dropping down into the 50s in the north and out west 60s for most of the eastern part of the state. Should be a pretty calm, mild overnight. Few sprinkles along that

0: the I-29 corridor, maybe even a rumble of thunder or two, nothing severe, certainly. As we get into your Saturday, big-time cold front moving in the northwest part of the state. Highs only in the 60s, 70s, and 80s for the rest of Nebraska. Most of you will be seeing a relatively sunny day, but the southeast part of the state, showers and storms. We've got another cold front and then a big warm front coming in your extended forecast.
1: We'll have your full forecast coming up later this hour. First, though, let's take a look at our top headlines today. Firefighters continue to make slow but steady progress in the battle to control the South Fork Fire in the Nebraska Panhandle. The fire burning near Crawford has now grown to over 28,000 acres. But the Rocky Mountain Complex Incident Management Team said yesterday evening they've now contained about 7% of the blaze, mostly on the west side near where the fire started. A total of 145 personnel have been assigned to the fire. That includes National Guard members, aviation resources, and ground crews. Firefighters worked throughout the day to protect the areas at risk near Crawford and Fort Robinson. Officials say, though, dry vegetation, rough terrain, critical fire weather continue to hinder their suppression efforts. Evacuation orders remain in place for Fort Robinson State Park and parts of Crawford, including the local assisted living facility. Thankfully, so far, there have been no reports of any injuries. A Norfolk native is selling himself as an independent alternative in Nebraska's first congressional district race. Tyler Murphy has more.
2: The race for Nebraska's first congressional district is heating up as independent candidate Austin Allman brings his campaign to his hometown of Norfolk for a town hall Thursday night.
3: I assume most of you know my name already, but I'm Austin Allman. I'm running for Congress as an independent.
4: The 28-year-old investigative reporter pitched his message to a room of about 50 people gathered at the VFW.
3: So the last time to this country was in this sort of position, where a handful of large corporations and the politicians that they have bought owned our politics, was the late 1800s.
4: Allman, who recently launched his independent bid, emphasized his roots in the working class, noting that both of his parents worked for years on the line at the local Tyson's food meatpacking plant. He targeted both major parties during the meeting, criticizing incumbent Republican Mike Flood for accepting corporate PAC money while taking aim at Democratic nominee Chris Backmire's background in the U.S. State Department.
5: And when I looked up from all of that and I saw the two career politicians who largely agree on the same things that most people are furious about in our country, I wasn't going to stand for it anymore.
4: Allman's campaign recently received an endorsement from Democratic U.S. Senate nominee Cindy Burbank. However, the Nebraska Democratic Party is pushing back, calling Allman a spoiler candidate whose late run will only split the vote. Allman said he thinks otherwise.
5: And I think that gradually the propaganda that has really been pushed hard at people will fade, and I think people from across the political spectrum are going to join this coalition, and we're going to win.
4: To get his name on the November ballot, Allman must collect at least 2,000 valid signatures from District 1 voters by August 3rd.
5: Honestly, excited to say we're halfway there. It's been 4 weeks. We have 2 months left. And so we are going to keep running through the red tape. I don't imagine we're going to try to get our petitions in super early, because we're going to try to collect 4,000, heck, 5,000, 6,000 if we can, because both parties are going to be challenging them as hard as they can.
4: In Norfolk, Tyler Murphy, News Channel Nebraska.
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2: Another round of severe thunderstorms barreled through parts of the central U.S., already lashed by severe weather this week. Reed Binion has more.
3: Yeah.
4: A massive funnel cloud caught on camera in Illinois Thursday.
5: Oh, brother.
4: The suspected tornado tearing through the city of Streeter, leaving horrendous damage in its wake. A man trapped in the rubble after the storm leveled a home.
5: Oh my God, are you okay?
6: I think I got a broken leg.
5: You got a broken leg?
6: I think so.
5: Oh my God.
4: A photojournalist in the area moving debris to try and free the man.
5: Which leg? That one?
7: I think his leg is broken.
4: Police officers arriving a short time later.
8: We got a door back here we can put him on.
4: That suspected tornado was just one of several reported twisters that carved up parts of the Midwest as severe weather slammed areas already battered by previous storms this week. There was also a possible tornado caught on camera in Lewistown, Illinois. Another one in the same state captured on video in Washburn. And yet another one seen here in Indiana. Severe weather struck other parts of the region as well, including several cities in Iowa. Parts of the state got hit with 70 to 90 mile per hour wind gusts. The violent weather turning deadly in the city of Des Moines, where police say a 54-year-old man was killed after being struck by a tree that broke apart and fell in a homeless encampment as storms moved through the city. I'm Reed Binion reporting.
2: Two kids are safe after their raft was blown into Lake McConaughey by strong winds yesterday morning. Keystone Lemoyne Fire and Rescue said they got a call a few minutes after 10 a.m. for a raft with two boys being blown away on the north side of the lake. Winds were at about 40 miles an hour out of the northwest at the time of the call. When officials arrived, the boys were in the middle of the lake wearing life jackets, but exhausted and hypothermic. Authorities say the two boys were returned safely to their mothers and units were back at the station less than 90 minutes later. A Gordon man has reached a plea agreement after being charged with multiple counts of child sexual assault. 45-year-old Joshua Lieberman pleaded no contest to three counts in Cherry County District Court. A report of sexual abuse of a minor led to a search warrant at Lieberman's house back in October. The victim told authorities Lieberman started taking pictures of her that were sexual in nature when she was 8 and began sexually assaulting her when she was 12. Authorities are investigating possible other cases connected to the crimes. Lieberman faces a potential 73 years in prison when he's sentenced. Nebraskans will not be voting on a major packet of election and property tax reforms this November. The group Advocates for All Nebraskans has pulled the plug on its 5 statewide ballot petitions. The volunteer-led campaign was targeting property tax cuts, hand-counted paper ballots, and ending Nebraska's split electoral college system. Organizer Eric Underwood cited volunteer fatigue and clashes with who he said were out-of-state paid petitioners as reasons for the halt. However, Underwood says the group's not giving up. They plan to launch a more localized petition drive in Lincoln in the coming days. Back to hotter temperatures today, maybe some storms early in the day tomorrow. Details next in your AccuWeather forecast. 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
9: Headliner knockout. 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
7: Detection out there for your Friday, as we'll see highs in the 80s and 90s all across the state. So nice warm temps, humidity is low, some breeze out there, just perfect outdoor weather. Get out and enjoy it, because some change is coming, and isn't that always the case around here? As we get into your Friday night, we'll start to see a little bit more of that cold front creep in the northwest, and it's going to stay there into Saturday with lows in the 50s, 60s for most of the rest of the state. A mild overnight with a few showers and storms along the Iowa state line there up in the northeast as well. Nothing severe is expected. As we mentioned, that cold front is going to be sticking around northwest Nebraska tomorrow with highs only in the 60s. 70s and 80s for most of us. We'll also see lots of sunshine all across the state, the only exception being pretty much the eastern third of the state going to be seeing some showers and storms. There is a chance for a little bit of severe weather, particularly from Kearney out to the Iowa state line there. Maybe a little bit of hail, high winds, tornado risk is low, but there is a chance for some strong storms on your Saturday. Some of us going to be seeing that on Sunday as that cold front continues to sweep across the state. But be warned, summer is going to come roaring back by the middle of next week with some super hot temps. That's coming up in your extended forecast.
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9: I'm Brownfield Commodity Market Reporter John Perkins of the Morning Market Minute for Friday, June 12th. Soybeans are down in overnight business and corn was mixed, mostly modestly lower. Yesterday's USDA numbers were bearish on corn and soybeans, as were the new numbers out of Brazil from CONAB. Weekly export sales numbers also not great either. At this stage of the game, corn and soybeans are largely focused on development weather, which does look favorable in most of the region, as they also watch harvest activity in South America and wait for the USDA's planted acreage numbers out at the end of the month. Wheat was down in overnight business. The overall fundamental outlook continues to be neutral to bearish overall. And while there are some concerns about U.S. crop conditions, of course, globally, supplies continue to be ample. Even if there are the concerns about some new crop planting issues, especially in the Southern Hemisphere, due to higher

0: higher input costs, including increased fertilizer prices. When business resumes at the Chicago Mercantile Exchange, live and feeder cattle will continue to wait for widespread direct cash cattle business. Did see some bids surface yesterday, along with a few asking prices, but no activity really popped up in many of the major feeding areas. Looks like widespread trade is going to wait until some point today. And as for the hogs, they do continue to look very oversold at this point, so there could be some short covering heading into the weekend or maybe a technical bounce. But the fundamentals are not exactly friendly, with pork closing lower yesterday and a generally slow day for cash business as well yesterday. With the Morning Market Minute for Friday, June 12th, I'm Brownfield Commodity Market Reporter John Perkins. Stay tuned for this afternoon's update.
1: Oh my gosh. Wow. Who am I?
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5: Nebraska. Let's take a look at some other top stories today. A mistrial last week in the case against a man charged with misdemeanor motor vehicle homicide will be the end of the road. The case against Thomas Jordan, who was driving the snowplow that accidentally hit and killed Trooper Kyle McCasey, who was working the scene of a crash, is being dismissed. The Cass County attorney said they're no longer pursuing the case against the Palmyra man after speaking with family members, witnesses, and jurors. Jordan pleaded not guilty. The trial ended last week in a mistrial with the jurors unable to decide on innocence or guilt. McCasey was a 10-year veteran with the Nebraska State Patrol who was recently enshrined at the National Law Enforcement Memorial, along with several members of the Nebraska State Patrol in attendance. One of the largest and most popular brewers in Nebraska is ceasing operations on the craft beer front. Zipline Brewing Company posted to social media that they're closing their tap room, beer lounge, and ending their brewing operations effective immediately. The post says they brewed millions of pints over more than a decade and created meaningful jobs. Zipline says while the beer operations will no longer exist, they will still exist as a restaurant-focused organization, keeping the Zipline Tap and Grill open in North Lincoln. They opened back in 2012, brewing 13 different beers. A longtime summer tradition bringing a central Nebraska village together for a long weekend of food, music, and family events. The small town celebration back for another year, the Amherst Jubilee, returning with a full weekend of activities for all ages. Organizers say the event's grown each year since they took it over 5 years ago. The goal was to create something fun for families.
6: Jubilee is just the town celebration where everybody comes together. We just wanted something for our kids and the town and the community and to just bring joy to all.
5: But organizers say the Jubilee also helps to give back to the local community.
6: Every year we have the sixth grade class comes down or junior high kids and they help in the park. We've been able to Jubilee funds to pay to get the community center painted on the outside. We put the new signs outside of town. So anything we're able to make, we just try to give back to the community.
5: The four-day celebration began last night. It'll feature everything from turtle races and fireworks to a parade and community run before wrapping up on Sunday. We might be getting one more wave of storms this weekend before things cool down a bit. Details next in your AccuWeather forecast. 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
8: Welcome to the fifth step in our five-step work week program. Some people call it a Friday, and most would call this perfection detection today. We got some nice, warm, summery temps, even though summer officially is still a week away. It will definitely be feeling like the kind of summer that we know and love, with highs in the 80s all across the state, a little warmer up in the northwest corner. Get ready, that's going to be one of the cooler parts of the state over the next few days. So enjoy your warmth, really comfortable humidity today. Some places are going to be seeing some light breezes, maybe up to 30 miles an hour, but just outstanding summer weather. So get out and enjoy it, because as you know, it won't last long. As we get into tonight, we talked about that cold front that's moving into northwest Nebraska with lows in the 50s, 60s for the most of us. It'll be a relatively mild overnight from northeast down to southeast Nebraska. A few rumbles of thunder and some showers. Nothing severe expected yet. Saturday, that could be the case. We'll get to that in a moment. As we look at your Saturday, that cold front that we talked about sticking around northwest Nebraska with highs only in the 60s, 70s for most of the state, a few pockets seeing 80s, and we talked about those storms. Yeah, southeast Nebraska, in fact, all the way out to almost south central Nebraska, going to be seeing some storms, and some of them could be in the strong to severe variety with some hail, with some high winds. Tornado risk is low, though, but to be alert and have ways to stay notified for those storms on Saturday. As the cold front continues to move across the state, we will be seeing, as you can see, for northeast Nebraska, a little bit cooler of a Sunday with highs only in the 70s, but it'll be warming up quickly as summer comes roaring back by next Wednesday, highs in the 80s for most of the week, and it'll also bring with it a few sprinkles midweek as well. Southeast Nebraska also seeing those storms that we mentioned, and that's cooling things off for the rest of the weekend, but heating up big time by Wednesday with the chance for more precipitation as we get up to around 90 midweek. Central Nebraska seeing a wet weekend Saturday and Sunday along with those cooler temps, but back up into the 90s by Wednesday, and should settle down a little bit after that into more consistent summer temperatures, at least for this time of year anyway. Northwest, as we mentioned, that coolest part of the state with highs only in the 60s on Sunday, but then by midweek, going to be one of the hottest parts of the state. We'll get to the hottest in just a moment. Yeah, but you'll be up into the mid-90s and should be staying warm for a while as we get into the first official weekend of summer. And that hottest part of the state that we mentioned, southwest Nebraska. Some good news, they originally had anticipated triple

0: digits for next Wednesday. Now they've simmered it down to mid-90s, but still going to be the hottest part of Nebraska. So after a little dip on Sunday with some cool temps and rain, it'll be feeling quite summery by midweek. Thanks for watching News Channel Nebraska.
1: After 3 days of testimony and a full day of deliberations, the jury in a child abuse case in central Nebraska unable to reach a verdict. Brandon Shanahan has more on the story from Adams County.
2: In January 2024, a 10-month-old boy was flown to a hospital in Omaha to receive life-saving treatment on a traumatic brain injury. And today, a jury of 12 people could not come to a unanimous decision whether or not 24-year-old Jade Essink was at fault and should be convicted for the crime. During closing statements yesterday, we heard from the state making their case that the injuries suffered could not have been the result of an accident, conflicting with what Essink had told to police on the day of the incident. The defense, on the other hand, argued that the state had no evidence to dispute what Essink told police. They maintained the stance throughout the trial twice, filing a motion for directed verdict so the judge could bypass the jury and issue an acquittal. Ultimately, the motion was denied, and the jury could not unanimously agree to a guilty or not guilty verdict, resulting in a hung jury. The two sides will meet in about 30 days, per the judge, and the state will have an opportunity to retry the case if they want, dismiss the charges, or something in between. For News Channel Nebraska, I'm Brandon Shanahan.
1: This week marked 1 year since the immigration raid at Glen Valley Foods in Omaha, an operation that resulted in the detention of 76 people. Community leaders, business owners, and families gathered to reflect on the impact. Dozens gathered at La Plaza de la Raza to mark a year since the immigration raid. Speakers included family members of those detained, community advocates, and business leaders who say many families continue to face fear and uncertainty. The Nebraska Hispanic Chamber of Commerce said some businesses never recovered from the economic impact. Six businesses have closed in the months following the raid. Community leaders also encouraged residents to support immigrant families and local businesses that continue to feel the effects a year later.
3: The hardest part was the fear and uncertainty. Suddenly, my siblings and I were without our mom, and I felt responsible for stepping up and taking care of them as my mom was our sole provider. For an entire month, my innocent mom, who had never had any contact with law enforcement whatsoever, was suddenly taken like a criminal and taken away from us.
1: Omaha's Mayor John Ewing Jr. was also at the event, proclaiming June Immigrant Heritage Month while declaring June 10th a day of joy in Omaha. The summer season means busier times ahead for a Southeast Nebraska Police Department. Beatrice Police say they recently saw a sharp increase in calls for service last month. Police Chief Jay Murphy joined Ask the Mayor on KWBE Radio this week, saying the department recently received an anonymous donation of a UTV. Murphy said that will be beneficial for the department in terms of getting officers more hands-on in the community.
4: I've been looking to get a UTV for quite a long time, so this donation was very much appreciated, and we should have that out on the street soon, but I just thought it was a great tool for, again, officers to get closer to the community. It's kind of a little bit different than cruising past them in a cruiser with their windows rolled up.
1: Beatrice Police also continue to utilize and encourage their new Project Lifesaver program. Where someone who might wander away from guardians wears a GPS wristband that can help officers and caregivers track them down.
4: What happens is if you have someone who's wandering, who tends to wander a lot, you put the watch on them. If they leave and you have no idea where they're at, you call us. We'll bring the technology out and track them. So we usually track them within 30 to 45 minutes.
1: There are 18 different Project Lifesaver programs across the state. Planned strikes in the Middle East didn't happen yesterday. The latest on the negotiations next. But first, Michael J. Anthony in your AccuWeather forecast.
0: A Fabu Friday out there, just perfect summer weather. Even though it's not officially summer for another week, it certainly feels like it. 80s and 90s. All across the state, comfortable humidity, there's a little breeze, lots of sunshine. Get out and enjoy it, because as

0: You know, in Nebraska, it won't last long. Tonight, we'll be dropping down into the 50s in the north and out west 60s for most of the eastern part of the state. Should be a pretty calm, mild overnight. Few sprinkles along that I-29 corridor, maybe even a rumble of thunder or two. Nothing severe, certainly. As we get into your Saturday, big time cold front moving in the northwest part of the state. Highs only in the 60s, 70s and 80s for the rest of Nebraska. Most of you'll be seeing a relatively sunny day, but the southeast part of the state, showers and storms. We've got another cold front and then a big warm front coming in your extended forecast.
1: President Donald Trump announced he's canceling the strikes against Iran that were planned for last night. He indicated it's because the U.S. and Iran are negotiating the final points of a deal. Though Iranian officials have not confirmed anything, that's according to Islamic Revolutionary Guard Corps. Jen Sullivan has details on the possible peace plan.
2: Stocks rallying at the market's close Thursday afternoon as news of a possible peace deal between the U.S. and Iran looms.
3: It's a great deal for the United States and for the Middle East, and I think ultimately great for Iran.
2: President Donald Trump touting the progress in negotiations just hours after threatening the U.S. would launch strikes on Iran. But few details were released about all the terms in the deal.
3: Iran will in no way, shape, or form have a nuclear weapon or purchase a nuclear weapon.
2: That has been a key sticking point all along. But promises of a deal have been made before, and Iran's foreign ministry spokesperson said it was, quote, merely speculation.
4: This is apparently the 37th time that he has said that Iran's at the table, they're making a deal, and the war will be ended.
2: Oil prices dropping Thursday as investors react to the news.
5: While the market may believe this right now, there's still pressure building in the backdrop that if a deal doesn't land, there is more and more pressure every day that the strait remains closed.
2: Sunday marked 100 days since U.S. and Israeli forces first launched strikes on Iran. In that time, gas prices have surged roughly 40%. That's because maritime traffic through the Strait of Hormuz has essentially halted, cutting off 20% of the world's oil supply from global markets. The disruption in oil production has sent gas prices soaring. As of Thursday, the national average for a gallon of regular gas was $4.13, a far cry from the $2.98 before the war. Even if a deal is finalized, experts say it could take a while before drivers see gas prices at the pump come back down. I'm Jen Sullivan reporting.
1: While the future of the Democratic candidate remains in race, whether or not she'll run for the spot in Washington, D.C. this November, U.S. Senator Pete Ricketts will likely have at least one person running against him. Dan Osborne brought boxes of petitions to the Secretary of State's office yesterday, delivering over 12,700 signatures to be a qualified applicant on the general election ballot. The state requires a minimum of 4,000 signatures, at least 750 from each congressional district in the state. Osborne says he believes it's time for people from all parties to come together under a coalition to have a working class better represented in federal government.
6: I really want to fight to create a true free market with that competition will bring down costs. Because right now, I believe in the words of Abraham Lincoln, a government by and for the people. And right now it seems like it's a government for the 1% corporations. And that's certainly something I'm going to take to Washington, D.C. and fight for all these people that have built this country with their bare hands.
1: Osborne ran for Senate as an independent in 2024 against Senator Deb Fischer, garnered nearly 437,000 votes. Fischer won by a 53-47 margin. As for Ricketts, he defeated Preston Love Jr. that same year by over 235,000 votes in a landslide. A year ago, the Nebraska Board of Regents decided on a 5% system-wide tuition increase, an 8.5% bump over 2 years. There's a chance it goes up another 4.25% this year as well. This comes about the same time as when the regents are asking department heads and administrations to make cuts at their schools. The regents getting together next week to discuss the budget for the upcoming fiscal year. There will only be a small increase in funding provided by the state, less than 2/3 of 1%, along with a cut of $5 million for bio.

0: medical research funding. Among the items set to be approved is a merit-based pay system for President Dr. Jeff Gold. He recently declined a previous increase in pay. The Regents are also set to approve the renaming of Rhonda Revell Field, even with the announcement already having been celebrated at Boland Stadium. Hundreds of local students trading part of their summer break for a chance to explore new interests. More than 300 elementary and middle school students are spending part of June on UNK's campus through the annual Loper Launch Summer Enrichment Program. Organizers say the goal is to keep students engaged over the summer while encouraging them to try something new. The workshops are led by UNK faculty, current students, and area educators with hands-on activities designed to be both educational and fun.
1: Everyone is welcome to come to Loper Launch, and they can take classes that they choose. It's not like where you're going and you're doing this no matter what. You get to choose if maybe you want to be in something a little more sporty, or maybe you want to do an art class, maybe you want to do something sciencey, or maybe your mom just wants you to try something sciencey. So I think that's getting those kids to do things that they really enjoy, but also things that they're not used to doing, like outside the box.
0: Program draws students from more than 30 schools around the region and runs through June 26th. Well, things are warming back up today. Details next in your AccuWeather forecast. 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
3: Infection detection out there for your Friday, as we'll see highs in the 80s and 90s all across the state. So nice warm temps, humidity is low, some breeze out there, just perfect outdoor weather. Get out and enjoy it, because some change is coming, and isn't that always the case around here? As we get into your Friday night, we'll start to see a little bit more of that cold front creep in the northwest, and it's going to stay there into Saturday with lows in the 50s, 60s for most of the rest of the state. A mild overnight with a few showers and storms along the Iowa state line there up in the northeast as well. Nothing severe is expected. As we mentioned, that cold front is going to be sticking around northwest Nebraska tomorrow with highs only in the 60s. 70s and 80s for most of us. We'll also see lots of sunshine all across the state, the only exception being pretty much the eastern third of the state going to be seeing some showers and storms. There is a chance for a little bit of severe weather, particularly from Kearney out to the Iowa state line there. Maybe a little bit of hail, high winds, tornado risk is low, but there is a chance for some strong storms on your Saturday. Some of us going to be seeing that on Sunday as that cold front continues to sweep across the state. But be warned, summer is going to come roaring back by the middle of next week with some super hot temps. That's coming up in your extended forecast.
4: I'm Brownfield Commodity Market Reporter John Perkins of the Morning Market Minute for Friday, June 12th. Soybeans are down in overnight business and corn was mixed, mostly modestly lower. Yesterday's USDA numbers were bearish on corn and soybeans, as were the new numbers out of Brazil from CONAB. Weekly export sales numbers also not great either. At this stage of the game, corn and soybeans are largely focused on development weather, which does look favorable in most of the region, as they also watch harvest activity in South America and wait for the USDA's planted acreage numbers out at the end of the month. Wheat was down in overnight business. The overall fundamental outlook continues to be neutral to bearish overall. And while there are some concerns about U.S. crop conditions, of course, globally, supplies continue to be ample, even if there are the concerns about some new crop planting issues, especially in the Southern Hemisphere, due to higher input costs, and including increased fertilizer prices. When business resumes at the Chicago Mercantile Exchange, live and feeder cattle will continue to wait for widespread direct cash cattle business. Did see some bids surface yesterday, along with a few asking prices, but no activity really popped up in many of the major feeding areas. Looks like widespread trade is going to wait until some point today. And as for the hogs, they do continue to look very oversold at this point, so there could be

0: some short covering heading into the weekend or maybe a technical bounce, but the fundamentals are not exactly friendly, with port closing lower yesterday and a generally slow day for cash business as well yesterday. With the morning market minute for Friday, June 12th, I'm Brownfield Commodity Market reporter John Perkins. Stay tuned for this afternoon's update.
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12: 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Got a great shot of a spectacular sunrise or sunset? How about an impressive look at a Nebraska thunderstorm? We want to see it. Show off your view of Nebraska's beautiful and sometimes wild weather.
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14: Welcome back to News Channel Nebraska. Let's take another look at our top stories today. Firefighters continue to make slow but steady progress in the battle to control the South Fork Fire in the Nebraska Panhandle. The fire burning near Crawford has now grown to over 28,000 acres. But the Rocky Mountain Complex Incident Management Team said yesterday evening they've now contained about 7% of the blaze, mostly on the west side near where the fire started. A total of 145 personnel have been assigned to the fire. That includes National Guard members, aviation resources, and ground crews. Firefighters worked throughout the day to protect the areas at risk near Crawford and Fort Robinson. Officials say, though, dry vegetation, rough terrain, critical fire weather continue to hinder their suppression efforts. Evacuation orders remain in place for Fort Robinson State Park and parts of Crawford, including the local assisted living facility. Thankfully, so far, there have been no reports of any injuries. One man looking to traverse 3,800 miles on foot across the United States got to Nebraska at the wrong time. Bernie Krause has undertaken a hike of the Great American Rail Trail, normally reserved for people on bicycles. It's not often that a hiker chooses to take the path. He left the reflecting pool in Washington, D.C. in late March and has plodded through more than half the country. He arrived in the Cornhusker State at Omaha, trekking to Lincoln, veering north to Columbus and then Norfolk before walking along and near Highway 275 and Highway 20. The trail stays along the northern portion of the state the rest of the way, and his timing lined up with the South Fork Fire igniting in northwest Nebraska. That's forced Krause to take a detour off the path, but he says it's still been a rewarding experience.
15: I'm not too far away from the fire. It's over here in the distance. I'm in cattle country now, having just gone through some agricultural land.

0: and I'm taking some backcountry roads into the mystery of the unknown. I'm enjoying my time out here in Nebraska, learning more about myself through all the interactions I have with the great people of the state. So I'm taking a detour around, and that's the beauty of a long distance trip and journey, is that you never know what you're to expect, and you have to adapt to it. And so people around here are also adapting to it.
1: Krause is also field verifying the trail with GPS. That gives Hiking America more data. For future hikers who want to make the journey, you can follow the trek on Facebook. Search Bernhard Krause with two S's. Jordy Fromm could be closing out her college career with the highest of honors. Details next in sports. You're watching News Channel Nebraska.
2: The fifth step in our five-step work week program. Some people call it a Friday, and most would call this perfection detection today. We got some nice warm summery temps, even though summer officially is still a week away. It will definitely be feeling like the kind of summer that we know and love, with highs in the 80s all across the state, a little warmer up in the northwest corner. Get ready, that's going to be one of the cooler parts of the state over the next few days. So enjoy your warmth, really comfortable humidity today. Some places are going to be seeing some light breezes, maybe up to 30 miles an hour, but just outstanding summer weather. So get out and enjoy it, because as you know, it won't last long. As we get into tonight, we talked about that cold front that's moving into northwest Nebraska with lows in the 50s, 60s for the most of us. It'll be a relatively mild overnight from northeast down to southeast Nebraska. A few rumbles of thunder and some showers. Nothing severe expected yet. Saturday, that could be the case. We'll get to that in a moment. As we look at your Saturday, that cold front that we talked about sticking around northwest Nebraska with highs only in the 60s. 70s for most of the state, a few pockets seeing 80s, and we talked about those storms. Yeah, southeast Nebraska, in fact, all the way out to almost south central Nebraska, going to be seeing some storms, and some of them could be in the strong to severe variety with some hail, with some high winds. Tornado risk is low, though, but to be alert and have ways to stay notified for the storms on Saturday. As the cold front continues to move across the state, we will be seeing, as you can see, for northeast Nebraska, a little bit cooler of a Sunday with highs only in the 70s, but it'll be warming up quickly as summer comes roaring back by next Wednesday. Highs in the 80s for most of the week, and it'll also bring with it a few sprinkles midweek as well. Southeast Nebraska also seeing those storms that we mentioned, and that's cooling things off for the rest of the weekend, but heating up big time by Wednesday with the chance for more precipitation as we get up to around 90 midweek. Central Nebraska seeing a wet weekend Saturday and Sunday, along with those cooler temps, but back up into the 90s by Wednesday, and should settle down a little bit after that into more consistent summer temperatures, at least for this time of year anyway. Northwest, as we mentioned, that coolest part of the state with highs only in the 60s on Sunday, but then by midweek, going to be one of the hottest parts of the state. We'll get to the hottest in just a moment. Yeah, but you'll be up into the mid-90s and should be staying warm for a while as we get into the first official weekend of summer. And that hottest part of the state that we mentioned, southwest Nebraska, some good news. They originally had anticipated triple digits for next Wednesday. Now they've simmered it down to mid-90s, but still going to be the hottest part of Nebraska. So after a little dip on Sunday with some cool temps and rain, it'll be feeling quite summery by midweek. Thanks for watching News Channel Nebraska.
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0: 1.37 ERA. She also had a nation-leading 12 saves, which tied a Big Ten single-season record and set a new one for the program. At the dish, Fromm hit .403, had 20 home runs, and was the first Nebraska softball player ever to go back-to-back with 20 or more homers. She also announced at the end of the season she was pregnant while doing much of this. The Collegiate Woman Athlete of the Year in the Class of 2026 Honda Cup will be broadcast live on July 27th on CBS Sports. To baseball, Drew Grego racking up some postseason awards, another outlet recognizing his stellar freshman season. Grego, first-team freshman All-American in the eyes of Perfect Game, becoming the third Husker under head coach Will Bolt to get that honor. In his 53 outings, Grego hit .326 for the Huskers, drove in 44, tied a freshman school record with three doubles in a game against Creighton. The Bellevue West product had 17 multi-hit outings and a .948 OPS. And the 13th annual Northeast Nebraska All-Star Football Classic is today. And the white team, ready to go. Oliver Begeman has more.
1: Former foes are now set to become teammates this Friday at the Northeast Nebraska All-Star Football Classic. This game pits kids from across Nebraska on two teams, red and white. After a week of practice, the teams face off at Memorial Field in Norfolk.
2: I haven't really played against any of these guys before, so it's nice to meet them, all new faces. It's awesome to see the talent in the area.
1: Players will not only have to learn a new playbook, but also a new personnel set. This game combines players from 11-man, 8-man, and 6-man football into one unit. Despite the challenge, the players are excited to learn how an 11-man team operates.
3: You know, as a football lover, I love learning anything about football as I can. It's like, you know, unique opportunity, and I'm really grateful for it.
1: The white team coach, Chris Kuser, who also coaches Norfolk Panther football, is excited for the opportunity this game brings, not only for himself, but for all of his players.
4: That's always the challenge, is just be able to get the kids just to, you know, focus on, you know, just kind of meeting each other and just kind of hanging out together and just, you know, doing all the stuff, eating together and, you know, playing some games together and just talking and just doing everything you possibly can just to get them to hang out and just really enjoy this experience, because this is something they'll carry through the rest of their lives.
1: The game kicks off at 7 p.m. and will be televised on News Channel Nebraska. In Norfolk, I'm Oliver Begeman, News Channel Nebraska.
0: Yeah, our live coverage of the game starts tonight, 6:45 Central, 5:45 Mountain. Can't wait. That's sports for your Friday. Stick around. We got more news and weather on the way. Thanks for joining us. Have a great weekend. 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

0: or containment as well. The latest on the firefighting efforts coming up. And he wants to be an independent candidate for Congress. We'll talk to the man who says he believes he can get it done in Nebraska. That story and much more coming up. But first, things warming back up as we get into the weekend. Details now from Michael J. Anthony in your AccuWeather forecast.
1: A Fabu Friday out there, just perfect summer weather. Even though it's not officially summer for another week, it certainly feels like it. 80s and 90s all across the state, comfortable humidity. There's a little breeze, lots of sunshine. Get out and enjoy it, because as you know, in Nebraska, it won't last long. Tonight we'll be dropping down into the 50s in the north and out west 60s for most of the eastern part of the state. Should be a pretty calm, mild overnight, few sprinkles along that I-29 corridor, maybe even a rumble of thunder or two, nothing severe, certainly. As we get into your Saturday, big time cold front moving in the northwest part of the state, highs only in the 60s, 70s and 80s for the rest of Nebraska. Most of you'll be seeing a relatively sunny day, but the southeast part of the state, showers and storms. We've got another cold front and then a big warm front coming in your extended forecast.
0: We'll have your full forecast coming up later this hour. First, though, let's take a look at our top headlines today. First responders making slow but steady progress in fighting the South Fork Fire in Nebraska's Panhandle. The Rocky Mountain Complex Incident Management Team said in an update yesterday the blaze has now grown to over 28,000 acres, but they've also increased containment from 5% to about 7%. The management team says they continue to work on strengthening the northern line of containment, while another group is focused on managing the residual heat of the flames south of U.S. Highway 20. The firefighting effort got more support from the air yesterday, including from drones, helping to provide support for the operations on the ground. The mandatory evacuations of Fort Robinson State Park and areas immediately north of Crawford's City Center are still in effect, and the White River Walking Trail has also been closed. As of now, no word on what caused the fire to start on Tuesday. There's been no reports of any injuries. Meanwhile, a public meeting's been scheduled to get info out to everyone in the area affected by the fires. That's been scheduled for 6 this evening at the Crawford Community Center. There'll be representatives from local, state, and federal agencies to provide updates and to answer questions. Organizers say the meeting will also be recorded and posted to Facebook and YouTube for those who can't make it. A Norfolk native is selling himself as an independent alternative in Nebraska's first congressional district race. Tyler Murphy has more.
2: The race for Nebraska's first congressional district is heating up as independent candidate Austin Allman brings his campaign to his hometown of Norfolk for a town hall Thursday night.
3: I assume most of you know my name already, but I'm Austin Allman. I'm running for Congress as an independent.
4: The 28-year-old investigative reporter pitched his message to a room of about 50 people gathered at the VFW.
3: So the last time this country was in this sort of position, where a handful of large corporations and the politicians that they have bought owned our politics, was the late 1800s.
4: Allman, who recently launched his independent bid, emphasized his roots in the working class, noting that both of his parents worked for years on the line at the local Tyson's food meatpacking plant. He targeted both major parties during the meeting, criticizing incumbent Republican Mike Flood for accepting corporate PAC money, while taking aim at Democratic nominee Chris Backmire's background in the U.S. State Department.
5: And when I looked up from all of that and I saw the two career politicians who largely agree on the same things that most people are furious about in our country, I wasn't going to stand for it anymore.
4: Allman's campaign recently received an endorsement from Democratic U.S. Senate nominee Cindy Burbank. However, the Nebraska Democratic Party is pushing back, calling Allman a spoiler candidate whose late run will only split the vote. Allman said he thinks otherwise.
5: And I think that gradually the propaganda that has really been pushed hard at people will fade. And I think people from across the political spectrum are going to join this coalition and we're going to win.
4: To get his name on the November ballot, all

0: Bowman must collect at least 2,000 valid signatures from District 1 voters by August 3rd.
1: Honestly, excited to say we're halfway there. It's been 4 weeks. We have 2 months left. And so we are going to keep running through the red tape. I don't imagine we're going to try to get our petitions in super early because we're going to try to collect 4,000. Heck, 5,000, 6,000 if we can, because both parties are going to be challenging them as hard as they can.
0: In Norfolk, Tyler Murphy, News Channel Nebraska.
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3: Get ready for a wild ride as the best young cowboys and cowgirls in the state take the spotlight. 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
2: Another round of severe thunderstorms barreled through parts of the central U.S., already lashed by severe weather this week. Reed Binion has more.
8: Yeah.
9: A massive funnel cloud caught on camera in Illinois Thursday.
8: Oh, brother.
9: The suspected tornado tearing through the city of Streeter, leaving horrendous damage in its wake. A man trapped in the rubble after the storm leveled a home.
8: Oh, my God. Are you okay?
10: I think I got a broken leg.
8: You got a broken leg?
10: I think so.
8: Oh, my God.
9: A photojournalist in the area moving debris to try and free the man.
8: Which leg? That one?
11: We think his leg is broken.
9: Police officers arriving a short time later.
10: We got a door back here we can put him on.
9: That suspected tornado was just one of several reported twisters that carved up parts of the Midwest as severe weather slammed areas already battered by previous storms this week. There was also a possible tornado caught on camera in Lewistown, Illinois. Another one in the same state captured on video in Washburn. And yet another one seen here in Indiana. Severe weather struck other parts of the region as well, including several cities in Iowa. Parts of the state got hit with 70 to 90 mile per hour wind gusts. The violent weather turning deadly in the city of Des Moines, where police say a 54-year-old man was killed after being struck by a tree that broke apart and fell in a homeless encampment as storms moved through the city. I'm Reed Binion reporting.
2: Emergency crews conducted a water rescue from a Missouri River drainage district in southeast Nebraska this morning. Nebraska City Fire Department's aerial used this morning in a water rescue off of Highway 2. A pickup truck had been partially submerged near an overflow bridge near the Percival Road. The aerial ladder positioned above the truck and the driver lifted from the top of the cab. The Fremont County Sheriff's Office in Iowa was joined by the Iowa State Patrol and Mills County Sheriff's Office, along with Odo County Sheriff's deputies and the State Patrol. The vehicle was in the water between the overflow bridges. Two kids are safe after their raft was blown into lake.

0: Mike McConaughey by strong winds yesterday morning. Keystone Lemoyne Fire and Rescue said they got a call a few minutes after 10 a.m. for a raft with two boys being blown away on the north side of the lake. Winds were at about 40 miles an hour out of the northwest at the time of the call. When officials arrived, the boys were in the middle of the lake wearing life jackets, but exhausted and hypothermic. Authorities say the two boys were returned safely to their mothers and units were back at the station less than 90 minutes later. A small town in central Nebraska celebrating the opening of a new art gallery. A ribbon cutting held yesterday at the new Iron Horse Gallery in Holdrege. It's been set up in a space donated by neighboring First State Bank. Local arts officials say the collaboration is exciting for the Phelps County community.
1: We have this right in our district, in our community, and it's just been wonderful where it's so accessible for anyone in the community to come view art and just help us move our mission forward faster than we anticipated.
0: The gallery's first featured artist is Christy Kosmicki, who was a teacher in the Holdrege area for more than 30 years and now an art professor at UNK. Now back to hotter temperatures today, maybe some storms early in the day tomorrow. Details next in your AccuWeather forecast. This is News Channel Nebraska.
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8: So News Channel Nebraska has put a concerted effort into covering live high school sports on a weekly basis, and it's not something that's easy to do, but we choose to do it, and we choose to do it because we know it is something that is meaningful. There is such a profound sense of pride that communities find when identifying with their local high school. A lot of communities, they have that one public local high school. They have that sense of pride when it's Friday night for a football game. Everyone is going to the game to see how the team does, whether it's the Islanders of Grand Island or the Scottsbluff Bearcats or the Auburn Bulldogs. I think it's that sense of community and belonging that is sort of threaded through the fiber of the entire state of Nebraska when you look at how many rural communities there are. And so when we're there, we're not only showcasing the game, but we're telling that story for the entire community. And that's something that I think goes hand in hand with the mission of News Channel Nebraska.
9: Perfection detection out there for your Friday, as we'll see highs in the 80s and 90s all across the state. So nice warm temps, humidity is low, some breeze out there, just perfect outdoor weather. Get out and enjoy it, because some change is coming, and isn't that always the case around here? As we get into your Friday night, we'll start to see a little bit more of that cold front creep in the northwest, and it's going to stay there into Saturday with lows in the 50s, 60s for most of the rest of the state. A mild overnight with a few showers and storms along the Iowa state line there up in the northeast as well. Nothing severe is expected. As we mentioned, that cold front is going to be sticking around northwest Nebraska tomorrow with highs only in the 60s. 70s and 80s for most of us. We'll also see lots of sunshine all across the state, the only exception being pretty much the

0: eastern third of the state going to be seeing some showers and storms. There is a chance for a little bit of severe weather, particularly from Kearney out to the Iowa state line there. Maybe a little bit of hail, high winds, tornado risk is low, but there is a chance for some strong storms on your Saturday. Some of us going to be seeing that on Sunday as that cold front continues to sweep across the state. But be warned, summer is going to come roaring back by the middle of next week with some super hot temps. That's coming up in your extended forecast.
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9: Freak.
10: What a beautiful day around the state of Nebraska. It's nice to not be waking up to thunderstorms or have some kind of crazy weather going on. At least that's the case in Wayne, Nebraska. You see the sunny skies on the Wayne SkyCam. We're expecting that throughout the day today. Maybe some storms hitting the state tomorrow. We'll talk about that in a bit. First, though, we got to talk about what's going on out in the Panhandle and Mother Nature not exactly cooperating with the South Fork fire. This is an image posted by the agency that's handling the fire out there. This from last night. The fire itself has grown now to over 28,000 acres. They have increased containment to 7%. As you can see, the hot spots, though, still on the north side, working on the south side by the Peterson State Wildlife Management Area and kind of south of US 20 there. The good news is it sounds like they have done a lot of work to save the town of Crawford and Fort Robinson itself from any major damage. So hopefully that trend can continue. Like I said, Mother Nature is not helping. We've still got red flag warnings in effect out in the Panhandle today until 6 o'clock Mountain Time. Single digit.

0: relative humidity. This is where that fire is, kind of right in this region there. So you talk about winds. They're going to calm a little bit today. Actually, the heavier winds will be more into the Sandhills, but still dry conditions, not much moisture. Hopefully that'll be changing a bit this weekend. But those folks have done a great job keeping this under control as best they can. Their efforts are to be applauded given the conditions they're facing out there. Now, we do have the potential for some severe weather in southeast Nebraska tomorrow. Level 2 risk just kind of creeping up into the state there. Couple of different waves of weather expected. Might be waking up tomorrow to some thunderstorms. The better chance for the severe stuff, though, would be coming around supper time. 65 mile per hour winds, maybe some 2-inch diameter hail. Nothing widespread. Potential for some heavy rain as well. Again, along that Missouri River corridor between Nebraska City and Falls City, where they have seen a lot of rain lately, could be seeing a lot more through tomorrow. And then once we get into the weekend, though, after tomorrow afternoon, things looking pretty nice for next week. On this June the 12th, let's take a look back at this date in history. It was on this date in 1994. Two murders that captured the nation's attention. Nicole Brown Simpson, the ex-wife of O.J. Simpson, murdered along with her friend Ronald Goldman. Simpson was arrested, ended up being tried for their murders, of course acquitted in October of 1995, was later found civilly liable. But I mean, you talk about something that engulfed all of the news for basically 2 years. It began on this date in 1994. On this date in 1980, tragedy in Nebraska, Air Wisconsin commuter plane en route from Minneapolis to Lincoln crashed near Valley, Nebraska. 15 people were on board, 13 of them were killed. There was a violent thunderstorm in the area that night in Douglas County as they were going through. And investigators afterward kind of blamed the crash on a lack of communication from air traffic services about the weather conditions that night. Ended up costing the lives of 13 people, tragically, on this day in 1980. And on this date in 1987, President Ronald Reagan issuing a challenge to Soviet leader Mikhail Gorbachev. Giving a speech near the Berlin Wall in Germany, Reagan called on the leader to tear down this wall. Gorbachev did not tear down the wall, but in 1989, a bunch of German citizens took it upon themselves to do so, and it came down, ending East and West Germany in 1989. And on this date in the not too distant future, we've got the Northeast Nebraska All-Star Football Classic coming your way tonight. Our coverage will start at 6:45 Central Time, 5:45 Mountain, right here on News Channel Nebraska. In the meantime, stick around. More news and weather coming up next. Thank you so much for joining us. Have a great weekend. You're watching News Channel Nebraska.
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10: Step in our five-step workweek program. 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We got some nice, warm, summery temps, even though summer officially is still a week away. It will definitely be feeling like the kind of summer that we know and love, with highs in the 80s all across the state, a little warmer up in the northwest corner. Get ready. That's going to be one of the cooler parts of the state over the next few days. So enjoy your warmth. Really comfortable humidity today. Some places are going to be seeing some light breezes, maybe up to 30 miles an hour, but just outstanding summer weather. So get out and enjoy it, because as you know, it won't last long. As we get into tonight, we talked about that cold front that's moving into northwest Nebraska with lows in the 50s, 60s for the most of us. It'll be a relatively mild overnight from northeast down to southeast Nebraska. A few rumbles of thunder and some showers. Nothing severe expected yet. Saturday, that could be the case. We'll get to that in a moment. As we look at your Saturday, that cold front that we talked about sticking around northwest Nebraska with highs only in the 60s, 70s for most of the state, a few pockets seeing 80s. And we talked about those storms. Yeah, southeast Nebraska, in fact, all the way out to almost south central Nebraska, going to be seeing some storms, and some of them could be in the strong to severe variety with some hail, with some high winds. Tornado risk is low, though, but to be alert and have ways to stay notified for the storms on Saturday. As the cold front continues to move across the state, we will be seeing, as you can see, for northeast Nebraska, a little bit cooler of a Sunday with highs only in the 70s, but it'll be warming up quickly as summer comes roaring back by next Wednesday. Highs in the 80s for most of the week, and it'll also bring with it a few sprinkles midweek as well. Southeast Nebraska also seeing those storms that we mentioned, and that's cooling things off for the rest of the weekend, but heating up big time by Wednesday with the chance for more precipitation as we get up to around 90 midweek. Central Nebraska seeing a wet weekend Saturday and Sunday along with those cooler temps, but back up into the 90s by Wednesday, and should settle down a little bit after that into more consistent summer temperatures, at least for this time of year anyway. Northwest, as we mentioned, that coolest part of the state with highs only in the 60s on Sunday, but then by midweek, going to be one of the hottest parts of the state. We'll get to the hottest in just a moment. Yeah, but you'll be up into the mid-90s and should be staying warm for a while as we get into the first official weekend of summer. And that hottest part of the state that we mentioned, southwest Nebraska, some good news. They originally had anticipated triple digits for next Wednesday. Now they've simmered it down to mid-90s, but still going to be the hottest part of Nebraska. So after a little dip on Sunday with some cool temps and rain, it'll be feeling quite summery by midweek. 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
11: A Gordon man has reached a plea agreement after being charged with multiple counts of child sexual assault. 45-year-old Joshua Lieberman pleaded no contest to three counts in Cherry County District Court. A report of sexual abuse of a minor led to a search warrant at Lieberman's house back in October. The victim told authorities Lieberman started taking pictures of her that were sexual in nature when she was 8 and began sexually assaulting her when she was 12. Authorities are investigating possible other cases connected to the crimes. Lieberman faces a potential 73 years in prison when he's sentenced. After 3 days of testimony and a full day of deliberations, the jury in a child abuse case in central Nebraska unable to reach a verdict. Brandon Shanahan has more on the story from Adams County.
12: In January 2024, a 10-month-old boy was flown to a hospital in Omaha to receive life-saving treatment on a traumatic brain injury. And today, a jury of 12 people could not come to a unanimous decision whether or not 24-year-old Jade Essink was at fault and should be

0: convicted for the crime. During closing statements yesterday, we heard from the state making their case that the injuries suffered could not have been the result of an accident, conflicting with what Essink had told to police on the day of the incident. The defense, on the other hand, argued that the state had no evidence to dispute what Essink told police. They maintained the stance throughout the trial twice, filing a motion for directed verdict so the judge could bypass the jury and issue an acquittal. Ultimately, the motion was denied, and the jury could not unanimously agree to a guilty or not guilty verdict, resulting in a hung jury. The two sides will meet in about 30 days per the judge, and the state will have an opportunity to retry the case if they want, dismiss the charges, or something in between. For News Channel Nebraska, I'm Brandon Shanahan.
1: Nebraskans will not be voting on a major packet of election and property tax reforms this November. The group Advocates for All Nebraskans has pulled the plug on its five statewide ballot petitions. The volunteer-led campaign was targeting property tax cuts, hand-counted paper ballots, and ending Nebraska's split electoral college system. Organizer Eric Underwood cited volunteer fatigue and clashes with who he said were out-of-state paid petitioners as reasons for the halt. However, Underwood says the group's not giving up. They plan to launch a more localized petition drive in Lincoln in the coming days. Planned strikes in the Middle East didn't happen yesterday. The latest on the negotiations next. But first, Michael J. Anthony in your AccuWeather forecast.
2: A Fabu Friday out there, just perfect summer weather. Even though it's not officially summer for another week, it certainly feels like it. 80s and 90s all across the state, comfortable humidity. There's a little breeze, lots of sunshine. Get out and enjoy it, because as you know, in Nebraska, it won't last long. Tonight we'll be dropping down into the 50s in the north and out west 60s for most of the eastern part of the state. Should be a pretty calm, mild overnight. Few sprinkles along that I-29 corridor, maybe even a rumble of thunder or two, nothing severe certainly. As we get into your Saturday, big time cold front moving in the northwest part of the state. Highs only in the 60s, 70s and 80s for the rest of Nebraska. Most of you will be seeing a relatively sunny day, but the southeast part of the state, showers and storms. We've got another cold front and then a big warm front coming in your extended forecast.
1: President Donald Trump announced he's canceling the strikes against Iran that were planned for last night. He indicated it's because the U.S. and Iran are negotiating the final points of a deal. Though Iranian officials have not confirmed anything, that's according to Islamic Revolutionary Guard Corps. Jen Sullivan has details on the possible peace plan.
3: Stocks rallying at the market's close Thursday afternoon as news of a possible peace deal between the U.S. and Iran looms.
4: It's a great deal for the United States and for the Middle East, and I think ultimately great for Iran.
3: President Donald Trump touting the progress in negotiations just hours after threatening the U.S. would launch strikes on Iran. But few details were released about all the terms in the deal.
4: Iran will in no way, shape, or form have a nuclear weapon or purchase a nuclear weapon.
3: That has been a key sticking point all along. But promises of a deal have been made before, and Iran's foreign ministry spokesperson said it was, quote, merely speculation.
5: This is apparently the 37th time that he has said that Iran's at the table, they're making a deal, and the war will be ended.
3: Oil prices dropping Thursday as investors react to the news.
6: While the market may believe this right now, there's still pressure building in the backdrop that if a deal doesn't land, there is more and more pressure every day that the strait remains closed.
3: Sunday marked 100 days since U.S. and Israeli forces first launched strikes on Iran. In that time, gas prices have surged roughly 40%. That's because maritime traffic through the Strait of Hormuz has essentially halted, cutting off 20% of the world's oil supply from global markets. The disruption in oil production has sent gas prices soaring. As of Thursday, the national average for a gallon of regular gas was $4.13, a far cry from the $2.98 before the war. Even if a deal is finalized, experts say it could take a while before drivers see gas prices at the pump come back down. I'm Jen Sullivan reporting.
1: This week marked 1 year since the immigration raid at Glen Valley Foods in Omaha, an operation that resulted in the detention of 76 people. Community leaders, business owners, and families gathered to reflect on the impact. Dozens gathered

0: gathered at La Plaza de la Raza to mark a year since the immigration raid. Speakers included family members of those detained, community advocates, and business leaders who say many families continue to face fear and uncertainty. The Nebraska Hispanic Chamber of Commerce said some businesses never recovered from the economic impact. Six businesses have closed in the months following the raid. Community leaders also encouraged residents to support immigrant families and local businesses that continue to feel the effects a year later.
1: The hardest part was the fear and uncertainty. Suddenly, my siblings and I were without our mom, and I felt responsible for stepping up and taking care of them as my mom was our sole provider. For an entire month, my innocent mom, who had never had any contact with law enforcement whatsoever, was suddenly taken like a criminal and taken away from us.
0: Omaha's Mayor John Ewing Jr. was also at the event proclaiming June Immigrant Heritage Month while declaring June 10th a day of joy in Omaha. One of the largest and most popular brewers in Nebraska is ceasing operations on the craft beer front. Zipline Brewing Company posted to social media that they're closing their tap room, beer lounge, and ending their brewing operations effective immediately. The Post says they brewed millions of pints over more than a decade and created meaningful jobs. Zipline says while the beer operations will no longer exist, they will still exist as a restaurant-focused organization, keeping the Zipline Tap and Grill open in North Lincoln. They opened back in 2012, brewing 13 different beers. The summer season means busier times ahead for a Southeast Nebraska Police Department. Beatrice Police say they recently saw a sharp increase in calls for service last month. Police Chief Jay Murphy joined Ask the Mayor on KWBE Radio this week, saying the department recently received an anonymous donation of a UTV. Murphy said that will be beneficial for the department in terms of getting officers more hands-on in the community.
2: I've been looking to get a UTV for quite a long time, so this donation was very much appreciated, and we should have that out on the street soon, but I just thought it was a great tool for, again, officers to get closer to the community.
3: Mm-hmm.
2: It's kind of a little bit different than cruising past them in a cruiser with their windows rolled up.
0: Beatrice Police also continue to utilize and encourage their new Project Lifesaver program. It's where someone who might wander away from guardians wears a GPS wristband that can help officers and caregivers track them down.
2: What happens is if you have someone who's wandering, tends to wander a lot, you put the watch on them. If they leave and you have no idea where they're at, you call us. We'll bring the technology out and track them. So we usually track them within 30 to 45 minutes.
0: There are 18 different Project Lifesaver programs across the state. Here's some good news for families with little ones. New research out of Australia suggests that introducing eggs to infants by 6 months old reduces the prevalence of egg allergies. Lee Waldman has the latest.
4: Based on research and evidence, we absolutely know early introduction is the way to go for all infants.
5: For Dr. Carla Davis, the Department of Pediatrics and Child Health Chair at Howard University, the evidence behind early introduction of allergenic foods is crystal clear.
4: We absolutely know that specifically peanut allergy, and the data is coming out more and more, like the study for egg, that early introduction definitely prevents food allergy.
5: In 2000, the American Academy of Pediatrics recommended infants at high risk for allergies avoid eggs until age 2, thinking it might help prevent allergic reactions. Over the years, that recommendation has changed completely.
6: We have shown that it's safe and effective. And in addition, now we're starting to have actual population data, now from two different countries, two different methodologies, thousands of children showing that indeed we're having some effect on food allergy rates.
5: While this study was done in Australia, experts expect similar results in the U.S. Dr. David Hill, a professor at the University of Pennsylvania, hopes these findings will give parents who may still be uncertain about when to introduce certain foods to their babies some reassurance.
6: Families have told me that this is hugely meaningful for them. Anything they can do

0: to reduce the risk of a severe life-threatening chronic condition is, of course, going to be welcome news.
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4: Infection detection out there for your Friday, as we'll see highs in the 80s and 90s all across the state. So nice warm temps, humidity is low, some breeze out there, just perfect outdoor weather. Get out and enjoy it, because some change is coming, and isn't that always the case around here? As we get into your Friday night, we'll start to see a little bit more of that cold front creep in the northwest, and it's going to stay there into Saturday with lows in the 50s, 60s for most of the rest of the state. A mild overnight with a few showers and storms along the Iowa state line there up in the northeast as well. Nothing severe is expected. As we mentioned, that cold front is going to be sticking around northwest Nebraska tomorrow with highs only in the 60s. 70s and 80s for most of us. We'll also see lots of sunshine all across the state, the only exception being pretty much the eastern third of the state going to be seeing some showers and storms. There is a chance for a little bit of severe weather, particularly from Kearney out to the Iowa state line there. Maybe a little bit of hail, high winds, tornado risk is low, but there is a chance for some strong storms on your Saturday. Some of us going to be seeing that on Sunday as that cold front continues to sweep across the state. But be warned, summer is going to come roaring back by the middle of next week with some super hot temps. That's coming up in your extended forecast.
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0: 29th annual Keniston's Country Music Show. It's June 24th through the 27th at the Oak Ballroom in Schuyler, Nebraska. 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
9: Welcome back to News Channel Nebraska. Let's take another look at our top stories today. A longtime summer tradition bringing a central Nebraska village together for a long weekend of food, music, and family events. The small town celebration back for another year, the Amherst Jubilee, returning with a full weekend of activities for all ages. Organizers say the event's grown each year since they took it over 5 years ago. The goal was to create something fun for families.
10: Jubilee is just the town celebration where everybody comes together. We just wanted something for our kids and the town and the community and to just bring joy to all.
9: But organizers say the Jubilee also helps to give back to the local community.
10: Every year we have the 6th grade class comes down or junior high kids and they help in the park. We've been able to Jubilee funds to pay to get the community center painted on the outside. We put the new signs outside of town. So anything we're able to make, we just try to give back to the community.
9: The 4-day celebration began last night. It'll feature everything from turtle races and fireworks to a parade and community run before wrapping up on Sunday. Well, the day's finally arrived. Team USA kicks off its 2026 FIFA World Cup tonight, facing Paraguay in its opening match at SoFi Stadium in Los Angeles. Soccer fans from all over the globe flooding the nearby LA Coliseum for the FIFA Fan Festival, celebrating the start of the games. Maribel Gonzalez gives us a look.
11: Fans have waited 4 years to celebrate the next FIFA World Cup. Some have waited even longer to watch the matches in person.
12: I'm going to the game. I was a kid, 1986, when my dad told me, record these tapes. You know, VHS, I had to record them.
11: SoFi Stadium, or simply Los Angeles Stadium, temporarily during the tournament, will host 8 matches. The men's tournament was last held in the U.S. in 1994.
13: This is a once-in-a-career opportunity.
14: We see this as a fantastic opportunity to be able to play in front of our country, in front of our people, and, you know, represent each other, represent our families.
11: While not everyone could score a ticket to the games,
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11: Multi-day fan festivals like this one at the Los Angeles Memorial Coliseum are providing people a place to celebrate.
16: It sounded appealing to me to be in a big crowd and watch the opening game.
11: With live music and giant screens, fans here can feel like they're at the heart of the tournament.
17: The kids love it. It's their first real World Cup that they've been to, so we're getting them hyped up.
11: Organizers say the first day of the FIFA Fan Festival Los Angeles sold out and drew 38,000 people. Events like these bringing people together who share a love for sports, no matter what team they are cheering on.
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11: In Los Angeles, I'm Maribel Gonzalez.
9: Jordy Fromm could be closing out her college career with the highest of honors. Details next in sports. 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
21: To the fifth step in our five-step work week program. Some people call it a Friday, and most would call this perfection detection today. We got some nice warm summery temps, even though

0: Summer officially is still a week away. It will definitely be feeling like the kind of summer that we know and love, with highs in the 80s all across the state, a little warmer up in the northwest corner. Get ready. That's going to be one of the cooler parts of the state over the next few days. So enjoy your warmth. Really comfortable humidity today. Some places are going to be seeing some light breezes, maybe up to 30 miles an hour, but just outstanding summer weather. So get out and enjoy it, because as you know, it won't last long. As we get into tonight, we talked about that cold front that's moving into northwest Nebraska with lows in the 50s, 60s for the most of us. It'll be a relatively mild overnight from northeast down to southeast Nebraska. A few rumbles of thunder and some showers. Nothing severe expected yet. Saturday, that could be the case. We'll get to that in a moment. As we look at your Saturday, that cold front that we talked about sticking around northwest Nebraska with highs only in the 60s. 70s for most of the state, a few pockets seeing 80s, and we talked about those storms. Yeah, southeast Nebraska, in fact, all the way out to almost south central Nebraska, going to be seeing some storms, and some of them could be in the strong to severe variety with some hail, with some high winds. Tornado risk is low, though, but to be alert and have ways to stay notified for the storms on Saturday. As the cold front continues to move across the state, we will be seeing, as you can see, for northeast Nebraska, a little bit cooler of a Sunday with highs only in the 70s, but it'll be warming up quickly as summer comes roaring back by next Wednesday, highs in the 80s for most of the week, and it'll also bring with it a few sprinkles midweek as well. Southeast Nebraska also seeing those storms that we mentioned, and that's cooling things off for the rest of the weekend, but heating up big time by Wednesday with the chance for more precipitation as we get up to around 90 midweek. Central Nebraska seeing a wet weekend Saturday and Sunday, along with those cooler temps, but back up into the 90s by Wednesday, and should settle down a little bit after that into more consistent summer temperatures, at least for this time of year anyway. Northwest, as we mentioned, that coolest part of the state with highs only in the 60s on Sunday, but then by midweek, going to be one of the hottest parts of the state. We'll get to the hottest in just a moment. Yeah, but you'll be up into the mid-90s and should be staying warm for a while as we get into the first official weekend of summer. And that hottest part of the state that we mentioned, southwest Nebraska, some good news. They originally had anticipated triple digits for next Wednesday. Now they've simmered it down to mid-90s, but still going to be the hottest part of Nebraska. So after a little dip on Sunday with some cool temps and rain, it'll be feeling quite summery by midweek. Thanks for watching News Channel Nebraska.
1: Should you be adding a plant growth regulator when you spray on your farm? I'm Darren Hefty, along with my brother Brian, on this week's Ag PhD show. We'll talk about the benefits and the drawbacks of plant growth regulators.
2: We're also going to discuss soybean diseases. It seems like they're getting worse, but there are a lot of good solutions.
1: We've got a tough to control weed of the week, a farm basics, and much more on this week's Ag PhD.
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0: In sports, the national hits piling up for Jordy Fromm, now in consideration to be named Collegiate Woman Athlete of the Year. The former Husker and now member of the softball coaching staff is now just the second Husker ever to be in contention for the Honda Award. Denise Day was up for it in 1985. Fromm was the captain for perhaps the greatest year in Nebraska softball history, winning 52 games. Fromm did the heavy lifting in the circle, 21-6 with a 1.37 ERA. She also had a nation-leading 12 saves, which tied a Big Ten single-season record and set a new one for the program. At the dish, Fromm hit .403, had 20 home runs, and was the first Nebraska softball player ever to go back-to-back with 20 or more homers. She also announced at the end of the season she was pregnant while doing much of this. The Collegiate Woman Athlete of the Year in the Class of 2026 Honda Cup will be broadcast live on July 27th on CBS Sports. To baseball, Drew Greggo racking up some postseason awards, another outlet recognizing his stellar freshman season. Greggo, the first-team freshman All-American in the eyes of Perfect Game, becoming the third Husker under head coach Will Bolt to get that honor. In his 53 outings, Greggo hit 326 for the Huskers, drove in 44, tied a freshman school record with three doubles in a game against Creighton. The Bellevue West product had 17 multi-hit outings and a 948 OPS. And the 13th annual Northeast Nebraska All-Star Football Classic is today. And the white team, ready to go. Oliver Begeman has more.
1: Former foes are now set to become teammates this Friday at the Northeast Nebraska All-Star Football Classic. This game pits kids from across Nebraska on two teams, red and white. After a week of practice, the teams face off at Memorial Field in Norfolk.
2: I haven't really played against any of these guys before, so it's nice to meet them, all new faces. It's awesome to see the talent in the area.
1: Players will not only have to learn a new playbook, but also a new personnel set. This game combines players from 11-man, 8-man, and 6-man football into one unit. Despite the challenge, the players are excited to learn how an 11-man team operates.
3: You know, as a football lover, I love learning anything about football as I can. It's like, you know, unique opportunity, and I'm really grateful for it.
1: The white team coach, Chris Kuser, who also coaches Norfolk Panther football, is excited for the opportunity this game brings, not only for himself, but for all of his players.
4: That's always the challenge, is just be able to get the kids just to, you know, focus on, you know, just kind of meeting each other and just kind of hanging out together and just, you know, doing all the stuff, eating together and, you know, playing some games together and just talking and just doing everything you possibly can just to get them to hang out and just really enjoy this experience, because this is something they'll carry through the rest of their lives.
1: The game kicks off at 7 p.m. and will be televised on News Channel Nebraska. In Norfolk, I'm Oliver Begeman, News Channel Nebraska.
0: Yeah, our live coverage of the game starts tonight, 6:45 Central, 5:45 Mountain. Can't wait. That's sports for your Friday. Stick around. We got more news and weather on the way. Thanks for joining us. Have a great weekend. 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

0: As we get into the weekend, details now from Michael J. Anthony in your AccuWeather forecast.
1: A Fabu Friday out there, just perfect summer weather. Even though it's not officially summer for another week, it certainly feels like it. 80s and 90s all across the state, comfortable humidity. There's a little breeze, lots of sunshine. Get out and enjoy it, because as you know, in Nebraska, it won't last long. Tonight we'll be dropping down into the 50s in the north and out west 60s for most of the eastern part of the state. Should be a pretty calm, mild overnight. Few sprinkles along that I-29 corridor, maybe even a rumble of thunder or two. Nothing severe, certainly. As we get into your Saturday, big time cold front moving in the northwest part of the state. Highs only in the 60s, 70s and 80s for the rest of Nebraska. Most of you'll be seeing a relatively sunny day, but the southeast part of the state, showers and storms. We've got another cold front and then a big warm front coming in your extended forecast.
0: We'll have your full forecast coming up later this hour. First, though, let's take a look at our top headlines today. First responders making slow but steady progress in fighting the South Fork Fire in Nebraska's Panhandle. The Rocky Mountain Complex Incident Management Team said in an update yesterday the blaze has now grown to over 28,000 acres, but they've also increased containment from 5% to about 7%. The management team says they continue to work on strengthening the northern line of containment, while another group is focused on managing the residual heat of the flames south of U.S. Highway 20. The firefighting effort got more support from the air yesterday, including from drones, helping to provide support for the operations on the ground. The mandatory evacuations of Fort Robinson State Park and areas immediately north of Crawford's city center are still in effect, and the White River Walking Trail has also been closed. As of now, no word on what caused the fire to start on Tuesday. There's been no reports of any injuries. Meanwhile, a public meeting's been scheduled to get info out to everyone in the area affected by the fires. That's been scheduled for 6 this evening at the Crawford Community Center. There'll be representatives from local, state, and federal agencies to provide updates and answer questions. Organizers say the meeting will also be recorded and posted to Facebook and YouTube for those who can't make it. A Norfolk native is selling himself as an independent alternative in Nebraska's first congressional district race. Tyler Murphy has more.
2: The race for Nebraska's first congressional district is heating up as independent candidate Austin Allman brings his campaign to his hometown of Norfolk for a town hall Thursday night.
3: I assume most of you know my name already, but I'm Austin Allman. I'm running for Congress as an independent.
4: The 28-year-old investigative reporter pitched his message to a room of about 50 people gathered at the VFW.
3: So the last time to this country was in this sort of position, where a handful of large corporations and the politicians that they have bought owned our politics, was the late 1800s.
4: Allman, who recently launched his independent bid, emphasized his roots in the working class, noting that both of his parents worked for years on the line at the local Tyson's food meatpacking plant. He targeted both major parties during the meeting, criticizing incumbent Republican Mike Flood for accepting corporate PAC money while taking aim at Democratic nominee Chris Backmire's background in the U.S. State Department.
5: And when I looked up from all of that and I saw the two career politicians who largely agree on the same things that most people are furious about in our country, I wasn't going to stand for it anymore.
4: Allman's campaign recently received an endorsement from Democratic U.S. Senate nominee Cindy Burbank. However, the Nebraska Democratic Party is pushing back, calling Allman a spoiler candidate whose late run will only split the vote. Allman said he thinks otherwise.
5: And I think that gradually the propaganda that has really been pushed hard at people will fade, and I think people from across the political spectrum are going to join this coalition, and we're going to win.
4: To get his name on the November ballot, Allman must collect at least 2,000 valid signatures from District 1 voters by August 3rd.
5: Honestly, excited to say we're halfway there. It's been 4 weeks. We have 2 months left. And so we are going to keep running through the red tape. I don't imagine we're going to try to get our petitions in super early because we're going to try

0: try to collect 4,000, heck, 5,000, 6,000 if we can, because both parties are going to be challenging them as hard as they can.
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2: Another round of severe thunderstorms barreled through parts of the central U.S., already lashed by severe weather this week. Reed Binion has more.
6: Yeah.
7: A massive funnel cloud caught on camera in Illinois Thursday.
8: Oh, brother.
7: The suspected tornado tearing through the city of Streeter, leaving horrendous damage in its wake. A man trapped in the rubble after the storm leveled a home.
8: Oh, my God. Are you okay?
9: I think I got a broken leg.
8: You got a broken leg?
9: I think so.
8: Oh my God.
7: A photojournalist in the area moving debris to try and free the man.
8: Which leg? That one?
10: We think his leg is broken.
7: Police officers arriving a short time later.
11: We got a door back here we can put him on.
7: That suspected tornado was just one of several reported twisters that carved up parts of the Midwest as severe weather slammed areas already battered by previous storms this week. There was also a possible tornado caught on camera in Lewistown, Illinois. Another one in the same state captured on video in Washburn. And yet another one seen here in Indiana. Severe weather struck other parts of the region as well, including several cities in Iowa. Parts of the state got hit with 70 to 90 mile per hour wind gusts. The violent weather turning deadly in the city of Des Moines, where police say a 54-year-old man was killed after being struck by a tree that broke apart and fell in a homeless encampment as storms moved through the city. I'm Reed Binion reporting.
2: Emergency crews conducted a water rescue from a Missouri River drainage district in southeast Nebraska this morning. Nebraska City Fire Department's aerial used this morning in a water rescue off of Highway 2. A pickup truck had been partially submerged near an overflow bridge near the Percival Road. The aerial ladder positioned above the truck and the driver lifted from the top of the cab. The Fremont County Sheriff's Office in Iowa was joined by the Iowa State Patrol and Mills County Sheriff's Office, along with Odo County Sheriff's deputies and the State Patrol. The vehicle was in the water between the overflow bridges. Two kids are safe after their raft was blown into Lake McConaughey by strong winds yesterday morning. Keystone Lemoyne Fire and Rescue said they got a call a few minutes after 10 a.m. for a raft with two boys being blown away on the north side of the lake. Winds were at about 40 miles an hour out of the northwest at the time of the call. When officials arrived, the boys were in the middle of the lake wearing life jackets, but exhausted and hypothermic. Authorities say the two boys were returned safely to their mothers and units were back at the station less than 90 minutes later. A small town in central Nebraska celebrating the opening of a new art gallery. A ribbon cutting held yesterday at the new Iron Horse Gallery in Holdrege. It's been set up in a space donated by neighboring First State Bank. Local arts officials say the collection

0: aberration is exciting for the Phelps County community.
1: We have this right in our district, in our community, and it's just been wonderful where it's so accessible for anyone in the community to come view art and just help us move our mission forward faster than we anticipated.
0: The gallery's first featured artist is Christy Kosmicki, who was a teacher in the Holdridge area for more than 30 years and now an art professor at UNK. Now back to hotter temperatures today, maybe some storms early in the day tomorrow. Details next in your AccuWeather forecast. 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
10: Perfection detection out there for your Friday, as we'll see highs in the 80s and 90s all across the state. So nice warm temps, humidity is low, some breeze out there, just perfect outdoor weather. Get out and enjoy it, because some change is coming, and isn't that always the case around here? As we get into your Friday night, we'll start to see a little bit more of that cold front creep in the northwest, and it's going to stay there into Saturday with lows in the 50s, 60s for most of the rest of the state. A mild overnight with a few showers and storms along the Iowa state line there up in the northeast as well. Nothing severe is expected. As we mentioned, that cold front is going to be sticking around northwest Nebraska tomorrow with highs only in the 60s. 70s and 80s for most of us. We'll also see lots of sunshine all across the state, the only exception being pretty much the eastern third of the state, going to be seeing some showers and storms. There is a chance for a little bit of severe weather, particularly from Kearney out to the Iowa state line there. Maybe a little bit of hail, high winds, tornado risk is low, but there is a chance for some strong storms on your Saturday. Some of us going to be seeing that on Sunday as that cold front continues to sweep across the state. But be warned, summer is going to come roaring back by the middle of next week with some super hot temps. That's coming up in your extended forecast.
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19: 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Got a great shot of a spectacular

0: Spectacular sunrise or sunset. How about an impressive look at a Nebraska thunderstorm? 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
2: For next week. On this June the 12th, let's take a look back at this date in history. It was on this date in 1994, two murders that captured the nation's attention. Nicole Brown Simpson, the ex-wife of O.J. Simpson, murdered along with her friend Ronald Goldman. Simpson was arrested, ended up being tried for their murders, of course acquitted in October of 1995, was later found civilly liable. But I mean, you talk about something that engulfed all of the news for basically 2 years. It began on this date in 1994. On this date in 1980, tragedy in Nebraska, Air Wisconsin commuter plane en route from Minneapolis to Lincoln crashed near Valley, Nebraska. 15 people were on board, 13 of them were killed. There was a violent thunderstorm in the area that night in Douglas County as they were going through. And investigators afterward kind of blamed the crash on a lack of communication from air traffic services about the weather conditions that night. Ended up costing the lives of 13 people, tragically, on this day in 1980. And on this date in 1987, President Ronald Reagan issuing a challenge to Soviet leader Mikhail Gorbachev. Giving a speech near the Berlin Wall in Germany, Reagan called on the leader to tear down this wall. Gorbachev did not tear down the wall, but in 1989, a bunch of German citizens took it upon themselves to do so, and it came down, ending East and West Germany in 1989. And on this date in the not-too-distant future, we've got the Northeast Nebraska All-Star Football Classic coming your way tonight. Our coverage will start at 6:45 Central Time, 5:45 Mountain, right here on News Channel Nebraska. In the meantime, stick around. More news and weather coming up next. Thank you so much for joining us. Have a great weekend. You're watching News Channel Nebraska.
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10: Welcome to the fifth step in our five-step work week program. Some people call it a Friday, and most would call this perfection detection today. We got some nice, warm, summery temps, even though summer officially is still a week away. It will definitely be feeling like the kind of summer that we know and love, with highs in the 80s all across the state, a little warmer up in the northwest corner. Get ready, that's going to be one of the cooler parts of the state over the next few days. So enjoy your warmth, really comfortable humidity today. Some places are going to be seeing some light breezes, maybe up to 30 miles an hour, but just outstanding summer weather. So get out and enjoy it, because as you know, it won't last long. As we get into tonight, we talked about that cold front that's moving into northwest Nebraska with lows in the 50s, 60s for the most of us. It'll be a relatively mild overnight from northeast down to southeast Nebraska. A few rumbles of thunder and some showers. Nothing severe expected yet. Saturday, that could be the case. We'll get to that in a moment. As we look at your Saturday, that cold front that we talked about sticking around northwest Nebraska with highs only in the 60s, 70s for most of the state, a few pockets seeing 80s, and we talked about those storms. Yeah, southeast Nebraska, in fact, all the way out to almost south central Nebraska, going to be seeing some storms, and some of them could be in the strong to severe variety with some hail, with some high winds. Tornado risk is low, though, but to be alert and have ways to stay notified for the storms on Saturday. As the cold front continues to move across the state, we will be seeing, as you can see, for northeast Nebraska, a little bit cooler of a Sunday with highs only in the 70s, but it'll be warming up quickly as summer comes roaring back by next Wednesday. Highs in the 80s for most of the week, and it'll also bring with it a few sprinkles midweek as well. Southeast Nebraska also seeing those storms that we mentioned, and that's cooling things off for the rest of the weekend, but heating up big time by Wednesday with the chance for more precipitation as we get up to around 90 midweek. Central Nebraska seeing a wet weekend Saturday and Sunday along with those cooler temps, but back up into the 90s by Wednesday and should settle down a little bit after that into more consistent summer temperatures, at least for this time of year anyway. Northwest, as we mentioned, that coolest part of the state with highs only in the 60s on Sunday, but then by midweek, going to be one of the hottest parts of the state. We'll get to the hottest in just a moment. Yeah, but you'll be up into the mid-90s and should be staying warm for a while as we get into the first official weekend of summer. And that hottest part of the state that we mentioned, southwest Nebraska, some good news. They originally had anticipated triple digits for next Wednesday. Now they've simmered it down to mid-90s, but still going to be the hottest part of Nebraska. So after a little dip on Sunday with some cool temps and rain, it'll be feeling quite summery by midweek. 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
11: A Gordon man has reached a plea agreement after being charged with multiple counts of child sexual assault. 45-year-old Joshua Lieberman pleaded no contest to three counts in Cherry County District Court. A report of sexual abuse of a minor led to a search warrant at Lieberman's house back in October. The victim told authorities Lieberman started taking pictures of her that were sexual in nature when she was 8 and began sexually assaulting her when she was 12. Authorities are investigating possible other cases connected to the crimes. Lieberman faces a potential 73 years in prison when he's sentenced. After 3 days of testimony and a full day of deliberations, the jury in a child abuse case in central Nebraska unable to reach a verdict. Brandon Shanahan has more on the story from Adams County.
9: In January 2024, a 10-month-old boy was flown to a hospital in Omaha to receive life-saving treatment on a traumatic brain injury. And today, a jury of 12 people could not come to a unanimous decision whether or not 24-year-old Jade Essink was at fault and should be convicted for the crime. During closing statements yesterday, we heard from the state making their case that the injuries suffered could not have been the result of an accident, conflicting with what Essink had told to police on the day of the incident. The defense, on the other hand, argued that the state had no evidence to dispute what Essink told police. They maintained the stance throughout the trial twice, filing a motion for directed verdict so the judge could bypass the jury and issue an acquittal. Ultimately, the motion was denied, and the jury could not unanimously agree to a guilty or not guilty verdict, resulting in a hung jury. The two sides will meet in about 30 days per the judge, and the state will have an opportunity to retry the case if they want to dismiss the charges or something in between. For News Channel Nebraska, I'm Brandon Shanahan.
11: Nebraskans will not be voting on a major packet of election and property tax reforms this November. The group Advocates for All Nebraskans has pulled the plug on its 5 statewide ballot petitions. The volunteer-led campaign was targeting property tax cuts, hand-counted paper ballots, and ending Nebraska's split electoral college system. Organizer Eric Underwood cited volunteer fatigue and clashes with who he said were out-of-state paid petitioners as reasons for the halt. However, Underwood says the group's not giving up. They plan to launch a more localized petition drive in Lincoln in the coming days. Planned strikes in the Middle East didn't happen yesterday. The latest on the negotiations next. But first, Michael J. Anthony in your AccuWeather forecast.
10: A Fabu Friday out there, just perfect summer weather. Even though it's not officially summer for another week, it certainly feels like it. 80s and 90s all across the state, comfortable humidity. There's a little breeze, lots of sunshine. Get out and enjoy it, because as you know, in Nebraska, it won't last long. Tonight we'll be dropping down into the 50s in the north and out west 60s for most of the eastern part of the state. Should be a pretty calm, mild overnight, few sprinkles along that I-29 corridor, maybe even a rumble of thunder or two, nothing severe, certainly. As we get into your Saturday, big-time cold front moving in the northwest part of the state, highs only in the 60s, 70s and 80s for the rest of Nebraska. Most of you will be seeing a relatively sunny day, but the southeast part of the state, showers and storms. We've got another cold front and then a big warm front coming in your extended forecast.
11: President Donald Trump announced he's canceling the strikes against Iran that were planned for last night. He indicated it's because the U.S. and Iran are negotiating the final points of a deal. Though Iranian officials have not confirmed anything, that's according to Islamic Revolutionary Guard Corps. Jen Sullivan has details on the possible peace plan.
12: Stocks rallying at the market's close Thursday afternoon as news of a possible peace deal between the U.S. and Iran looms.
13: It's a great deal for the United States and for the Middle East, and I think ultimately great for Iran.
12: President Donald Trump touting the progress in negotiations just hours after threatening the U.S. would launch strikes on Iran. But few details were released about all the terms in the deal.
13: Iran will in no way, shape, or form have a nuclear weapon or purchase a nuclear weapon.
12: That has been a key sticking point all along. But promises of a deal have been made before, and Iran's foreign ministry spokesperson said it was, quote, merely speculation.
14: This is apparently the 37th time that he has said that Iran's at the table, they're making a deal, and the war will be ended.
12: Oil prices dropping Thursday as investors react to the news.
15: While the market may believe this right now, there's still pressure building in the backdrop that if a deal doesn't land, There is more and more pressure every day that the strait remains closed.
12: Sunday marked 100 days since U.S. and Israeli forces first launched strikes on Iran. In that time, gas prices have surged roughly 40%. That's because maritime traffic through the Strait of Hormuz has essentially halted, cutting off 20% of the world's oil supply from global markets. The disruption in oil production has sent gas prices soaring. As of Thursday, the national average for a gallon of regular gas was $4.13, a far cry from the $2.98 before the war. Even if a deal is finalized, experts say it could take a while before drivers see gas prices at the pump come back down. I'm Jen Sullivan reporting.
11: This week marked 1 year since the immigration raid at Glen Valley Foods in Omaha, an operation that resulted in the detention of 76 people. Community leaders, business owners, and families gathered to reflect on the impact. Dozens gathered at La Plaza de la Raza to mark a year since the immigration raid. Speakers included family members of those detained, community advocates, and business leaders who say many families continue to face fear and uncertainty. The Nebraska Hispanic Chamber of Commerce said some businesses never recovered from the economic impact. Six businesses have closed in the months following the raid. Community leaders also encouraged residents to support immigrant families and local businesses that continue to feel the effects a year later.
16: The hardest part was the fear and uncertainty. Suddenly, my siblings and I were without our mom, and I felt responsible for stepping up and taking care of them as my mom was our sole provider. For an entire month, my innocent mom, who had never had any contact with law enforcement whatsoever, was suddenly taken like a criminal and taken away from

0: Omaha's Mayor John Ewing Jr. was also at the event proclaiming June Immigrant Heritage Month while declaring June 10th a day of joy in Omaha. One of the largest and most popular brewers in Nebraska is ceasing operations on the craft beer front. Zipline Brewing Company posted to social media that they're closing their tap room, beer lounge, and ending their brewing operations effective immediately. The Post says they brewed millions of pints over more than a decade and created meaningful jobs. Zipline says while the beer operations will no longer exist, they will still exist as a restaurant-focused organization, keeping the Zipline Tap and Grill open in North Lincoln. They opened back in 2012, brewing 13 different beers. The summer season means busier times ahead for a Southeast Nebraska Police Department. Beatrice Police say they recently saw a sharp increase in calls for service last month. Police Chief Jay Murphy joined Ask the Mayor on KWBE Radio this week, saying the department recently received an anonymous donation of a UTV. Murphy said that will be beneficial for the department in terms of getting officers more hands-on in the community.
1: I've been looking to get a UTV for quite a long time, so this donation was very much appreciated, and we should have that out on the street soon, but I just thought it was a great tool for, again, officers to get closer to the community.
2: Mm-hmm.
1: It's kind of a little bit different than cruising past them in a cruiser with their windows rolled up.
0: Beatrice Police also continue to utilize and encourage their new Project Lifesaver program. It's where someone who might wander away from guardians wears a GPS wristband that can help officers and caregivers track them down.
1: What happens is if you have someone who's wandering, tends to wander a lot, you put the watch on them. If they leave and you have no idea where they're at, you call us. We'll bring the technology out and track them. So we usually track them within 30 to 45 minutes.
0: There are 18 different Project Lifesaver programs across the state. Here's some good news for families with little ones. New research out of Australia suggests that introducing eggs to infants by 6 months old reduces the prevalence of egg allergies. Lee Waldman has the latest.
3: Based on research and evidence, we absolutely know early introduction is the way to go for all infants.
4: For Dr. Carla Davis, the Department of Pediatrics and Child Health Chair at Howard University, the evidence behind early introduction of allergenic foods is crystal clear.
3: We absolutely know that specifically peanut allergy, and the data is coming out more and more, like this study for egg, that early introduction definitely prevents food allergy.
4: In 2000, the American Academy of Pediatrics recommended infants at high risk for allergies avoid eggs until age 2, thinking it might help prevent allergic reactions. Over the years, that recommendation has changed completely.
5: We have shown that it's safe and effective. And in addition, now we're starting to have actual population data, now from two different countries, two different methodologies, thousands of children showing that indeed we're having some effect on food allergy rates.
4: While this study was done in Australia, experts expect similar results in the U.S. Dr. David Hill, a professor at the University of Pennsylvania, hopes these findings will give parents who may still be uncertain about when to introduce certain foods to their babies some reassurance.
5: Families have told me that this is hugely meaningful for them. Anything they can do to reduce the risk of a severe, life-threatening, chronic condition is, of course, going to be welcome news.
4: In New York, I'm Lee Waldman.
0: Well, things are warming back up today. 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
1: Infection detection out there for your Friday, as we'll see highs in the 80s and 90s all across the state. So nice warm temps, humidity is low, some breeze out there, just perfect outdoor weather. Get out and enjoy it, because some change is coming, and isn't that always the case around here? As we get into your Friday night, we'll start to see a little bit more of that cold front creep in the northwest, and it's going to stay there into Saturday with lows in the 50s, 60s for most of the rest of the state. A mild overnight with a few showers and storms along the Iowa state line there up in the northeast as well. Nothing severe is expected. As we mentioned, that cold front is going to be sticking around northwest Nebraska tomorrow with highs only in the 60s. 70s and 80s for most of us. We'll also see lots of sunshine all across the state, the only exception being pretty much the eastern third of the state, going to be seeing some showers and storms. There is a chance for a little bit of severe weather, particularly from Kearney out to the Iowa state line there. Maybe a little bit of hail, high winds, tornado risk is low, but there is a chance for some strong storms on your Saturday. Some of us going to be seeing that on Sunday as that cold front continues to sweep across the state. But be warned, summer is going to come roaring back by the middle of next week with some super hot temps. That's coming up in your extended forecast.
2: Dr. Paul Nielsen joining us, and this one is really intriguing to me because I've had several surgeries in my life. Every single time I've been knocked out, anesthesia was the play. There's another option without that as something, which is fearful for some.
3: Yeah.
2: Tell me a little bit about non-anesthesia surgeries.
3: Yeah, so I describe it to people as similar to going to the dentist's office. That
2: okay.
3: You go in, you're gonna have a procedure, you're not going under anesthesia, we numb up the area that we're working on, and do the procedure. They're usually relatively quick procedures, often 5 or 10 minutes to have the surgery done. And there's a lot less other stuff when you're not having to go through anesthesia that's involved with it. And so a lot of patients really appreciate that.
2: You said there's surgeries that are capable for this. Heart surgery would not be one of them. So what are some of the surgeries that you can do this where it's just a local anesthetic?
3: Yeah, so the most common ones would probably be carpal tunnel surgery, which is very common, or trigger finger surgeries, that we do those all the time this way. Another example would be traumatic injuries, so tendon lacerations on fingers or fractures, a lot of times we can do this way. And people are constantly innovating, coming out with more surgeries and more ways to do it this way so that we can offer that option for patients if they want it.
2: Some people may want it this way. What are the benefits of doing this without anesthesia?
3: Yeah, so probably the biggest benefits, by eliminating the anesthesia, you eliminate all of the preoperative testing that you normally have to go through. So you don't have to go get a physical from your regular doctor. You don't have to do any blood work. You don't have to get heart clearance if you have heart issues or any of those things for it. It's also nice for patients because they come in and have the surgery. They don't have to be fasting, so they can eat and drink during the day. They're not hungry all day. They can take all their normal medicines before the surgery. And anesthesia is very safe, but there is always some risk associated with having it. And so if you can avoid that risk, it's nice. And for a lot of our older patients, they avoid that grogginess after surgery that sometimes they just don't feel like they recover from as well. So it's great for them as well.
2: Do people look you in the eyes during these surgeries?
3: Some of them do. Yeah. And some of them talk the whole time, and some of them sing, and some of them look the other way and act like it's not happening.
2: It's another option here at New West Sports Medicine and Orthopedic Surgery with Dr. Paul Nielsen.
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3: News Channel Nebraska. Let's take another look at our top stories today. A longtime summer tradition bringing a central Nebraska village together for a long weekend of food, music, and family events. The small town celebration back for another year, the Amherst Jubilee, returning with a full weekend of activities for all ages. Organizers say the event's grown each year since they took it over 5 years ago. The goal was to create something fun for families.
4: Jubilee is just the town celebration where everybody comes together. We just wanted something for our kids and the town and the community and to just bring joy to all.
3: But organizers say the Jubilee also helps to give back to the local community.
4: Every year we have the sixth grade class comes down or junior high kids and they help in the park. We've been able to Jubilee funds to pay to get the community center painted on the outside. We put the new signs outside of town. So anything we're able to make, we just try to give back to the community.
3: The 4-day celebration began last night. It'll feature everything from turtle races and fireworks to a parade and community run before wrapping up on Sunday. Well, the day's finally arrived. Team USA kicks off its 2026 FIFA World Cup tonight, facing Paraguay in its opening match at SoFi Stadium in Los Angeles. Soccer fans from all over the globe flooding the nearby LA Coliseum for the FIFA Fan Festival, celebrating the start of the games. Maribel Gonzalez gives us a look.
5: Fans have waited 4 years to celebrate the next FIFA World Cup. Some have waited even longer to watch the matches in person.
6: I'm going to the game. I was a kid, 1986, when my dad told me to record these tapes. You know, VHS, I had to record them.
5: SoFi Stadium, or simply Los Angeles Stadium, temporarily during the tournament, will host 8 matches. The men's tournament was last held in the U.S. in 1994.
7: This is it's a once-in-a-career opportunity.
8: We see this as a fantastic opportunity to be able to play in front of our country, in front of our people, and, you know, represent each other, represent our families.
5: While not everyone could score a ticket to the games.
9: Unfortunately, the prices were a little bit ridiculous.
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10: It sounded appealing to me to be in a big crowd and watch the opening game.
5: With live music and giant screens, fans here can feel like they're at the heart of the tournament.
11: The kids love it. It's their first real World Cup that they've been to, so we're getting them hyped up.
5: Organizers say the first day of the FIFA Fan Festival Los Angeles sold out and drew 38,000 people. Events like these bringing people together who share a love for sports, no matter what team they are cheering on.
12: Who are you rooting for?
13: The Dodgers.
5: In Los Angeles, I'm Maribel Gonzalez.
3: Jordy Fromm could be closing out her college career with the highest of honors. Details next in sports. 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
14: Step in our 5-step work week program. Some people call it a Friday, and most would call this perfection detection today. We got some nice, warm, summery temps, even though summer officially is still a week away. It will definitely be feeling like the kind of summer that we know and love, with highs in the 80s all across the state, a little warmer up in the northwest corner. Get ready. That's going to be one of the cooler parts of the state over the next few days. So enjoy your warmth. Really comfortable humidity today. Some places are going to be seeing some light breezes, maybe up to 30 miles an hour, but just outstanding summer weather. So get out and enjoy it, because as you know, it won't last long. As we get into tonight, we talked about that cold front that's moving into northwest Nebraska with lows in the 50s, 60s for the most of us. It'll be a relatively mild overnight from northeast down to southeast Nebraska. A few rumbles of thunder and some showers, nothing severe expected yet. Saturday, that could be the case. We'll get to that in a moment.

0: But as we look at your Saturday, that cold front that we talked about sticking around northwest Nebraska with highs only in the 60s, 70s for most of the state, a few pockets seeing 80s. And we talked about those storms. Yeah, southeast Nebraska, in fact, all the way out to almost south central Nebraska, going to be seeing some storms, and some of them could be in the strong to severe variety with some hail, with some high winds. Tornado risk is low, though, but to be alert and have ways to stay notified for the storms on Saturday. As the cold front continues to move across the state, we will be seeing, as you can see, for northeast Nebraska, a little bit cooler of a Sunday with highs only in the 70s, but it'll be warming up quickly as summer comes roaring back by next Wednesday, highs in the 80s for most of the week, and it'll also bring with it a few sprinkles midweek as well. Southeast Nebraska also seeing those storms that we mentioned, and that's cooling things off for the rest of the weekend, but heating up big time by Wednesday with the chance for more precipitation as we get up to around 90 midweek. Central Nebraska seeing a wet weekend Saturday and Sunday, along with those cooler temps, but back up into the 90s by Wednesday, and should settle down a little bit after that into more consistent summer temperatures, at least for this time of year anyway. Northwest, as we mentioned, that coolest part of the state with highs only in the 60s on Sunday, but then by midweek, going to be one of the hottest parts of the state. We'll get to the hottest in just a moment. Yeah, but you'll be up into the mid-90s and should be staying warm for a while as we get into the first official weekend of summer. And that hottest part of the state that we mentioned, southwest Nebraska, some good news. They originally had anticipated triple digits for next Wednesday. Now they've simmered it down to mid-90s, but still going to be the hottest part of Nebraska. So after a little dip on Sunday with some cool temps and rain, it'll be feeling quite summery by midweek. Thanks for watching News Channel Nebraska.
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0: In sports, the national hits piling up for Jordy Fromm, now in consideration to be named Collegiate Woman Athlete of the Year. The former Husker and now member of the softball coaching staff is now just the second Husker ever to be in contention for the Honda Award. Denise Day was up for it in 1985. Fromm was the captain for perhaps the greatest year in Nebraska softball history, winning 52 games. Fromm did the heavy lifting in the circle, 21-6 with a 1.37 ERA. She also had a nation-leading 12 saves, which tied a Big Ten single-season record and set a new one for the program. At the dish, Fromm hit .403, had 20 home runs, and was the first Nebraska softball player ever to go back-to-back with 20 or more homers. She also announced at the end of the season she was pregnant while doing much of this. The Collegiate Woman Athlete of the Year in the Class of 2026 Honda Cup will be broadcast live on July 27th on CBS Sports. To baseball, Drew Grego racking up some postseason awards, another outlet recognizing his stellar freshman season. Grego, the first-team freshman All-American in the eyes of Perfect Game, becoming the third Husker under head coach Will Bolt to get that honor. In his 53 outings, Grego hit .326 for the Huskers, drove in 44, tied a freshman school record with three doubles in a game against Creighton. The Bellevue West product had 17 multi-hit outings and a .948 OPS. And the 13th annual Northeast Nebraska All-Star Football Classic is today. And the white team, ready to go. Oliver Begeman has more.
1: Former foes are now set to become teammates this Friday at the Northeast Nebraska All-Star Football Classic. This game pits kids from across Nebraska on two teams, red and white. After a week of practice, the teams face off at Memorial Field in Norfolk.
2: I haven't really played against any of these guys before, so it's nice to meet them, all new faces. It's awesome to see the talent in the area.
1: Players will not only have to learn a new playbook, but also a new personnel set. This game combines players from 11-man, 8-man, and 6-man football into one unit. Despite the challenge, the players are excited to learn how an 11-man team operates.
3: You know, as a football lover, I love learning anything about football as I can. It's like, you know, unique opportunity, and I'm really grateful for it.
1: The white team coach, Chris Kuser, who also coaches Norfolk Panther football, is excited for the opportunity this game brings, not only for himself, but for all of his players.
4: That's always the challenge, is just be able to get the kids just to, you know, focus on, you know, just kind of meeting each other and just kind of hanging out together and just, you know, doing all the stuff, eating together and, you know, playing some games together and just talking and just doing everything you possibly can just to get them to hang out and just really enjoy this experience, because this is something they'll carry through the rest of their lives.
1: The game kicks off at 7 p.m. and will be televised on News Channel Nebraska. In Norfolk, I'm Oliver Begeman, News Channel Nebraska.
0: Yeah, our live coverage of the game starts tonight, 6:45 Central, 5:45 Mountain. Can't wait. That's sports for your Friday. Stick around. We got more news and weather on the way. Thanks for joining us. Have a great weekend. 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

0: Well, hello there. It's Friday, June 12th, and you're watching News Channel Nebraska. My name's Eric McKay. Thank you so much for joining us. Hope your day's going well so far. Coming up for you this hour, more growth in the South Fork Fire. Containment, though, getting a little better as well. We've got the latest details coming up. And a dangerous rescue in southeast Nebraska after a vehicle ends up in the water. We'll take you to the scene and have much more coming up. But first, temps warming back up as we get into the afternoon. Let's get the details now in your AccuWeather forecast.
1: A Fabu Friday out there, just perfect summer weather. Even though it's not officially summer for another week, it certainly feels like it. 80s and 90s all across the state, comfortable humidity. There's a little breeze, lots of sunshine. Get out and enjoy it, because as you know,

snow in Nebraska, it won't last long. Tonight we'll be dropping down into the 50s in the north and out west 60s for most of the eastern part of the state. Should be a pretty calm, mild overnight. Few sprinkles along that I-29 corridor, maybe even a rumble of thunder or two, nothing severe. Certainly

0: First responders making slow but steady progress in fighting the South Fork Fire in Nebraska's Panhandle. The Rocky Mountain Complex Incident Management Team said in an update yesterday the blaze has now grown to over 28,000 acres, but they've also increased containment from 5% to about 7%. The management team says they continue to work on strengthening the northern line of containment, while another group is focused on managing the residual heat of the flames south of U.S. Highway 20. The firefighting effort got more support from the air yesterday, including from drones, helping to provide support for the operations on the ground. The mandatory evacuations of Fort Robinson State Park and areas immediately north of Crawford's city center are still in effect, and the White River Walking Trail has also been closed. As of now, no word on what caused the fire to start on Tuesday. There's been no reports of any injuries. Meanwhile, a public meeting's been scheduled to get info out to everyone in the area affected by the fires. That's been scheduled for 6 this evening at the Crawford Community Center. There'll be representatives from local, state, and federal agencies to provide updates and answer questions. Organizers say the meeting will also be recorded and posted to Facebook and YouTube for those who can't make it. Emergency crews conducted a water rescue from a Missouri River drainage district in southeast Nebraska this morning. Nebraska City Fire Department's aerial used this morning in a water rescue off of Highway 2. A pickup truck had been partially submerged near an overflow bridge near the Percival Road. The aerial ladder positioned above the truck and the driver lifted from the top of the cab. The Fremont County Sheriff's Office in Iowa was joined by the Iowa State Patrol and Mills County Sheriff's Office, along with Odo County Sheriff's deputies and the State Patrol. The vehicle was in the water between the overflow bridges. Two kids are safe after their raft was blown into Lake McConaughey by strong winds yesterday morning. Keystone Lemoyne Fire and Rescue said they got a call a few minutes after 10 a.m. for a raft with two boys being blown away on the north side of the lake. Winds were at about 40 miles an hour out of the northwest at the time of the call. When officials arrived, the boys were in the middle of the lake wearing life jackets, but exhausted and hypothermic. Authorities say the two boys were returned safely to their mothers and units were back at the station less than 90 minutes later. A Gordon man has reached a plea agreement after being charged with multiple counts of child sexual assault. 45-year-old Joshua Lieberman pleaded no contest to 3 counts in Cherry County District Court. A report of sexual abuse of a minor led to a search warrant at Lieberman's house back in October. The victim told authorities Lieberman started taking pictures of her that were sexual in nature when she was 8 and began sexually assaulting her when she was 12. Authorities are investigating possible other cases connected to the crimes. Lieberman faces a potential 73 years in prison when he's sentenced. Two business owners and an employee of Western Nebraska businesses are in custody, accused of selling illegal mushroom products at their businesses in Scotts Bluff and McCook. State Patrol troopers served arrest warrants on 3 people last week as part of a multi-agency investigation into mushroom products sold at stores across multiple Nebraska communities. The owner of La Bamba in Scotts Bluff, 45-year-old Agnes Fernandez, was arrested on a charge of distribution of a controlled substance. An employee there, 32-year-old Heidi Moore, arrested 2 days later on the same charge. Both are held in Scotts Bluff County Jail. In McCook, Robert Hall, the owner of Dr. Feelgood, was arrested on charges of distribution and possession of a controlled substance. He's being held in the Red Willow County Jail. More news next. 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
3: Another round of severe thunderstorms barreled through parts of the central U.S., already lashed by severe weather this week. Reed Binion has more.
4: Yeah.
5: A massive funnel cloud caught on camera in Illinois Thursday.
6: Oh, brother.
5: The suspected tornado tearing through the city of Streeter, leaving horrendous damage in its wake. A man trapped in the rubble after the storm leveled a home.
7: Oh, my God. Are you okay?
8: I think I got a broken leg.
7: You got a broken leg?
8: I think so.
7: Oh, my God.
5: A photojournalist in the area moving debris to try and free the man.
7: Which leg?
8: This one.
7: That one?
9: We think his leg is broken.
5: Police officers arriving a short time later.
10: We got a door back here we can put him on.
5: That suspected tornado was just one of several reported twisters that carved up parts of the Midwest as severe weather slammed areas already battered by previous storms this week. There was also a possible tornado caught on camera in Lewistown, Illinois. Another one in the same state captured on video in Washburn. And yet another one seen here in Indiana. Severe weather struck other parts of the region as well, including several cities in Iowa. Parts of the state got hit with 70 to 90 mile per hour wind gusts. The violent weather turning deadly in the city of Des Moines, where police say a 54-year-old man was killed after being struck by a tree that broke apart and fell in a homeless encampment as storms moved through the city. I'm Reed Binion reporting.
3: Nebraskans will not be voting on a major packet of election and property tax reforms this November. The group Advocates for All Nebraskans has pulled the plug on its 5 statewide ballot petitions. The volunteer-led campaign was targeting property tax cuts, hand-counted paper ballots, and ending Nebraska's split electoral college system. Organizer Eric Underwood cited volunteer fatigue and clashes with who he said were out-of-state paid petitioners as reasons for the halt. However, Underwood says the group's not giving up. They plan to launch a more localized petition drive in Lincoln in the coming days. An Eastern Nebraska school district is on the hunt for a new leader. Shelby Rising City's superintendent, Tucker Teckel, submitted his resignation to the school board this week. Teckel said in a statement posted to the district's social media he's stepping aside to spend more time with his family. He'd been with the district since 2021. A small town in central Nebraska celebrating the opening of a new art gallery. A ribbon cutting held yesterday at the new Iron Horse Gallery in Holdrege. It's been set up in a space donated by neighboring First State Bank. Local arts officials say the collaboration is exciting for the Phelps County community.
11: We have this right in our district, in our community, and it's just been wonderful where it's so accessible for anyone in the community to come view art and just help us move our mission forward faster than we anticipated.
3: The gallery's first featured artist is Christy Kosmicki, who was a teacher in the Holdrege area for more than 30 years and now an art professor at UNK. Back to hotter temperatures today, maybe some storms early in the day tomorrow. Details next in your AccuWeather forecast. 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
4: Detection out there for your Friday, as we'll see highs in the 80s and 90s all across the state. So nice warm temps, humidity is low, some breeze out there, just perfect outdoor weather. Get out and enjoy it, because some change is coming, and isn't that always the case around here? As we get into your Friday night, we'll start to see a little bit more of that cold front creep in the northwest, and it's going to stay there into Saturday with lows in the 50s, 60s for most of the rest of the state. A mild overnight with a few showers and storms along the Iowa state line there up in the northeast as well. Nothing severe is expected. As we mentioned, that cold front is going to be sticking around northwest Nebraska tomorrow with highs only in the 60s. 70s and 80s for most of us. We'll also see lots of sunshine all across the state, the only exception being pretty much the eastern third of the state going to be seeing some showers and storms. There is a chance for a little bit of severe weather, particularly from Kearney out to the Iowa state line there. Maybe a little bit of hail, high winds, tornado risk is low, but there is a chance for some strong storms on your Saturday. Some of us going to be seeing that on Sunday as that cold front continues to sweep across the state. But be warned, summer is going to come roaring back by the middle of next week with some super hot temps. That's coming up in your extended forecast.
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6: What a beautiful day around the state of Nebraska. It's nice to not be waking up to thunderstorms or have some kind of crazy weather going on. At least that's the case in Wayne, Nebraska. You see the sunny skies on the Wayne SkyCam. We're expecting that throughout the day today. Maybe some storms hitting the state tomorrow. We'll talk about that in a bit. First, though, we got to talk about what's going on out in the Panhandle and Mother Nature. Not exactly cooperating with the South Fork fire. This is an image posted by the agency that's handling the fire out there. This from last night. The fire itself has grown now to over 28,000 acres. They have increased containment to 7%. As you can see, the hot spots, though, still on the north side, working on the south side by the Peterson State Wildlife Management Area and kind of south of US 20 there. The good news is it sounds like they have done a lot of work to save the town of Crawford and Fort Robinson itself from any major damage. So hopefully that trend can continue. Like I said, Mother Nature is not helping. We've still got red flag warnings in effect out in the Panhandle today until 6 o'clock mountain time. Single digit relative humidity. This is where that fire is, kind of right in this region there. So you talk about winds, they're going to calm a little bit today. Actually, the heavier winds will be more into the Sandhills, but still dry conditions, not much moisture. Hopefully that'll be changing a bit this weekend. But those folks have done a great job keeping this under control as best they can. Their efforts are to be applauded given the conditions they're facing out there. Now, we do have the potential for some severe weather in southeast Nebraska tomorrow. Level 2 risk just kind of creeping up into the state there. Couple of different waves of weather expected. Might be waking up tomorrow to some thunderstorms. The better chance for the severe stuff, though, would be coming around supper time. 65 mile per hour winds, maybe some 2-inch diameter hail. Nothing widespread. Potential for some heavy rain as well. Again, along that Missouri River corridor between Nebraska City and Falls City, where they have seen a lot of rain lately, could be seeing a lot more through tomorrow. And then once we get into the weekend, though, after tomorrow afternoon, things looking pretty nice for next week. On this June the 12th, let's take a look back at this date in history. It was on this date in 1994. Two murders that captured the nation's attention. Nicole Brown Simpson, the ex-wife of O.J. Simpson, murdered along with her friend Ronald Goldman. Simpson was arrested, ended up being tried for their murders, of course acquitted in October of 1995, was later found civilly liable. But I mean, you talk about something that engulfed all of the news for basically 2 years. It began on this date in 1994. On this date in 1980, tragedy in Nebraska, Air Wisconsin commuter

0: plane en route from Minneapolis to Lincoln crashed near Valley, Nebraska. 15 people were on board, 13 of them were killed. There was a violent thunderstorm in the area that night in Douglas County as they were going through. And investigators afterward kind of blamed the crash on a lack of communication from air traffic services about the weather conditions that night. Ended up costing the lives of 13 people, tragically, on this day in 1980. And on this date in 1987, President Ronald Reagan issuing a challenge to Soviet leader Mikhail Gorbachev, giving a speech near the Berlin Wall in Germany. Reagan called on the leader to tear down this wall. Gorbachev did not tear down the wall, but in 1989, a bunch of German citizens took it upon themselves to do so, and it came down, ending East and West Germany in 1989. And on this date in the not too distant future, we've got the Northeast Nebraska All-Star Football Classic coming your way tonight. Our coverage will start at 6:45 Central Time, 5:45 Mountain, right here on News Channel Nebraska. In the meantime, stick around. More news and weather coming up next. Thank you so much for joining us. Have a great weekend. You're watching News Channel Nebraska.
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8: Welcome to the fifth step in our five-step work week program. 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We got some nice, warm, summery temps, even though summer officially is still a week away. It will definitely be feeling like the kind of summer that we know and love, with highs in the 80s all across the state, a little warmer up in the northwest corner. Get ready, that's going to be one of the cooler parts of the state over the next few days. So enjoy your warmth, really comfortable humidity today. Some places are going to be seeing some light breezes, maybe up to 30 miles an hour, but just outstanding summer weather. So get out and enjoy it, because as you know, it won't last long. As we get into tonight, we talked about that cold front that's moving into northwest Nebraska with lows in the 50s, 60s for the most of us. It'll be a relatively mild overnight from northeast down to southeast Nebraska. A few rumbles of thunder and some showers. Nothing severe expected yet. Saturday, that could be the case. We'll get to that in a moment. As we look at your Saturday, that cold front that we talked about sticking around northwest Nebraska with highs only in

0: the 60s, 70s for most of the state, a few pockets seeing 80s. And we talked about those storms. Yeah, southeast Nebraska, in fact, all the way out to almost south central Nebraska, going to be seeing some storms, and some of them could be in the strong to severe variety with some hail, with some high winds. Tornado risk is low, though, but to be alert and have ways to stay notified for the storms on Saturday. As the cold front continues to move across the state, we will be seeing, as you can see, for northeast Nebraska, a little bit cooler of a Sunday with highs only in the 70s, but it'll be warming up quickly as summer comes roaring back by next Wednesday, highs in the 80s for most of the week, and it'll also bring with it a few sprinkles midweek as well. Southeast Nebraska also seeing those storms that we mentioned, and that's cooling things off for the rest of the weekend, but heating up big time by Wednesday with the chance for more precipitation as we get up to around 90 midweek. Central Nebraska seeing a wet weekend Saturday and Sunday, along with those cooler temps, but back up into the 90s by Wednesday and should settle down a little bit after that into more consistent summer temperatures, at least for this time of year anyway. Northwest, as we mentioned, that coolest part of the state with highs only in the 60s on Sunday, but then by midweek, going to be one of the hottest parts of the state. We'll get to the hottest in just a moment. Yeah, but you'll be up into the mid-90s and should be staying warm for a while as we get into the first official weekend of summer. And that hottest part of the state that we mentioned, southwest Nebraska, some good news. They originally had anticipated triple digits for next Wednesday. Now they've simmered it down to mid-90s, but still going to be the hottest part of Nebraska. So after a little dip on Sunday with some cool temps and rain, it'll be feeling quite summery by midweek. Thanks for watching News Channel Nebraska.
1: A mistrial last week in the case against a man charged with misdemeanor motor vehicle homicide will be the end of the road. The case against Thomas Jordan, who was driving the snowplow that accidentally hit and killed Trooper Kyle McCasey, who was working the scene of a crash, is being dismissed. The Cass County attorney said they're no longer pursuing the case against the Palmyra man after speaking with family members, witnesses, and jurors. Jordan pleaded not guilty. The trial ended last week in a mistrial with the jurors unable to decide on innocence or guilt. McCasey was a 10-year veteran with the Nebraska State Patrol who was recently enshrined at the National Law Enforcement Memorial, along with several members of the Nebraska State Patrol in attendance. A Norfolk native is selling himself as an independent alternative in Nebraska's first congressional district race. Tyler Murphy has more.
2: The race for Nebraska's first congressional district is heating up as independent candidate Austin Allman brings his campaign to his hometown of Norfolk for a town hall Thursday night.
3: I assume most of you know my name already, but I'm Austin Allman. I'm running for Congress as an independent.
4: The 28-year-old investigative reporter pitched his message to a room of about 50 people gathered at the VFW.
3: So the last time to this country was in this sort of position, where a handful of large corporations and the politicians that they have bought owned our politics, was the late 1800s.
4: Allman, who recently launched his independent bid, emphasized his roots in the working class, noting that both of his parents worked for years on the line at the local Tyson's food meatpacking plant. He targeted both major parties during the meeting, criticizing incumbent Republican Mike Flood for accepting corporate PAC money while taking aim at Democratic nominee Chris Backmire's background in the U.S. State Department.
5: And when I looked up from all of that and I saw the two career politicians who largely agree on the same things that most people are furious about in our country, I wasn't going to stand for it anymore.
4: Allman's campaign recently received an endorsement from Democratic U.S. Senate nominee Cindy Burbank. However, the Nebraska Democratic Party is pushing back, calling Allman a spoiler candidate whose late run will only split the vote. Allman said he thinks otherwise.
5: And I think that gradually the propaganda that has really been pushed hard at people will fade, and I think people from across the political spectrum are going to join this coalition, and we're going to win.
4: To get his name on the November ballot, Allman must collect at least 2,000 valid signatures from District 1 voters by August 3rd.
5: Honestly, excited to say We're halfway there. It's been 4 weeks. We have 2 months left.

0: And so we are going to keep running through the red tape. I don't imagine we're going to try to get our petitions in super early, because we're going to try to collect 4,000, heck, 5,000, 6,000 if we can, because both parties are going to be challenging them as hard as they can.
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2: Planned strikes in the Middle East didn't happen yesterday. The latest on the negotiations next. But first, Michael J. Anthony in your AccuWeather forecast.
3: A Fabu Friday out there, just perfect summer weather. Even though it's not officially summer for another week, it certainly feels like it. 80s and 90s all across the state, comfortable humidity. There's a little breeze, lots of sunshine. Get out and enjoy it, because as you know, in Nebraska, it won't last long. Tonight we'll be dropping down into the 50s in the north and out west 60s for most of the eastern part of the state. Should be a pretty calm, mild overnight. Few sprinkles along that I-29 corridor, maybe even a rumble of thunder or two. Nothing severe, certainly. As we get into your Saturday, big time cold front moving in the northwest part of the state. Highs only in the 60s, 70s and 80s for the rest of Nebraska. Most of you will be seeing a relatively sunny day, but the southeast part of the state, showers and storms. We've got another cold front and then a big warm front coming in your extended forecast.
2: President Donald Trump announced he's canceling the strikes against Iran that were planned for last night. He indicated it's because the U.S. and Iran are negotiating the final points of a deal. Though Iranian officials have not confirmed anything, that's according to Islamic Revolutionary Guard Corps. Jen Sullivan has details on the possible peace plan.
4: Stocks rallying at the market's close Thursday afternoon as news of a possible peace deal between the U.S. and Iran looms.
5: It's a great deal for the United States and for the Middle East, and I think ultimately great for Iran.
4: President Donald Trump touting the progress in negotiations just hours after threatening the U.S. would launch strikes on Iran. But few details were released about all the terms in the deal.
5: Iran will in no way, shape, or form have a nuclear weapon or purchase a nuclear weapon.
4: That has been a key sticking point all along. But promises of a deal have been made before, and Iran's foreign ministry spokesperson said it was, quote, merely speculation.
6: This is apparently the 37th time that he has said that Iran's at the table, they're making a deal, and the war will be ended.
4: Oil prices dropping Thursday as investors react to the news.
7: While the market may believe this right now, there's still pressure building in the backdrop that if a deal doesn't land, there is more and more pressure every day that the strait remains closed.
4: Sunday marked 100 days since U.S. and Israeli forces first launched strikes on Iran. In that time, gas prices have surged roughly 40%. That's because maritime traffic through the Strait of Hormuz has essentially halted, cutting off 20% of the world's oil supply from global markets. The disruption in oil production has sent gas prices soaring. As of Thursday, the national average for a gallon of regular gas was $4.13, a far cry from the $2.98 before the war. Even if a deal is finalized, experts say it could take a while before drivers see gas prices at the pump come back down. I'm Jen Sullivan reporting.
2: This week marked 1 year since the immigration raid at Glen Valley Foods in Omaha, an operation that resulted in the detention of 76 people. Community leaders, business owners, and families gathered to reflect on the impact. Dozens gathered at La Plaza de la Raza to mark a year since the immigration raid. Speakers included family members of those detained, community advocates, and business leaders who say many families continue to face fear and uncertainty. The Nebraska Hispanic Chamber of Commerce said some businesses never recovered from the economic impact. Six businesses have closed in the months following the raid. Community leaders also encouraged residents to support immigrant families and local businesses that continue to feel the effects a year later.
8: The hardest part was the fear and uncertainty. Suddenly, my siblings and I were without our mom, and I felt responsible for stepping up and taking care of them as my mom was our sole provider. For an entire month, my innocent mom, who had never had any contact with law enforcement whatsoever, was suddenly taken like a criminal and taken away from us.
2: Omaha's mayor, John Ewing Jr., was also at the event proclaiming June Immigrant Heritage Month while declaring June 10th a day of joy in Omaha. Here's some good news for families with little

0: ones. New research out of Australia suggests that introducing eggs to infants by 6 months old reduces the prevalence of egg allergies. Lee Waldman has the latest.
1: Based on research and evidence, we absolutely know early introduction is the way to go for all infants.
2: For Dr. Carla Davis, the Department of Pediatrics and Child Health Chair at Howard University, the evidence behind early introduction of allergenic foods is crystal clear.
1: We absolutely know that specifically peanut allergy, and the data is coming out more and more, like this study for egg, that early introduction definitely prevents food allergy.
2: In 2000, the American Academy of Pediatrics recommended infants at high risk for allergies avoid eggs until age 2, thinking it might help prevent allergic reactions. Over the years, that recommendation has changed completely.
3: We have shown that it's safe and effective. And in addition, now we're starting to have actual population data, now from two different countries, two different methodologies, thousands of children showing that indeed we're having some effect on food allergy rates.
2: While this study was done in Australia, experts expect similar results in the U.S. Dr. David Hill, a professor at the University of Pennsylvania, hopes these findings will give parents who may still be uncertain about when to introduce certain foods to their babies some reassurance.
3: Families have told me that this is hugely meaningful for them. Anything they can do to reduce the risk of a severe, life-threatening, chronic condition is, of course, going to be welcome news.
2: In New York, I'm Lee Waldman.
0: Well, here's a trivia question for you. What's the deadliest animal in the world? According to the CDC, it's the mosquito. About 12 species of these insects can spread harmful germs to people and animals in the U.S. Mandy Gaither has more on how to get ready for mosquito season.
4: They're more than just a nuisance. Mosquitoes kill more people than any other creature in the world, spreading diseases like dengue, West Nile, Zika, chikungunya, and malaria. This time of year, they're out for blood.
5: First, they smell you. Then they see you, and then they sense the warmth from your skin and eventually land on you.
4: Connor McMenamin with Johns Hopkins Bloomberg School of Public Health says mosquitoes love to breed during the summer months, especially when there's a lot of rainfall and puddles in which they lay their eggs. The CDC says more than 200 types of mosquitoes live in the continental U.S. and U.S. territories, and about a dozen of those spread germs that can cause illnesses. But you can't tell if a mosquito is making you sick when it bites.
5: It's important to protect ourselves against mosquitoes and enjoy a bite-free summer.
4: To do that, McMenamin says to keep mosquitoes away from your home by removing standing pools of water that could be in potted plant bases or drainage areas, and use window screens. When mosquitoes are most active, cover up by wearing long sleeves and pants. Finally, he says to avoid natural or homemade insect repellents and go with one that's EPA registered instead.
5: Because they've been tested for safety and also efficacy against mosquitoes found in the United States.
4: For Health Minute, I'm Mandy Gaither.
0: Well, things are warming back up today. 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
7: As we'll see highs in the 80s and 90s all across the state, so nice warm temps, humidity is low, some breeze out there, just perfect outdoor weather. Get out and enjoy it, because some change is coming, and isn't that always the case around here? As we get into your Friday night, we'll start to see a little bit more of that cold front creep in the northwest, and it's going to stay there into Saturday with lows in the 50s, 60s for most of the rest of the state. A mild overnight with a few showers and storms along the Iowa state line there up in the northeast as well. Nothing severe is expected as we

0: Mentioned that cold front is going to be sticking around northwest Nebraska tomorrow with highs only in the 60s. 70s and 80s for most of us. We'll also see lots of sunshine all across the state, the only exception being pretty much the eastern third of the state, going to be seeing some showers and storms. There is a chance for a little bit of severe weather, particularly from Kearney out to the Iowa state line there. Maybe a little bit of hail, high winds, tornado risk is low, but there is a chance for some strong storms on your Saturday. Some of us going to be seeing that on Sunday as that cold front continues to sweep across the state. But be warned, summer is going to come roaring back by the middle of next week with some super hot temps. That's coming up in your extended forecast.
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7: So what does the current ocean temperatures have to say about our weather? Hi, I'm Susan Littlefield with the American Ag Network. We find out those details with Eric Snodgrass, a meteorologist at Nutrien.
8: Yeah, big El Nino building. That's been an ongoing discussion. Some of the new forecast models, I now have two of the big ones that are out, are both putting this El Nino at an historic level, so above 3 degrees C, warmer than normal by the time you get into probably September, October, November. In the meantime, the focus is going to be on the Northeast Pacific. And here's the reason why. You look historically, you follow the coastline of Alaska, British Columbia, Washington, Oregon to California. And it kind of makes this reverse C shape in the ocean with the coastline. If that's cold, our risk from Nebraska to Indiana of getting hot is high, very high. If it's warm, it's low. All the heat risk goes out west. And right now, to be honest with you, if you look at it, the heat risk looks like it's going to be west. I just don't see enough cold water there. So if you keep that water warm and then you bring in all that lower to mid Mississippi Valley moisture, the chances of having a hot, dry July are very minimal. It doesn't mean they're zero, but they're minimal. So at this particular stage, I think we're going to be watching the ocean temperatures advertise greater risk of heat west. And I think that's going to be the case. I want to be careful with how we use the drought monitor in summer specifically. What is way more important in summer as a crop is growing is flash drought. Okay. So what I mean by that is, I mean, I could have had in Illinois, like bone dry spring, major problems, no good soil moisture. So I'm way up high on the drought monitor. That's not the case. Okay. We've done okay on moisture here, but let's just paint a picture. I could be deep in the oranges and the drought monitor, but the crop survives if I get just-in-time rain.
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0: Welcome back to News Channel Nebraska. 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
9: A longtime summer tradition, bringing a central

0: Central Nebraska Village together for a long weekend of food, music, and family events. The small town celebration back for another year, the Amherst Jubilee, returning with a full weekend of activities for all ages. Organizers say the event's grown each year since they took it over 5 years ago. The goal was to create something fun for families.
1: Jubilee is just the town celebration where everybody comes together. We just wanted something for our kids and the town and the community and to just bring joy to all.
0: But organizers say the Jubilee also helps to give back to the local community.
1: Every year we have the sixth grade class comes down or junior high kids and they help in the park. We've been able to Jubilee funds to pay to get the community center painted on the outside. We put the new signs outside of town. So anything we're able to make, we just try to give back to the community.
0: The 4-day celebration began last night. It'll feature everything from turtle races and fireworks to a parade and community run before wrapping up on Sunday. Well, the day's finally arrived. Team USA kicks off its 2026 FIFA World Cup tonight, facing Paraguay in its opening match at SoFi Stadium in Los Angeles. Soccer fans from all over the globe flooding the nearby LA Coliseum for the FIFA Fan Festival, celebrating the start of the games. Maribel Gonzalez gives us a look.
2: Fans have waited 4 years to celebrate the next FIFA World Cup. Some have waited even longer to watch the matches in person.
3: I'm going to the game. I was a kid, 1986, when my dad told me, record these tapes. You know, VHS, I had to record them.
2: SoFi Stadium, or simply Los Angeles Stadium, temporarily during the tournament, will host 8 matches. The men's tournament was last held in the U.S. in 1994.
4: It's a once-in-a-career opportunity.
5: We see this as a fantastic opportunity to be able to play in front of our country, in front of our people, and, you know, represent each other, represent our families.
2: While not everyone could score a ticket to the games,
6: Unfortunately, the prices, they were a little bit ridiculous.
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7: It sounded appealing to me to be in a big crowd and watch the opening game.
2: With live music and giant screens, fans here can feel like they're at the heart of the tournament.
8: The kids love it. It's their first real World Cup that they've been to, so we're getting them hyped up.
2: Organizers say the first day of the FIFA Fan Festival Los Angeles sold out and drew 38,000 people. Events like these bringing people together who share a love for sports, no matter what team they are cheering on.
9: Who are you rooting for?
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2: In Los Angeles, I'm Maribel Gonzalez.
0: Jordy Fromm could be closing out her college career with the highest of honors. Details next in sports. 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
12: Welcome to the fifth step in our five-step work week program. Some people call it a Friday, and most would call this perfection detection today. We got some nice, warm, summery temps, even though summer officially is still a week away. It will definitely be feeling like the kind of summer that we know and love, with highs in the 80s all across the state, a little warmer up in the northwest corner. Get ready. That's going to be one of the cooler parts of the state over the next few days. So enjoy your warmth. Really comfortable humidity today. Some places are going to be seeing some light breezes, maybe up to 30 miles an hour, but just outstanding summer weather. So get out and enjoy it, because as you know, it won't last long. As we get into tonight, we talked about that cold front that's moving into northwest Nebraska with lows in the 50s, 60s for the most of us. It'll be a relatively mild overnight from northeast down to southeast Nebraska. A few rumbles of thunder and some showers. Nothing severe expected yet. Saturday, that could be the case. We'll get to that in a moment. As we look at your Saturday, that cold front that we talked about sticking around northwest Nebraska with highs only in the 60s, 70s for most of the state, a few pockets seeing 80s. And we talked about those storms. Yeah, southeast Nebraska, in fact, all the way out to almost south central Nebraska, going to be seeing some storms, and some of them could be in the strong to severe variety with some hail, with some high winds. Tornado risk is low, though, but to be alert and have ways to stay notified for the storms on Saturday. As the cold front continues to move across the state, We will be seeing, as you can see, for northeast Nebraska, a little bit cooler of a Sunday with highs only in the 70s, but it'll be warming up quickly as summer comes roaring back by next Wednesday. Highs in the 80s for most of the week, and it'll also bring with it a few sprinkles midweek as well. Southeast Nebraska also seeing those storms that we mentioned, and that's cooling things off for the rest of the weekend, but heating up big time by Wednesday with the chance for more precipitation as we get up to around 90 midweek. Central Nebraska seeing a wet weekend Saturday and Sunday along with those cooler temps, but back up into the 90s by Wednesday and should settle down a little bit after that into more consistent summer temperatures, at least for this time of year anyway. Northwest, as we mentioned, that coolest part of the state with highs only in the 60s on Sunday, but then by midweek going to be one of the hottest parts of the state. We'll get to the hottest in just a moment. Yeah, but you'll be up into the mid-90s and should be staying warm for a while as we get into the first official weekend of summer. And that hottest part of the state that we mentioned, southwest Nebraska, some good news. They originally had anticipated triple digits for next Wednesday. Now they've simmered it down to mid-90s, but still going to be the hottest part of Nebraska. So after a little dip on Sunday with some cool temps and rain, it'll be feeling quite summery by midweek. Thanks for watching News Channel Nebraska.
9: Should you be adding a plant growth regulator when you spray on your farm? I'm Darren Hefty, along with my brother Brian on this week's Ag PhD show. We'll talk about the benefits and the drawbacks of plant growth regulators.
10: We're also going to discuss soybean diseases. It seems like they're getting worse, but there are a lot of good solutions.
9: We've got a tough to control weed of the week, a farm basics, and much more on this week's Ag PhD.
13: I think the training program that we offer with the trainers going out to the local high schools is very unique to this area. So as a physician here at New West, I get to stay involved in the local sports scene.
14: At New West, we want to get people who are injured back in the game. We want to get them back to their lives. We want to get back to full function.
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In sports, the national hits piling up for Jordy Fromm, now in consideration to be named Collegiate Woman Athlete of the Year. The former Husker and now member of the softball coaching staff is now just the second Husker ever to be in contention for the Honda Award. Denise Day was up for it in 1985. Fromm was the captain for perhaps the greatest year in Nebraska softball history, winning 52 games. Fromm did the heavy lifting in the circle, 21-6 with a 1.37 ERA. She also had a nation-leading 12 saves.

0: Braves, which tied a Big Ten single season record and set a new one for the program. At the dish, Fromm hit 403, had 20 home runs, and was the first Nebraska softball player ever to go back-to-back with 20 or more homers. She also announced at the end of the season she was pregnant while doing much of this. The Collegiate Woman Athlete of the Year in the Class of 2026 Honda Cup will be broadcast live on July 27th on CBS Sports. To baseball, Drew Grego racking up some postseason awards, another outlet recognizing his stellar freshman season. Grego, the first-team freshman All-American in the eyes of Perfect Game, becoming the third Husker under head coach Will Bolt to get that honor. In his 53 outings, Grego hit 326 for the Huskers, drove in 44, tied a freshman school record with three doubles in a game against Creighton. The Bellevue West product had 17 multi-hit outings and a 948 OPS. And the 13th annual Northeast Nebraska All-Star Football Classic is today, and the white team ready to go. Oliver Begeman has more.
1: Former foes are now set to become teammates this Friday at the Northeast Nebraska All-Star Football Classic. This game pits kids from across Nebraska on two teams, red and white. After a week of practice, the teams face off at Memorial Field in Norfolk.
2: I haven't really played against any of these guys before, so it's nice to meet them, all new faces. It's awesome to see the talent in the area.
1: Players will not only have to learn a new playbook, but also a new personnel set. This game combines players from 11-man, 8-man, and 6-man football into one unit. Despite the challenge, the players are excited to learn how an 11-man team operates.
3: You know, as a football lover, I love learning anything about football as I can. It's like, you know, unique opportunity, and I'm really grateful for it.
1: The white team coach, Chris Kuser, who also coaches Norfolk Panther football, is excited for the opportunity this game brings, not only for himself, but for all of his players.
4: That's always the challenge, is just be able to get the kids just to, you know, focus on, you know, just kind of meeting each other and just kind of hanging out together and just, you know, doing all the stuff, eating together and, you know, playing some games together and just talking and just doing everything you possibly can just to get them to hang out and just really enjoy this 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
1: The game kicks off at 7 p.m. and will be televised on News Channel Nebraska. In Norfolk, I'm Oliver Begeman, News Channel Nebraska.
0: Yeah, our live coverage of the game starts tonight, 6:45 Central, 5:45 Mountain. Can't wait. That's sports for your Friday. Stick around. We got more news and weather on the way. Thanks for joining us. Have a great weekend. 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

0: Well, hello there. It's Friday, June 12th, and you're watching News Channel Nebraska. My name's Eric McKay. Thank you so much for joining us. Hope your day's going well so far. Coming up for you this hour, more growth in the South Fork Fire. Containment, though, getting a little better as well. We've got the latest details coming up. And a dangerous rescue in southeast Nebraska after a vehicle ends up in the water. We'll take you to the scene and have much more coming up. But first, temps warming back up as we get into the afternoon. Let's get the details now in your AccuWeather forecast.
1: A Fabu Friday out there, just perfect summer weather. Even though it's not officially summer for another week, it certainly feels like it. 80s and 90s all across the state, comfortable humidity. There's a little breeze, lots of sunshine. Get out and enjoy it, because as you know, in Nebraska, it won't last long. Tonight we'll be dropping down into the 50s in the north and out west 60s for most of the eastern part of the state. Should be a pretty calm, mild overnight. Few sprinkles along that I-29 corridor, maybe even a rumble of thunder or two, nothing severe certainly. As we get into your Saturday, big time cold front moving in the northwest part of the state. Highs only in the 60s, 70s and 80s for the rest of Nebraska. Most of you'll be seeing a relatively sunny day, but the southeast part of the state, showers and storms. We've got another cold front and then a big warm front coming in your extended forecast.

0: flames south of U.S. Highway 20. The firefighting effort got more support from the air yesterday, including from drones, helping to provide support for the operations on the ground. The mandatory evacuations of Fort Robinson State Park and areas immediately north of Crawford's city center are still in effect, and the White River Walking Trail has also been closed. As of now, no word on what caused the fire to start on Tuesday. There's been no reports of any injuries. Meanwhile, a public meeting's been scheduled to get info out to everyone in the area affected by the fires. That's been scheduled for 6 this evening at the Crawford Community Center. There'll be representatives from local, state, and federal agencies to provide updates and to answer questions. Organizers say the meeting will also be recorded and posted to Facebook and YouTube for those who can't make it. A Norfolk native is selling himself as an independent alternative in Nebraska's 1st Congressional District race. Tyler Murphy has more.
1: The race for Nebraska's 1st Congressional District is heating up as independent candidate Austin Allman brings his campaign to his hometown of Norfolk for a town hall Thursday night.
2: I assume most of you know my name already, but I'm Austin Allman. I'm running for Congress as an independent.
3: The 28-year-old investigative reporter pitched his message to a room of about 50 people gathered at the VFW.
2: So the last time this country was in this sort of position, where a handful of large corporations and the politicians that they have bought owned our politics, was the late 1800s.
3: Allman, who recently launched his independent bid, emphasized his roots in the working class, noting that both of his parents worked for years on the line at the local Tyson's food meatpacking plant. He targeted both major parties during the meeting, criticizing incumbent Republican Mike Flood for accepting corporate PAC money, while taking aim at Democratic nominee Chris Backmire's background in the U.S. State Department.
4: And when I looked up from all of that and I saw the two career politicians who largely agree on the same things that most people are furious about in our country, I wasn't going to stand for it anymore.
3: Allman's campaign recently received an endorsement from Democratic U.S. Senate nominee Cindy Burbank. However, the Nebraska Democratic Party is pushing back, calling Allman a spoiler candidate whose late run will only split the vote. Allman said he thinks otherwise.
4: And I think that gradually the propaganda that has really been pushed hard at people will fade. And I think people from across the political spectrum are going to join this coalition and we're going to win.
3: To get his name on the November ballot, Allman must collect at least 2,000 valid signatures from District 1 voters by August 3rd.
4: Honestly, excited to say we're halfway there. It's been 4 weeks. We have 2 months left. And so we are going to keep running through the red tape. I don't imagine we're going to try to get our petitions in super early because we're going to try to collect 4,000, heck, 5,000, 6,000 if we can, because both parties are going to be challenging them as hard as they can.
3: In Norfolk, Tyler Murphy, News Channel Nebraska.
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3: Another round of severe thunderstorms barreled through parts of the central U.S., already lashed by severe weather this week. Reed Binion has more.
4: Yeah.
5: A massive funnel cloud caught on camera in Illinois Thursday.
6: Oh, brother.
5: The suspected tornado tearing through the city of Streator, leaving horrendous damage in its wake. A man trapped in the rubble after the storm leveled a home.
6: Oh, my God. Are you okay?
7: I think I got a broken leg.
6: You got a broken leg?
7: I think so.
6: Oh, my God.
5: A photojournalist in the area moving debris to try and free the man.
6: Which leg?
7: This one.
6: That one?
8: I think his leg is broken.
5: Police officers arriving a short time later.
9: We got a door back here we can put him on.
5: That suspected tornado was just one of several reported twisters that carved up parts of the Midwest as severe weather slammed areas already battered by previous storms this week. There was also a possible tornado caught on camera in Lewistown, Illinois. Another one in the same state captured on video in Washburn. And yet another one seen here in Indiana. Severe weather struck other parts of the region as well, including several cities in Iowa. Parts of the state got hit with 70 to 90 mile per hour wind gusts. The violent weather turning deadly in the city of Des Moines, where police say a 54-year-old man was killed after being struck by a tree that broke apart and fell in a homeless encampment as storms moved through the city. I'm Reed Binion reporting.
3: Nebraskans will not be voting on a major packet of election and property tax reforms this November. The group Advocates for All Nebraskans has pulled the plug on its five statewide ballot petitions. The volunteer-led campaign was targeting property tax cuts, hand-counted paper ballots, and ending Nebraska's split electoral college system. Organizer Eric Underwood cited volunteer fatigue and clashes with who he said were out-of-state paid petitioners as reasons for the halt. However, Underwood says the group's not giving up. They plan to launch a more localized petition drive in Lincoln in the coming days. An Eastern Nebraska school district is on the hunt for a new leader. Shelby Rising City's superintendent, Tucker Teckel, submitted his resignation to the school board this week. Teckel said in a statement posted to the district's social media he's stepping aside to spend more time with his family. He'd been with the district since 2021. A small town in central Nebraska celebrating the opening of a new art gallery. A ribbon cutting held yesterday at the new Iron Horse Gallery in Holdrege. It's been set up in a space donated by neighboring First State Bank. Local arts officials say the collaboration is exciting for the Phelps County community.
10: We have this right in our district, in our community, and it's just been wonderful where it's so accessible for anyone in the community to come view art and just help us move our mission forward faster than we anticipated.
3: The gallery's first featured artist is Christy Kosmicki, who was a teacher in the Holdrege area for more than 30 years and now an art professor at UNK. Back to hotter temperatures today, maybe some storms early in the day tomorrow. Details next in your AccuWeather forecast. 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
14: Detection out there for your Friday, as we'll see highs in the 80s and 90s all across the state. So nice warm temps, humidity is low, some breeze out there, just perfect outdoor weather. Get out and enjoy it, because some change is coming, and isn't that always the case around here? As we get into your Friday night, we'll start to see a little bit more of that cold front creep in the northwest, and it's going to stay there into Saturday with lows in the 50s, 60s for most of the rest of the state. A mild overnight with a few showers and storms along the Iowa state line there up in the northeast as well. Nothing severe is expected. As we mentioned, that cold front is going to be sticking around northwest Nebraska tomorrow with highs only in the 60s. 70s and 80s for most of us. We'll also see lots of sunshine all across the state, the only exception being pretty much the eastern third of the state, going to be seeing some showers and storms. There is a chance for a little bit of severe weather, particularly from Kearney out to the Iowa state line there. Maybe a little bit of hail, high winds, tornado risk is low, but there is a chance for some strong storms on your Saturday. Some of us going to be seeing that on Sunday as that cold front continues to sweep across the state. But be warned, summer is going to come roaring back by the middle of next week with some super hot temps. That's coming up in your extended forecast.
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2: A beautiful day around the state of Nebraska. It's nice to not be waking up to thunderstorms or have some kind of crazy weather going on. At least that's the case in Wayne, Nebraska. You see the sunny skies on the Wayne SkyCam. We're expecting that throughout the day today. Maybe some storms hitting the state tomorrow. We'll talk about that in a bit. First, though, we got to talk about what's going on out in the Panhandle and Mother Nature. Not exactly cooperating with the South Fork fire. This is an image posted by the agency that's handling the fire out there. This from last night. The fire itself has grown now to over 28,000 acres. They have increased containment to 7%. As you can see, the hot spots, though, still on the north side, working on the south side by the Peterson State Wildlife Management Area and kind of south of US 20 there. The good news is it sounds like they have done a lot of work to save the town of Crawford and Fort Robinson itself from any major damage. So hopefully that trend can continue. Like I said, Mother Nature is not helping. We've still got red flag warnings in effect out in the Panhandle today until 6 o'clock mountain time. Single digit relative humidity. This is where that fire is, kind of right in this region there. So you talk about winds, they're going to calm a little bit today. Actually, the heavier winds will be more into the Sandhills, but still dry conditions, not much moisture. Hopefully that'll be changing a bit this weekend. But those folks have done a great job keeping this under control as best they can. Their efforts are to be applauded given the conditions they're facing out there. Now, we do have the potential for some severe weather in southeast Nebraska tomorrow. Level 2 risk just kind of creeping up into the state there. Couple of different waves of weather expected. Might be waking up tomorrow to some thunderstorms. The better chance for the severe stuff, though, would be coming around supper time. 65 mile per hour winds, maybe some 2-inch diameter hail. Nothing widespread. Potential for some heavy rain as well. Again, along that Missouri River corridor between Nebraska City and Falls City, where they have seen a lot of rain lately, could be seeing a lot more through tomorrow. And then once we get into the weekend, though, after tomorrow afternoon, things looking pretty nice for next week. On this June the 12th, let's take a look back at this date in history. It was on this date in 1994, two murders that captured the nation's attention. Nicole Brown Simpson, the ex-wife of O.J. Simpson, murdered along with her friend Ronald Goldman. Simpson was arrested, ended up being tried for their murders, of course acquitted in October of 1995, was later found civilly liable. But I mean, you talk about something that engulfed all of the news for basically 2 years. It began on this date in 1994. On this date in 1980, tragedy in Nebraska. Air Wisconsin commuter plane en route from Minneapolis to Lincoln crashed near Valley, Nebraska. 15 people were on board. 13 of them were killed. There was a violent thunderstorm in the area that night in Douglas County as they were going through. And investigators afterward kind of blamed the crash on a lack of communication from air traffic services about the weather conditions that night. Ended up costing the lives of 13 people, tragically, on this day in 1980. And on this date in 1987, President Ronald Reagan issuing a challenge to Soviet leader Mikhail Gorbachev, giving a speech near the Berlin Wall in Germany. Reagan called on the leader to tear down this wall. Gorbachev did not tear down the wall, but in 1989, a bunch of German citizens took it upon themselves

0: themselves to do so, and it came down ending East and West Germany in 1989. And on this date in the not too distant future, we've got the Northeast Nebraska All-Star Football Classic coming your way tonight. Our coverage will start at 6:45 Central Time, 5:45 Mountain, right here on News Channel Nebraska. In the meantime, stick around. More news and weather coming up next. Thank you so much for joining us. Have a great weekend. 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
7: Welcome to the fifth step in our five-step work week program. Some people call it a Friday, and most would call this perfection detection today. We got some nice, warm, summery temps, even though summer officially is still a week away. It will definitely be feeling like the kind of summer that we know and love, with highs in the 80s all across the state, a little warmer up in the northwest corner. Get ready. That's going to be one of the cooler parts of the state over the next few days. So enjoy your warmth, really comfortable humidity today. Some places are going to be seeing some light breezes, maybe up to 30 miles an hour, but just outstanding summer weather. So get out and enjoy it, because as you know, it won't last long. As we get into tonight, we talked about that cold front that's moving into northwest Nebraska with lows in the 50s, 60s for the most of us. It'll be a relatively mild overnight from northeast down to southeast Nebraska. A few rumbles of thunder and some showers, nothing severe expected yet. Saturday, that could be the case. We'll get to that in a moment. As we look at your Saturday, that cold front that we talked about sticking around northwest Nebraska with highs only in the 60s, 70s for most of the state, a few pockets seeing 80s, and we talked about those storms. Yeah, southeast Nebraska, in fact, all the way out to almost south central Nebraska, going to be seeing some storms, and some of them could be in the strong to severe variety with some hail, with some high winds. Tornado risk is low, though, but to be alert and have ways to stay notified for those storms on Saturday.

0: As the cold front continues to move across the state, we will be seeing, as you can see, for northeast Nebraska, a little bit cooler of a Sunday with highs only in the 70s, but it'll be warming up quickly as summer comes roaring back by next Wednesday, highs in the 80s for most of the week, and it'll also bring with it a few sprinkles midweek as well. Southeast Nebraska also seeing those storms that we mentioned, and that's cooling things off for the rest of the weekend, but heating up big time by Wednesday with the chance for more precipitation as we get up to around 90 midweek. Central Nebraska seeing a wet weekend Saturday and Sunday along with those cooler temps, but back up into the 90s by Wednesday and should settle down a little bit after that into more consistent summer temperatures, at least for this time of year anyway. Northwest, as we mentioned, that coolest part of the state with highs only in the 60s on Sunday, but then by midweek going to be one of the hottest parts of the state. We'll get to the hottest in just a moment. Yeah, but you'll be up into the mid-90s and should be staying warm for a while as we get into the first official weekend of summer. And that hottest part of the state that we mentioned, southwest Nebraska, some good news. They originally had anticipated triple digits for next Wednesday. Now they've simmered it down to mid-90s, but still going to be the hottest part of Nebraska. So after a little dip on Sunday with some cool temps and rain, it'll be feeling quite summery by midweek. Thanks for watching News Channel Nebraska.
1: A mistrial last week in the case against a man charged with misdemeanor motor vehicle homicide will be the end of the road. The case against Thomas Jordan, who was driving the snowplow that accidentally hit and killed Trooper Kyle McCasey, who was working the scene of a crash, is being dismissed. The Cass County attorney said they're no longer pursuing the case against the Palmyra man after speaking with family members, witnesses, and jurors. Jordan pleaded not guilty. The trial ended last week in a mistrial with the jurors unable to decide on innocence or guilt. McCasey was a 10-year veteran with the Nebraska State Patrol who was recently enshrined at the National Law Enforcement Memorial, along with several members of the Nebraska State Patrol in attendance. A Norfolk native is selling himself as an independent alternative in Nebraska's first congressional district race. Tyler Murphy has more.
2: The race for Nebraska's first congressional district is heating up as independent candidate Austin Allman brings his campaign to his hometown of Norfolk for a town hall Thursday night.
3: I assume most of you know my name already, but I'm Austin Allman. I'm running for Congress as an independent.
4: The 28-year-old investigative reporter pitched his message to a room of about 50 people gathered at the VFW.
3: So the last time this country was in this sort of position, where a handful of large corporations and the politicians that they have bought owned our politics, was the late 1800s.
4: Allman, who recently launched his independent bid, emphasized his roots in the working class, noting that both of his parents worked for years on the line at the local Tyson's food meatpacking plant. He targeted both major parties during the meeting, criticizing incumbent Republican Mike Flood for accepting corporate PAC money, while taking aim at Democratic nominee Chris Backmire's background in the U.S. State Department.
5: And when I looked up from all of that and I saw the two career politicians who largely agree on the same things that most people are furious about in our country, I wasn't going to stand for it anymore.
4: Allman's campaign recently received an endorsement from Democratic U.S. Senate nominee Cindy Burbank. However, the Nebraska Democratic Party is pushing back, calling Allman a spoiler candidate whose late run will only split the vote. Allman said he thinks otherwise.
5: And I think that gradually the propaganda that has really been pushed hard at people will fade. And I think people from across the political spectrum are going to join this coalition and we're going to win.
4: To get his name on the November ballot, Allman must collect at least 2,000 valid signatures from District 1 voters by August 3rd.
5: Honestly, excited to say we're halfway there. It's been 4 weeks. We have 2 months left. And so we are going to keep running through the red tape. I don't imagine we're going to try to get our petitions in super early because we're going to try to collect 4,000, heck, 5,000, 6,000 if we can, because both parties are going to be challenging them as hard as they can.
4: In Norfolk, Tyler Murphy, News Channel Nebraska.
1: Planned strikes in the Middle East didn't happen

0: yesterday. The latest on the negotiations next. But first, Michael J. Anthony in your AccuWeather forecast.
1: A Fabu Friday out there, just perfect summer weather. Even though it's not officially summer for another week, it certainly feels like it. 80s and 90s all across the state, comfortable humidity. There's a little breeze, lots of sunshine. Get out and enjoy it, because as you know, in Nebraska, it won't last long. Tonight we'll be dropping down into the 50s in the north and out west 60s for most of the eastern part of the state. Should be a pretty calm, mild overnight. Few sprinkles along that I-29 corridor, maybe even a rumble of thunder or two, nothing severe, certainly. As we get into your Saturday, big time cold front moving in the northwest part of the state. Highs only in the 60s, 70s and 80s for the rest of Nebraska. Most of you'll be seeing a relatively sunny day, but the southeast part of the state, showers and storms. We've got another cold front and then a big warm front coming in your extended forecast.
0: President Donald Trump announced he's canceling the strikes against Iran that were planned for last night. He indicated it's because the U.S. and Iran are negotiating the final points of a deal. Though Iranian officials have not confirmed anything, that's according to Islamic Revolutionary Guard Corps. Jen Sullivan has details on the possible peace plan.
2: Stocks rallying at the market's close Thursday afternoon as news of a possible peace deal between the U.S. and Iran looms.
3: It's a great deal for the United States and for the Middle East, and I think ultimately great for Iran.
2: President Donald Trump touting the progress in negotiations just hours after threatening the U.S. would launch strikes on Iran. But few details were released about all the terms in the deal.
3: Iran will in no way, shape, or form have a nuclear weapon or purchase a nuclear weapon.
2: That has been a key sticking point all along. But promises of a deal have been made before, and Iran's foreign ministry spokesperson said it was, quote, merely speculation.
4: This is apparently the 37th time that he has said that Iran's at the table, they're making a deal, and the war will be ended.
2: Oil prices dropping Thursday as investors react to the news.
5: While the market may believe this right now, there's still pressure building in the backdrop that if a deal doesn't land, there is more and more pressure every day that the strait remains closed.
2: Sunday marked 100 days since U.S. and Israeli forces first launched strikes on Iran. In that time, gas prices have surged roughly 40%. That's because maritime traffic through the Strait of Hormuz has essentially halted, cutting off 20% of the world's oil supply from global markets. The disruption in oil production has sent gas prices soaring. As of Thursday, the national average for a gallon of regular gas was $4.13, a far cry from the $2.98 before the war. Even if a deal is finalized, experts say it could take a while before drivers see gas prices at the pump come back down. I'm Jen Sullivan reporting.
0: This week marked 1 year since the immigration raid at Glen Valley Foods in Omaha, an operation that resulted in the detention of 76 people. Community leaders, business owners, and families gathered to reflect on the impact. Dozens gathered at La Plaza de la Raza to mark a year since the immigration raid. Speakers included family members of those detained, community advocates, and business leaders who say many families continue to face fear and uncertainty. The Nebraska Hispanic Chamber of Commerce said some businesses never recovered from the economic impact. Six businesses have closed in the months following the raid. Community leaders also encouraged residents to support immigrant families and local businesses that continue to feel the effects a year later.
6: The hardest part was the fear and uncertainty. Suddenly, my siblings and I were without our mom, and I felt responsible for stepping up and taking care of them as my mom was our sole provider. For an entire month, my innocent mom, who had never had any contact with law enforcement whatsoever, was suddenly taken like a criminal and taken away from us.
0: Omaha's mayor, John Ewing Jr., was also at the event, proclaiming June Immigrant Heritage Month, while declaring June 10th a day of joy in Omaha. Here's some good news for families with little ones. New research out of Australia suggests that introducing eggs to infants by 6 months old reduces the prevalence of egg allergies. Lee Waldman has the latest.
7: Based on research and evidence, we absolutely know early introduction is the way to go for all infants.
8: For Dr. Carla Davis, the Department of Pediatrics and Child Health Chair

0: at Howard University, the evidence behind early introduction of allergenic foods is crystal clear.
1: We absolutely know that specifically peanut allergy, and the data is coming out more and more, like the study for egg, that early introduction definitely prevents food allergy.
0: In 2000, the American Academy of Pediatrics recommended infants at high risk for allergies avoid eggs until age 2, thinking it might help prevent allergic reactions. Over the years, that recommendation has changed completely.
2: We have shown that it's safe and effective. And in addition, now we're starting to have actual population data, now from two different countries, two different methodologies, thousands of children showing that indeed we're having some effect on food allergy rates.
0: While this study was done in Australia, experts expect similar results in the U.S. Dr. David Hill, a professor at the University of Pennsylvania, hopes these findings will give parents who may still be uncertain about when to introduce certain foods to their babies some reassurance.
2: Families have told me that this is hugely meaningful for them. Anything they can do to reduce the risk of a severe, life-threatening, chronic condition is, of course, going to be welcome news.
0: In New York, I'm Lee Waldman.
3: Well, here's a trivia question for you. What's the deadliest animal in the world? According to the CDC, it's the mosquito. About 12 species of these insects can spread harmful germs to people and animals in the U.S. Mandy Gaither has more on how to get ready for mosquito season.
4: They're more than just a nuisance. Mosquitoes kill more people than any other creature in the world, spreading diseases like dengue, West Nile, Zika, chikungunya, and malaria. This time of year, they're out for blood.
5: First, they smell you. Then they see you, and then they sense the warmth from your skin, and they eventually land on you.
4: Connor McMenamin with Johns Hopkins Bloomberg School of Public Health says mosquitoes love to breed during the summer months, especially when there's a lot of rainfall and puddles in which they lay their eggs. The CDC says more than 200 types of mosquitoes live in the continental U.S. and U.S. territories, and about a dozen of those spread germs that can cause illnesses. But you can't tell if a mosquito is making you sick when it bites.
5: It's important to protect ourselves against mosquitoes and enjoy a bite-free summer.
4: To do that, McMenamin says to keep mosquitoes away from your home by removing standing pools of water that could be in potted plant bases or drainage areas, and use window screens. When mosquitoes are most active, cover up by wearing long sleeves and pants. Finally, he says to avoid natural or homemade insect repellents and go with one that's EPA registered instead.
5: Because they've been tested for safety and also efficacy against mosquitoes found in the United States.
4: For Health Minute, I'm Mandy Gaither.
3: Well, things are warming back up today. Details next in your AccuWeather forecast. 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
7: Perfection detection out there for your Friday, as we'll see highs in the 80s and 90s all across the state. So nice warm temps, humidity is low, some breeze out there, just perfect outdoor weather. Get out and enjoy it, because some change is coming, and isn't that always the case around here? As we get into your Friday night, we'll start to see a little bit more of that cold front creep in the northwest, and it's going to stay there into Saturday with lows in the 50s, 60s for most of the rest of the state. A mild overnight with a few showers and storms along the Iowa state line there up in the northeast as well. Nothing severe is expected. As we mentioned, that cold front is going to be sticking around northwest Nebraska tomorrow with highs only in the 60s. 70s and 80s for most of us. We'll also see lots of sunshine all across the state, the only exception being pretty much the eastern third of the state going to be seeing some showers and storms. There is a chance for a little bit of severe weather, particularly from Kearney out to the Iowa state line there. Maybe a little bit of hail, high winds, tornado risk is low, but there is a chance for some strong storms on your Saturday. Some of us going to be seeing that on Sunday as that cold front continues to sweep across the state. But be warned, summer is going to come roaring back by the middle of next week with some super hot temps. That's coming up in your extended forecast.
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13: So what does the current ocean temperatures have to say about our weather? Hi, I'm Susan Littlefield with the American Ag Network. We find out those details with Eric Snodgrass, a meteorologist at Nutrien.
14: Yeah, big El Nino building. That's been an ongoing discussion. Some of the new forecast models, I now have 2 of the big ones that are out, are both putting this El Nino at an historic level, so above 3 degrees C, warmer than normal by the time you get into probably September, October, November. In the meantime, the focus is going to be on the Northeast Pacific. And here's the reason why. You look historically, you follow the coastline of Alaska, British Columbia, Washington, Oregon to California. It kind of makes this reverse C shape in the ocean with the coastline. If that's cold, our risk from Nebraska to Indiana of getting hot is high, very high. If it's warm, it's low. All the heat risk goes out west. And right now, to be honest with you, if you look at it, the heat risk looks like it's going to be west. I just don't see enough cold water there. So if you keep that water warm and then you bring in all that lower to mid Mississippi Valley moisture, the chances of having a hot, dry July are very minimal. Doesn't mean they're zero, but they're minimal. So at this particular stage, I think we're going to be watching the ocean temperatures advertise greater risk of heat west. And I think that's going to be the case. I want to be careful with how we use the drought monitor in summer specifically. What is way more important in summer as a crop is growing is flash drought. Okay. So what I mean by that is, I mean, I could have had in Illinois, like bone dry spring, major problems, no good soil moisture. So I'm way up high on the drought monitor. That's not the case. Okay. We've done okay on moisture here, but let's just paint a picture. I could be deep in the oranges and the reds on the drought monitor, but the crop survives if I get just-in-time rain.
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12: Perfection detection out there for your Friday, as we'll see highs in the 80s and 90s all across the state. So nice warm temps, humidity is low, some breeze out there, just perfect outdoor weather. Get out and enjoy it. because some change is coming, and isn't that always the case around here as we get into

0: your Friday night. We'll start to see a little bit more of that cold front creep in the northwest, and it's going to stay there into Saturday with lows in the 50s, 60s for most of the rest of the state. A mild overnight with a few showers and storms along the Iowa state line there up in the northeast as well. Nothing severe is expected. As we mentioned, that cold front is going to be sticking around northwest Nebraska tomorrow with highs only in the 60s. 70s and 80s for most of us. We'll also see lots of sunshine all across the state, the only exception being pretty much the eastern third of the state going to be seeing some showers and storms. There is a chance for a little bit of severe weather, particularly from Kearney out to the Iowa state line there. Maybe a little bit of hail, high winds, tornado risk is low, but there is a chance for some strong storms on your Saturday. Some of us going to be seeing that on Sunday as that cold front continues to sweep across the state. But be warned, summer is going to come roaring back by the middle of next week with some super hot temps. That's coming up in your extended forecast.
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4: So what does the current ocean temperatures have to say about our weather? Hi, I'm Susan Littlefield with the American Ag Network. We find out those details with Eric Snodgrass, a meteorologist at Nutrien.
5: Yeah, big El Nino building. That's been an ongoing discussion. Some of the new forecast models, I now have two of the big ones that are out, are both putting this El Nino at an historic level, so above 3 degrees C, warmer than normal by the time you get into probably September, October, November. In the meantime, the focus is going to be on the Northeast Pacific. And here's the reason why. You look historically, you follow the coastline of Alaska, British Columbia, Washington, Oregon to California. And it kind of makes this reverse C shape in the ocean with the coastline. If that's cold, our risk from Nebraska to Indiana of getting hot is high, very high. If it's warm, it's low. All the heat risk goes out west. And right now, to be honest with you, if you look at it, the heat risk looks like it's going to be west. I just don't see enough cold water there. So if you keep that water warm and then you bring in all that lower to mid Mississippi Valley moisture, the chances of having a hot, dry July are very minimal. Doesn't mean they're zero, but they're minimal. So at this particular stage, I think we're going to be watching the ocean temperatures advertise greater risk of heat west. And I think that's going to be the case. I want to be careful with how we use the drought monitor in summer specifically. What is way more important in summer as a crop is growing is flash drought. Okay. So what I mean by that is, I mean, I could have had in Illinois, like bone dry spring, major problems, no good soil moisture. So I'm way up high in the drought monitor. That's not the case. Okay. We've done okay on moisture here, but let's just paint a picture. I could be deep in the oranges and the reds on the drought monitor, but the crop survives if I get just-in-time rain.
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6: All right, I'm going to introduce my good friend, Senator Ricketts, but let me just frame the stakes of what we're dealing with today. The first is we have an opportunity to send back what I think is one of the best public servants that we've had in Nebraska in my lifetime. Not only did I see Senator Ricketts as a governor when I was a private citizen, but I had the honor of working with him as the former speaker of the legislature in his last 2 years as governor. And I think we did more in those 2 years than I think almost any other speaker governor team has in the last 20. He's principled, he's courageous, he's conservative. You know all of those things. If you didn't know those things, you probably wouldn't be here. But let me tell you the stakes for this election. There's two things to emphasize. The first is, and I hear this everywhere I go. People ask, because this is what you do in politics. People ask, how are the races? How's so-and-so gonna do? What do we hear about this race? And whenever this Senate race comes up, everyone without exception says, oh, Pete, he's gonna be fine. And I'm willing to bet most of you in this room have probably thought that at one point or another. But I'm here to tell you, while Senator Ricketts should be fine, because he has an amazing track record serving the people of Nebraska, he's done an amazing job as a governor and senator, this is one of the worst cycles I've seen in my lifetime. I am the vice chair of the Republican Attorney General's Association. In the polling data that we see around the country, reliable red states are reliable red statewide officials that should be up 5, 7, 10, 15 points, in some cases are down 5, 7. We have one statewide official who's down 10. In a state that President Trump won by over 10. The stakes in this race are critical. If you don't walk out of here today with an enormous sense of urgency to win this race, then we haven't done our job. Now, let me just tell you, not only is this race a dogfight, but the stakes, this isn't just one seat in the Republican column and the difference between 53 and 54, or God forbid, 45 and 46. This very well may be the seat that makes the difference between having the Senate and not having the Senate. And if we lose the House, and if we lose the Senate, the consequences of the next 2 years are some of the worst that you can envision. We have an incredibly emboldened, highly ideological, radical left wing that wants to do everything they can to raise taxes to undermine this country over the next 2 years if they're able to get the House and the Senate. And as an attorney, the attorney general, and as someone who got into the political arena in the first place because of judges who are radicalized, who are making decisions for us and not through our elected representatives, if we cannot replace conservative Supreme Court justice in the next 2 years because we lost Nebraska, that will impact all of us for the rest of our lives. And I am not exaggerating. I'm not puffing that up. I'm not being hyperbolic. This race is going to take every single one of us to win, and it's going to take us to make sure that we save our country from losing the House and the Senate. So I will tell you, I'm going to do everything possible that I can to help my good friend, Senator Ricketts, get reelected. And I'm asking you to do everything you can to get him reelected. And I will say, by the looks of the energy in this crowd today, and what I know what we're going to do together coming out of today, I know we're going to get that done. But we got to do it. We got to run through the tape, and we got to run hard. Now, we do have a senator sighting. We have two senators sighting. We have one right here. Senator Cruz is here. But I'm going to stop talking. Thank you so much for being here. Thank you so much for your support of Senator Ricketts. And thank you in advance for everything you're going to do between now and November to make sure that we hold the Senate, we hold Nebraska, and we send Senator Ricketts back to Washington, D.C. Thank you.
7: Hey, folks, isn't Mike Hildreth great? Let's give him another round of applause. And we are so fortunate to have such a great attorney general here, and it was a privilege working with you when I was governor and you were speaker to be able to make so many things happen for the people of Nebraska. Folks, the Washington Democrats have lost their minds. A week ago today, Senate Republicans were up till 5 o'clock in the morning voting on a reconciliation bill to simply fund Border Patrol,

and Immigration and Customs Enforcement. Because 6 months ago, the far left wing of the Democrat Party got back on their defund the police agenda and has forced the Democrats in the Senate not to fund law enforcement. And that meant that they would not fund the people that are keeping us safe at the border today. Now, when I was governor, we supported law enforcement. In fact, with the help of people like Mike Kilgers, we passed one of the most significant investments in law enforcement and public safety in our state's history. We were able to create incentives for local police departments to hire and retain officers. We helped them to be able to pay their health insurance for officers who retired. We invested in the law enforcement or the Grand Island Law Enforcement Training Center so that we could train our law enforcement officers. And we invested in the crime lab right here in Lincoln so the victims of crime could see justice. We also worked to put more money back in your pockets. So some of the largest tax relief in Nebraska history that we passed to be able to do that. We worked to make government work better so that people would spend less time standing in line, waiting on hold, filling out forms. We made government work for the people. And because of that, Nebraska did well. And now in the U.S. Senate, we're taking those same Nebraska solutions to Washington, D.C., to be able to take the things that we did here well and help the rest of the country. I'm working together with my Senate colleagues. Last year, we passed the Working Families Tax Cut, the largest tax cut in American history. Putting more money back in your pockets. And working alongside the Trump administration and with President Trump's leadership, we have secured the border. The border is secure. Illegal border crossings are down 99%. A 50-year low. And folks, for 12 months in a row now, not one person trying to cross into this country illegally has been released into this country from the southern border. Not one. We're also investing in our defense. So not only all the money we put into border security, but also investing in buying more submarines and ships and cutters for our Coast Guard, drones, because we live in a dangerous world. We can see our adversaries like Communist China, Russia, Iran, North Korea, and how aggressive they're getting. And we know that peace through strength is how we keep this country safe, not an appeasement first policy that the last administration had. We're keeping this country safe from our adversaries outside this country. Now, I think that's worth clapping for. But folks, let me tell you, it is at risk. Because we see that the Democrats who won't fund border security are now talking about another government shutdown. They put us through the longest government shutdown in our country's history, 43 days. They refused to fund our government. And they're talking about doing the same thing again later this year. And my opponent, who is running as this fake independent, will vote with them to do that, if he is allowed to do it. My opponent has been telling people he's an independent. But folks, all his money is coming from the Democrats. When he ran against Deb Fischer, 95% of his money came from outside the state of Nebraska. His top zip codes where he got money from: Washington, D.C., New York City, California.

The LA Times just ran a story saying he's raised more money from California than he's raised from Nebraska in this election cycle. And so what does that mean? That he is going to be beholden to those big coast liberal donors and doing what they want. You know, he's telling you all that he was recruited by the railroad. But now we know that's not true, because it was a couple of socialist operatives, the same ones that recruited Mamdani and Plattner, that got him involved in this race. Those are the people he's associated with. Graham Plattner, you know, the guy who's got the Nazi tattoo on his chest, says he doesn't know how it got there. Didn't know it was a Nazi symbol, despite the fact he's read 27 books on World War II. Oh, except now his girlfriend said actually he did know. Right? That's the kind of people he's associating with. He's also the guy that's telling you he's going to protect your Second Amendment rights. But he's also the guy who just told you he's for red flag laws, and that he wants gun owners to get mental health checks every 5 years and recertify to keep the guns they already own legally. That's not protecting the Second Amendment right. In fact, my opponent's going to tell you one thing, if you want to hear it that way, and then he's going to tell somebody else something else. He was on a news show recently, and the host asked him, well, give me an example of where you disagree with the Democrats. His response, well, I'm no political pundit. He couldn't come up with one. And you know why? Because of his big liberal donors. But this is what we can tell you. His big liberal donors want your taxpayer dollars to pay for sex change operations for convicted criminals. And Dan agrees. They want kids to be able to go through transitioning. And Dan agrees. They want open border policies. And Dan agrees. In fact, not only Dan agrees, he wants to take your Social Security tax dollars and give them to people who came into this country illegally. Dan wants to tax you more. We know this because he said he would have voted against our working families tax cut, which would have raised your taxes $2,400. Dan would have voted against taxes on tips. He would have voted against the tax relief we give. He wanted to tax tips. He wants to tax overtime. He wants the border open. He wants the government shut down. That's what my opponent stands for. The same things the Democrats in Washington, D.C. have been pushing for the last year and a half. We know what he's about. And that's where I need your help. See, against Deb Fischer, all this Democrat money flooded the state, $38 million. They were trying to sell a bill of goods, and they're going to try and do it again. But we have a secret weapon. That's you. You come to events like this. People know you pay attention. People want to know what you think. So we need you to go out and talk to your friends and family and neighbors. Let them know there's a midterm election. Some people don't even know. I was talking to a businessman in Omaha this week, and he said, you're up for re-election? When's the election? He didn't know there was a midterm election. But he's not alone. There's a lot of people like that. We've got to make sure they know, and we've got to make sure they know how important this election is. Folks, I've been involved in politics for 20 years. There has never been a time when this country needs Republicans more than right now.

So we need you to get out there and talk to your friends and family and neighbors. Make the commitment to vote in November. And I want you to make that commitment to vote 10 times. Not that way 10 times. I want you to make the commitment to find those 9 other people who are going to go to the polls alongside you, to make sure we turn those people out. The East Coast and West Coast Democrats are going to spend a ton of money here. But our secret weapon is you. You and the other Nebraskans who actually live here in this state, who want to get out and vote, and vote to make sure that our values are reflected in Washington, D.C., and not some California values from some California donor who's giving my opponent money. We need your help to be able to do that. Do I have your commitment for that? And now, I want you to help me welcome a friend of mine who's traveled all the way here from Texas. As Mike said, Nebraska is on the front line of this battle, and so is Texas. He's a man who's been fighting for conservative values in the U.S. Senate alongside Deb Fischer. They came into the Senate at the same time. He is the chair of the very influential and powerful Commerce Committee, which oversees a lot of policy that creates jobs in our nation. He's been a great advocate for our conservative values, and I'm proud to call him a friend of mine. Please welcome to the stage Senator Ted Cruz.

Well, God bless the great state of Nebraska. I'm proud to be back with so many friends. I'm proud to be back here supporting my friend Pete. I will tell you, y'all have one heck of a senator in Pete Ricketts. I will say my being here now made me reflect on one of the first times I came to Nebraska on a political trip. That was 2014, 12 years ago. And I was campaigning for Ben Sasse, who was just running for Senate then. We had a rally in North Platte, had 2,000 people out on an empty field. It was an amazing rally. Sarah Palin came down also. And Pete, I was pretty well behaved, which does not come naturally to me. And Sarah Palin was wearing a tight red Nebraska football t-shirt. And I will confess, she started talking smack positively about Nebraska football. I was standing behind her, and I'm sorry, I could not resist. I raised my right hand, and I did a hook 'em horns in the air. And Ben Sasse said he spent the rest of the campaign, the Omaha paper ran that on the front page. And Ben spent the rest of the campaign explaining why he brought a Texan in to make an obscene gesture in Nebraska. So I would like the record to reflect that for this portion of the speech, my hands are in my pockets. And I don't intend to put you in the same position, Pete. You know, we are living in extraordinary times. I think back to when I first got elected to the Senate, it was 2012. At the time, there was such a thing as moderate Democrats. They existed. They don't exist anymore. Look, when I got there, there was one and precisely one self-described socialist in the United States Senate. Bernie Sanders. Crazy Uncle Bernie. Hair going straight up. By the way, the guy's a socialist. He could comb his hair, he could take your comb.

other Democrats, they'd say, no, we're not socialists, we're not that, we're something different. Look, they are all socialists now. We are dealing with a political party that can no longer figure out the answer to the question, what is a woman? That didn't used to be a trick question. Like, for all of recorded history, thousands of years ago, you could walk up to a caveman, say, sir, you know what a woman is? Yep, sure do. And I want to tell you, look, when they are this crazy, they're lying. And they know they're lying. All right, I'm going to prove it to you. I'm going to prove to you right now that Joe Biden knows what a woman is. All right, Pete, the entire time you and I have been in the Senate, have you ever once seen Joe Biden come up and sniff Chuck Schumer's hair? He knows. And you know what? I'm even more certain Bill Clinton knows what a woman is. But we're dealing with a party that has become radicalized, that is an open borders party, that is a party that releases violent criminal illegal aliens, that is a party that wants to abolish the police, that is a party that undermines our military, is a party that roots against our friends and allies, is viciously anti-Israel and pro-Hamas. We're dealing with a party that hates free speech and wants to silence your rights. We're dealing with a party that hates the Second Amendment and wants to disarm you. We're dealing with a party that hates farmers and ranchers and small businesses. We're dealing with a party that is full-on radicalized. And Nebraska is right at the crossroads. Listen, this election is a nationwide battle. And the House and the Senate both hang in the balance. Here in Nebraska, you have a real Senate race. I'll tell you, the biggest challenge Pete has is people say, oh, this isn't a real race. Pete will win easily. I believe Pete's going to win, but every single poll that comes out right now shows this race basically tied. And the Democrats are dropping millions of dollars into Nebraska, and they have one objection. Their objective is to deceive the voters of Nebraska. And by the way, the model they're doing here, it's a model they replicate where they find a fake independent. A fake independent who pretends he's not a whack job left-wing nutcase. And they hope the voters will be fooled. Well, much to the great dismay of Democrats, the people in Nebraska are not stupid. Look. There is a cynicism to how the Democrats are approaching elections. Let's take, for example, another state where there's a close Senate race right now, state of Alaska. Alaska, Pete's and my colleague Dan Sullivan, very good friend of mine. He's a terrific senator. He's running for re-election there. You know what the Democrats did on the day of filing day in Alaska? They went and found a guy named Dan Sullivan. And they had him file for Senate as a Republican. Mind you, this second Dan Sullivan, the fake sham Dan Sullivan, had been a donor to the Democrat who's running against Dan Sullivan. The person who wrote fake Dan Sullivan's press release, you click on the metadata, it was the Democrat political consultant running the campaign for the Democrat. And they did it because here's what they want the voters to look at on election day. Dan Sullivan, Republican. Dan Sullivan, Republican. Wait, they're two. What do I do? And they're hoping some percentage of voters check the wrong one. That's fundamentally dishonest. Now, we've all seen Democrats love to puff out their chest and say, we're defending democracy. No, they're not.
If they gave a flip about democracy, they wouldn't be

trying to deceive the voters. They're doing the same thing here in Nebraska. Heck, they're counting on some chunk of the voters thinking on election day that Pete's running against your old football coach. That's just fine from their end. And so the men and women in this room, y'all have an important task, which is just speaking the truth. Nebraska is right at America's heartland. There is a common sense in this state. I have 100% confidence if the people of Nebraska come out and vote their values, if common sense Nebraskans know. And by the way, who is this fake independent guy? Well, you know, as Pete just told you, he was recruited by the same Democrat consultant that recruited Comrade Mondami and the Nazi oyster farmer. Okay, how is it possible that I'm not joking or making that up? They literally, in Maine, found this guy. He is a self-described communist, has a Nazi tattoo on his chest, has a vicious record as a misogynist, attacking African Americans, attacking Jews. He has this really weird and perverse habit if he sees a porta potty. I don't know if you saw for the UFC fight at the White House, there was a story that said they're erecting 495 porta potties. And I did kind of wonder if Graham Plattner was booking a plane to go to DC. If you don't know what I'm talking about, you could look it up, but I'm not going to repeat it up here. These are the clowns they're recruiting, but they pretend to be something they're not. The exact same people that said, Nazi communist, hey, that's our guy. The exact same people that said, communist Islamist, this looks like the mayor of New York to us, said, hey, guy we can package as a fake independent to fool the voters, that's our Nebraska guy. And it is dishonest. Listen, with Pete Ricketts, what you see is what you get. Pete is smart, he's principled, he's experienced, he was one hell of a governor here in Nebraska. Pete is respected in the Senate. He and I work together very closely. We serve together on the Senate Foreign Relations Committee. He takes very seriously keeping America safe and in particular stopping communist China because we're in a generational battle. And Pete doesn't pretend to be something he's not. You're never going to see a campaign with Pete out on the trail with a fuzzy afro saying he's Bob Ross. You guys remember that painter that would like, oh, this bush lives over here. Pete will never do that. Promise me you will never do that. Okay, you have a commitment from Pete. He will never do that. You know what Pete stands for. And this fake candidate, who was recruited by Schumer, recruited by the Democrats, if he wins, he will get in and vote exactly like every other left-wing nut job that is in the Senate right now. Nebraska doesn't want that to happen. No. Let me say a final point. The last year and a half, with a Republican White House, a Republican Senate, a Republican House, we have accomplished more in a year and a half than at any time since I've been alive. We went from the worst illegal immigration in our nation's history to illegal border crossings.

0: dropping 99%. You want to know what that means in your life? Nationally, the murder rate has dropped 20%. The number of deaths from drug overdoses have dropped 20%. There are literally thousands of Americans right now who are alive today because Republicans won in 2024 and we started locking up and deporting the human traffickers and the drug traffickers and got them the heck out of this country. We passed, with the working families tax cut, the biggest tax cut in American history. And by the way, Pete was critical in getting that done. That bill passed with 50 votes. Pete Ricketts is not there. We don't get that tax cut. We added new tax cuts, like no tax on tips. I wrote no tax on tips. That was my bill. No tax on overtime. No tax on Social Security. Two of those, no tax on tips and no tax on Social Security, Pete signed into law here in Nebraska as a matter of state law, and now the whole country is following Nebraska's lead. That's impacting real people. Look, my barber, when he heard that I wrote no tax on tips, he literally ran across and gave me a high five. I mean, you want to talk about impacting people and making a difference. No tax on Social Security. More than 30 million Americans filed for that deduction. The average deduction is more than $7,500. Wow. That is real money for people who need it. And I will say there are two elements. That's Schumer calling. He's really scared. There are two elements of the working families tax cut that I think are most consequential. One, we passed the biggest federal school choice program in the history of America. It's going to result in tens of billions of new scholarships for kids in K through 12 to give every kid in Nebraska and every kid in America a fighting chance to get an excellent education and have a chance at the American dream. And then we passed what are called the Trump accounts. Both school choice and the Trump accounts, I wrote those provisions. The Trump account, starting next month, every kid in America will have a personal investment account. Newborn children will have it seeded with $1,000. Parents and family and employers can contribute up to $5,000 a year in a tax-advantaged account, and all of that is invested in the stock market, the S&P 500. What that is going to result in is two massive things. Every kid in America is going to experience the benefit of compound growth. That means our kids will be able to save and invest hundreds of thousands of dollars in those accounts. That changes their lives. But secondly, every kid in America, we are creating a new generation of capitalists. Look, we've all seen the sorry statistics of young people who are losing faith in free enterprise, who think maybe socialism's a good idea. When you have ownership, you've got skin in the game. Our kids are going to own the biggest employers in America. Look, today we're witnessing the biggest IPO in the history of America, SpaceX. When every kid in America owns a share of SpaceX in their Trump account, suddenly our kids have a real vested future, in business, in free enterprise. That's the future of America. And then I'll say on foreign policy, there is a very real chance in the next year we will see new governments in Iran, Cuba, and Venezuela. Now, I don't want to be Pollyannish. That's not easy. There are lots of ways that could go wrong. But if that were to happen, it would be the greatest geopolitical achievement for America since the fall of the Berlin Wall and defeating the Soviet Union. And it powerfully illustrates the difference between a weak commander-in-chief. You got to remember, Joe Biden wasn't sure if he was handling the red button or the TV remote control. How do I turn on Jeopardy? Oh, crap. As compared to the current commander-in-chief, and I will tell you, at 3 a.m. on January 3rd of this year, when Delta Force landed in Caracas and arrested Nicolas Maduro, every dictator in Latin America had to change his shorts. So I'll close with this. Pete is a fantastic senator who reflects and fights for everyday Nebraska values. He's not a left-wing commie lunatic. By the way, that's the bar. Are you not? So I haven't examined him, but I'm confident there are no Nazi tattoos.
1: No tattoos at all.
0: No tattoos at all. I'm going to take your word for it. There is no inspection. But Pete fights for the people of Nebraska. And so I want to... I want to thank everyone here for being here and supporting Pete, and I want to ask you to use your voice, because the strategy on the other side is a strategy of deception. It's a strategy of lies. It's hoping that some voters that are not paying much attention maybe won't realize that the guy on the other side will vote against everything the people of Nebraska believe. And every one of you has a vote. You know, Pete said vote 10 times. Look, every one of you has a circle of influence. You have family, you have friends, you have people who sit next to you in the pew in church, you have people who work with you, you have neighbors. And your voice to say to them directly, look, I know Pete Ricketts. Don't believe, I don't know if they're running attack ads on you yet, but they will. They'll say terrible things about him. You know, they will claim that Pete eats live kittens under a full moon at midnight. And I know that's a lie, because kittens are breakfast food. I'm going to get in trouble with that.
1: Should your hands go back in your pocket this
0: point? Listen, this race matters. I am confident that the men and women in this room are going to win this race, and I'll tell you, it could very easily come down that control of the U.S. Senate comes down to Nebraska. Y'all are deciding, yes, the future of Nebraska, but you're also deciding if Chuck Schumer and Bernie Sanders and Elizabeth Warren and, God forbid, Graham Platner are in charge of the United States Senate. And I'll tell you this, if we lose Nebraska, the Democrats are almost certainly in charge of the Senate. So let's not let it happen. Let's go fight to defend Nebraska. Let's go fight to defend Pete Ricketts. Let's go fight to defend common sense and sanity. And let's go fight to defend America. God bless you.

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1: Welcome back to News Channel Nebraska. Let's take another look at our top stories today. A longtime summer tradition, bringing a central Nebraska village together for a long weekend of

0: food, music, and family events. The small town celebration back for another year, the Amherst Jubilee, returning with a full weekend of activities for all ages. Organizers say the event's grown each year since they took it over 5 years ago. The goal was to create something fun for families.
1: Jubilee is just the town celebration where everybody comes together. We just wanted something for our kids and the town and the community and to just bring joy to all.
0: But organizers say the Jubilee also helps to give back to the local community.
1: Every year we have the sixth grade class comes down or junior high kids and they help in the park. We've been able to Jubilee funds to pay to get the community center painted on the outside. We put the new signs outside of town. So anything we're able to make, we just try to give back to the community.
0: The four-day celebration began last night. It'll feature everything from turtle races and fireworks to a parade and community run before wrapping up on Sunday.
2: Welcome to the fifth step in our five-step work week program. Some people call it a Friday, and most would call this perfection detection today. We got some nice, warm, summery temps, even though summer officially is still a week away. It will definitely be feeling like the kind of summer that we know and love, with highs in the 80s all across the state, a little warmer up in the northwest corner. Get ready, that's going to be one of the cooler parts of the state over the next few days. So enjoy your warmth, really comfortable humidity today. Some places are going to be seeing some light breezes, maybe up to 30 miles an hour, but just outstanding summer weather. So get out and enjoy it because, as you know, it won't last long. As we get into tonight, we talked about that cold front that's moving into northwest Nebraska with lows in the 50s, 60s for the most of us. It'll be a relatively mild overnight from northeast down to southeast Nebraska. A few rumbles of thunder and some showers. Nothing severe expected yet. Saturday, that could be the case. We'll get to that in a moment. As we look at your Saturday, that cold front that we talked about sticking around northwest Nebraska with highs only in the 60s, 70s for most of the state, a few pockets seeing 80s. And we talked about those storms. Yeah, southeast Nebraska, in fact, all the way out to almost south central Nebraska, going to be seeing some storms, and some of them could be in the strong to severe variety with some hail, with some high winds. Tornado risk is low, though, but to be alert and have ways to stay notified for the storms on Saturday. As the cold front continues to move across the state, we will be seeing, as you can see, for northeast Nebraska, a little bit cooler of a Sunday with highs only in the 70s, but it'll be warming up quickly as summer comes roaring back by next Wednesday, highs in the 80s for most of the week, and it'll also bring with it a few sprinkles midweek as well. Southeast Nebraska also seeing those storms that we mentioned, and that's cooling things off for the rest of the weekend, but heating up big time by Wednesday with the chance for more precipitation as we get up to around 90 midweek. Central Nebraska seeing a wet weekend Saturday and Sunday along with those cooler temps, but back up into the 90s by Wednesday and should settle down a little bit after that into more consistent summer temperatures, at least for this time of year anyway. Northwest, as we mentioned, that coolest part of the state with highs only in the 60s on Sunday, but then by midweek going to be one of the hottest parts of the state. We'll get to the hottest in just a moment. Yeah, but you'll be up into the mid-90s and should be staying warm for a while as we get into the first official weekend of summer. And that hottest part of the state that we mentioned, southwest Nebraska, some good news. They originally had anticipated triple digits for next Wednesday. Now they've simmered it down to mid-90s, but still going to be the hottest part of Nebraska. So after a little dip on Sunday with some cool temps and rain, it'll be feeling quite summery by midweek. 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
0: In sports, the national hits piling up for Jordy Fromm, now in consideration to be named Collegiate Woman Athlete of the Year. The former Husker and now member of the softball coaching staff is now just the second Husker ever to be in contention for the Honda Award. Denise Day was up for it in 1985. Fromm was the captain for perhaps the greatest year in Nebraska softball history, winning 52 games. Fromm did the heavy lifting in the circle, 21-6 with a 1.37 ERA. She also had a nation-leading 12 saves, which tied a Big Ten single-season record and set a new one for the program. At the dish, Fromm hit .403, had 20 home runs, and was the first Nebraska softball player ever to go back-to-back with 20 or more homers. She also announced at the end of the season she was pregnant while doing much of this. The Collegiate Woman Athlete

0: athlete of the year in the class of 2026 Honda Cup will be broadcast live on July 27th on CBS Sports. To baseball, Drew Grego racking up some postseason awards, another outlet recognizing his stellar freshman season. Grego, the first-team freshman All-American in the eyes of Perfect Game, becoming the third Husker under head coach Will Bolt to get that honor. In his 53 outings, Grego hit 326 for the Huskers, drove in 44, tied a freshman school record with three doubles in a game against Creighton. The Bellevue West product had 17 multi-hit outings and a 948 OPS. And the 13th annual Northeast Nebraska All-Star Football Classic is today. And the white team, ready to go. Oliver Begeman has more.
1: Former foes are now set to become teammates this Friday at the Northeast Nebraska All-Star Football Classic. This game pits kids from across Nebraska on two teams, red and white. After a week of practice, the teams face off at Memorial Field in Norfolk.
2: I haven't really played against any of these guys before, so it's nice to meet them, all new faces. It's awesome to see the talent in the area.
1: Players will not only have to learn a new playbook, but also a new personnel set. This game combines players from 11-man, 8-man, and 6-man football into one unit. Despite the challenge, the players are excited to learn how an 11-man team operates.
3: You know, as a football lover, I love learning anything about football as I can. It's like, you know, unique opportunity, and I'm really grateful for it.
1: The white team coach, Chris Kuser, who also coaches Norfolk Panther football, is excited for the opportunity this game brings, not only for himself, but for all of his players.
4: That's always the challenge, is just be able to get the kids just to, you know, focus on, you know, just kind of meeting each other and just kind of hanging out together and just, you know, doing all the stuff, eating together and, you know, playing some games together and just talking and just doing everything you possibly can just to get them to hang out and just really enjoy this experience, because this is something they'll carry through the rest of their lives.
1: The game kicks off at 7 p.m. and will be televised on News Channel Nebraska. In Norfolk, I'm Oliver Begeman, News Channel Nebraska.
0: Yeah, our live coverage of the game starts tonight, 6:45 Central, 5:45 Mountain. Can't wait. That's sports for your Friday. Stick around. We got more news and weather on the way. Thanks for joining us. Have a great weekend. You're watching News Channel Nebraska.
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0: Well, hello there. It's Friday, June 12th, and you're watching News Channel Nebraska. My name's Eric McKay. Thank you so much for joining us. Hope your day's going well so far. Coming up for you this hour, more growth in the South Fork Fire. Containment, though, getting a little better as well. We've got the latest details coming up. And a dangerous rescue in southeast Nebraska after a vehicle ends up in the water. We'll take you to the scene and have much more coming up. But first, temps warming back up as we get into the afternoon. Let's get the details now in your AccuWeather forecast.
6: A Fabu Friday out there, just perfect summer weather. Even though it's not officially summer for another week, it certainly feels like it. 80s and 90s all across the state, comfortable humidity. There's a little breeze, lots of sunshine. Get out and enjoy it, because as you know, in Nebraska, it won't last long. Tonight we'll be dropping down into the 50s in the north and out west 60s for most of the eastern part of the state. Should be a pretty calm, mild overnight. Few sprinkles along that I-29 corridor, maybe even a rumble of thunder or two. Nothing severe, certainly. As we get into your Saturday, big time cold front moving in the northwest part of the state. Highs only in the 60s, 70s and 80s for the rest of Nebraska. Most of you will be seeing a relatively sunny day, but the southeast part of the state, showers and storms. We've got another cold front and then a big warm front coming in your extended forecast.
0: We'll have your full forecast coming up later this hour. First, though, let's take a look at our top headlines today. First responders making slow but steady progress in fighting the South Fork Fire in Nebraska's Panhandle. The Rocky Mountain Complex Incident Management Team said in an update yesterday the blaze has now grown to over 28,000 acres, but they've also increased containment from 5% to about 7%. The management team says they continue to work on strengthening the northern line of containment, while another group is focused on managing the residual heat of the flames south of U.S. Highway 20. The firefighting effort got more support from the air yesterday, including from drones, helping to provide support for the operation.

on the ground. The mandatory evacuations of Fort Robinson State Park and areas immediately north of Crawford's city center are still in effect, and the White River Walking

0: those who can't make it. A Norfolk native is selling himself as an independent alternative in Nebraska's first congressional district race. Tyler Murphy has more.
1: The race for Nebraska's first congressional district is heating up as independent candidate Austin Allman brings his campaign to his hometown of Norfolk for a town hall Thursday night.
2: I assume most of you know my name already, but I'm Austin Allman. I'm running for Congress as an independent.
3: The 28-year-old investigative reporter pitched his message to a room of about 50 people gathered at the VFW.
2: So the last time to this country was in this sort of position, where a handful of large corporations and the politicians that they have bought owned our politics, was the late 1800s.
3: Allman, who recently launched his independent bid, emphasized his roots in the working class, noting that both of his parents worked for years on the line at the local Tyson's food meatpacking plant. He targeted both major parties during the meeting, criticizing incumbent Republican Mike Flood for accepting corporate PAC money, while taking aim at Democratic nominee Chris Backmire's background in the U.S. State Department.
4: And when I looked up from all of that and I saw the two career politicians who largely agree on the same things that most people are furious about in our country, I wasn't going to stand for it anymore.
3: Allman's campaign recently received an endorsement from Democratic U.S. Senate nominee Cindy Burbank. However, the Nebraska Democratic Party is pushing back, calling Allman a spoiler candidate whose late run will only split the vote. Allman said he thinks otherwise.
4: And I think that gradually the propaganda that has really been pushed hard at people will fade, and I think people from across the political spectrum are going to join this coalition, and we're going to win.
3: To get his name on the November ballot, Allman must collect at least 2,000 valid signatures from District 1 voters by August 3rd.
4: Honestly, excited to say we're halfway there. It's been 4 weeks, we have 2 months left, and so we are going to keep running through the red tape. I don't imagine we're going to try to get our petitions in super early, because we're going to try to collect 4,000, heck, 5,000, 6,000 if we can, because both parties are going to be challenging them as hard as they can.
3: In Norfolk, Tyler Murphy, News Channel Nebraska.
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1: Another one in the same state captured on video in Washburn, and yet another one seen here in Indiana. Severe weather struck other parts of the region as well, including several cities in Iowa. Parts of the state got hit with 70 to 90 mile per hour wind gusts. The violent weather turning deadly in the city of Des Moines, where police say a 54-year-old man was killed after being struck by a tree that broke apart and fell in a homeless encampment as storms moved through the city. I'm Reed Binion reporting.
2: Nebraskans will not be voting on a major packet of election and property tax reforms this November. The group Advocates for All Nebraskans has pulled the plug on its five statewide ballot petitions. The volunteer-led campaign was targeting property tax cuts, hand-counted paper ballots, and ending Nebraska's split electoral college system. Organizer Eric Underwood cited volunteer fatigue and clashes with who he said were out-of-state paid petitioners as reasons for the halt. However, Underwood says the group's not giving up. They plan to launch a more localized petition drive in Lincoln in the coming days. A small town in central Nebraska celebrating the opening of a new art gallery. A ribbon cutting held yesterday at the new Iron Horse Gallery in Holdrege. It's been set up in a space donated by neighboring First State Bank. Local arts officials say the collaboration is exciting for the Phelps County community.
3: We have this right in our district, in our community, and it's just been wonderful where it's so accessible for anyone in the community to come view art and just help us move our mission forward faster than we anticipated.
2: The gallery's first featured artist is Christy Kosmicki, who was a teacher in the Holdrege area for more than 30 years and now an art professor at UNK. Now back to hotter temperatures today, maybe some storms early in the day tomorrow. Details next in your AccuWeather forecast. 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

0: infection detection out there for your Friday, as we'll see highs in the 80s and 90s all across the state. So nice warm temps, humidity is low, some breeze out there, just perfect outdoor weather. Get out and enjoy it, because some change is coming, and isn't that always the case around here? As we get into your Friday night, we'll start to see a little bit more of that cold front creep in the northwest, and it's going to stay there into Saturday with lows in the 50s, 60s for most of the rest of the state. A mild overnight with a few showers and storms along the Iowa state line there up in the northeast as well. Nothing severe is expected. As we mentioned, that cold front is going to be sticking around northwest Nebraska tomorrow with highs only in the 60s. 70s and 80s for most of us. We'll also see lots of sunshine all across the state, the only exception being pretty much the eastern third of the state going to be seeing some showers and storms. There is a chance for a little bit of severe weather, particularly from Kearney out to the Iowa state line there. Maybe a little bit of hail, high winds, tornado risk is low, but there is a chance for some strong storms on your Saturday. Some of us going to be seeing that on Sunday as that cold front continues to sweep across the state. But be warned, summer is going to come roaring back by the middle of next week with some super hot temps. That's coming up in your extended forecast.
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0: 29th Annual Keniston's Country Music Show. It's June 24th through the 27th at the Oak Ballroom in Schuyler, Nebraska. For more information, go to kenistons.com.
1: What a beautiful day around the state of Nebraska. It's nice to not be waking up to thunderstorms or have some kind of crazy weather going on. At least that's the case in Wayne, Nebraska. You see the sunny skies on the Wayne SkyCam. We're expecting that throughout the day today. Maybe some storms hitting the state tomorrow. We'll talk about that in a bit. First, though, we got to talk about what's going on out in the Panhandle and Mother Nature. Not exactly

0: exactly cooperating with the South Fork fire. This is an image posted by the agency that's handling the fire out there. This from last night. The fire itself has grown now to over 28,000 acres. They have increased containment to 7%. As you can see, the hot spots, though, still on the north side, working on the south side by the Peterson State Wildlife Management Area and kind of south of US 20 there. The good news is it sounds like they have done a lot of work to save the town of Crawford and Fort Robinson itself from any major damage. So hopefully that trend can continue. Like I said, Mother Nature is not helping. We've still got red flag warnings in effect out in the panhandle today until 6 o'clock mountain time. Single digit relative humidity. This is where that fire is, kind of right in this region there. So you talk about winds, they're going to calm a little bit today. Actually, the heavier winds will be more into the sand hills, but still dry conditions, not much moisture. Hopefully that'll be changing a bit this weekend. But those folks have done a great job keeping this under control as best they can. Their efforts are to be applauded given the conditions they're facing out there. Now, we do have the potential for some severe weather in southeast Nebraska tomorrow. Level 2 risk just kind of creeping up into the state there. Couple of different waves of weather expected. Might be waking up tomorrow to some thunderstorms. The better chance for the severe stuff, though, would be coming around supper time. 65 mile per hour winds, maybe some 2-inch diameter hail. Nothing widespread. Potential for some heavy rain as well. Again, along that Missouri River corridor between Nebraska City and Fall City, where they have seen a lot of rain lately, could be seeing a lot more through tomorrow. And then once we get into the weekend, though, after tomorrow afternoon, things looking pretty nice for next week. On this June the 12th, let's take a look back at this date in history. It was on this date in 1994, two murders that captured the nation's attention. Nicole Brown Simpson, the ex-wife of O.J. Simpson, murdered along with her friend Ronald Goldman. Simpson was arrested, ended up being tried for their murders, of course acquitted in October of 1995, was later found civilly liable. But I mean, you talk about something that engulfed all of the news for basically 2 years. It began on this date in 1994. On this date in 1980, tragedy in Nebraska. Air Wisconsin commuter plane en route from Minneapolis to Lincoln crashed near Valley, Nebraska. 15 people were on board. 13 of them were killed. There was a violent thunderstorm in the area that night in Douglas County as they were going through. And investigators afterward kind of blamed the crash on a lack of communication from air traffic services about the weather conditions that night. Ended up costing the lives of 13 people, tragically, on this day in 1980. And on this date in 1987, President Ronald Reagan issuing a challenge to Soviet leader Mikhail Gorbachev, giving a speech near the Berlin Wall in Germany. Reagan called on the leader to tear down this wall. Gorbachev did not tear down the wall, but in 1989, a bunch of German citizens took it upon themselves to do so, and it came down, ending East and West Germany in 1989. And on this date in the not-too-distant future, we've got the Northeast Nebraska All-Star Football Classic coming your way tonight. Our coverage will start at 6:45 Central Time, 5:45 Mountain, right here on News Channel Nebraska. In the meantime, stick around. More news and weather coming up next. Thank you so much for joining us. Have a great weekend. You're watching News Channel Nebraska.
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9: To the fifth step in our five-step work week program. Some people call it a Friday, and most would call this perfection detection today. We got some nice, warm, summery temps, even though summer officially is still a week away. It will definitely be feeling like the kind of summer that we know and love. With highs in the 80s all across the state, a little warmer up in the northwest corner. Get ready, that's going to be one of the cooler parts of the state over the next few days. So enjoy your warmth, really comfortable humidity today. Some places are going to be seeing some light breezes, maybe up to 30 miles an hour, but just outstanding summer weather. So get out and enjoy it because, as you know, it won't last long. As we get into tonight, we talked about that cold front that's moving into northwest Nebraska with lows in the 50s, 60s for the most of us. It'll be a relatively mild overnight from northeast down to southeast Nebraska. A few rumbles of thunder and some showers. Nothing severe expected yet. Saturday, that could be the case. We'll get to that in a moment. As we look at your Saturday, that cold front that we talked about sticking around northwest Nebraska with highs only in the 60s, 70s for most of the state, a few pockets seeing 80s. And we talked about those storms. Yeah, southeast Nebraska, in fact, all the way out to almost south central Nebraska, going to be seeing some storms, and some of them could be in the strong to severe variety with some hail, with some high winds. Tornado risk is low, though, but to be alert and have ways to stay notified for the storms on Saturday. As the cold front continues to move across the state, we will be seeing, as you can see, for northeast Nebraska, a little bit cooler of a Sunday with highs only in the 70s, but it'll be warming up quickly as summer comes roaring back by next Wednesday, highs in the 80s for most of the week, and it'll also bring with it a few sprinkles midweek as well. Southeast Nebraska also seeing those storms that we mentioned, and that's cooling things off for the rest of the weekend, but heating up big time by Wednesday with the chance for more precipitation as we get up to around 90 midweek. Central Nebraska seeing a wet weekend Saturday and Sunday, along with those cooler temps, but back up into the 90s by Wednesday and should settle down a little bit after that into more consistent summer temperatures, at least for this time of year anyway. Northwest, as we mentioned, that coolest part of the state with highs only in the 60s on Sunday, but then by midweek, going to be one of the hottest parts of the state. We'll get to the hottest in just a moment. Yeah, but you'll be up into the mid-90s and should be staying warm for a while as we get into the first official weekend of summer. And that hottest part of the state that we mentioned, southwest Nebraska, some good news. They originally had anticipated triple digits for next Wednesday. Now they've simmered it down to mid-90s, but still going to be the hottest part of Nebraska. So after a little dip on Sunday with some cool temps and rain, it'll be feeling quite summery by midweek. Thanks for watching News Channel Nebraska.
10: A mistrial last week in the case against a man charged with misdemeanor motor vehicle homicide will be the end of the road. The case against Thomas Jordan, who was driving the snowplow that accidentally hit and killed Trooper

0: trooper Kyle McCasey, who was working the scene of a crash, is being dismissed. The Cass County attorney said they're no longer pursuing the case against the Palmyra man after speaking with family members, witnesses, and jurors. Jordan pleaded not guilty. The trial ended last week in a mistrial, with the jurors unable to decide on innocence or guilt. McCasey was a 10-year veteran with the Nebraska State Patrol, who was recently enshrined at the National Law Enforcement Memorial, along with several members of the Nebraska State Patrol in attendance. A Norfolk native is selling himself as an independent alternative in Nebraska's first congressional district race. Tyler Murphy has more.
1: The race for Nebraska's first congressional district is heating up as independent candidate Austin Allman brings his campaign to his hometown of Norfolk for a town hall Thursday night.
2: I assume most of you know my name already, but I'm Austin Allman. I'm running for Congress as an independent.
3: The 28-year-old investigative reporter pitched his message to a room of about 50 people gathered at the VFW.
2: So the last time this country was in this sort of position, where a handful of large corporations and the politicians that they have bought owned our politics, was the late 1800s.
3: Allman, who recently launched his independent bid, emphasized his roots in the working class, noting that both of his parents worked for years on the line at the local Tyson's food meatpacking plant. He targeted both major parties during the meeting, criticizing incumbent Republican Mike Flood for accepting corporate PAC money, while taking aim at Democratic nominee Chris Backmire's background in the U.S. State Department.
4: And when I looked up from all of that and I saw the two career politicians who largely agree on the same things that most people are furious about in our country, I wasn't going to stand for it anymore.
3: Allman's campaign recently received an endorsement from Democratic U.S. Senate nominee Cindy Burbank. However, the Nebraska Democratic Party is pushing back, calling Allman a spoiler candidate whose late run will only split the vote. Allman said he thinks otherwise.
4: And I think that gradually the propaganda that has really been pushed hard at people will fade. And I think people from across the political spectrum are going to join this coalition, and we're going to win.
3: To get his name on the November ballot, Allman must collect at least 2,000 valid signatures from District 1 voters by August 3rd.
4: Honestly, excited to say we're halfway there. It's been 4 weeks. We have 2 months left. And so we are going to keep running through the red tape. I don't imagine we're going to try to get our petitions in super early, because we're going to try to collect 4,000, heck, 5,000, 6,000 if we can, because both parties are going to be challenging them as hard as they can.
3: In Norfolk, Tyler Murphy, News Channel Nebraska.
0: Planned strikes in the Middle East didn't happen yesterday. The latest on the negotiations next. But first, Michael J. Anthony in your AccuWeather forecast.
5: A Fabu Friday out there, just perfect summer weather. Even though it's not officially summer for another week, it certainly feels like it. 80s and 90s all across the state, comfortable humidity, there's a little breeze, lots of sunshine. Get out and enjoy it, because as you know, in Nebraska, it won't last long. Tonight we'll be dropping down into the 50s in the north and out west 60s for most of the eastern part of the state. Should be a pretty calm, mild overnight, few sprinkles along that I-29 corridor, maybe even a rumble of thunder or two, nothing severe, certainly. As we get into your Saturday, big time cold front moving in the northwest part of the state, highs only in the 60s, 70s and 80s for the rest of Nebraska. Most of you'll be seeing a relatively sunny day, but the southeast part of the state, showers and storms. We've got another cold front and then a big warm front coming in your extended forecast.
0: President Donald Trump announced he's canceling the strikes against Iran that were planned for last night. He indicated it's because the U.S. and Iran are negotiating the final points of a deal, though Iranian officials have not confirmed anything. That's according to Islamic Revolutionary Guard Corps. Jen Sullivan has details on the possible peace plan.
6: Stocks rallying at the market's close Thursday afternoon as news of a possible peace deal between the U.S. and Iran looms.
7: It's a great deal for the United States and for the Middle East, and I think ultimately great for Iran.

0: President Donald Trump touting the progress in negotiations just hours after threatening the U.S. would launch strikes on Iran. But few details were released about all the terms in the deal.
1: Iran will in no way, shape, or form have a nuclear weapon or purchase a nuclear weapon.
0: That has been a key sticking point all along. But promises of a deal have been made before, and Iran's foreign ministry spokesperson said it was, quote, merely speculation.
2: This is apparently the 37th time that he has said that Iran's at the table, they're making a deal, and the war will be ended.
0: Oil prices dropping Thursday as investors react to the news.
3: While the market may believe this right now, there's still pressure building in the backdrop that if a deal doesn't land, there is more and more pressure every day that the strait remains closed.
0: Sunday marked 100 days since U.S. and Israeli forces first launched strikes on Iran. In that time, gas prices have surged roughly 40%. That's because maritime traffic through the Strait of Hormuz has essentially halted, cutting off 20% of the world's oil supply from global markets. The disruption in oil production has sent gas prices soaring. As of Thursday, the national average for a gallon of regular gas was $4.13, a far cry from the $2.98 before the war. Even if a deal is finalized, experts say it could take a while before drivers see gas prices at the pump come back down. I'm Jen Sullivan reporting.
4: This week marked 1 year since the immigration raid at Glen Valley Foods in Omaha, an operation that resulted in the detention of 76 people. Community leaders, business owners, and families gathered to reflect on the impact. Dozens gathered at La Plaza de la Raza to mark a year since the immigration raid. Speakers included family members of those detained, community advocates, and business leaders who say many families continue to face fear and uncertainty. The Nebraska Hispanic Chamber of Commerce said some businesses never recovered from the economic impact. Six businesses have closed in the months following the raid. Community leaders also encouraged residents to support immigrant families and local businesses that continue to feel the effects a year later.
5: The hardest part was the fear and uncertainty. Suddenly, my siblings and I were without our mom, and I felt responsible for stepping up and taking care of them as my mom was our sole provider. For an entire month, my innocent mom, who had never had any contact with law enforcement whatsoever, was suddenly taken like a criminal and taken away from us.
4: Omaha's mayor, John Ewing Jr., was also at the event proclaiming June Immigrant Heritage Month while declaring June 10th a day of joy in Omaha. Here's some good news for families with little ones. New research out of Australia suggests that introducing eggs to infants by 6 months old reduces the prevalence of egg allergies. Lee Waldman has the latest.
6: Based on research and evidence, we absolutely know early introduction is the way to go for all infants.
7: For Dr. Carla Davis, the Department of Pediatrics and Child Health Chair at Howard University, the evidence behind early introduction of allergenic foods is crystal clear.
6: We absolutely know that specifically peanut allergy, and the data is coming out more and more, like this study for egg, that early introduction definitely prevents food allergy.
7: In 2000, the American Academy of Pediatrics recommended infants at high risk for allergies avoid eggs until age 2, thinking it might help prevent allergic reactions. Over the years, that recommendation has changed completely.
8: We have shown that it's safe and effective. And in addition, now we're starting to have actual population data, now from two different countries, two different methodologies, thousands of children showing that indeed we're having some effect on food allergy rates.
7: While this study was done in Australia, experts expect similar results in the U.S. Dr. David Hill, a professor at the University of Pennsylvania, hopes these findings will give parents who may still be uncertain about when to introduce certain foods to their babies some reassurance.
8: Families have told me that this is hugely meaningful for them. Anything they can do to reduce the risk of a severe, life-threatening, chronic condition is, of course, going to be welcome news.
7: In New York, I'm Lee Waldman.
4: Well, here's a trivia question for you. What's the deadliest animal in the world? According to the CDC, it's the mosquito. About 12 species of these insects can spread harmful germs to people and animals in the U.S. Mandy Gaither has more on how to get ready for mosquito season.
9: They're more than just a nuisance.

0: Mosquitoes kill more people than any other creature in the world, spreading diseases like dengue, West Nile, Zika, chikungunya, and malaria. This time of year, they're out for blood.
1: First, they smell you, then they see you, and then they sense the warmth from your skin and eventually land on you.
0: Connor McMenamin with Johns Hopkins Bloomberg School of Public Health says mosquitoes love to breed during the summer months, especially when there's a lot of rainfall and puddles in which they lay their eggs. The CDC says more than 200 types of mosquitoes live in the continental U.S. and U.S. territories, and about a dozen of those spread germs that can cause illnesses. But you can't tell if a mosquito is making you sick when it bites.
1: It's important to protect ourselves against mosquitoes and enjoy a bite-free summer.
0: To do that, McMenamin says to keep mosquitoes away from your home by removing standing pools of water that could be in potted plant bases or drainage areas, and use window screens. When mosquitoes are most active, cover up by wearing long sleeves and pants. Finally, he says to avoid natural or homemade insect repellents and go with one that's EPA registered instead.
1: Because they've been tested for safety and also efficacy against mosquitoes found in the United States.
0: For Health Minute, I'm Mandy Gaither.
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2: Action out there for your Friday, as we'll see highs in the 80s and 90s all across the state. So nice warm temps, humidity is low, some breeze out there, just perfect outdoor weather. Get out and enjoy it, because some change is coming, and isn't that always the case around here? As we get into your Friday night, we'll start to see a little bit more of that cold front creep in the northwest, and it's going to stay there into Saturday with lows in the 50s, 60s for most of the rest of the state. A mild overnight with a few showers and storms along the Iowa state line there up in the northeast as well. Nothing severe is expected. As we mentioned, that cold front is going to be sticking around northwest Nebraska tomorrow with highs only in the 60s. 70s and 80s for most of us. We'll also see lots of sunshine all across the state, the only exception being pretty much the eastern third of the state, going to be seeing some showers and storms. There is a chance for a little bit of severe weather, particularly from Kearney out to the Iowa state line there. Maybe a little bit of hail, high winds, tornado risk is low, but there is a chance for some strong storms on your Saturday. Some of us going to be seeing that on Sunday as that cold front continues to sweep across the state. But be warned, summer is going to come roaring back by the middle of next week with some super hot temps. That's coming up in your extended forecast.

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6: So what does the current ocean temperatures have to say about our weather? Hi, I'm Susan Littlefield with the American Ag Network. We find out those details with Eric Snodgrass, a meteorologist at Nutrien.
7: Yeah, big El Nino building. That's been an ongoing discussion. Some of the new forecast models, I now have two of the big ones that are out, are both putting this El Nino at an historic level, so above 3 degrees C, warmer than normal by the time you get into probably September, October, November. In the meantime, the focus is going to be on the Northeast Pacific. And here's the reason why. You look historically, you follow the coastline of Alaska, British Columbia, Washington, Oregon to California. And it kind of makes this reverse C shape in the ocean with the coastline. If that's cold, our risk from Nebraska to Indiana of getting hot is high, very high. If it's warm, it's low. All the heat risk goes out west. And right now, to be honest with you, if you look at it, the heat risk looks like it's going to be west. I just don't see enough cold water there. So if you keep that water warm, and then you bring in all that lower to mid-Mississippi Valley moisture, the chances of having a hot, dry July are very minimal. Doesn't mean they're zero, but they're minimal. So at this particular stage, I think we're going to be watching the ocean temperatures advertise greater risk of heat west. And I think that's going to be the case. I want to be careful with how we use the drought monitor in summer specifically. What is way more important in summer as a crop is growing is flash drought. Okay. So what I mean by that is, I mean, I could have had in Illinois, like bone dry spring, major problems, no good soil moisture. So I'm way up high in the drought monitor. That's not the case. Okay, we've done okay on moisture here, but let's just paint a picture. I could be deep in the oranges and the reds in the drought monitor, but the crop survives if I get just-in-time rain.
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8: Welcome back to News Channel Nebraska. Let's take another look at our top stories today. A longtime summer tradition bringing a central Nebraska village together for a long weekend of food, music, and family events. The small town celebration back for another year, the Amherst Jubilee, returning with a full weekend of activities for all ages. Organizers say the event's grown each year since they took it over 5 years ago. The goal was to create something fun for families.
9: Jubilee is just the town celebration where everybody comes together. We just wanted something for our kids and the town and the community and to just bring joy to all.
8: But organizers say the Jubilee also helps to give back to the local community.
9: Every year we have the sixth grade class comes down or junior high kids and they help in the park. We've been able to Jubilee funds to pay to get the community center painted on the outside. We put the new signs outside of town. So anything we're able to make, we just try to give back to the community.
8: The 4-day celebration began last night. It'll feature everything from turtle races and fireworks to a parade and community run before wrapping up on Sunday. Well, the day's finally arrived. Team USA kicks off its 2026 FIFA World Cup tonight, facing Paraguay in its opening match at SoFi Stadium in Los Angeles. Soccer fans from all over the globe flooding the nearby LA Coliseum for the FIFA Fan Festival, celebrating the start of the games. Maribel Gonzalez gives us a look.
10: Fans have waited 4 years to celebrate the next FIFA World Cup. Some have waited even longer to watch the matches in person.
11: I'm going to the game. I was a kid, 1986, when my dad told me, record these tapes. You know, VHS, I had to record them.
10: SoFi Stadium, or simply Los Angeles Stadium, temporarily during the tournament, will host 8 matches. The men's tournament was last held in the U.S. in 1994.
12: This is a once-in-a-career opportunity.
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0: to be able to play in front of our country, in front of our people, and, you know, represent each other, represent our families.
1: While not everyone could score a ticket to the games,
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1: Multi-day fan festivals like this one at the Los Angeles Memorial Coliseum are providing people a place to celebrate.
3: It sounded appealing to me to be in a big crowd and watch the opening game.
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4: The kids love it. It's their first real World Cup that they've been to, so we're getting them hyped up.
1: Organizers say the first day of the FIFA Fan Festival Los Angeles sold out and drew 38,000 people. Events like these bringing people together who share a love for sports, no matter what team they are cheering on.
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1: In Los Angeles, I'm Maribel Gonzalez.
7: Jordy Fromm could be closing out her college career with the highest of honors. Details next in sports. 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
9: Step in our five-step work week program. Some people call it a Friday, and most would call this perfection detection today. We got some nice warm summery temps, even though summer officially is still a week away. It will definitely be feeling like the kind of summer that we know and love, with highs in the 80s all across the state, a little warmer up in the northwest corner. Get ready, that's going to be one of the cooler parts of the state over the next few days. So enjoy your warmth, really comfortable humidity today. Some places are going to be seeing some light breezes, maybe up to 30 miles an hour, but just outstanding summer weather. So get out and enjoy it, because as you know, it won't last long. As we get into tonight, we talked about that cold front that's moving into northwest Nebraska with lows in the 50s, 60s for the most of us. It'll be a relatively mild overnight from northeast down to southeast Nebraska. A few rumbles of thunder and some showers. Nothing severe expected yet. Saturday, that could be the case. We'll get to that in a moment. As we look at your Saturday, that cold front that we talked about sticking around northwest Nebraska with highs only in the 60s. 70s for most of the state, a few pockets seeing 80s, and we talked about those storms. Yeah, southeast Nebraska, in fact, all the way out to almost south central Nebraska, going to be seeing some storms, and some of them could be in the strong to severe variety with some hail, with some high winds. Tornado risk is low, though, but to be alert and have ways to stay notified for the storms on Saturday. As the cold front continues to move across the state, we will be seeing, as you can see, for northeast Nebraska, a little bit cooler of a Sunday with highs only in the 70s, but it'll be warming up quickly as summer comes roaring back by next Wednesday, highs in the 80s for most of the week, and it'll also bring with it a few sprinkles midweek as well. Southeast Nebraska also seeing those storms that we mentioned, and that's cooling things off for the rest of the weekend, but heating up big time by Wednesday with the chance for more precipitation as we get up to around 90 midweek. Central Nebraska seeing a wet weekend Saturday and Sunday, along with those cooler temps, but back up into the 90s by Wednesday, and should settle down a little bit after that into more consistent summer temperatures, at least for this time of year anyway. Northwest, as we mentioned, that coolest part of the state with highs only in the 60s on Sunday, but then by midweek, going to be one of the hottest parts of the state. We'll get to the hottest in just a moment. Yeah, but you'll be up into the mid-90s and should be staying warm for a while as we get into the first official weekend of summer. And that hottest part of the state that we mentioned, southwest Nebraska, some good news. They originally had anticipated triple digits for next Wednesday. Now they've simmered it down to mid-90s, but still going to be the hottest part of Nebraska. So after a little dip on Sunday with some cool temps and rain, it'll be feeling quite summery by midweek. Thanks for watching News Channel Nebraska.
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4: Scan QR codes on Spirit of Nebraska posters for a chance to win a $100 ethanol gas card and vote for Best Of. 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
7: This summer, one night, one stage, one unforgettable show. 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Sawyer Brown at Chester Fest 2026, the summer party you don't want to miss. We'll be right back.

0: National hits piling up for Jordy Fromm, now in consideration to be named Collegiate Woman Athlete of the Year. The former Husker and now member of the softball coaching staff is now just the second Husker ever to be in contention for the Honda Award. Denise Day was up for it in 1985. Fromm was the captain for perhaps the greatest year in Nebraska softball history, winning 52 games. Fromm did the heavy lifting in the circle, 21-6 with a 1.37 ERA. She also had a nation-leading 12 saves, which tied a Big Ten single-season record and set a new one for the program. At the dish, Fromm hit .403, had 20 home runs, and was the first Nebraska softball player ever to go back-to-back with 20 or more homers. She also announced at the end of the season she was pregnant while doing much of this. The Collegiate Woman Athlete of the Year in the Class of 2026 Honda Cup will be broadcast live on July 27th on CBS Sports. To baseball, Drew Grego racking up some postseason awards, another outlet recognizing his stellar freshman season. Grego, the first-team freshman All-American in the eyes of Perfect Game, becoming the third Husker under head coach Will Bolt to get that honor. In his 53 outings, Grego hit 326 for the Huskers, drove in 44, tied a freshman school record with three doubles in a game against Creighton. The Bellevue West product had 17 multi-hit outings and a 948 OPS. And the 13th annual Northeast Nebraska All-Star Football Classic is today. And the white team, ready to go. Oliver Begeman has more.
1: Former foes are now set to become teammates this Friday at the Northeast Nebraska All-Star Football Classic. This game pits kids from across Nebraska on two teams, red and white. After a week of practice, the teams face off at Memorial Field in Norfolk.
2: I haven't really played against any of these guys before, so it's nice to meet them, all new faces. It's awesome to see the talent in the area.
1: Players will not only have to learn a new playbook, but also a new personnel set. This game combines players from 11-man, 8-man, and 6-man football into one unit. Despite the challenge, the players are excited to learn how an 11-man team operates.
3: You know, as a football lover, I love learning anything about football as I can. It's like, you know, unique opportunity, and I'm really grateful for it.
1: The white team coach, Chris Kuser, who also coaches Norfolk Panther football, is excited for the opportunity this game brings, not only for himself, but for all of his players.
4: That's always the challenge, is just be able to get the kids just to, you know, focus on, you know, just kind of meeting each other and just kind of hanging out together and just, you know, doing all the stuff, eating together and, you know, playing some games together and just talking and just doing everything you possibly can just to get them to hang out and just really enjoy this experience, because this is something they'll carry through the rest of their lives.
1: The game kicks off at 7 p.m. and will be televised on News Channel Nebraska. In Norfolk, I'm Oliver Begeman, News Channel Nebraska.
0: Yeah, our live coverage of the game starts tonight, 6:45 Central, 5:45 Mountain. Can't wait. That's sports for your Friday. Stick around. We got more news and weather on the way. Thanks for joining us. 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

0: Hello, how are we doing? My name is Tyler Murphy, and you're watching News Channel Nebraska. Today is Friday, June 12th. Now let's take a look at our top headlines. More growth in the South Fork fire, but more containment as well. And coming up, a dangerous rescue after a vehicle ends up in the water in southeast Nebraska. Time now for a look at your forecast with NCN weather forecaster Owen Snodgrass. Owen, what kind of weather can we expect?
1: Well, we started with a busy week here across Nebraska in terms of weather, but we've since died off with not really a cloud in the sky out across Nebraska. Severe storms are possible, though, in eastern and the southern portions of the U.S. Here today, though, highs in the mid to upper 80s across most of the state. And as you head west, those temperatures rise up into the 90s, 93 up in the Scotts Bluff area. Tonight, temperatures cooling off to the 50s and 60s, warmer as you head out east toward the Omaha and Beatrice areas, with thunderstorms possible out there from Kearney and O'Neill eastwards. Not too anything too severe, but tomorrow morning could expect some showers there. Tomorrow, Saturday, 70s as your highs for the most part, 80s down in southwest Nebraska. And as you look out towards Chadron, could be a little bit chillier or cooler up there at 65 degrees as your high there. But sunshine possible all throughout that area. And now east Nebraska, possibility of thunderstorms yet again, mainly in southeastern Nebraska, where some of those could be pretty strong. So something to be keep an eye on if you have any plans.
0: Welcome back to News Channel Nebraska. Now let's take a look at our top headlines today. First responders are making slow but steady progress in fighting the South Fork fire in Nebraska's Panhandle. The Rocky Mound Complex Incident Management Team said in an update Thursday evening that the blaze has grown to over 28,000 acres, but they've also increased containment from 5 to about 7%. The management team says they continue to work on strengthening the northern line of containment, while another group focused on managing the residual heat of the flames south of U.S. Highway 20. The firefighting effort got more support from the air, including drones that are helping to provide support for the operations on the ground. The mandatory evacuations of Fort Robinson State Park and areas immediately north of Crawford City are still in effect, and the White River Walking Trail has also been closed. As of now, no word on what caused the fire to start on Tuesday. There's been no reports of any injuries. Meanwhile, a public meeting has been scheduled to get info out to everyone in the area affected by the fires. That's been scheduled for 6 p.m. today at the Crawford Community Center. There will be representatives from local, state, and federal agencies to provide updates and answer questions. Organizers say the meeting will also be recorded and posted to Facebook and YouTube for those that can't make it. And 3 months after the Road 203 fire scorched nearly 36,000 acres in the Nebraska National Forest and grasslands, the land is slowly recovering. Forest officials say timbered areas could take up to 2 years to heal from the blaze, which originally sparked from leftover heat after a prescribed burn. While nature is starting to mend itself, the Bessie Ranger District is prepared to step in, utilizing thousands of seedlings grown right in their on-site nursery. The Ranger District says the replanting will focus on wildfire-resistant species, though experts warn the overall pace of recovery will ultimately depend on much-needed rainfall. Parts of Nebraska.

0: And the Cottonwood Fire is out, but it exposed a dangerous gap in central Nebraska's emergency response, some unreliable communication. Region 51 Emergency Management Director Brandon Myers says rugged canyons and open range completely cut off radio and cell phone signals as the fire spread. With shifting winds threatening firefighter safety, local leaders are now pushing federal officials for funding to secure portable towers and satellite internet before the next disaster. Two business owners and an employee of a Western Nebraska business are in custody, accused of selling illegal mushroom products at their businesses in Scotts Bluff and McCook. State Patrol troopers served arrest warrants on three people last week as part of a multi-agency investigation into mushroom products sold at stores across multiple Nebraska communities. The owner of La Bamba in Scotts Bluff, 45-year-old Angie Fernandez, was arrested on a charge of distribution of a controlled substance. An employee there, 32-year-old Heidi Moore, was arrested 2 days later on the same charge. Both are held in Scotts Bluff County Jail. In McCook, Robert Hall, owner of Dr. Feelgood, was arrested on charges of distribution and possession of a controlled substance. Hall is held in Red Willow County Jail. Stick around here on News Channel Nebraska. We've got more news up next.
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0: Emergency crews conducted a water rescue from a Missouri River drainage district Friday morning. The Nebraska City Fire Department's aerial was used Friday morning in a water rescue at the Mule Slough drainage district off of Highway 2. A four-door pickup truck was partially submerged near an overflow bridge near the Percival Road. The aerial ladder was positioned above the truck and a driver lifted the top of the cab. The Fremont County Sheriff's Office was joined by the Iowa State Patrol and Mills County Sheriff's Office, as well as Odo County Sheriff's deputies and the Nebraska State Patrol. The vehicle was in the water between the overflow bridges. The College World Series brings baseball fans together every year, but it's also helping an Omaha nonprofit spread a life-saving message. The Christopher Bremer Foundation was created after Christopher tragically died by suicide. To honor his love for baseball, the nonprofit says they're partnering with the CWS Flying Flags for Charity initiative. The foundation's goal is to remove barriers to mental health care by raising awareness for The Link, their free agent urgent care mental health clinics. The walk-in clinics require no insurance or appointments and are open every Wednesday evening in both Bellevue and Bennington. And the players aren't the only ones shining at the College World Series. The pristine field is the work of turf manager Dan Blank and his crew. Now, if you're like our news director, Michael Shively, you can truly appreciate a well-kept lawn. Blank says his team works around the clock to create custom patterns and keep the Kentucky bluegrass cut to exactly 1 inch.
4: It's a standard ray pattern. our center point.

0: It is between the mound and the second base. A little different, incorporated foul territory. We like to incorporate foul territory, use as much of our green space as possible.
1: Blank notes that because northern bluegrass is kept higher than southern Bermuda grass, some incoming southern teams might notice the ball rolling just a little bit slower this week. The former owner of a Grand Island headstone company is officially headed to trial. On Friday, a Hall County judge ruled 48-year-old Kelly Lepler is now mentally competent. Court records show Lepler faces 46 counts of theft by deception. Prosecutors allege she used her company to pocket more than $200,000 for headstones that were never delivered. The judge reduced her bond to $75,000 and mandating that she must continue her medication. Lepler's three-week jury trial is now officially scheduled to begin on September 9th. An Ohio man accused of a deadly shooting at a Grand Island rest stop remains mentally incompetent to stand trial, forcing another delay in his case. Court records show 24-year-old James Thompson faces murder and weapons charges for the June 2024 shooting death of 72-year-old Gary Weaver. Thompson has been undergoing treatment at the Lincoln Regional Center for over a year after entering a plea of not guilty by reason of insanity. A judge ruled today that Thompson is still unfit for trial. His status will be reviewed again at his next hearing on July 7th. Time now for a look at your forecast with NCN weather forecaster Owen Snodgrass. Owen, how are things looking across the state?
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8: 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This is Rodeo. This is Nebraska. 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
9: Across Nebraska here today, nothing out there even around the state, but you can see some severe storms out in eastern and southern Nebraska down near Texas, Louisiana, where they're getting some severe storms possible out there. Today, though, in Nebraska, highs in the mid to upper 80s for the most part across the state. And as you head off to the west, those temperatures rise into the 90s, 93 out in the Scotts Bluff area, where we also have some strong winds aiding in a fire risk out there from Chatterton, Scotts Bluff, down toward the North Platte area. Some strong wind gusts there, and those winds taper off as you head toward the east. Out east tonight, lows dropping into the 60s for the most part and cooling as you head off to the north and west.

0: shattering. Only 50 degrees tonight. A little bit cooler out there as well. Clear skies expected in western Nebraska. Then eastern Nebraska, possibly some stray thunderstorms or showers tonight and into early tomorrow morning. Something to keep an eye on there. Where there's a general risk issued by the Storm Prediction Center in this light green area where, again, just some general thunderstorms. Nothing severe expected there. Tomorrow, highs going to be in the 70s for the most part, slightly warmer down in southwest Nebraska, 82 degrees there, and then cooling up toward you, Chadron, where it's only going to be 65 tomorrow, slightly cooler, especially in June, but plenty of sunshine to go around for our folks out there. In southeast Nebraska, some severe storms southeast of Omaha down to Hastings, where the Storm Prediction Center has an enhanced 3 out of 5 risk down there in extreme southeast Nebraska, where all severe hazards are possible there tomorrow, though the risk is almost out of the state. Just something to keep an eye on.
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2: Cattle futures are lower Friday. More on that in just a moment. I'm Brownfield Commodity Market reporter John Perkins at the closing market minute for Friday, June 12th. In the grains and oil seeds, soybeans did end the session lower, unable to follow through on their early gains. Currently continuing to keep an eye on U.S. development conditions, which look generally favorable in much of the Midwestern plains. The trade's also watching Argentina's harvest activity, which is in its late stages, while keeping an eye out for any signs of new export demand from China. Nothing has surfaced as of yet. Beans also picked up some spillover from a decline in crude oil. Corn did manage to finish steady to modestly higher thanks to a comparatively good demand outlook on the export and ethanol side of things. Still, there are some long-term concerns about the rate of ethanol blend at this point, and corn is also looking at a favorable development picture here in the United States. And wheat closed lower. They were up early on but could not follow through, even if there are some U.S. crop concerns. Global supplies are ample, at least until the expected decline in production in the Southern Hemisphere due to rising input costs. Live and feeder cattle closed lower, spending much of the session waiting for widespread direct cash cattle business. There was some trade reported late in the day, very light at 255 on the live basis. That's a dollar lower than a week ago. But otherwise, it looked like widespread business was really going to wait until Friday afternoon. Box beef was mixed at midday, and cattle are also continuing to keep an eye on New World screwworm. Hogs did end the session modestly higher, oversold and due for a bounce, with the pork carcass cutout value up solidly at midday, but there are some concerns about demand consistency. With the closing market minute for Friday, June 12th, I'm Brownfield Commodity Market reporter John Perkins.
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6: Green light, great night.
7: A woman is dead following a two-vehicle crash in southwest Lincoln this morning. Lincoln police say it happened just before 10 o'clock at the intersection of Highway 77 and Warlick Boulevard. Police say a semi was traveling north through a green light when a southbound sedan suddenly turned left directly in front of the truck, causing a

0: massive collision. Officials say the female driver of the sedan was rushed to a local hospital where she later died from her injuries. The semi-driver was not hurt. Drivers are urged to avoid the area while crews clear the scene. The day has finally arrived. Team USA kicks off its 2026 FIFA World Cup tonight, facing Paraguay in its opening match at SoFi Stadium in Los Angeles. Soccer fans from across the globe are flooding nearby LA Coliseum for FIFA's Fan Festival to celebrate the start of games. Maribel Gonzalez gives us a look.
1: Fans have waited 4 years to celebrate the next FIFA World Cup. Some have waited even longer to watch the matches in person.
2: I'm going to the game. I was a kid, 1986, when my dad told me to record these tapes. You know, VHS, I had to record them.
1: SoFi Stadium, or simply Los Angeles Stadium, temporarily during the tournament, will host 8 matches. The men's tournament was last held in the U.S. in 1994.
3: It's a once-in-a-career opportunity.
4: We see this as a fantastic opportunity to be able to play in front of our country, in front of our people, and, you know, represent each other, represent our families.
1: While not everyone could score a ticket to the games,
5: Unfortunately, the prices, they were a little bit ridiculous.
1: Multi-day fan festivals like this one at the Los Angeles Memorial Coliseum are providing people a place to celebrate.
6: It sounded appealing to me to be in a big crowd and watch the opening game.
1: With live music and giant screens, fans here can feel like they're at the heart of the tournament.
7: The kids love it. It's their first real World Cup that they've been to, so we're getting them hyped up.
1: Organizers say the first day of the FIFA Fan Festival Los Angeles sold out and drew 38,000 people. Events like these bringing people together who share a love for sports, no matter what team they are cheering on.
8: Who are you rooting for?
9: The Dodgers.
1: In Los Angeles, I'm Maribel Gonzalez.
0: A pilot has died following a small plane crash just southwest of Henderson in Hamilton County. Authorities have identified the pilot as 61-year-old Rick Boardman. The Hamilton County Sheriff says Boardman was crop spraying his own property at the time of the crash. Deputies from both Hamilton and York counties responded to the scene alongside local fire and rescue teams, but they say Boardman died from his injuries at the crash site. The FAA and NTSB have taken over the ongoing investigation into what caused the crash.
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0: honks, bull riding, and more. Tune in Saturday, June 13th at 12 p.m. Mountain Time, 1 p.m. Central on News Channel Nebraska. This is Rodeo. This is Nebraska.
1: Well, beautiful day out here across Nebraska. Not really even a cloud in the sky. Otherwise, across the U.S., we do have some showers and thunderstorms down in southern portions of the U.S. and out in the eastern U.S. Looking on across Nebraska today, we had highs in the mid to upper 80s for the most part. But as you head out west, the temperatures rose into the 90s, 93 degrees there in Scotts Bluff. A little warm, where we also had some pretty strong winds out there today. And down here in southwest Nebraska, where fire danger is pretty high out there. So those are producing and enhancing that fire risk there today. Those winds do die off as you head, though, toward the east, where tonight temperatures staying in the 60s as our lows there tonight, and then out in western and north central Nebraska, 50s, so slightly cooler out there, where clear skies are expected out west, but out east, thunderstorms possible, especially in this light green where the Storm Prediction Center has such the general risk for showers and thunderstorms late tonight and early tomorrow morning. Nothing expected to be severe, but some showers or thunderstorms nonetheless. Looking on to tomorrow, we see those highs settling into the 70s for the most part across the Nebraska and southwest Nebraska, 82 down there, and then 65 up near Chatterin. A little bit cooler for our folks up there, where plenty of sunshine to go around there in southwest and western Nebraska and southeastern Nebraska. We could see some strong storms, where the Storm Prediction Center has a level 3 out of 5 enhanced risk in that orange area, and then the risk tapers off as you head to the north. West, but in that region, we can expect all severe hazards. The main risk will be some strong winds up to 60 or 70 miles per hour. Looking ahead at our future radar, we see later on tonight, those showers pushing through, and then later on Saturday, the more showers push across southeast Nebraska. But from there on, not really seeing much else in terms of precip. And we really do need the precip yet, as we're still in some extreme droughts across the state. We did see some improvement across the northern portion of the state, down near Grand Island, McCook, and Sydney, but yet we will take some more rain if we can get it. Northeast Nebraska, looking at over the next weeks, we see those temperatures cooling into the 70s, a little below average, but then quickly joining, picking back up into those 80s, back to our seasonal average, maybe some showers there on Wednesday. In southeast Nebraska, going to follow the same trend, cooler there Saturday and Sunday, and then warming back up into the mid to upper 80s, and showers possible there on Wednesday, 88 degrees there as well. Central Nebraska, cool Saturday and Sunday yet again, overcast skies possible there on Sunday, and then temperatures do pick back up over the next week. Wednesday, maybe getting up to 93 degrees there, and then 80s to end your week there. Northwest Nebraska, 72 and 65 on Sunday, a little bit cooler out there, and then plenty of sunshine warms it back up into the 90s there. Warmer for our folks out in western Nebraska. And southwest Nebraska, fairly similar, 82 degrees there on Saturday, 73 on Sunday, and then warming back up, 90s possible Wednesday through Friday. Could be a warm end to the week next week, but overall, we're just getting back to our seasonal average.
2: Another round of severe thunderstorms barreled through parts of the central U.S. that have already been lashed by severe weather this week. Reed Binion reports.
3: Yeah.
4: A massive funnel cloud caught on camera in Illinois Thursday.
5: Oh, brother.
4: The suspected tornado tearing through the city of Streeter, leaving horrendous damage in its wake. A man trapped in the rubble after the storm leveled a home.
5: Oh, my God. Are you okay?
6: I think I got a broken leg.
5: You got a broken leg?
6: I think so.
5: Oh, my God.
4: A photojournalist in the area moving debris to try and free the man.
5: Which leg?
6: This one.
5: That one?
7: I think his leg is broken.
4: Police officers arriving a short time later.
8: We got a door back here we can put him on.
4: That suspected tornado was just one of several reported twisters that carved up parts of the Midwest as severe weather slammed areas already battered by previous storms this week. There was also a possible tornado caught on camera in Lewistown, Illinois. Another one in the same state captured on video in Washburn. And yet another one seen here in Indiana. Severe weather struck other parts of the region as well, including several cities in Iowa. Parts of the state got hit with 70 to 90 mile per hour wind gusts. The violent weather turning deadly in the city of Des Moines, where police say a 54-year-old man was killed after being struck by a tree that broke apart and fell in a homeless encampment as storms moved through the city. I'm Reed Binion reporting.
2: A Gordon man has reached a plea agreement after being charged with multiple counts of child sexual assault. 45-year-old Joshua Lieberman faced 6 felony counts. He agreed to plead to no contest to half of them, and the other charges

0: charges were dropped. According to court documents, a report of sexual abuse of a minor led to a search warrant of Lieberman's house on October 25th. The victim told authorities Lieberman started taking pictures of her that were sexual in nature when she was 8 and sexually assaulting with her when she was 12. After Lieberman's arrest, court documents state he admitted to assaulting the victim when she was 14. Authorities are investigating possible other cases connected to the crime. Lieberman faces a potential sentence of 73 years in prison. Some good news for families with little ones. New research out of Australia suggests introducing eggs to infants by 6 months old reduces their prevalence of egg allergies. Lee Waldman has the latest.
1: Based on research and evidence, we absolutely know early introduction is the way to go for all infants.
2: For Dr. Carla Davis, the Department of Pediatrics and Child Health Chair at Howard University, the evidence behind early introduction of allergenic foods is crystal clear.
1: We absolutely know that specifically peanut allergy, and the data is coming out more and more, like the study for egg, that early introduction definitely prevents food allergy.
2: In 2000, the American Academy of Pediatrics recommended infants at high risk for allergies avoid eggs until age 2, thinking it might help prevent allergic reactions. Over the years, that recommendation has changed completely.
3: We have shown that it's safe and effective. And in addition, now we're starting to have actual population data, now from two different countries, two different methodologies, thousands of children showing that indeed we're having some effect on food allergy rates.
2: While this study was done in Australia, experts expect similar results in the U.S. Dr. David Hill, a professor at the University of Pennsylvania, hopes these findings will give parents who may still be uncertain about when to introduce certain foods to their babies some reassurance.
3: Families have told me that this is hugely meaningful for them. Anything they can do to reduce the risk of a severe, life-threatening, chronic condition is, of course, going to be welcome news.
2: In New York, I'm Lee Waldman.
0: It's not a scene from a movie. Two kids in a raft were blown into Lake McConaughey by strong winds on Thursday morning. The Keystone Lemoyne Fire and Rescue says they received a call a few minutes after 10 a.m. Mountain Time for a raft with two boys being blown away on the north side of the lake. Winds were at 40 miles an hour out of the northwest at the time of the call. When officials arrived, they say the boys were in the middle of Lake Mack wearing life jackets, exhausted and hypothermic, according to authorities. The two boys were returned safely to their mothers and units were back at the station less than 90 minutes later.
4: Well, we started with a busy week here across Nebraska in terms of weather, but we since died off with not really a cloud in the sky out across Nebraska. Severe storms are possible, though, in eastern and the southern portions of the U.S. Here today, though, highs in the mid to upper 80s across most of the state. And as you head west, those temperatures rise up into the 90s, 93 up in the Scotts Bluff area. Tonight, temperatures cooling off to the 50s and 60s, warmer as you head out east toward the Omaha and Beatrice areas, with thunderstorms possible out there from Kearney and O'Neill eastwards. Not too anything too severe, but tomorrow morning could expect some showers there. Tomorrow, Saturday, 70s as your highs for the most part, 80s down in southwest Nebraska. And as you look out towards Chadron, could be a little bit chillier or cooler up there at 65 degrees as your high there. But sunshine possible all throughout that area. And now east Nebraska, possibility of thunderstorms yet again, mainly in southeastern Nebraska, where some of those could be pretty strong. So something to keep an eye on if you have any plans.
0: Welcome back to News Channel Nebraska. Now let's take another look at today's top stories. First responders are making slow but steady progress in fighting the South Fork Fire in Nebraska's Panhandle. The Rocky Mound Complex Incident Management Team said in an update Thursday evening that the blaze has grown to over 28,000 acres, but they've also increased containment from 5 to about 7%. The management team says they continue to work on strengthening the northern line of containment, while another group focused on managing the residual heat of the flames south of U.S. Highway 20. The firefighting effort got more support from the air, including drones that are helping to provide support for the operations on the ground. The mandatory evacuations of Fort Robinson State Park and areas immediately north of Crawford City are still in effect.

0: effect, and the White River Walking Trail has also been closed. As of now, no word on what caused the fire to start on Tuesday. There's been no reports of any injuries. Meanwhile, a public meeting has been scheduled to get info out to everyone in the area affected by the fires. That's been scheduled for 6 p.m. today at the Crawford Community Center. There will be representatives from local, state, and federal agencies to provide updates and answer questions. Organizers say the meeting will also be recorded and posted to Facebook and YouTube for those that can't make it. Parts of Nebraska are finally greening up after devastating wildfires earlier this spring, but experts warn that looks can be deceiving for local ranchers. UNL Extension educators say rebuilding healthy forage and soil can actually take up to 3 years, especially in sandy areas. While some areas affected by the Cottonwood Fire might see livestock return by August, experts say land hit by the Morrill Fire will likely need to be deferred until next year. And 3 months after the Row 203 fire scorched nearly 36,000 acres in the Nebraska National Forest and grasslands, the land is slowly recovering. Forest officials say timbered areas could take up to 2 years to heal from the blaze, which originally sparked from leftover heat after a prescribed burn. While nature is starting to mend itself, the Bessie Ranger District is prepared to step in, utilizing thousands of seedlings grown right in their on-site nursery. The Ranger District says the replanting will focus on wildfire-resistant species, though experts warn the overall pace of recovery will ultimately depend on much-needed rainfall. And the Cottonwood Fire is out, but it exposed a dangerous gap in central Nebraska's emergency response, some unreliable communication. Region 51 Emergency Management Director Brandon Myers says rugged canyons and open range completely cut off radio and cell phone signals as the fire spread. With shifting winds threatening firefighter safety, local leaders are now pushing federal officials for funding to secure portable towers and satellite internet before the next disaster. Emergency crews conducted a water rescue from a Missouri River drainage district Friday morning. The Nebraska City Fire Department's aerial was used Friday morning in a water rescue at the Mule Slough drainage district off of Highway 2. A four-door pickup truck was partially submerged near an overflow bridge near the Percival Road. The aerial ladder was positioned above the truck and a driver lifted the top of the cab. The Fremont County Sheriff's Office was joined by the Iowa State Patrol and Mills County Sheriff's Office, as well as Odo County Sheriff's deputies and the Nebraska State Patrol. The vehicle was in the water between the overflow bridges. Two business owners and an employee of a Western Nebraska business are in custody, accused of selling illegal mushroom products at their businesses in Scotts Bluff and McCook. State Patrol troopers served arrest warrants on three people last week as part of a multi-agency investigation into mushroom products sold at stores across multiple Nebraska communities. The owner of La Bamba in Scotts Bluff, 45-year-old Angie Fernandez, was arrested on a charge of distribution of a controlled substance. An employee there, 32-year-old Heidi Moore, was arrested 2 days later on the same charge. Both are held in Scotts Bluff County Jail. In McCook, Robert Hall, owner of Dr. Feelgood, was arrested on charges of distribution and possession of a controlled substance. Hall is held in Red Willow County Jail. And the players aren't the only ones shining at the College World Series. The pristine field is the work of turf manager Dan Blank and his crew. Now, if you're like our news director, Michael Shively, you can truly appreciate a well-kept lawn. Blank says his team works around the clock to create custom patterns and keep the Kentucky bluegrass cut to exactly 1 inch.
1: It's a standard ray pattern. Our center point is between the mound and the second base. It's a little different, incorporated foul territory. We like to incorporate foul territory, use as much of our green space as possible.
0: Blank notes that because northern bluegrass is kept higher than southern Bermuda grass, some incoming southern teams might notice the ball rolling just a little bit slower this week. Here's a trivia question for you. What's the deadliest animal in the world? The CDC says it's the mosquito.

0: About 12 species of these insects can spread harmful germs to people and animals in the U.S. Amanda Gaither has more on how to get ready for mosquito season.
1: More than just a nuisance, mosquitoes kill more people than any other creature in the world, spreading diseases like dengue, West Nile, Zika, chikungunya, and malaria. This time of year, they're out for blood.
2: First, they smell you, then they see you, and then they sense the warmth from your skin and eventually land on you.
1: Connor McMenamin with Johns Hopkins Bloomberg School of Public Health says mosquitoes love to breed during the summer months, especially when there's a lot of rainfall and puddles in which they lay their eggs. The CDC says more than 200 types of mosquitoes live in the continental U.S. and U.S. territories, and about a dozen of those spread germs that can cause illnesses. But you can't tell if a mosquito is making you sick when it bites.
2: It's important to protect ourselves against mosquitoes and enjoy a bite-free summer.
1: To do that, McMenamin says to keep mosquitoes away from your home by removing standing pools of water that could be in potted plant bases or drainage areas, and use window screens. When mosquitoes are most active, cover up by wearing long sleeves and pants. Finally, he says to avoid natural or homemade insect repellents and go with one that's EPA registered instead.
2: Because they've been tested for safety and also efficacy against mosquitoes found in the United States.
1: For Health Minute, I'm Mandy Gaither.
0: There's still no proof of little green men as the Pentagon on Friday released its third cache of declassified UFO files. This time around, there are some videos in recent years taken using modern cell phones. While they are clearer than those grainy black and white videos you may have seen, they still show little more than lights in the sky. Still, the files are sure to fuel discussion about the possible existence of spaceships and aliens among believers and skeptics. This release includes 72 files on unidentified aerial phenomena, or UAPs. That's just the lingo the government uses for what most of us call UFOs. You can see the files for yourself at war.gov/UFO.
3: Attention rodeo fans, tune in to News Channel Nebraska this Saturday to watch the Nebraska High School Rodeo State Finals. 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
4: Even around the state, but you can see some severe storms out in eastern and southern Nebraska, down near Texas, Louisiana, where they're getting some severe storms possible out there. Today, though, in Nebraska, highs in the mid to upper 80s for the most part across the state, and as you head off to the west, those temperatures rise into the 90s, 93 out in the Scotts Bluff area, where we also have some strong winds aiding in a fire risk out there from Chatterton, Scotts Bluff, down to the North Platte area. Some strong wind gusts there, and those winds taper off as you head toward the east. Out east tonight, lows dropping into the 60s for the most part and cooling as you head off to the north and west, shattering only 50 degrees tonight. A little bit cooler out there as well. Clear skies expected in western Nebraska, then eastern Nebraska, possibly some stray thunderstorms or showers tonight and into early tomorrow morning. Something to keep an eye on there. There's a general risk issued by the Storm Prediction Center in this light green area, where again, just some general thunderstorms, nothing severe expected there. Tomorrow, highs going to be in the 70s for the most part, slightly warmer down in southwest Nebraska, 82 degrees there, and then cooling up toward you, Chatterton, where it's only going to be 65 tomorrow, slightly cooler, especially in June, but plenty of sunshine to go around for our folks out there. In southeast Nebraska, some severe storms southeast of Omaha down to Hastings, where the Storm Prediction Center has an enhanced 3 out of 5 risk down there in extreme southeast Nebraska, where all severe hazards are possible there tomorrow, though the risk is almost out of the state. Just something to keep an eye on.
5: Cattle futures were lower Friday. More on that in just a moment. I'm Brownfield Commodity Market reporter John Perkins at the closing market minute for Friday, June 12th. In the grains and oil seeds, soybeans did end the session lower, unable to follow through on their early gains. Currently continuing to keep an eye on U.S. development conditions, which look generally favorable in much of the Midwest and Plains. The trade's also watching Argentina's

0: harvest activity, which is in its late stages, while keeping an eye out for any signs of new export demand from China. Nothing has surfaced as of yet. Beans also picked up some spillover from a decline in crude oil. Corn did manage to finish steady to modestly higher thanks to a comparatively good demand outlook on the export and ethanol side of things. Still, there are some long-term concerns about the rate of ethanol blend at this point, and corn is also looking at a favorable development picture here in the United States. And wheat closed lower. They were up early on but could not follow through. Even if there are some U.S. crop concerns, global supplies are ample, at least until the expected decline in production in the Southern Hemisphere due to rising input costs. Live and feeder cattle closed lower, spending much of the session waiting for widespread direct cash cattle business. There was some trade reported late in the day, very light at 255 on the live basis. That's a dollar lower than a week ago. But otherwise, it looked like widespread business was really going to wait until Friday afternoon. Box beef was mixed at midday, and cattle are also continuing to keep an eye on New World screwworm. Hogs did end the session modestly higher, oversold and due for a bounce, with the pork carcass cutout value up solidly at midday, but there are some concerns about demand consistency. With the closing market minute for Friday, June 12th, I'm Brownfield Commodity Market reporter John Perkins.
1: Hey, it's me, one of those students on the waiting list for a teammate's mentor. 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Be a mentor.
2: So what does the current ocean temperatures have to say about our weather? Hi, I'm Susan Littlefield with the American Ag Network. We find out those details with Eric Snodgrass, a meteorologist at Nutrien.
3: Yeah, big El Nino building. That's been an ongoing discussion. Some of the new forecast models, I now have two of the big ones that are out, are both putting this El Nino at an historic level, so above 3 degrees C, warmer than normal by the time you get into probably September, October, November. In the meantime, the focus is going to be on the Northeast Pacific, and here's the reason why. You look historically, you follow the coastline of Alaska, British Columbia, Washington, Oregon to California. It kind of makes this reverse C shape in the ocean with the coastline. If that's cold, our risk from Nebraska to Indiana of getting hot is high, very high. If it's warm, it's low. All the heat risk goes out west. And right now, to be honest with you, if you look at it, the heat risk looks like it's going to be west. I just don't see enough cold water there. So if you keep that water warm and then you bring in all that lower to mid Mississippi Valley moisture, the chances of having a hot, dry July are very minimal. Doesn't mean they're zero, but they're minimal. So at this particular stage, I think we're going to be watching the ocean temperatures advertise greater risk of heat west. And I think that's going to be the case. I want to be careful with how we use the drought monitor in summer specifically. What is way more important in summer as a crop is growing is flash drought. Okay. So what I mean by that is, I mean, I could have had in Illinois, like bone dry spring, major problems, no good soil moisture. So I'm way up high on the drought monitor. Now, that's not the case. Okay. We've done okay on moisture here, but let's just paint a picture. I could be deep in the oranges and the reds on the drought monitor, but the crop survives if I get just-in-time rain.
2: I'm Susan Littlefield reporting.
4: It's a new chapter for persons from several countries who have now become citizens of the United States. NCN's Doug Kennedy has more.
5: National Historical Park west of Beatrice hosted a naturalization ceremony in connection with Flag Day, where about 30 people took the oath to mark completion of requirements to call the United States their official home. U.S. Magistrate Judge Jacqueline DeLuca said those taking the oath were becoming the newest pioneers of the American dream.
6: Every citizen of the United States must take a claim to this country because we are a democracy. And a democracy requires its citizens to work hard, work continuously, be vigilant, sacrifice, compromise, and vote. We must believe in the power of ideas and dreams, and we must work to make those dreams a reality. We cannot turn a blind eye to injustice. We must call it out and demand that it be heard.
5: Representatives of Nebraska's congressional delegation issued messages of congratulations to those taking the oath of citizenship and

0: receiving their certificates. Retired Beatrice Public Library Director Lorene Riedesel, in her career, observed numerous people undertaking the study to become citizens of the U.S. and knows how hard they worked, becoming some of the more knowledgeable about how American government works.
1: We need that. We also need your life experience, your commitment to this choice you've made, and your passion for the opportunities that await you. You at Homestead National Historical Park, a very appropriate location for this naturalization ceremony. It represents much more than the history of land reallocation. It commemorates opportunity for many people before you who also came to this country intending to become citizens. It represents a need in the United States for people with skills and a willingness to work to meet the challenges that face each generation.
0: Riedesel said the Homestead Act would have not worked as well as it did without the people from other nations who came here to stay. From Beatrice, Doug Kennedy, News Channel Nebraska.
2: A small town in central Nebraska is celebrating the opening of a new art gallery. A ribbon cutting was held Thursday at the new Iron Horse Gallery in Holdrege. It's been set up in a space donated by neighboring First State Bank. Local arts officials say the collaboration is exciting for the Phelps County community.
3: We have this right in our district, in our community, and it's just been wonderful where it's so accessible for anyone in the community to come view art and just help us move our mission forward faster than we anticipated.
2: The gallery's first featured artist is Christy Kozmecki, who was a teacher in the Holdrege area for more than 30 years, who's now an art professor at UNK.
4: Well, beautiful day out here across Nebraska. Not really even a cloud in the sky. Otherwise, across the U.S., we do have some showers and thunderstorms down in southern portions of the U.S. and out in the eastern U.S. Looking on across Nebraska today, we had highs in the mid to upper 80s for the most part, but as you head out west, the temperatures rose into the 90s, 93 degrees there in Scotts Bluff, a little warm, where we also had some pretty strong winds out there today, and down here in southwest Nebraska, where fire danger is pretty high out there, so those are producing and enhancing that fire risk there today. Those winds do die off as you head, though, toward the east, where tonight temperatures staying in the 60s as our lows there tonight, and then out in western and north central Nebraska, 50s, so slightly cooler out there, where clear skies are expected out west, but out east, thunderstorms possible, especially in this light green where the Storm Prediction Center has such the general risk for showers and thunderstorms late tonight and early tomorrow morning. Nothing expected to be severe, but some showers or thunderstorms nonetheless. Looking on to tomorrow, we see those highs settling into the 70s for the most part across the Nebraska and southwest Nebraska, 82 down there, and then 65 up near Chatterin. A little bit cooler for our folks up there, where plenty of sunshine to go around there in southwest and western Nebraska and southeastern Nebraska. We could see some strong storms, where the Storm Prediction Center has a level 3 out of 5 enhanced risk in that orange area, and then the risk tapers off as you head to the north. West, but in that region, we can expect all severe hazards. The main risk will be some strong winds up to 60 or 70 miles per hour. Looking ahead at our future radar, we see later on tonight, those showers pushing through, and then later on Saturday, the more showers push across southeast Nebraska. But from there on, not really seeing much else in terms of precip, and we really do need the precip yet, as we're still in some extreme droughts across the state. We did see some improvement across the northern portion of the state, down near Grand Island, McCook, and Sydney, but yet we will take some more rain if we can get it. Northeast Nebraska, looking at over the next weeks, we see those temperatures cool into the 70s, a little below average, but then quickly joining, picking back up into those 80s, back to our seasonal average. Maybe some showers there on Wednesday. In southeast Nebraska, going to follow the same trend. Cooler there Saturday and Sunday, and then warming back up into the mid to upper 80s, and showers possible there on Wednesday, 88 degrees there as well. Central Nebraska, cool Saturday and Sunday yet again. Overcast skies possible there on Sunday, and then temperatures do pick back up over the next week. Wednesday, maybe getting up to 93 degrees there, and then 80s to end your week there. Northwest Nebraska, 72 and 65 on Sunday, a little bit cooler out there, and then plenty of sunshine warms it back up into the 90s there. Warmer for our folks out in western Nebraska. And southwest Nebraska, fairly similar, 82 degrees there on Saturday, 73 on Sunday, and then warming back up, 90s possible Wednesday through Friday. Could be a warm end to the week next week, but overall, we're just getting back to our seasonal average. It's introduction.

0: Time, and today we are meeting Dr. Paul Nielsen. Dr. Nielsen, how are you?
1: Great. How are you today?
0: Doing well, thank you. Good to see you. Let's jump right into this. How has your upbringing and background gotten you into this position in your life?
1: Yeah, so I grew up in a smaller town, kind of similar to Kearney, actually. It was a university town as well, so similar to where we're at now. And grew up with the same kind of hardworking people all around. And so I really appreciate that for Midwest people here. And in high school and college, I would actually go help on my family's farm in the summer.
0: Cool.
1: So even though I grew up in a town, I still appreciate how hardworking all of the farmers and ranchers are around here and how much they want to get back working as much as possible.
0: You were in farming and ranching. That's a different line of work than what you're doing now today. What is your why, and how has it changed from when you first got into the field?
1: Yeah, when we first start in medical school, the why is more like a generalized idea that, hey, I want to help people. Mm-hmm. And then as you get further along, now it's more of a concrete things that I get to actually see patients, see them with an injury. For example, if someone breaks their arm and basically their whole life is put on hold, and then get to help them and see their recovery. Seeing those tangible differences really brings it home a lot more for me.
0: Now you're here in Central Nebraska working with these folks. What have you found to be the most rewarding?
1: Yeah, I mean, I think the most rewarding things here is that how much the patients really want to get better and how hardworking they are to do that and cooperating with us and working on their treatment together. As well as I appreciate being part of the community and getting to take care of people that feel like neighbors for it. But that's a lot harder when you're in a big town,
0: sure,
1: or city versus a smaller area in Central Nebraska. I can really get to know people and be on this in the same community as them, which has been great.
0: We got a chance to know him right here, Dr. Paul Nielsen at New West Sports Medicine and Orthopedic Surgery.

0: Independent congressional candidate Austin Ullman hosted a town hall in his hometown of Norfolk Thursday night. I was able to check it out. Here's a bit of the action. The race for Nebraska's first congressional district is heating up as independent candidate Austin Ullman brings his campaign to his hometown of Norfolk for a town hall Thursday night.
1: I assume most of you know my name already, but I'm Austin Ullman. I'm running for Congress as an independent.
0: The 28-year-old investigative reporter pitched his message to a room of about 50 people gathered at the VFW.
1: So the last time this country was in this sort of position, where a handful of large corporations and the politicians that they have bought owned our politics, was the late 1800s.
0: Ullman, who recently launched his independent bid, emphasized his roots in the working class, noting that both of his parents worked for years on the line at the local Tyson's food meatpacking plant. He targeted both major parties during the meeting, criticizing incumbent Republican Mike Flood for accepting corporate PAC money, while taking aim at Democratic nominee Chris Backmire's background in the U.S. State Department.
2: And when I looked up from all of that and I saw the two career politicians who largely agree on the same things that most people are furious about in our country, I wasn't going to stand for it anymore.
0: Ullman's campaign recently received an endorsement from Democratic U.S. Senate nominee Cindy Burbank. However, the Nebraska Democratic Party is pushing back, calling Ullman a spoiler candidate whose late run will only split the vote. Ullman said he thinks otherwise.
2: And I think that gradually the propaganda that has really been pushed hard at people will fade. And I think people from across the political spectrum are going to join this coalition and we're going to win.
0: To get his name on

0: On the November ballot, Allman must collect at least 2,000 valid signatures from District 1 voters by August 3rd.
1: Honestly, excited to say we're halfway there. It's been 4 weeks. We have 2 months left. And so we are going to keep running through the red tape. I don't imagine we're going to try to get our petitions in super early because we're going to try to collect 4,000. Heck, 5,000, 6,000 if we can, because both parties are going to be challenging them as hard as they can.
0: In Norfolk, Tyler Murphy, News Channel Nebraska.
2: Well, I'm Tyler Murphy, and that does it for this hour of news here on News Channel Nebraska. 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

0: Hello, how are we doing? My name is Tyler Murphy, and you're watching News Channel Nebraska. Today is Friday, June 12th. Now let's take a look at our top headlines. More growth in the South Fork fire, but more containment as well. And coming up, a dangerous rescue after a vehicle ends up in the water in southeast Nebraska. Time now for a look at your forecast with NCN weather forecaster Owen Snodgrass. Owen, what kind of weather can we expect?
1: Well, we started with a busy week here across Nebraska in terms of weather, but we've since died off with not really a cloud in the sky out across Nebraska. Severe storms are possible, though, in eastern and the southern portions of the U.S. Here today, though, highs in the mid to upper 80s across most of the state. And as you head west, those temperatures rise up into the 90s, 93 up in the Scotts Bluff area. Tonight, temperatures cooling off to the 50s and 60s, warmer as you head out east toward the Omaha and Beatrice areas, with thunderstorms possible out there from Kearney and O'Neill eastwards. Not too anything too severe, but tomorrow morning could expect some showers there. Tomorrow, Saturday, 70s as your highs for the most part, 80s down in southwest Nebraska. And as you look out towards Chadron, could be a little bit chillier or cooler up there at 65 degrees as your high there. But sunshine possible all throughout that area. And now east Nebraska, possibility of thunderstorms yet again, mainly in southeastern Nebraska, where some of those could be pretty strong. So something to keep an eye on if you have any plans.
0: Welcome back to News Channel Nebraska. Now let's take a look at our top headlines today. First responders are making slow but steady progress in fighting the South Fork fire in Nebraska's Panhandle. The Rocky Mound Complex Incident Management Team said in an update Thursday evening that the blaze has grown to over 28,000 acres, but they've also increased containment from 5 to about 7%. The management team says they continue to work on strengthening the northern line of containment, while another group focused on managing the residual heat of the flames south of U.S. Highway 20. The firefighting effort got more support from the air, including drones that are helping to provide support for the operations on the ground. The mandatory evacuations of Fort Robinson State Park and areas immediately north of Crawford City are still in effect, and the White River Walking Trail has also been closed. As of now, no word on what caused the fire to start on Tuesday. There's been no reports of any injuries. Meanwhile, a public meeting has been scheduled to get info out to everyone in the area affected by the fires. That's been scheduled for 6 p.m. today at the Crawford Community Center. There will be representatives from local, state, and federal agencies to provide updates and answer questions. Organizers say the meeting will also be recorded and posted to Facebook and YouTube for those that can't make it. And 3 months after the Row 203 fire scorched nearly 36,000 acres in the Nebraska National Forest and grasslands, the land is slowly recovering. Forest officials say timbered areas could take up to 2 years to heal from the blaze, which originally sparked from leftover heat after a prescribed burn. While nature is starting to mend itself, the Bessie Ranger District is prepared to step in, utilizing thousands of seedlings grown right in their on-site nursery. The Ranger District says the replanting will

focus on wildfire-resistant species, though experts warn the overall pace of recovery will ultimately depend on much-needed rainfall. Parts of Nebraska are finally greening up after devastating wildfires earlier this spring.

0: Cottonwood Fire is out, but it exposed a dangerous gap in central Nebraska's emergency response, some unreliable communication. Region 51 Emergency Management Director Brandon Myers says rugged canyons and open range completely cut off radio and cell phone signals as the fire spread. With shifting winds threatening firefighter safety, local leaders are now pushing federal officials for funding to secure portable towers and satellite internet before the next disaster. Two business owners and an employee of a Western Nebraska business are in custody, accused of selling illegal mushroom products at their businesses in Scotts Bluff and McCook. State Patrol troopers served arrest warrants on three people last week as part of a multi-agency investigation into mushroom products sold at stores across multiple Nebraska communities. The owner of La Bamba in Scotts Bluff, 45-year-old Angie Fernandez, was arrested on a charge of distribution of a controlled substance. An employee there, 32-year-old Heidi Moore, was arrested 2 days later on the same charge. Both are held in Scotts Bluff County Jail. In McCook, Robert Hall, owner of Dr. Feelgood, was arrested on charges of distribution and possession of a controlled substance. Hall is held in Red Willow County Jail. Stick around here on News Channel Nebraska. We've got more news up next.
1: 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This is Rodeo. This is Nebraska.
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0: Emergency crews conducted a water rescue from a Missouri River drainage district Friday morning. The Nebraska City Fire Department's aerial was used Friday morning in a water rescue at the Mule Slough Drainage District off of Highway 2. A four-door pickup truck was partially submerged near an overflow bridge near the Percival Road. The aerial ladder was positioned above the truck and a driver lifted the top of the cab. The Fremont County Sheriff's Office was joined by the Iowa State Patrol and Mills County Sheriff's Office, as well as Odo County Sheriff's deputies and the Nebraska State Patrol. The vehicle was in the water between the overflow bridges. The College World Series brings baseball fans together every year, but it's also helping an Omaha nonprofit spread a life-saving message. The Christopher Bremer Foundation was created after Christopher tragically died by suicide. To honor his love for baseball, the nonprofit says they are partnering with the CWS Flying Flags for Charity initiative. The foundation's goal is to remove barriers to mental health care by raising awareness for The Link, their free agent urgent care mental health clinics. The walk-in clinics require no insurance or appointments and are open every Wednesday evening in both Bellevue and Bennington. And the players aren't the only ones shining at the College World Series. The pristine field is the work of turf manager Dan Blank and his crew. Now, if you're like our news director, Michael Shively, you can truly appreciate a well-kept lawn. Blank says his team works around the clock to create custom patterns and keep the Kentucky bluegrass cut to exactly 1 inch.
4: It's a standard ray pattern. our center point is

0: between the mound and the second base, a little different, incorporated foul territory. We like to incorporate foul territory, use as much of our green space as possible.
1: Blank notes that because northern bluegrass is kept higher than southern Bermuda grass, some incoming southern teams might notice the ball rolling just a little bit slower this week. The former owner of a Grand Island headstone company is officially headed to trial. On Friday, a Hall County judge ruled 48-year-old Kelly Lepler is now mentally competent. Court records show Lepler faces 46 counts of theft by deception. Prosecutors allege she used her company to pocket more than $200,000 for headstones that were never delivered. The judge reduced her bond to $75,000 and mandating that she must continue her medication. Lepler's three-week jury trial is now officially scheduled to begin on September 9th. An Ohio man accused of a deadly shooting at a Grand Island rest stop remains mentally incompetent to stand trial, forcing another delay in his case. Court records show 24-year-old James Thompson faces murder and weapons charges for the June 2024 shooting death of 72-year-old Gary Weaver. Thompson has been undergoing treatment at the Lincoln Regional Center for over a year after entering a plea of not guilty by reason of insanity. A judge ruled today that Thompson is still unfit for trial. His status will be reviewed again at his next hearing on July 7th. Time now for a look at your forecast with NCN weather forecaster Owen Snodgrass. Owen, how are things looking across the state?
2: Should you be adding a plant growth regulator when you spray on your farm? I'm Darren Hefty, along with my brother Brian on this week's Ag PhD show. We'll talk about the benefits and the drawbacks of plant growth regulators.
3: We're also going to discuss soybean diseases. It seems like they're getting worse, but there are a lot of good solutions.
2: We've got a tough to control weed of the week, a farm basics, and much more on this week's Ag PhD.
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10: Well, clear skies across Nebraska here today. Nothing out there even around the state, but you can see some severe storms out in eastern and southern Nebraska down near Texas, Louisiana, where they're getting some severe storms possible out there. Today, though, in Nebraska, highs in the mid to upper 80s for the most part across the state. And as you head off to the west, those temperatures rise into the 90s, 93 out in the Scotts Bluff area, where we also have some strong winds aiding in a fire risk out there from Chatterton, Scotts Bluff, down toward the North Platte area. Some strong wind gusts there, and those winds taper off as you head toward the east. Out east tonight, lows dropping into the 60s for the most part and cooling as you head off to the north and west.

0: west shattering, only 50 degrees tonight. A little bit cooler out there as well. Clear skies expected in western Nebraska. Then eastern Nebraska, possibly some stray thunderstorms or showers tonight and into early tomorrow morning. Something to keep an eye on there. There's a general risk issued by the storm prediction center in this light green area where, again, just some general thunderstorms, nothing severe expected there. Tomorrow, highs going to be in the 70s for the most part, slightly warmer down in southwest Nebraska, 82 degrees there, and then cooling up toward you, Chatterton, where it's only going to be 65 tomorrow, slightly cooler, especially in June, but plenty of sunshine to go around for our folks out there. In southeast Nebraska, some severe storms southeast of Omaha down to Hastings, where the Storm Prediction Center has an enhanced 3 out of 5 risk down there in extreme southeast Nebraska, where all severe hazards are possible there tomorrow, though the risk is almost out of the state. Just something to keep an eye on.
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2: Cattle futures are lower Friday. More on that in just a moment. I'm Brownfield Commodity Market reporter John Perkins at the closing market minute for Friday, June 12th. In the grains and oil seeds, soybeans did end the session lower, unable to follow through on their early gains. Currently continuing to keep an eye on U.S. development conditions, which look generally favorable in much of the Midwestern plains. The trade's also watching Argentina's harvest activity, which is in its late stages, while keeping an eye out for any signs of new export demand from China. Nothing has surfaced as of yet. Beans also picked up some spillover from a decline in crude oil. Corn did manage to finish steady to modestly higher thanks to a comparatively good demand outlook on the export and ethanol side of things. Still, there are some long-term concerns about the rate of ethanol blend at this point, and corn is also looking at a favorable development picture here in the United States. And wheat closed lower. They were up early on but could not follow through. Even if there are some U.S. crop concerns, global supplies are ample, at least until the expected decline in production in the Southern Hemisphere due to rising input costs. Live and feeder cattle closed lower, spending much of the session waiting for widespread direct cash cattle business. There was some trade reported late in the day, very light at 255 on the live basis. That's a dollar lower than a week ago. But otherwise, it looked like widespread business was really going to wait until Friday afternoon. Box beef was mixed at midday, and cattle are also continuing to keep an eye on New World screwworm. Hogs did end the session modestly higher, oversold and due for a bounce, with the pork carcass cutout value up solidly at midday, but there are some concerns about demand consistency. With the closing market minute for Friday, June 12th, I'm Brownfield Commodity Market reporter John Perkins.
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8: A woman is dead following a two-vehicle crash in southwest Lincoln this morning. Lincoln police say it happened just before 10 o'clock at the intersection of Highway 77 and Warlick Boulevard. Police say a semi was traveling north through a green light when a southbound sedan suddenly turned left directly in front of the truck, causing a massive collision. Officials say the female driver of the sedan was rushed to a local hospital where she later died from her injuries. The semi-driver was not hurt. Drivers are urged to avoid the area while crews clear the scene. The day has finally arrived. Team USA kicks off its 2026 FIFA World Cup

0: tonight, facing Paraguay in its opening match at SoFi Stadium in Los Angeles. Soccer fans from across the globe are flooding nearby LA Coliseum for FIFA's Fan Festival to celebrate the start of games. Maribel Gonzalez gives us a look.
1: Fans have waited 4 years to celebrate the next FIFA World Cup. Some have waited even longer to watch the matches in person.
2: I'm going to the game. I was a kid, 1986, when my dad told me, record these tapes. You know, VHS, I had to record them.
1: SoFi Stadium, or simply Los Angeles Stadium, temporarily during the tournament, will host 8 matches. The men's tournament was last held in the U.S. in 1994.
3: This is a once-in-a-career opportunity.
4: We see this as a fantastic opportunity to be able to play in front of our country, in front of our people, and, you know, represent each other, represent our families.
1: While not everyone could score a ticket to the games,
5: Unfortunately, the prices were a little bit ridiculous.
1: Multi-day fan festivals like this one at the Los Angeles Memorial Coliseum are providing people a place to celebrate.
6: It sounded appealing to me to be in a big crowd and watch the opening game.
1: With live music and giant screens, fans here can feel like they're at the heart of the tournament.
7: The kids love it. It's their first real World Cup that they've been to, so we're getting them hyped up.
1: Organizers say the first day of the FIFA Fan Festival Los Angeles sold out and drew 38,000 people. Events like these bringing people together who share a love for sports, no matter what team they are cheering on.
8: Who are you rooting for?
9: The Dodgers.
1: In Los Angeles, I'm Maribel Gonzalez.
0: A pilot has died following a small plane crash just southwest of Henderson in Hamilton County. Authorities have identified the pilot as 61-year-old Rick Boardman. The Hamilton County Sheriff says Boardman was crop spraying his own property at the time of the crash. Deputies from both Hamilton and York counties responded to the scene alongside local fire and rescue teams, but they say Boardman died from his injuries at the crash site. The FAA and NTSB have taken over the ongoing investigation into what caused the crash.
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8: Well, beautiful day out here across Nebraska. Not really even a cloud in the sky. Otherwise, across the U.S., we do have some

0: showers and thunderstorms down in southern portions of the U.S. and out in the eastern U.S. Looking on across Nebraska today, we had highs in the mid to upper 80s for the most part, but as you head out west, the temperatures rose into the 90s, 93 degrees there in Scottsbluff, a little warm, where we also had some pretty strong winds out there today, and down here in southwest Nebraska, where fire danger is pretty high out there, so those are producing and enhancing that fire risk there today. Those winds do die off as you head, though, toward the east, where tonight temperatures staying in the 60s as our lows there tonight, and then out in western and north central Nebraska, 50s, so slightly cooler out there, where clear skies are expected out west, but out east, thunderstorms possible, especially in this light green where the Storm Prediction Center has such the general risk for showers and thunderstorms late tonight and early tomorrow morning. Nothing expected to be severe, but some showers or thunderstorms nonetheless. Looking on to tomorrow, we see those highs settling into the 70s for the most part across the Nebraska and southwest Nebraska, 82 down there, and then 65 up near Chatterin. A little bit cooler for our folks up there, where plenty of sunshine to go around there in southwest and western Nebraska and southeastern Nebraska. We could see some strong storms, where the Storm Prediction Center has a level 3 out of 5 enhanced risk in that orange area, and then the risk tapers off as you head to the northwest. But in that region, we can expect all severe hazards. The main risk will be some strong winds up to 60 or 70 miles per hour. Looking ahead at our future radar, we see later on tonight, those showers pushing through, and then later on Saturday, the more showers push across southeast Nebraska. But from there on, not really seeing much else in terms of precip, and we really do need the precip yet, as we're still in some extreme droughts across the state. We did see some improvement across the northern portion of the state, down near Grand Island, McCook, and Sydney, but yet we will take some more rain if we can get it. Northeast Nebraska, looking at over the next weeks, we see those temperatures cool into the 70s, a little below average, but then quickly joining, picking back up into those 80s, back to our seasonal average. Maybe some showers there on Wednesday. And southeast Nebraska, going to follow the same trend. Cooler there Saturday and Sunday, and then warming back up into the mid to upper 80s, and showers possible there on Wednesday, 88 degrees there as well. Central Nebraska, cool Saturday and Sunday yet again. Overcast skies possible there on Sunday, and then temperatures do pick back up over the next week. Wednesday, maybe getting up to 93 degrees there, and then 80s to end your week there. Northwest Nebraska, 72 and 65 on Sunday, a little bit cooler out there, and then plenty of sunshine warms it back up into the 90s there. Warmer for our folks out in western Nebraska. And southwest Nebraska, fairly similar, 82 degrees there on Saturday, 73 on Sunday, and then warming back up, 90s possible Wednesday through Friday. Could be a warm end to the week next week, but overall, we're just getting back to our seasonal average.
1: Another round of severe thunderstorms barreled through parts of the central U.S. that have already been lashed by severe weather this week. Reed Binion reports.
2: Yeah. A massive funnel cloud caught on camera in Illinois Thursday.
3: Oh, brother.
2: The suspected tornado tearing through the city of Streeter, leaving horrendous damage in its wake. A man trapped in the rubble after the storm leveled a home.
3: Oh, my God. Are you okay?
4: I think I got a broken leg.
3: You got a broken leg?
4: I think so.
3: Oh my God.
2: A photojournalist in the area moving debris to try and free the man.
3: Which leg? That one?
5: We think his leg is broken.
2: Police officers arriving a short time later.
6: We got a door back here we can put him on.
2: That suspected tornado was just one of several reported twisters that carved up parts of the Midwest as severe weather slammed areas already battered by previous storms this week. There was also a possible tornado caught on camera in Lewistown, Illinois. Another one in the same state captured on video in Washburn. And yet another one seen here in Indiana. Severe weather struck other parts of the region as well, including several cities in Iowa. Parts of the state got hit with 70 to 90 mile per hour wind gusts. The violent weather turning deadly in the city of Des Moines, where police say a 54-year-old man was killed after being struck by a tree that broke apart and fell in a homeless encampment as storms moved through the city. I'm Reed Binion reporting.
1: A Gordon man has reached a plea agreement after being charged with multiple counts of child sexual assault. 45-year-old Joshua Lieberman faced 6 felony counts. He agreed to plead to no contest to half of them, and the other charges were dropped. According to court documents, a report of sexual abuse of a minor led to a search warrant of Lieberman's house on October 25th. The victim told authorities Lieberman started taking pictures of her that were sexual in nature when she was 8 and sexually assaulting her when she was 12. After Lieberman's arrest, court documents state

0: He admitted to assaulting the victim when she was 14. Authorities are investigating possible other cases connected to the crime. Lieberman faces a potential sentence of 73 years in prison. Some good news for families with little ones. New research out of Australia suggests introducing eggs to infants by 6 months old reduces their prevalence of egg allergies. Lee Waldman has the latest.
1: Based on research and evidence, we absolutely know early introduction is the way to go for all infants.
2: For Dr. Carla Davis, the Department of Pediatrics and Child Health Chair at Howard University, the evidence behind early introduction of allergenic foods is crystal clear.
1: We absolutely know that specifically peanut allergy, and the data is coming out more and more, like this study for egg, that early introduction definitely prevents food allergy.
2: In 2000, the American Academy of Pediatrics recommended infants at high risk for allergies avoid eggs until age 2, thinking it might help prevent allergic reactions. Over the years, that recommendation has changed completely.
3: We have shown that it's safe and effective. And in addition, now we're starting to have actual population data, now from two different countries, two different methodologies, thousands of children, showing that indeed we're having some effect on food allergy rates.
2: While this study was done in Australia, experts expect similar results in the U.S. Dr. David Hill, a professor at the University of Pennsylvania, hopes these findings will give parents who may still be uncertain about when to introduce certain foods to their babies some reassurance.
3: Families have told me that this is hugely meaningful for them. Anything they can do to reduce the risk of a severe, life-threatening, chronic condition is, of course, going to be welcome news.
2: In New York, I'm Lee Waldman.
0: It's not a scene from a movie. Two kids in a raft were blown into Lake McConaughey by strong winds on Thursday morning. The Keystone Lemoyne Fire and Rescue says they received a call a few minutes after 10 a.m. Mountain Time for a raft with two boys being blown away on the north side of the lake. Winds were at 40 miles an hour out of the northwest at the time of the call. When officials arrived, they say the boys were in the middle of Lake Mack wearing life jackets, exhausted and hypothermic, according to authorities. The two boys were returned safely to their mothers, and units were back at the station less than 90 minutes later.
4: Well, we started with a busy week here across Nebraska in terms of weather, but we've since died off with not really a cloud in the sky out across Nebraska. Severe storms are possible, though, in eastern and the southern portions of the U.S. Here today, though, highs in the mid to upper 80s across most of the state. And as you head west, those temperatures rise up into the 90s, 93 up in the Scotts Bluff area. Tonight, temperatures cooling off to the 50s and 60s, warmer as you head out east toward the Omaha and Beatrice areas, with thunderstorms possible out there from Kearney and O'Neill eastwards. Not too anything too severe, but tomorrow morning could expect some showers there. Tomorrow, Saturday, 70s as your highs for the most part, 80s down in southwest Nebraska. And as you look out towards Chadron, could be a little bit chillier or cooler up there at 65 degrees as your high there. But sunshine possible all throughout that area. And now east Nebraska, possibility of thunderstorms yet again, mainly in southeastern Nebraska, where some of those could be pretty strong. So something to keep an eye on if you have any plans.
0: Nebraska. Now let's take another look at today's top stories. First responders are making slow but steady progress in fighting the South Fork fire in Nebraska's panhandle. The Rocky Mound Complex Incident Management Team said in an update Thursday evening that the blaze has grown to over 28,000 acres, but they've also increased containment from 5 to about 7%. The management team says they continue to work on strengthening the northern line of containment, while another group focused on managing the residual heat of the flames south of U.S. Highway 20. The firefighting effort got more support from the air, including drones that are helping to provide support for the operations on the ground. The mandatory evacuations of Fort Robinson State Park and areas immediately north of Crawford City are still in effect, and the White River Walking Trail has also been closed. As of now, no word on what caused the fire to start on Tuesday. There's been no reports of any injuries. Meanwhile, a public meeting has been scheduled to get info out to everyone in the area affected by the fires. That's been scheduled for 6 p.m. today at the Crawford Community Center. There will be representatives from local, state, and federal agencies to provide updates and answer questions. Organizers say the meeting will also be recorded and posted to Facebook and YouTube for those that can't make it. Parts of Nebraska are finally greening up after devastating wildfires earlier this spring, but experts warn that looks can be deceiving for local ranchers. UNL Extension educators say rebuilding healthy forage and soil can actually take up to 3 years, especially in sandy areas. While some areas affected by the Cottonwood Fire might see livestock return by August, experts say land hit by the Morrill Fire will likely need to be deferred until next year. And 3 months after the Row 203 fire scorched nearly 36,000 acres in the Nebraska National Forest and grasslands, the land is slowly recovering. Forest officials say timbered areas could take up to 2 years to heal from the blaze, which originally sparked from leftover heat after a prescribed burn. While nature is starting to mend itself, the Bessie Ranger District is prepared to step in, utilizing thousands of seedlings grown right in their on-site nursery. The Ranger District says the replanting will focus on wildfire-resistant species, though experts warn the overall pace of recovery will ultimately depend on much-needed rainfall. And the Cottonwood Fire is out, but it exposed a dangerous gap in central Nebraska's emergency response, some unreliable communication. Region 51 Emergency Management Director Brandon Myers says rugged canyons and open range completely cut off radio and cell phone signals as the fire spread. With shifting winds threatening firefighter safety, local leaders are now pushing federal officials for funding to secure portable towers and satellite internet before the next disaster. Emergency crews conducted a water rescue from a Missouri River drainage district Friday morning. The Nebraska City Fire Department's aerial was used Friday morning in a water rescue at the Mule Slough drainage district off of Highway 2. A four-door pickup truck was partially submerged near an overflow bridge near the Percival Road. The aerial ladder was positioned above the truck and a driver lifted the top of the cab. The Fremont County Sheriff's Office was joined by the Iowa State Patrol and Mills County Sheriff's Office, as well as Odo County Sheriff's deputies and the Nebraska State Patrol. The vehicle was in the water between the overflow bridges. Two business owners and an employee of a Western Nebraska business are in custody, accused of selling illegal mushroom products at their businesses in Scotts Bluff and McCook. State Patrol troopers served arrest warrants on three people last week as part of a multi-agency investigation into mushroom products sold at stores across multiple Nebraska communities. The owner of La Bamba in Scotts Bluff, 45-year-old Angie Fernandez, was arrested on a charge of distribution of a controlled substance. An employee there, 32-year-old Heidi Moore, was arrested 2 days later on the same charge. Both are held in Scotts Bluff County Jail. In McCook, Robert Hall, owner of Dr. Feelgood, was arrested on charges of distribution and possession of a controlled substance. Hall is held in Red Willow County Jail. And the players aren't the only ones shining at the College World Series. The pristine field is the work of turf manager Dan Blank and his crew. Now, if you're like our news director, Michael Shively, you can truly appreciate a well-kept lawn. Blank says his team works around the clock to create custom patterns and keep the Kentucky bluegrass cut to exactly 1 inch.
5: It's a standard ray pattern. Our center point is between the mound and the second base. It's a little different, incorporated foul territory. We like to incorporate foul territory, use as much of our green space as possible.
0: Blank notes that because northern bluegrass is kept higher than southern Bermuda grass, some incoming southern teams might notice the ball rolling just a little bit slower this week. Here's a trivia question for you. What's the deadliest animal in the world? The CDC says it's the mosquito. About 12 species of these insects can spread harmful germs to people and animals in the U.S. Mandy Gaither has more on how to get ready for mosquito season.
2: more than just a nuisance. Mosquitoes kill more people than any other creature in the world, spreading diseases like dengue, West Nile, Zika, chikungunya, and malaria.

0: Yeah, this time of year, they're out for blood.
1: First, they smell you, then they see you, and then they sense the warmth from your skin and eventually land on you.
0: Connor
1: And
0: McMenamin with Johns Hopkins Bloomberg School of Public Health says mosquitoes love to breed during the summer months, especially when there's a lot of rainfall and puddles in which they lay their eggs. The CDC says more than 200 types of mosquitoes live in the continental U.S. and U.S. territories, and about a dozen of those spread germs that can cause illnesses. But you can't tell if a mosquito is making you sick when it bites.
1: it's important to protect ourselves against mosquitoes, and enjoy a bite-free summer.
0: To do that, McMenamin says to keep mosquitoes away from your home by removing standing pools of water that could be in potted plant bases or drainage areas, and use window screens. When mosquitoes are most active, cover up by wearing long sleeves and pants. Finally, he says to avoid natural or homemade insect repellents and go with one that's EPA registered instead.
1: Because they've been tested for safety and also efficacy against mosquitoes found in the United States.
0: For Health Minute, I'm Mandy Gaither.
2: There's still no proof of Little Green Men as the Pentagon on Friday released its third cache of declassified UFO files. This time around, there are some videos in recent years taken using modern cell phones. While they are clearer than those grainy black and white videos you may have seen, they still show little more than lights in the sky. Still, the files are sure to fuel discussion about the possible existence of spaceships and aliens among believers and skeptics. This release includes 72 files on unidentified aerial phenomena, or UAPs. That's just the lingo the government uses for what most of us call UFOs. You can see the files for yourself at war.gov/UFO.
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4: Well, clear skies across Nebraska here today. Nothing out there, even around the state. But you can see some severe storms out in eastern and southern Nebraska, down near Texas, Louisiana, where they're getting some severe storms possible out there. Today, though, in Nebraska, highs in the mid to upper 80s for the most part across the state. And as you head off to the west, those temperatures rise into the 90s, 93 out in the Scotts Bluff area, where we also have some strong winds aiding in a fire risk out there from shattering Scotts Bluff down to the north Platte area. Some strong wind gusts there, and those winds taper off as you head toward the east. Out east tonight, lows dropping into the 60s for the most part and cooling as you head off to the north and west, shattering only 50 degrees tonight. A little bit cooler out there as well. Clear skies expected in western Nebraska. Then eastern Nebraska, possibly some stray thunderstorms or showers tonight and into early tomorrow morning. Something to keep an eye on there. There's a general risk issued by the Storm Prediction Center in this light green area, where, again, just some general thunderstorms, nothing severe expected there. Tomorrow, highs going to be in the 70s for the most part, slightly warmer down in southwest Nebraska, 82 degrees there, and then cooling up toward you, shattering, where it's only going to be 65 tomorrow, slightly cooler, especially in June, but plenty of sunshine to go around for our folks out there. In southeast Nebraska, some severe storms southeast of Omaha down to Hastings, where the Storm Prediction Center has an enhanced 3 out of 5 risk down there in extreme southeast Nebraska, where all severe hazards are possible there tomorrow, though the risk is almost out of the state. Just something to keep an eye on.
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6: Cattle futures are lower Friday. More on that in just a moment. I'm Brownfield Commodity Market reporter John Perkins at the closing market minute for Friday, June 12th. In the grains and oil seeds, soybeans did end the session lower, unable to follow through on their early gains. Currently continuing to keep an eye on U.S. development conditions, which look generally favorable in much of the Midwestern plains. The trade's also watching Argentina's harvest activity, which is in its late stages, while keeping an eye out for any signs of new export demand from China. Nothing has surfaced as of yet. Beans also picked up some spillover from a decline in crude oil. Corn did manage to finish steady to modestly higher thanks to a comparatively good demand outlook on the export and ethanol side of things. So there are some long-term concerns about the rate of ethanol blend at this point, and corn is also looking at a favorable development picture here in the United States. And wheat closed lower. They were up early on but could not follow through. Even if there are some U.S. crop concerns, global supplies are ample, at least until the expected decline in production in the Southern Hemisphere due to rising input costs. Live and feeder cattle closed lower, spending much of the session waiting for widespread direct cash cattle business. There was some trade reported late in the day, very light at 255 on the live basis. That's a dollar lower than a week ago. But otherwise, it looked like widespread business was really going to wait until Friday afternoon. Box beef was mixed at midday, and cattle are also continuing to keep an eye on New World screwworm. Hogs did end the session modestly higher, oversold and due for a bounce, with the pork carcass cutout value up solidly at midday, but there are some concerns about demand consistency. With the closing market minute for Friday, June 12th, I'm Brownfield Commodity Market reporter John Perkins.
7: Darling, I believe everything's gonna be all right. No need to worry, because you got somebody on you.

0: With a Medi-Ca health plan, you're not just covered, you're cared for.
1: So what does the current ocean temperatures have to say about our weather? Hi, I'm Susan Littlefield with the American Ag Network. We find out those details with Eric Snodgrass, a meteorologist at Nutrien.
2: Yeah, big El Nino building. That's been an ongoing discussion. Some of the new forecast models, I now have two of the big ones that are out, are both putting this El Nino at an historic level, so above 3 degrees C, warmer than normal by the time you get into probably September, October, November. In the meantime, the focus is going to be on the Northeast Pacific. And here's the reason why. You look historically, you follow the coastline of Alaska, British Columbia, Washington, Oregon to California. And it kind of makes this reverse C shape in the ocean with the coastline. If that's cold, our risk from Nebraska to Indiana of getting hot is high, very high. If it's warm, it's low. All the heat risk goes out west. And right now, to be honest with you, if you look at it, the heat risk looks like it's going to be west. I just don't see enough cold water there. So if you keep that water warm and then you bring in all that lower to mid Mississippi Valley moisture, the chances of having a hot, dry July are very minimal. Doesn't mean they're zero, but they're minimal. So at this particular stage, I think we're going to be watching the ocean temperatures advertise greater risk of heat west. And I think that's going to be the case. I want to be careful with how we use the drought monitor in summer specifically. What is way more important in summer as a crop is growing is flash drought. Okay. So what I mean by that is, I mean, I could have had in Illinois, like bone dry spring, major problems, no good soil moisture. So I'm way up high on the drought monitor. Now, that's not the case. Okay, we've done okay on moisture here, but let's just paint a picture. I could be deep in the oranges and the reds on the drought monitor, but the crop survives if I get just-in-time rain.
1: I'm Susan Littlefield reporting.
3: Chapter for persons from several countries who have now become citizens of the United States. NCN's Doug Kennedy has more.
4: National Historical Park West Beatrice hosted a naturalization ceremony in connection with Flag Day, where about 30 people took the oath to mark completion of requirements to call the United States their official home. U.S. Magistrate Judge Jacqueline DeLuca said those taking the oath were becoming the newest pioneers of the American dream.
5: Every citizen of the United States must take a claim to this country because we are a democracy. And a democracy requires its citizens to work hard, work continuously, be vigilant, sacrifice, compromise, and vote. We must believe in the power of ideas and dreams, and we must work to make those dreams a reality. We cannot turn a blind eye to injustice. We must call it out and demand that it be heard.
4: Representatives of Nebraska's congressional delegation issued messages of congratulations to those taking the oath of citizenship and receiving their certificates. Retired Beatrice Public Library Director Lorene Riedesel, in her career, observed numerous people undertaking the study to become citizens of the U.S. and knows how hard they worked, becoming some of the more knowledgeable about how American government works.
6: We need that. We also need your life experience, your commitment to

0: this choice you've made and your passion for the opportunities that await you. You at Homestead National Historical Park, a very appropriate location for this naturalization ceremony. It represents much more than the history of land reallocation. It commemorates opportunity for many people before you who also came to this country intending to become citizens. It represents a need in the United States for people with skills and a willingness to work to meet the challenges that face each generation.
1: Riedelsel said the Homestead Act would have not worked as well as it did without the people from other nations who came here to stay. From Beatrice, Doug Kennedy, News Channel Nebraska.
2: A small town in central Nebraska is celebrating the opening of a new art gallery. A ribbon cutting was held Thursday at the new Iron Horse Gallery in Holdrege. It's been set up in a space donated by neighboring First State Bank. Local arts officials say the collaboration is exciting for the Phelps County community.
3: We have this right in our district, in our community, and it's just been wonderful where it's so accessible for anyone in the community to come view art and just help us move our mission forward faster than we anticipated.
2: The gallery's first featured artist is Christy Kozmecki, who was a teacher in the Holdrege area for more than 30 years, who's now an art professor at UNK.
4: Well, a beautiful day out here across Nebraska. Not really even a cloud in the sky. Otherwise, across the U.S., we do have some showers and thunderstorms down in southern portions of the U.S. and out in the eastern U.S. Looking on across Nebraska today, we had highs in the mid to upper 80s for the most part. But as you head out west, the temperatures rose into the 90s, 93 degrees there in Scottsbluff, a little warm, where we also had some pretty strong winds out there today. And down here in southwest Nebraska, where fire danger is pretty high up there. So those are producing and enhancing that fire risk there today. Those winds do die off as you head, though, toward the east, where tonight temperatures staying in the 60s as our lows there tonight, and then out in western and north central Nebraska, 50s, so slightly cooler out there, where clear skies are expected out west, but out east, thunderstorms possible, especially in this light green where the Storm Prediction Center has such the general risk for showers and thunderstorms late tonight and early tomorrow morning. Nothing expected to be severe, but some showers or thunderstorms nonetheless. Looking on to tomorrow, we see those highs settling into the 70s for the most part across the Nebraska and southwest Nebraska, 82 down there, and then 65 up near Chatterin. A little bit cooler for our folks up there, where plenty of sunshine to go around there in southwest and western Nebraska and southeastern Nebraska. We could see some strong storms, where the Storm Prediction Center has a level 3 out of 5 enhanced risk in that orange area, and then the risk tapers off as you head to the northwest. But in that region, we can expect all severe hazards. The main risk will be some strong winds up to 60 or 70 miles per hour. Looking ahead at our future radar, we see later on tonight, those showers pushing through, and then later on Saturday, the more showers push across southeast Nebraska. But from there on, not really seeing much else in terms of precip. And we really do need the precip yet, as we're still in some extreme droughts across the state. We did see some improvement across the northern portion of the state, down near Grand Island, McCook, and Sydney, but yet we will take some more rain if we can get it. Northeast Nebraska, looking at over the next weeks, we see those temperatures cooling into the 70s, a little below average, but then quickly joining, picking back up into those 80s, back to our seasonal average, maybe some showers there on Wednesday. In southeast Nebraska, going to follow the same trend, cooler there Saturday and Sunday, and then warming back up into the mid to upper 80s, and showers possible there on Wednesday, 88 degrees there as well. Central Nebraska, cool Saturday and Sunday yet again, overcast skies possible there on Sunday, and then temperatures do pick back up over the next week. Wednesday, maybe getting up to 93 degrees there, and then 80s to end your week there. Northwest Nebraska, 72 and 65 on Sunday, a little bit cooler out there, and then plenty of sunshine warms it back up into the 90s there. Warmer for our folks out in western Nebraska. And southwest Nebraska, fairly similar, 82 degrees there on Saturday, 73 on Sunday, and then warming back up, 90s possible Wednesday through Friday. Could be a warm end to the week next week, but overall, we're just getting back to our seasonal average.
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9: 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Got a great shot of a spectacular sunrise or sunset? How about an impressive look at a Nebraska thunderstorm? We want to see it. 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
2: And a congressional candidate, Austin Allman, hosted a town hall in his hometown of Norfolk Thursday night. I was able to check it out. Here's a bit of the action. The race for Nebraska's first congressional district is heating up as independent candidate Austin Allman brings his campaign to his hometown of Norfolk for a town hall Thursday night.
11: I assume most of you know my name already, but I'm Austin Allman. I'm running for Congress as an independent.
2: The 28-year-old investigative reporter pitched his message to a room of about 50 people gathered at the VFW.
11: So the last time this country was in this sort of position, where a handful of large corporations and the politicians that they have bought owned our politics, was the late 1800s.
2: Allman, who recently launched his independent bid, emphasized his roots in the working class, noting that both of his parents worked for years on the line at the local Tyson's food meatpacking plant. He targeted both major parties during the meeting, criticizing incumbent Republican Mike Flood for accepting corporate PAC money, while taking aim at Democratic nominee Chris Backmire's background in the U.S. State Department.
12: And when I looked up from all of that and I saw the two career politicians who largely agree on the same things that most people are furious about in our country, I wasn't going to stand for it anymore.
2: Allman's campaign recently received an endorsement from Democratic U.S. Senate nominee Cindy Burbank. However, the Nebraska Democratic Party is pushing back, calling Allman a spoiler candidate whose late run will only split the vote. Allman said he thinks otherwise.
12: And I think that gradually the propaganda that has really been pushed hard at people will fade, and I think people from across the political spectrum are going to join this coalition, and we're going to win.
2: To get his name on the November ballot, Altman must collect at least 2,000 valid signatures from District 1 voters by August 3rd.
12: Honestly, excited to say we're halfway there. It's been 4 weeks. We have 2 months left. And so we are going to keep running through the red tape. I don't imagine we're going to try to get our petitions in super early because we're going to try

0: to collect 4,000. Heck, 5,000, 6,000 if we can, because both parties are going to be challenging them as hard as they can.
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2: Well, I'm Tyler Murphy, and that does it for this hour of news here on News Channel Nebraska. 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

0: Hello, how are we doing? My name is Tyler Murphy, and you're watching News Channel Nebraska. Today is Friday, June 12th. Now let's take a look at our top headlines. More growth in the South Fork fire, but more containment as well. And coming up, a dangerous rescue after a vehicle ends up in the water in southeast Nebraska. Time now for a look at your forecast with NCN weather forecaster Owen Snodgrass. Owen, what kind of weather can we expect?
1: Well, we started with a busy week here across Nebraska in terms of weather, but we've since died off with not really a cloud in the sky out across Nebraska. Severe storms are possible, though, in eastern and the southern portions of the U.S. Here today, though, highs in the mid to upper 80s across most of the state. And as you head west, those temperatures rise up into the 90s, 93 up in the Scotts Bluff area. Tonight, temperatures cooling off to the 50s and 60s, warmer as you head out east toward the Omaha and Beatrice areas, with thunderstorms possible out there from Kearney and O'Neill eastwards. Not too anything too severe, but tomorrow morning could expect some showers there. Tomorrow, Saturday, 70s as your highs for the most part, 80s down in southwest Nebraska. And as you look out towards Chadron, could be a little bit chillier or cooler up there at 65 degrees as your high there. But sunshine possible all throughout that area. And now east Nebraska, possibility of thunderstorms yet again, mainly in southeastern Nebraska, where some of those could be pretty strong. So something to be keep an eye on if you have any plans.
0: Welcome back to News Channel Nebraska. Now let's take a look at our top headlines today. First responders are making slow but steady progress in fighting the South Fork fire in Nebraska's Panhandle. The Rocky Mound Complex Incident Management Team said in an update Thursday evening that the blaze has grown to over 28,000 acres, but they've also increased containment from 5% to about 7%. The management team says they continue to work on strengthening the northern line of containment, while another group focused on managing the residual heat of the flames south of U.S. Highway 20. The firefighting effort got more support from the air, including drones that are helping to provide support for the operations on the ground. The mandatory evacuations of Fort Robinson State Park and areas immediately north of Crawford City are still in effect, and the White River Walking Trail has also been closed. As of now, no word on what caused the fire to start on Tuesday. There's been no reports of any injuries. Meanwhile, a public meeting has been scheduled to get info out to everyone in the area affected by the fires. That's been scheduled for 6 p.m. today at the Crawford Community Center. There will be representatives from local, state, and federal agencies to provide updates and answer questions. Organizers say the meeting will also be recorded and posted to Facebook and YouTube for those that can't make it. And 3 months after the Row 203 fire scorched nearly 36,000 acres in the Nebraska National Forest and grasslands, the land is slowly recovering. Forest officials say timbered areas could take up to 2 years to heal from the blaze, which originally sparked from leftover heat after a prescribed burn. While nature is starting to mend itself, the Bessie Ranger District is prepared to step in, utilizing thousands of seedlings grown right in their on-site nursery. The Ranger District says the replanting will focus on wildfire-resistant species, though experts warn the overall pace of recovery will ultimately depend on much-needed rainfall. Parts of Nebraska are finally greening up after devastating wildfires earlier this spring, but experts warn that looks can be deceiving for local ranchers. UNL

Extension educators say rebuilding healthy forage and soil can actually take up to 3 years, especially in sandy areas. While some areas affected by the Cottonwood Fire might

0: Region 51 Emergency Management Director Brandon Myers says rugged canyons and open range completely cut off radio and cell phone signals as the fire spread. With shifting winds threatening firefighter safety, local leaders are now pushing federal officials for funding to secure portable towers and satellite internet before the next disaster. Two business owners and an employee of a Western Nebraska business are in custody, accused of selling illegal mushroom products at their businesses in Scotts Bluff and McCook. State Patrol troopers served arrest warrants on three people last week as part of a multi-agency investigation into mushroom products sold at stores across multiple Nebraska communities. The owner of La Bamba in Scotts Bluff, 45-year-old Angie Fernandez, was arrested on a charge of distribution of a controlled substance. An employee there, 32-year-old Heidi Moore, was arrested 2 days later on the same charge. Both are held in Scotts Bluff County Jail. In McCook, Robert Hall, owner of Dr. Feelgood, was arrested on charges of distribution and possession of a controlled substance. Hall is held in Red Willow County Jail. Stick around here on News Channel Nebraska. We've got more news up next.
1: 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This is Rodeo. 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
0: Sea crews conducted a water rescue from a Missouri River drainage district Friday morning. The Nebraska City Fire Department's aerial was used Friday morning in a water rescue at the Mule Slough Drainage District off of Highway 2. A four-door pickup truck was partially submerged near an overflow bridge near the Percival Road. The aerial ladder was positioned above the truck and a driver lifted the top of the cab. The Fremont County Sheriff's Office was joined by the Iowa State Patrol and Mills County Sheriff's Office, as well as Odo County Sheriff's deputies and the Nebraska State Patrol. The vehicle was in the water between the overflow bridges. The College World Series brings baseball fans together every year, but it's also helping an Omaha nonprofit spread a life-saving message. The Christopher Bremer Foundation was created after Christopher tragically died by suicide. To honor his love for baseball, the nonprofit says they're partnering with the CWS Flying Flags for Charity initiative. The foundation's goal is to remove barriers to mental health care by raising awareness for The Link, their free agent urgent care mental health clinics. The walk-in clinics require no insurance or appointments and are open every Wednesday evening in both Bellevue and Bennington. And the players aren't the only ones shining at the College World Series. The pristine field is the work of turf manager Dan Blank and his crew. Now, if you're like our news director, Michael Shively, you can truly appreciate a well-kept lawn. Blank says his team works around the clock to create custom patterns and keep the Kentucky bluegrass cut to exactly 1 inch.
4: It's a standard ray pattern. Our center point is between the mound and the second base. It's a little different, incorporated foul territory. We like to incorporate foul territory, use as much of our green space as possible.

0: Blank notes that because northern bluegrass is kept higher than southern Bermuda grass, some incoming southern teams might notice the ball rolling just a little bit slower this week. The former owner of a Grand Island headstone company is officially headed to trial. On Friday, a Hall County judge ruled 48-year-old Kelly Lepler is now mentally competent. Court records show Lepler faces 46 counts of theft by deception. Prosecutors allege she used her company to pocket more than $200,000 for headstones that were never delivered. The judge reduced her bond to $75,000 and mandating that she must continue her medication. Lepler's three-week jury trial is now officially scheduled to begin on September 9th. An Ohio man accused of a deadly shooting at a Grand Island rest stop remains mentally incompetent to stand trial, forcing another delay in his case. Court records show 24-year-old James Thompson faces murder and weapons charges for the June 2024 shooting death of 72-year-old Gary Weaver. Thompson has been undergoing treatment at the Lincoln Regional Center for over a year after entering a plea of not guilty by reason of insanity. A judge ruled today that Thompson is still unfit for trial. His status will be reviewed again at his next hearing on July 7th. Time now for a look at your forecast with NCN weather forecaster Owen Snodgrass. Owen, how are things looking across the state?
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6: Well, clear skies across Nebraska here today. Nothing out there, even around the state. But you can see some severe storms out in eastern and southern Nebraska, down near Texas, Louisiana, where they're getting some severe storms possible out there. Today, though, in Nebraska, highs in the mid to upper 80s for the most part across the state. And as you head off to the west, those temperatures rise into the 90s, 93 out in the Scotts Bluff area, where we also have some strong winds aiding in a fire risk out there from shattering Scotts Bluff down to the north Platte area. Some strong wind gusts there, and those winds taper off as you head toward the east. Out east tonight, lows dropping into the 60s for the most part and cooling as you head off to the north and west, shattering only 50 degrees tonight. A little bit cooler out there as well. Clear skies expected in western Nebraska, then eastern Nebraska, possibly some stray thunderstorms or showers tonight.

0: Night and into early tomorrow morning. Something to keep an eye on there. There's a general risk issued by the Storm Prediction Center in this light green area where, again, just some general thunderstorms, nothing severe expected there. Tomorrow, highs going to be in the 70s for the most part, slightly warmer down in southwest Nebraska, 82 degrees there, and then cooling up toward you, Chadron, where it's only going to be 65 tomorrow, slightly cooler, especially in June, but plenty of sunshine to go around for our folks out there. In southeast Nebraska, some severe storms southeast of Omaha down to Hastings, where the Storm Prediction Center has an enhanced 3 out of 5 risk down there in extreme southeast Nebraska, where all severe hazards are possible there tomorrow, though the risk is almost out of the state. Just something to keep an eye on.
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2: Cattle futures are lower Friday. More on that in just a moment. I'm Brownfield Commodity Market reporter John Perkins at the closing market minute for Friday, June 12th. In the grains and oil seeds, soybeans did end the session lower, unable to follow through on their early gains. Currently continuing to keep an eye on U.S. development conditions, which look generally favorable in much of the Midwestern plains. The trade's also watching Argentina's harvest activity, which is in its late stages, while keeping an eye out for any signs of new export demand from China. Nothing has surfaced as of yet. Beans also picked up some spillover from a decline in crude oil. Corn did manage to finish steady to modestly higher thanks to a comparatively good demand outlook on the export and ethanol side of things. Still, there are some long-term concerns about the rate of ethanol blend at this point, and corn is also looking at a favorable development picture here in the United States. And wheat closed lower. They were up early on but could not follow through. Even if there are some U.S. crop concerns, global supplies are ample, at least until the expected decline in production in the Southern Hemisphere due to rising input costs. Live and feeder cattle closed lower, spending much of the session waiting for widespread direct cash cattle business. There was some trade reported late in the day, very light at 255 on the live basis. That's a dollar lower than a week ago. But otherwise, it looked like widespread business was really going to wait until Friday afternoon. Box beef was mixed at midday, and cattle are also continuing to keep an eye on New World screwworm. Hogs did end the session modestly higher, oversold and due for a bounce, with the pork carcass cutout value up solidly at midday, but there are some concerns about demand consistency. With the closing market minute for Friday, June 12th, I'm Brownfield Commodity Market reporter John Perkins.
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5: A woman is dead following a two-vehicle crash in southwest Lincoln this morning. Lincoln police say it happened just before 10 o'clock at the intersection of Highway 77 and Warlick Boulevard. Police say a semi was traveling north through a green light when a southbound sedan suddenly turned left directly in front of the truck, causing a massive collision. Officials say the female driver of the sedan was rushed to a local hospital where she later died from her injuries. The semi driver was not hurt. Drivers are urged to avoid the area while crews clear the scene. Nebraska's United States Senate race between Pete Ricketts and Dan Osborne is gaining national attention, and that drew a nationally prominent politician to the capital city today. Our Jake Bartecki reports.
6: Just a day after Dan Osborne dropped off a petition with 30

0: 13,000 signatures to get his name on the November ballot. Senator Pete Ricketts rallied the troops both locally and out of state. Senator Ricketts, along with Texas Senator Ted Cruz, urging a room full of supporters in Lincoln to vote for Ricketts as the Senate and the House hang in the balance.
1: Here in Nebraska, you have a real Senate race. I'll tell you, the biggest challenge Pete has is people say, oh, this isn't a real race. Pete will win easily. I believe Pete's going to win, but every single poll that comes out right now shows this race basically tied.
0: The Republican Party brought one of its biggest stars to the Cornhusker State in support of the incumbent Ricketts. Cruz delivered joke after joke aimed at Democrats and accused Osborne, who's registered as an independent, of aligning with Democrats in every meaningful way.
1: And it is dishonest. Listen, with Pete Ricketts, what you see is what you get.
0: In his remarks, Ricketts pointed to his vote in support of the working family's tax cut and his alignment with President Trump.
2: With President Trump's leadership, we have secured the border. The border is secure. Illegal border crossings are down 99%.
0: When asked by media about the Iran war and high energy prices, Ricketts and Cruz were aligned.
3: And so while we'd like to see this get wrapped up diplomatically as quickly as possible, we just cannot allow Iran to have a nuclear weapon.
4: We'll see this conflict resolved relatively soon in the Middle East. And by acting decisively as Commander-in-Chief, I think President Trump is keeping Americans safe, which is the number one responsibility any president has.
0: The Ricketts campaign hopes the alignment with Cruz energizes its base in an election that's highly competitive and comes with high stakes.
1: It could very easily come down that control of the U.S. Senate comes down to Nebraska.
0: Now, about 15 minutes after the GOP event, Dan Osborne did send out a statement where he said it was good to see Ricketts in front of Nebraskans, but criticized him for not making it a traditional town hall. Pending verification of signatures on that petition, Osborne and Ricketts will face off in November. In Lincoln, Jake Bartecki, News Channel Nebraska.
5: A pilot has died following a small plane crash just southwest of Henderson in Hamilton County. Authorities have identified the pilot as 61-year-old Rick Boardman. The Hamilton County Sheriff says Boardman was crop spraying his own property at the time of the crash. Deputies from both Hamilton and York counties responded to the scene alongside local fire and rescue teams, but they say Boardman died from his injuries at the crash site. The FAA and NTSB have taken over the ongoing investigation into what caused the crash.
6: I don't start my day by logging in or end my shift by punching out. The work I do is the kind that can break your body, and if you let it, your spirit. But I have the opportunity to walk the same path as generations before me and care for something that will be here long after I'm gone. But it's not a job. It's who I am. I'm a Nebraska corn farmer, and there's nothing else I would rather be.
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0: 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It's June 24th through the 27th at the Oak Ballroom in Schuyler, Nebraska. For more information, go to kenistons.com.
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1: Day out here across Nebraska, not really even a cloud in the sky. Otherwise, across the U.S., we do have some showers and thunderstorms down in southern portions of the U.S. and out in the eastern U.S. Looking on across Nebraska today, we had highs in the mid to upper 80s for the most part, but as you head out west, the temperatures rose into the 90s, 93 degrees there in Scotts Bluff, a little warm, where we also had some pretty strong winds out there today, and down here in southwest Nebraska, where fire danger is pretty high out there, so those are producing and enhancing that fire risk there today. Those winds do die off as you head, though, toward the east, where tonight, temperatures staying in the 60s as our lows there tonight, and then out in western and north central Nebraska, 50s, so slightly cooler out there, where clear skies are expected out west, but out east, thunderstorms possible, especially in this light green where the Storm Prediction Center has such the general risk for showers and thunderstorms late tonight and early tomorrow morning. Nothing expected to be severe, but some showers or thunderstorms nonetheless. Looking on to tomorrow, we see those highs settling into the 70s for the most part across the Nebraska and southwest Nebraska, 82 down there, and then 65 up near Chatterin. A little bit cooler for our folks up there, where plenty of sunshine to go around there in southwest and western Nebraska and southeastern Nebraska. We could see some strong storms, where the Storm Prediction Center has a level 3 out of 5 enhanced risk in that orange area, and then the risk tapers off as you head to the northwest. But in that region, we can expect all severe hazards. The main risk will be some strong winds up to 60 or 70 miles per hour. Looking ahead at our future radar, we see later on tonight, those showers pushing through, and then later on Saturday, the more showers push across southeast Nebraska. But from there on, not really seeing much else in terms of precip, and we really do need the precip yet, as we're still in some extreme droughts across the state. We did see some improvement across the northern portion of the state, down near Grand Island, McCook, and Sydney, but yet we will take some more rain if we can get it. Northeast Nebraska, looking at over the next weeks, we see those temperatures cool into the 70s, a little below average, but then quickly joining, picking back up into those 80s, back to our seasonal average, maybe some showers there on Wednesday. And southeast Nebraska, going to follow the same trend, cooler there Saturday and Sunday, and then warming back up into the mid to upper 80s, and showers possible there on Wednesday, 88 degrees there as well. Central Nebraska, cool Saturday and Sunday yet again, overcast skies possible there on Sunday, and then temperatures do pick back up over the next week. Wednesday, maybe getting up to 93 degrees there, and then 80s to end your week there. Northwest Nebraska, 72 and 65 on Sunday, a little bit cooler out there, and then plenty of sunshine warms it back up into the 90s there. Warmer for our folks out in western Nebraska. And southwest Nebraska, fairly similar, 82 degrees there on Saturday, 73 on Sunday, and then warming back up, 90s possible Wednesday through Friday. Could be a warm end to the week next week, but overall, we're just getting back to our seasonal average.
2: Another round of severe thunderstorms barreled through parts of the central U.S. that have already been lashed by severe weather this week. Reed Binion reports.
3: Yeah.
4: A massive funnel cloud caught on camera in Illinois Thursday.
5: Oh, brother.
4: The suspected tornado tearing through the city of Streator, leaving horrendous damage in its wake. A man trapped in the rubble after the storm leveled a home.
5: Oh, my God. Are you okay?
6: I think I got a broken leg.
5: You got a broken leg?
6: I think so.
5: Oh my God.
4: A photojournalist in the area moving debris to try and free the man.
5: Which leg? That one?
7: We think his leg is broken.
4: Police officers arriving a short time later.
8: We got a door back here we can put him on.
4: That suspected tornado was just one of several reported twisters that carved up parts of the Midwest as severe weather slammed areas already battered by previous storms this week. There was also a possible tornado caught on camera in Lewistown, Illinois. Another one in the same state captured on video in Washburn. And yet another one seen here in Indiana. Severe weather struck other parts of the region as well, including several cities in Iowa. Parts of the state got hit with 70 to 90 mile per hour wind gusts. The violent weather turning deadly in the city of Des Moines, where police say a 54-year-old man was killed after being struck by a tree that broke apart and fell in a homeless encampment as storms moved through the city. I'm Reed Binion reporting.
2: A Gordon man has reached a plea agreement after being charged with multiple counts of child sexual assault. 45-year-old Joshua Lieberman

0: faced 6 felony counts. He agreed to plead to no contest to half of them, and the other charges were dropped. According to court documents, a report of sexual abuse of a minor led to a search warrant of Lieberman's house on October 25th. The victim told authorities Lieberman started taking pictures of her that were sexual in nature when she was 8 and sexually assaulting her with her when she was 12. After Lieberman's arrest, court documents state he admitted to assaulting the victim when she was 14. Authorities are investigating possible other cases connected to the crime. Lieberman faces a potential sentence of 73 years in prison. Some good news for families with little ones. New research out of Australia suggests introducing eggs to infants by 6 months old reduces their prevalence of egg allergies. Lee Waldman has the latest.
1: Based on research and evidence, we absolutely know early introduction is the way to go for all infants.
2: For Dr. Carla Davis, the Department of Pediatrics and Child Health Chair at Howard University, the evidence behind early introduction of allergenic foods is crystal clear.
1: We absolutely know that specifically peanut allergy, and the data is coming out more and more, like the study for egg, that early introduction definitely prevents food allergy.
2: In 2000, the American Academy of Pediatrics recommended infants at high risk for allergies avoid eggs until age 2, thinking it might help prevent allergic reactions. Over the years, that recommendation has changed completely.
3: We have shown that it's safe and effective. And in addition, now we're starting to have actual population data, now from 2 different countries, 2 different methodologies, thousands of children showing that indeed we're having some effect on food allergy rates.
2: While this study was done in Australia, experts expect similar results in the U.S. Dr. David Hill, a professor at the University of Pennsylvania, hopes these findings will give parents who may still be uncertain about when to introduce certain foods to their babies some reassurance.
3: Families have told me that this is hugely meaningful for them. Anything they can do to reduce the risk of a severe, life-threatening, chronic condition is, of course, going to be welcome news.
2: In New York, I'm Lee Waldman.
0: It's not a scene from a movie. 2 kids in a raft were blown into Lake McConaughey by strong winds on Thursday morning. The Keystone Lemoyne Fire and Rescue says they received a call a few minutes after 10 a.m. Mountain Time for a raft with 2 boys being blown away on the north side of the lake. Winds were at 40 miles an hour out of the northwest at the time of the call. When officials arrived, they say the boys were in the middle of Lake Mack wearing life jackets, exhausted and hypothermic, according to authorities. The 2 boys were returned safely to their mothers, and units were back at the station less than 90 minutes later.
4: Well, we started with a busy week here across Nebraska in terms of weather, but we since died off with not really a cloud in the sky out across Nebraska. Severe storms are possible, though, in eastern and the southern portions of the U.S. Here today, though, highs in the mid to upper 80s across most of the state. And as you head west, those temperatures rise up into the 90s, 93 up in the Scotts Bluff area. Tonight, temperatures cooling off to the 50s and 60s, warmer as you head out east toward the Omaha and Beatrice areas, with thunderstorms possible out there from Kearney and O'Neill eastwards. Not too anything too severe, but tomorrow morning could expect some showers there. Tomorrow, Saturday, 70s as your highs for the most part, 80s down in southwest Nebraska. And as you look out towards Chadron, could be a little bit chillier or cooler up there at 65 degrees as your high there. But sunshine possible all throughout that area. And now east Nebraska, possibility of thunderstorms yet again, mainly in southeastern Nebraska, where some of those could be pretty strong. So something to keep an eye on if you have any plans.
0: Welcome back to News Channel Nebraska. Now let's take another look at today's top stories. First responders are making slow but steady progress in fighting the South Fork Fire in Nebraska's Panhandle. The Rocky Mound Complex Incident Management Team said in an update Thursday evening that the blaze has grown to over 28,000 acres, but they've also increased containment from 5 to about 7%. The management team says they continue to work on strengthening the northern line of containment, while another group focused on managing the residual heat of the flames south of U.S. Highway 20. The firefighting effort got more support from the air, including drones that are helping to provide support for the operations on the ground. The mandatory evacuations of Fort Robinson

0: State Park and areas immediately north of Crawford City are still in effect, and the White River Walking Trail has also been closed. As of now, no word on what caused the fire to start on Tuesday. There's been no reports of any injuries. Meanwhile, a public meeting has been scheduled to get info out to everyone in the area affected by the fires. That's been scheduled for 6 p.m. today at the Crawford Community Center. There will be representatives from local, state, and federal agencies to provide updates and answer questions. Organizers say the meeting will also be recorded and posted to Facebook and YouTube for those that can't make it. And 3 months after the Row 203 fire scorched nearly 36,000 acres in the Nebraska National Forest and grasslands, the land is slowly recovering. Forest officials say timbered areas could take up to 2 years to heal from the blaze, which originally sparked from leftover heat after a prescribed burn. While nature is starting to mend itself, the Bessie Ranger District is prepared to step in, utilizing thousands of seedlings grown right in their on-site nursery. The Ranger District says the replanting will focus on wildfire-resistant species, though experts warn the overall pace of recovery will ultimately depend on much-needed rainfall. And the Cottonwood Fire is out, but it exposed a dangerous gap in central Nebraska's emergency response, some unreliable communication. Region 51 Emergency Management Director Brandon Myers says rugged canyons in open range completely cut off radio and cell phone signals as the fire spread. With shifting winds threatening firefighter safety, local leaders are now pushing federal officials for funding to secure portable towers and satellite internet before the next disaster. Emergency crews conducted a water rescue from a Missouri River drainage district Friday morning. The Nebraska City Fire Department's aerial was used Friday morning in a water rescue at the Mule Slough drainage district off of Highway 2. A four-door pickup truck was partially submerged near an overflow bridge near the Percival Road. The aerial ladder was positioned above the truck and a driver lifted the top of the cab. The Fremont County Sheriff's Office was joined by the Iowa State Patrol and Mills County Sheriff's Office, as well as Odo County Sheriff's deputies and the Nebraska State Patrol. The vehicle was in the water between the overflow bridges. Two business owners and an employee of a Western Nebraska business are in custody, accused of selling illegal mushroom products at their businesses in Scotts Bluff and McCook. State Patrol troopers served arrest warrants on three people last week as part of a multi-agency investigation into mushroom products sold at stores across multiple Nebraska communities. The owner of La Bamba in Scotts Bluff, 45-year-old Angie Fernandez, was arrested on a charge of distribution of a controlled substance. An employee there, 32-year-old Heidi Moore, was arrested 2 days later on the same charge. Both are held in Scotts Bluff County Jail. In McCook, Robert Hall, owner of Dr. Feelgood, was arrested on charges of distribution and possession of a controlled substance. Hall is held in Red Willow County Jail. And the players aren't the only ones shining at the College World Series. The pristine field is the work of turf manager Dan Blank and his crew. Now, if you're like our news director, Michael Shively, you can truly appreciate a well-kept lawn. Blank says his team works around the clock to create custom patterns and keep the Kentucky bluegrass cut to exactly 1 inch.
1: It's a standard ray pattern. Our center point is between the mound and the second base. It's a little different, incorporated foul territory. We like to incorporate foul territory, use as much of our green space as possible.
0: Blank notes that because northern bluegrass is kept higher than southern Bermuda grass, some incoming southern teams might notice the ball rolling just a little bit slower this week. Here's a trivia question for you. What's the deadliest animal in the world? The CDC says it's the mosquito. About 12 species of these insects can spread harmful germs to people and animals in the U.S. Mandy Gaither has more on how to get ready for mosquito season.
2: More than just a nuisance. Mosquitoes kill more people than any other creature in the world, spreading diseases like dengue, West Nile, Zika, chikungunya, and malaria. This time of year, they're out for blood.
3: First, they smell you.

0: Then they see you, and then they sense the warmth from your skin, and they eventually land on you.
1: Connor
0: And
1: McMenamin with Johns Hopkins Bloomberg School of Public Health says mosquitoes love to breed during the summer months, especially when there's a lot of rainfall and puddles in which they lay their eggs. The CDC says more than 200 types of mosquitoes live in the continental U.S. and U.S. territories, and about a dozen of those spread germs that can cause illnesses. But you can't tell if a mosquito is making you sick when it bites.
0: It's important to protect ourselves against mosquitoes and enjoy a bite-free summer.
1: To do that, McMenamin says to keep mosquitoes away from your home by removing standing pools of water that could be in potted plant bases or drainage areas, and use window screens. When mosquitoes are most active, cover up by wearing long sleeves and pants. Finally, he says to avoid natural or homemade insect repellents and go with one that's EPA registered instead.
0: Because they've been tested for safety and also efficacy against mosquitoes found in the United States.
1: For Health Minute, I'm Mandy Gaither.
2: There's still no proof of Little Green Men as the Pentagon on Friday released its third cache of declassified UFO files. This time around, there are some videos in recent years taken using modern cell phones. While they are clearer than those grainy black and white videos you may have seen, they still show little more than lights in the sky. Still, the files are sure to fuel discussion about the possible existence of spaceships and aliens among believers and skeptics. This release includes 72 files on unidentified aerial phenomena, or UAPs. That's just the lingo the government uses for what most of us call UFOs. You can see the files for yourself at war.gov/UFO.
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5: Well, clear skies across Nebraska here today. Nothing out there, even around the state, but you can see some severe storms out in eastern and southern Nebraska, down near Texas, Louisiana, where they're getting some severe storms possible out there. Today, though, in Nebraska, highs in the mid to upper 80s for the most part across the state. And as you head off to the west, those temperatures rise into the 90s, 93 out in the Scotts Bluff area, where we also have some strong winds aiding in a fire risk out there from shattering Scotts Bluff down to the North Platte area. Some strong wind gusts there, and those winds taper off as you head toward the east. Out east tonight, lows dropping into the 60s for the most part and cooling as you head off to the north and west, shattering only 50 degrees tonight, a little bit cooler out there as well. Clear skies expected in western Nebraska, then eastern Nebraska, possibly some stray thunderstorms or showers tonight and into early tomorrow morning. Something to keep an eye on there. Where there's a general risk issued by the Storm Prediction Center in this light green area, where again, just some general thunderstorms, nothing severe expected there. Tomorrow, highs going to be in the 70s for the most part, slightly warmer down in southwest Nebraska, 82 degrees there, and then cooling up toward you, shattering, where it's only going to be 65 tomorrow, slightly cooler, especially in June, but plenty of sunshine to go around for our folks out there. In southeast Nebraska, some severe storms southeast of Omaha down to Hastings, where the Storm Prediction Center has an enhanced 3 out of 5 risk down there in extreme southeast Nebraska, where all severe hazards are possible there tomorrow, though the risk is almost out of the state. Just something to keep an eye on.
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8: Forget what the calendar says. Fridays are still for football. And if you're playing football in June, it's because you're one of the best the state of Nebraska has to offer. Hello, everyone, and welcome to Veterans Memorial Field in North Fork for the third...

0: playing of the Northeast Nebraska All-Star Football Classic on News Channel Nebraska. Alongside Lou Seifker, I'm Eric McKay. That's, by the way, American football, not the football that Team America is playing at this hour. It's all very confusing. This is the one with the pads and the hitting. And, Lou, we're going to see a lot of it tonight. Some of the best we've seen over the past year. Putting them on one more time. This is always one of the most fun games to cover every year.
1: This isn't the World Cup?
0: No, sorry.
1: Wrong place, sorry. Yeah, it's always fun. I mean, it's we talk about it every year. You got guys that are maybe going on to play in college, and you kind of compare yourself with the other guys that are really good and see where you stand. Yeah, guys are going to play their last game ever. So, I mean, it's kind of a neat thing. And kids that were rivals get together and become friends. I mean, it's a really cool event. And pretty good football usually as well.
0: That it is. We're looking forward to it. Tyler Murphy, the third member of our broadcast crew. You'll hear from him. We've got much more to come. Don't you dare go anywhere. You're watching the Northeast Nebraska Channel Nebraska.
2: From recovery to renewal, expert therapy that keeps life in motion.
3: I'm happy to be joined today by Russ Baumer. It's a physical therapist. Russ, today we're talking about blood flow restriction therapy. What is that?
4: Blood flow restriction therapy is a type of therapy that we use to increase the strength of someone when they are not allowed to do everything or they have restrictions from their doctor, either weight bearing or weight restrictions. We can put a cuff on someone and check their blood pressure, and then this is a partial blood flow restriction. So we can take some of that pressure on to their leg. And by doing that, what happens is we change the way that our muscles burn and make energy. Basically, we switch it from using oxygen to using less oxygen. And when you're working on strength, the systems that build muscle quicker work on no oxygen. And so this is a way that we can work on strength without putting a lot of weight on someone. So if someone was told that they can't lift more than 5 pounds because they've hurt their elbow or their shoulder, we can put a cuff on you and we can give you 2 to 5 pounds and we can make it feel like it's 20 to 30 pounds. And so it's a very safe way and effective way to strengthen someone in kind of that middle rehab zone where they're allowed to do things, but they can't do too much yet. They need to get stronger. This is an excellent way to build that strength.
3: So what's the equipment that you use to achieve this?
4: Well, we have a cuff of various sizes that would go around an extremity, an arm or a leg that we put on. And then this is the actual machine. So we turn it on and it pumps up and it checks your blood pressure. And then we set it at a percentage of that. So it would go 60% or 70% of your blood pressure. So it's not full restriction, it's partial blood flow restriction. It keeps that blood in there. Because that blood is allowed to stay in your muscle a little bit longer, it makes your muscle think that it's doing something different. It makes it think that it's working out very hard.
3: Well, it's a fascinating topic, Russ. Thanks so much for joining us to talk about it.
4: Yeah, thanks for having me.
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6: And we're going to wear those yellow jackets to show people. 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
8: Here on NCN, we have the head coach of the red team, Johnny Ostermeyer. Now, Coach Ostermeyer, how's your team feeling going into this game right now?
9: You know, I'm a little nervous, but we're going to lose. You know, they're loose, they're ready to play. New kids have played a ton of games in their life, so it's just one more game with a little bit different brotherhood. Since it's not guys that have been with for 4 years, it's guys that just met about 4 days ago. So, very loose and happy.
8: Yeah, so tell me a little bit about how that brotherhood has kind of come together.
9: The first launch, nobody really was standing out, but by the second day of launch, they were hollering, you know, using their crap, rapping, so, you know.

0: have a good bunch of dudes, guys. Thank you.
1: And now, Coach, we know this is an all-star game. We got all-stars on both sides of the ball. What side of the ball do you think is going to be making the most plays?
0: Well, I really think our defense is going to be able to lock down. If our defense locks down, I'm sure offense can score. You know, sometimes offense in these things takes a little bit to get going, just because it's just a little bit new, a little bit different. Usually defense will be easier to get going right away, so you get defense going right away. So, you know, I think our defense is going to definitely show up in the beginning and really help our offense get going.
1: Well, best of luck today here, Coach. And thank you so much. Stick around here on News Channel Nebraska. You're watching All-Star Football.
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4: The roster's getting introduced here at Veterans Memorial Field for the Northeast Nebraska All-Star Football Classic. 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With the Medica Health Plan, you're not just covered, you're cared for. We do have offensive starters for the North team, or for the Red team. I'll run those down while you see them there. You'll have Gage Hedstrom from St. Mary's at quarterback, one of the best eight-man football players ever in the state of Nebraska. His teammate Lane Bybee will be the starting tight end. You'll see Crofton's Jace Panning and Hardington Newcastle's Mason Krause at wide receiver. The running back will be Brock Janito of Bloomfield. The fullback, Grady Welke of O'Neill. And along the line, you'll have Wausau Osmond's Tate Stolpe at center. The guards will be Cedar Catholic's Sam Wiebelhaus and Tyson Sanger. And the tackles will be Cedar Catholic's Jared Reuter and Pierce's Boston Krieger. A lot of eight-man starters on that Red team roster. Head coached by Johnny Ostermeyer. You heard him. Coach of Crofton took them to the state championship game in Class D1. As for the white team, there you see their roster. Their starters will feature Tanner Wagner from Norfolk at running back. Their starting quarterback, a good one, Peyton Penrose from West Point Beamer will be the starting quarterback. The running backs, as I mentioned, Tanner Wagner of Norfolk, Miles Nielsen of West Point Beamer. Your receivers will be Cash Honish of North Bend Central, Jarrett Werner of Elkhorn Valley, your tight end, no surprise, Corbin Werner from Elkhorn Valley, one of the best in the state. And along the offensive line, you'll have Nathan Tomchak from Howells Dodge, Carson Tomaszek from Stanton, Tatum Anderson from Norfolk, Corbin Anthony of Wisner-Pilger, and Lucas Engel of Bancroft Rosalie. Those are your rosters. Opening kickoff coming up next. You're watching the Northeast Nebraska Channel Nebraska.
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6: Back at Memorial Field in Norfolk, getting set for the start of the Northeast Nebraska All-Star Football Classic alongside Lou Seifker, Tyler Murphy on the sidelines. I'm Eric McKay. 84 degrees and breezy as we get set to kick this one off. Lou, how many regular season games do you think we're going to do that will be hotter than the game that we're going to have here tonight? This is about as nice as this game has been weather-wise in quite some time.
7: Well, all I know is I'm storing up what it feels like right now for November. We're freezing to death.
6: Exactly. Yeah. Beautiful day for some football, a bit breezy. We'll see how that affects things. We're just about set to get down for the commemorative coin toss, figure out who's going to be starting with the ball. The coin will be tossed by our Lifetime Achievement Award winner this year, Ron Bush, who has made his mark certainly a long time. Started coaching back in 1957. He retired back in 2004. He coached at Oakland and Oakdale, Spencer, to Herman, Fullerton, Pender, Plainview, Creighton, coached track, baseball, basketball, spent a lot of time in Pender where he coached his son, Bill Bush, who himself was a football coach for 35 years as well. So Ron Bush here with us today. He's going to be the guy flipping the coin.
7: I don't think Ron did a lot of sitting around the way it sounded. I mean, yeah, he fell up.
6: Started coaching in 1957.
7: Yeah.
6: Here it is in 2026.
7: That's a day or two ago. Yeah. That's a long career. Congratulations to him on a great career and getting honored here tonight.
6: His son coached for 35 years. That's how long. That's how long he was doing it.
7: Yeah.
6: So the coin toss